0: Country Fix up next here at Triple M with Lady A. But first, Mick Jagger's thoughts in the 70s about the tabloids.
1: People writing in newspapers, filling up space, but I mean, they're reviewing one song, taking, you know, the sociological meaning, the religious meaning, the political meaning, and then what I personally think, and they wrap it all up, you know. I mean, it's just ludicrous.
0: Don't start him up, you'll get angry. The Stones playing right now to Triple M.

0: home of the good times and the greatest hits here at Triple M. And 1987 was the year that Tom Selleck and a couple of his mates ended up with a baby in their house.
1: No, these tape things go in the front or the back.
2: How am I supposed to know?
1: These diapers are way too big. What size did you get?
3: They're ultra absorbent.
1: The more absorbent, the better, if you ask me.
3: Will you hold it for a minute? The kid's going crazy. I'm an architect, for Christ's sakes. I build 50-story skyscrapers. I assemble cities of the future. I can certainly put together a goddamn diaper.
0: 3 men and a baby. The same year, Johnny Farnham released Reason. We're going to press play on this song next. Bon Jovi. It's coming up, Triple M.
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0: Hey, it's the CK and Kate Brecky Show. 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Tomorrow morning we are back at 6 o'clock. Just after 8, we've got tickets to go check out Dave Hughes.
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0: I'm going to prove it to you next. It's Semisonic's Closing Time. Love of the Common People, Paul Young. I'd even try and squeeze some Starship in there for you as well. Coming up, Triple M.
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home of the good times and the greatest hits. It's Triple M. Hey, if you are a lover of Violent Femmes' song Blister in the Sun, there's a guy on YouTube with his parrot, and he films himself and his parrot singing various songs. Blister in the Sun's one of them.

0: and go search it up. This parrot singing Blister in the Sun. You know, I mean, the parrot's not like 100% accurate, but it's still pretty damn funny. To Mark Cohen, Walking in Memphis, and Blister in the Sun next at Triple M.
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10: 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I'm Rowan's left ear, and I don't just listen, I have opinions. 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
16: Good morning, it's Emily Williams here. Queensland's Max Chandler Matter is calling on the Greens to allow members to vote on a new leader. The party will hold meetings today and tomorrow with South Australia's Sarah Hanson-Young putting her hand up for the gig. It comes after Queensland Senator Larissa Waters stepped down from the leadership due to worsening kidney disease. Queensland's international tourist boom is hitting record levels with holiday spending jumping 25.7% in a year. Overseas visitors spent $8.1 billion in Queensland to June, including a record $3.8 billion from holidaymakers. Chinese visitors spending $1.6 billion. And North Queensland vets are warning pet owners about a surge in tick cases. Tropical Vets in Atherton has treated more than 20 animals in a week, while the clinic in Ingham is treating at least one affected animal per day. Symptoms include weakness, vomiting and difficulty walking.
15: Triple M National News.
0: Good morning, I'm Matthew Layton. Anthony Albanese is defending Labor's spending record after the latest interest rate hike. The Prime Minister says $178 billion in savings have been found, while accusing the Coalition of demanding spending cuts, then opposing government measures designed to save money.
17: What we've had from the Coalition in the Parliament is opposition to that. You can't say we want more savings and then oppose every saving which is put forward.
0: A man's been taken to hospital after being wounded in a firearm incident involving people known to each other. Significant police resources are on the ground near Geraldton in WA's Midwest. His injuries aren't believed to be life-threatening. And US President Donald Trump has criticised the release of five terror suspects on bail. The men were arrested near a British base which has been used for US strikes on Iran. Police found petrol in several vans, but no explosives.
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0: Jai Arrow will take centre stage before Sunday's NRL Grand Final in a special tribute to the retired South Sydney star. The Australian reports Arrow will lap a core stadium to You'll Never Walk Alone. The Lions have confirmed Lachie Neale wants out after eight seasons with the AFL club. He's advised Brisbane he'll exercise his unrestricted free agency rights, with Collingwood expected to secure him on a three-year deal. And Manchester City could be kicked out of the Premier League after a landmark financial ruling.
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16: Today in Townsville, a possible shower chasing a top of 28. Partly cloudy tomorrow and for the rest of the week chasing a top of 28. 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

Coming up here at Triple M, we're going to go back in time to the year of the birth of the World Wide Web. The first ever Game Boy was released and... first ever Simpsons episode aired. 1989 was the year. Richard Marks right here waiting. We're going to get to it up next after Vanessa Amorosi here at Triple M.

0: 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Up next, the Chili Peppers. 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

0: It's the CK and Kate Brekkie Show. 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Tomorrow morning we are back 6 o'clock. Just after 8, we've got tickets to go check out Dave Hughes.
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0: Lainey has put through a special request to Bonnie Tyler. Just letting you know, I'm going to play that for you up next to Kaylane's.
1: Oh my gosh, I'm actually in shock that you guys answered.
0: Hey, don't be like that. I answer the phone. How dare she? I'm offended. I'm so offended I'm not going to answer the phone for the next half an hour. I'm taking you all anytime. 1-3-3-5-3. Bonnie Tyler coming up along with Unbelievable EMF. It's all on the way. 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

0: Coming up here at Triple M, we're going to press play on a song from the early 90s. Soul Asylum's Runaway Train. From an era where parents were getting angry and concerned that their kids were going to become Nintendo-dependent.
1: So it has come to this. Therapy sessions for families whom you could call Nintendo-pendant. Just in time for Christmas, the Japanese toy maker Nintendo has come out with a new set of electronic video games. At $200, a Super Nintendo setup costs twice as much as the old system, and you can't mix and match. For the money, the company promises better pictures, sound, and adventure.
0: We'll get to Soul Asylum's Runaway Train on the way, along with MJ.

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7: Afternoon, it's Emily Williams here. Another piece of the 2032 Olympic emblem has been unveiled in Townsville. The second piece of the puzzle was revealed today with the curved shape matching a similar section unveiled in Cairns yesterday. Queensland Rugby League great Jonathan Thurston says he believes it could represent sunshine. The emblem is being revealed over 6 days with the official logo to be unveiled on Monday. A teenage boy is fighting for life after a serious crash near Woodstock. Emergency crews responded to the single vehicle rollover just before 11 last night, where they transported the boy to hospital. And the Queensland Treasurer will speak at National Press Club today. David Janetsky is set to raise concerns about the GST carve-up for the Sunshine State during his speech down in Canberra. The ACT receives the same cash per person for coastline protection as us, despite being landlocked.
6: Triple M National News.
8: Hello there, I'm Matthew Layton. Inflation's up again, but the numbers aren't as nasty as some feared. Headline inflation reached 4% in August, while the trimmed mean stayed at 3.6%, cooling expectations of another Reserve Bank hike in November. The Coalition says it would put the brakes on extra government spending if elected. Opposition leader Angus Taylor has accused Treasurer Jim Chalmers of making excuses for yesterday's rate hike, arguing domestic spending pressures were already pushing inflation higher before the Middle East conflict.
9: We have a federal Labor government that's lost control of spending. And the result of that is Australians have to tighten their belts. When this Prime Minister and this Treasurer can't tighten the government's belt, then Australians have to do the job for them.
8: And a man in his 30s is in hospital with a non-life-threatening gunshot wound after a serious incident near Geraldton in WA's Midwest, with police saying those involved know each other.
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8: A special moment is reportedly being planned for Jai Arrow before Sunday's NRL Grand Final. News Corp says Australian singers will perform You'll Never Walk Alone as Arrow makes a lap of honour. Lachie Neale looks set to leave the Lions after 8 seasons at the AFL club. The 33-year-old's reportedly told Brisbane he plans to move on, with Collingwood widely tipped as his next stop. And an independent commission's found Manchester City used sham contracts to conceal more than $1.5 billion in secret funding.
11: 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It's bigger than you imagine.
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7: 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Tonight down to 17 and tomorrow fine with a high of 28. 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

We are all about the good times and the greatest hits here at Triple M, but sometimes we like to get a little bit of variety. I've just gone downstairs to the vault to pull out a bit of Jamelia Superstar. Yeah, I'm as surprised as you. We're going to play it up next here at Triple M after Mr. Mister. This is going to get you in the mood for your awesome 80s Friday, which is, by the way, only a couple of days away here at Triple M.

0: Hey, it's the CK and Kate Brekkie show. Make sure you set your alarm clocks. Tomorrow morning we are back 6 o'clock. Just after 8, we've got tickets to go check out Dave Hughes.
1: Dave Hughes!
0: He's in town. 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
1: 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I have a terrible memory, so I'd be a terrible liar.
0: 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I'm telling you the 100% truth. We're going to press play on her in the next few minutes, plus Savage Garden. Not that it's the sort of thing I would lie about, but, you know.

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0: on the Wednesday thing. It's Allo Baker with you for Triple M. More of the good times and the greatest hits to come your way real soon. We're going to hear from you too. In more recent times, Bono has opened up about his health challenges.
1: No, I have glaucoma for the last 20 years. The thing about glaucoma is, you know, I have perfect 20/20 vision, so I would go to do these eye tests, and people said, "But you," I said, "I don't really need one because I've got perfect. I could read the bottom line," and they said, "Ooh, that's one of the signs of a, well, you wouldn't have it. Have you ever had sort of strange visions and, you know, steam coming into the room and, you know, rings around lights?" I went, "Oh, yeah." And they said, "And it's not from anything exotic."
0: We'll hear from them up next. Plus Heart. 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
16: Afternoon, it's Emily Williams here. The second piece of the 2032 Olympic emblem has been revealed. The curved object is similar to that revealed yesterday in Cairns, with Queensland Rugby League legend Jonathan Thurston tipping it to be something to do with sunshine. The official emblem is being unveiled over 6 days, with the final piece revealed on Sunday, then the logo on Monday. A teenager is in a critical condition after a car crash near Woodstock. Emergency crews responded to Flinders Highway and Woodstock Guru Road just before 11 last night, where they treated the boy with life-threatening injuries. And the Real Estate Institute of Queensland has slammed the Reserve Bank's decision to raise the cash rate to its highest level in 15 years. The RBA upping it by 25 basis points to 4.6% yesterday in a bid to curb inflation. But REIQ says it will reduce borrowing power, increase mortgage costs and risk slowing investment in supply.
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17: Hello there, I'm Matthew Layton. Inflation has jumped back to 4%, piling more pressure on household budgets. The ABS says housing and fuel drove the August rise, with petrol prices surging almost 15%. Underlying inflation held at 3.6%, a day after the Reserve Bank lifted rates to 4.6%. The Greens have picked New South Wales Senator David Shoebridge as their new federal leader. He won the party room contest, beating Senators Sarah Hanson-Young and Maureen Faruqi.
18: David Shoebridge, 7 votes. Maureen Faruqi, 4 votes. So David has been elected. David Shoebridge has been elected as the new leader of the Australian Greens.
17: A 32-year-old man has been shot in WA's Midwest near Geraldton, with police saying there's no ongoing threat to the wider community. And two men and a 16-year-old boy have been charged with murdering Sydney uni student Marco Tapia in an alleged mistaken identity shooting, as police say they've now identified who they believe was the real target.
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17: The NRL is planning an emotional grand final tribute for Jai Arrow, with Australian musicians performing You'll Never Walk Alone as he completes a lap of honour before kickoff. In Newcastle, the Knights have opened training to fans as they prepare for their first grand final in 25 years, with the Roosters standing between them and the premiership. And overseas, the English Premier League says Manchester City has been found guilty of financial breaches totaling $1.5 billion across a 9-year period.
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16: Mostly fine for the rest of today in Townsville. Tonight down to 17, and tomorrow fine with a high of 28. 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

0: Our phone lines here at Triple M are always open. 1-3-3-5-3. Don't believe me, I'll prove it to you right now. Yeah, I'll just answer this random phone call that's coming through at the moment. Triple M, hello, who's this?
1: Sorry?
0: I said Triple M, hello.
1: I've actually dialed the wrong number.
0: You sure?
1: I'm trying for Ergon Energy. Sorry, Dad.
0: Ergon Energy. Well, I mean, we've got power. We've got Akadaka coming up. You'll hear that real soon. Yeah. Okay, that wasn't the best example of phone lines always being open, but they are always open here at Triple M, I promise.

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1: Growing up in the 80s was unbeatable.
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0: afternoons done the right way with Triple M, the home of good times and greatest hits. Minutes away from these guys. Akadaka's Long Way to the Top. We'll get to it in a few minutes. Big question is, what does AC/DC mean?
1: AC/DC. Some people say that stands for Antichrist, Devil's Child. Does it?
2: It came from the back of my sister's sewing machine.
1: Sewing machine?
2: Yeah. You know, it's on any electrical appliance. It's power. It just means power.
0: Alternating current and direct current, technically, should be the band name. They're coming up next. Hey, I'm not a Sparky, so I don't really know what I'm talking about. Plus, Rod Stewart. These hits and more coming up in minutes at Triple M.
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0: Hey, it's the CK and Kate Brekkie show. 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

0: and Judge here on Triple M and wondered what on earth they're talking about. Don't worry, you're not alone.
1: Where's the camera? I'm barreling like, I was like, oh, this. I was trying to think.
2: Good radio.
1: Just trying to think. But that's how my brain was dead, so I'm going. And then we came up, and then after, I had to sort of let everyone know, sorry, I wasn't paying attention, because you were trying to talk about something important to me.
2: Yeah, I was.
1: And then when you had said, mate, I'm trying to talk about this, I said, I'm sorry.
0: Let's just leave it there. My head hurts even thinking about it. We'll give them a chance to rectify themselves. They're taking over next. 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
11: Afternoon, it's Emily Williams here. Another setback for Townsville's long-awaited Great Barrier Reef Aquarium project. According to News Corp, structural issues have been identified at the proposed waterfront site, raising fresh concerns about the project's future. The Great Barrier Reef Marine Park Authority says alternative locations may need to be explored if the problems cannot be resolved. The $180 million redevelopment is currently slated to open in 2029. The second piece of the 2032 Olympic emblem has been revealed today in Townsville. The curved object is similar to that revealed yesterday in Cairns, with rugby league legend Jonathan Thurston tipping it to be something to do with sunshine. The official emblem is being unveiled over 6 days, with the final piece revealed on Sunday, then the logo on Monday. And Queensland Country Bank has been named Canstar's customer-owned bank of the year for the fourth consecutive year.
10: Triple M National News.
12: Hey there, I'm Brett Thomas. The Prime Minister's defending government spending amid the latest interest rate rise. Anthony Albanese says some of the cost-saving measures are being blocked by the opposition.
13: Indeed, the only savings that the Coalition have supported, and the Greens political party haven't supported any of them, is on the NDIS, and that they delayed for months to play politics along with the Greens in the Senate.
12: It comes as headline inflation rose from 3.5 to 4% in August. And the Greens have a new leader, New South Wales Senator David Shoebridge, replacing Larissa Waters, who stepped down due to a health battle. A teenager and two men have been charged with the murder of university student Marco Tapia in what police say was a case of mistaken identity. The 23-year-old was shot and killed in the bedroom of his home in Sydney's southwest earlier this month. And the US are withdrawing forces from their remaining bases in Iraq, sparking fears it will embolden Iran-backed militias and give Islamic State a chance to regroup.
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12: He might be in hospital nursing a broken leg, but Nathan Cleary is the hot favourite to win the Dally M medal tonight. It's the only accolade missing from the Panthers superstar's decorated career. He was leading with 38 points after round 12. The Aussie one-day side is out to avoid a series sweep against South Africa in tonight's third match. Fast bowler Xavier Bartlett says he's been enjoying learning from the big guns like Mitchell Starc on his first tour of the country.
15: They leave no stone unturned. You know, the way that they've been able to be at the top of their games for the last 15 years playing international cricket and dominating.
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17: Mostly fine for the rest of today in Townsville. Tonight, down to 17, and tomorrow, fine with a high of 28. 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
1: Oh, you got some Winnie for us?
0: Of course I do, Lou. It's your favourite one. It's a classic.
1: I won't come back next Wednesday, but it hasn't changed. Hey, mark my words.
2: Hey, imagine if his name was Winston Mosque Valley.
0: Mosque Valley, because Church Hill.
2: And then another place of worship and then a valley. It's like Church Hill, Mosque Valley.
1: I reckon it might be time for you to go home.
2: Should I duck off?
1: It's the start of the show.
2: Yeah, I should probably duck off.
1: I reckon you leave.
2: Am I tired or something?
1: I think so.
2: All right.
1: Probably need a couple more hours sleep.
2: All right.
1: Anyway.
2: We do start pretty early.
1: Yeah. Oh, God, mate, it's early. Hey, the world of accidental innuendos is rattled.
0: Ooh.
1: And not what you think.
2: Why are you winking?
1: Because I'm trying to make it sound like an innuendo.
2: All right. Innuendo.
0: You're trying to...
2: I'm happy with it. I should duck off.
0: Yeah, you should probably duck. That's probably your cue. Lou Jarch and Triple M.

0: It's your Winston Churchill Wednesday on Triple M. You're listening to Lou and Jarch.
1: A Detroit TV. Are they in America?
2: Yeah, no. Yeah.
0: Wow.
1: A Detroit TV. I don't know what's going on with me today.
2: All right, let's just get through it.
1: A Detroit TV news team were discussing the survival show Alone.
2: Yes, I've seen it.
1: Which also looks terrifying.
2: There's also Naked on Alone.
1: It's
2: a fair income show. The Naked Alone, they get dropped out there naked, and then they've got to start from scratch.
1: So they started with the idea of the TV show Alone, and then they're like, you know what? Let's throw in being naked.
2: Yeah, the executives in the boardroom going, well, how can we make this better? Strip them with their clothes. Perfect.
0: And they said, well, now we can do this to all the shows.
1: Season 2.
0: MasterChef.
2: Yeah, that's right.
0: Yeah.
1: I'm a naked celebrity. Get me out of here.
2: Nice Naked Antiques Roadshow.
1: Yeah. From 1944.
2: Errol.
1: Okay, sorry. Let's actually get back to what we're talking about.
2: Yes.
1: Okay, so where the contestants hunt animals for food. So the presenter, Dina Centofanti, was talking about beavers, saying they're particularly valuable because of their fat and meat.
2: Yeah.
1: This is the audio.
3: Now they're ice fishing because everything is frozen.
4: Mm-hmm.
3: And you're looking for fat in the beaver.
4: Yeah.
3: The beaver is the beaver is the most sought after.
4: It is.
3: Ryan, do you think you could eat beaver? It's fat and then it's meat.
1: Do you think she knows what she's doing?
2: I think she probably caught on, but it's like, I've got to wrangle these blokes. Like, this is because sometimes you've got to skip the innuendo because how else are you going to phrase that?
1: I don't think she realised. I think she thought they were all just giggling and she was sort of like, I'm trying
2: really?
1: To giggle along
2: really?
1: With them.
2: You'd have to. Beaver isn't like, it's an old term. Elvis was saying beaver, you know? Like, it's old school.
1: How a beaver?
2: Well, Louisa, before, I believe, the Brazilians took control, the Nether regions may have resembled a beaver. So.
1: Was that actually?
2: Of course.
1: I thought it was something to do with.
2: What?
1: Teeth.
0: Oh.
2: The teeth?
1: Jack, I don't know what's going on with my brain today, but something's like not right.
2: I think it's the one thing that has no resemblance.
1: I don't know. I just, something's not going wrong with my brain today.
0: There is something about the beaver that, like, with the teeth, because it chips away at the wood.
1: Thank you, LP.
0: Accidental innuendo.
2: Oh, I see.
0: So that could be something.
1: That's sort of what I was thinking
2: gnawing
1: of.
2: Gnawing on wood. Yeah.
0: I'm at the wood.
1: Yeah, that's why my brain went to beaver.
0: Yeah.
2: Oh, I was more of the general aesthetic.
1: Mm.
2: Hey, look it up. Let's look it up.
1: Urban Dictionary.
2: Yeah.
1: There's quite a few accidental innuendos that are sort of famous, like doing the rounds.
2: Yeah.
0: Mm.
1: I reckon you would have a few.
2: I do have a few.
1: And I have a few. Good. I think we should play them for each other next.
0: Let's do it.
2: I would love that.
1: Yeah.
5: Okay. Yep. Certified Chaos Merchants. Triple M's Lou and Jarch for your early drive home.
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0: It's Lou and Jarch on Triple M. We're talking accidental innuendos.
1: I love these.
2: Yeah, these are good.
1: They're very funny.
2: And basically because a Detroit TV presenter was out there and they were talking, they were talking beavers. They were talking beavers and the actual animal, how they're fat, you know, juicy, good for eating, blah, blah, blah, blah, blah. And I don't think she realised the innuendo that she was persisting with.
1: I don't think she knew what she was doing.
2: I don't think she knew what she
1: was doing. So then we did a bit of research ourselves and found our favourite accidental innuendos.
2: Yeah. I've got a few here. You've got a few.
1: Who wants to go first?
2: I'd love to hear yours.
1: Okay. All right. This one is Prue Leith on the Great British Bake Off.
2: Yep.
1: She's icing a dessert on the show.
2: Nice.
3: Quite often I need two holes so that I can squirt. You squeeze the bag.
4: Yeah.
3: When you meet that little bit of resistance, yeah. Usually means it's full.
1: Like, you can't get any worse than that.
2: You literally can't.
0: I reckon Great British Bake Off would be like the capital of accidental innuendo.
2: It would have to be. It'd have to be.
1: Icing squirting.
2: Yeah, very good. Very good.
1: Okay. This one is on the Today Show. I'm sure you'd remember this. They're looking at kittens.
2: Yep.
1: And they'd started climbing into clothing, like they're at a cat show or something.
0: Mm. Okay.
5: Pussy, get out of my pants.
2: Yeah.
1: And I'm pretty sure it's Carl Stefanovic and he's losing it.
2: He used to love those, didn't
1: he? I know, they were his favourite.
2: He used to love them. Some of the great clips.
1: So good. What are you going to say?
2: Clips. Well,
1: something else.
2: Clips.
1: Yep.
2: Pee.
1: This one's from my hometown, New Zealand. So it's a TV host talking about the COVID bubbles.
0: Okay, COVID bubbles. I don't see how this could.
6: I think it's fine to penetrate someone else's bubble so long as you're going to do that on more than one occasion. You know, if you're going to invite
0: regular.
6: Them in, if you're going to, into someone else's bubble, then if it shouldn't be a one-off scenario.
7: Push yourself off that chair and get out of the studio with your
6: Why?
7: Bubble penetration, Mark Richardson.
2: She had the double bubble.
1: Did he know what he was doing?
2: I don't think he did.
1: Why would you use penetrate as the word for someone else's bubble?
2: I think he's trying to be formal. You know, it was a serious thing. He's going, you know, you penetrate someone's bubble. you know what I mean? Those were good, Lily.
1: Okay, I want to hear yours.
2: Righto. Well, I've got this one that was on Jeopardy in America.
1: Mm-hmm.
2: Looks, all she's doing is talking about her wedding and her honeymoon.
8: Mary Beth prayed for snow on her wedding day.
9: Yes, I did. It was 32 degrees and no snow on my wedding day, but I had 8 inches on my honeymoon.
2: Wow. Lucky lass.
1: Sound like a dream.
2: Wow. Oh, what a honeymoon, eh? Holy dooly. Snow. A lot of snow.
1: Yes.
2: Good for skiing.
1: Jack.
2: Sorry. Okay, so this is Tony Bratton on QVC, which is, it's like the bloody shopping channel, yep, you know what I mean? Describing how a wig makes her hair look.
10: I love to show the texture and this wave pattern. Again, it looks like you went and got a blow job at your blowout at your salon. And it looks beautiful.
2: Tony, Jack Archdale here. Shoot us the deets of the salon.
1: What's selling you hitting up for your blow wave? Someone else having in there, Tones?
2: We've got another culprit. Today Show culprit. Stalking tacos.
11: Well, they're tender, they're succulent, and they can fit in the palm of your hands.
12: Yeah, what could they possibly be, Carl?
2: Tender, succulent, fit in the palm of your hands. Tacos. Obviously, we're talking tacos.
0: Obviously. 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

0: 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Let's play this.
1: It is indeed. This is a fun game, isn't it, Lulu? Have you lost your sheet?
2: Best game ever.
1: Yep, have you lost your sheet? Wonder if one of us scrowed it.
2: Probably.

0: with Lou, one that's going to play with me. Lou and I each have a fact or a question, you know,
1: that we're going to ask
0: that
1: each
0: gonna
1: other
0: ask in our hand.
1: Mm-hmm.
0: So I've got a question here. I'm going to ask Lou the question. She can either answer it if she knows it. If not, she has to take the sheet from me, you know, read out, you know, pretend like you'd actually know it off.
1: Make it seem like I know it.
0: And then you have to discern whether we've cheated by using the sheet or whether we knew the bloody question.
1: It's pretty tough.
0: Ah, okay. You want to go first?
1: Yeah, I've got Ben. Hello, Ben.
2: How are you?
1: Good.
0: Very well, mate. Very well. Ben, have you got faith in Lulu?
2: Faith in her.
0: Okay,
1: good.
2: All right.
1: That's my boy.
0: I've read this question, Lulu, and without saying too much.
1: You think I'll know it?
0: I think so. I think so, but I don't know. Okay, you guys ready?
2: Yep.
0: Right up. Lulu, you good?
1: Mm-hmm.
0: Lulu, what is the difference between a latte and a cappuccino?

0: Franco's a big cappuccino drinker, so I know this one. Cappuccino has chocolate and cinnamon on the top and more froth. And the latte is usually a lot more milk than the cappuccino. So it would be, a cappuccino would be a third, a third, a third. A latte would be more milky, less froth.
1: Ben, what do you reckon? Did she cheat?
2: Very detailed. No, I reckon she's got that.
1: Ben, you are correct.
3: Yes!
2: Yes!
1: Well done. Now,
0: it's
1: okay.
0: A third. I know Franco loves his cappies.
1: I think you got that right. A latte and a cappuccino both contain one shot of espresso and steamed milk, but the main difference is the amount of amount and texture of the milk.
0: Yep. So the
1: froth. So latte has more steamed milk and a thin layer of foam. Yep.
0: I nailed it.
3: Well done, Ben. You won tickets to see Heart of the Beast starring Brad Pitt.
0: Well done, Benny. Who we got next? Okay, we've got Bailey. Hi, Bailey.
1: G'day, Bailey.
4: G'day.
0: Do you believe in Jarch?
4: Well, we'll see what the question is.
1: Good point.
0: Okay. Are you ready, Jarch?
1: Yep.
0: Why does a golf ball have dimples?
1: A golf ball has dimples. Sorry, am I going? What?
3: A golf music ball, playing.
1: Yeah, a golf ball has dimples because...
3: You've got to wait for the music to stop.
1: Oh.
0: Now is when you go.
3: Oh. Now is when you go.
1: Oh, I see.
3: It's not a time.
1: Or is that one of the great bluffs of all time? Mm. A golf ball has dimples based on its aerodynamics. So it helps with the flight of the ball, spin of the ball. So you can utilize the ball a bit more based on the dimples. That's basically what I know about a golf ball.
3: Okay, Bailey, was he cheating or was that from the brain?
4: No, I reckon he's a bit of a golfer. I reckon he's got that.
0: Well done,
3: Nailed
0: Bailey.
3: It.
1: Well done, Bailey.
0: Yes, pretty close.
1: Okay, as it was
0: dimples,
1: I close?
0: Yeah, dimples help the ball fly further, and as a smooth ball travels, air creates a lot of drag, slowing it down. The dimples create a thin layer of turbulent air around the ball, which reduces the drag and helps the ball stay airborne for longer. I'd say, yeah.
1: Yeah, it helps with the aerodynamics of the ball. It's
0: great
1: simple
0: bluff,
1: as that.
0: Mate. No. At the start.
3: Well done, Bailey.
0: I'm looking at you like, what are you doing, you idiot?
1: No, can I be honest? I was excited because I was like, I think I know this one.
3: I know, you're so keen.
0: Pause is key.
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8: Afternoon, it's Emily Williams here. Queensland Rugby League legend Jonathan Thurston has unveiled the second piece of the 2032 Olympic emblem. The moon-shaped crescent is similar to the piece revealed yesterday by swimming icons Ian Thorpe and Grant Scooter Patterson. The sporting legends all tipping the final logo, set to be revealed on Monday, to be related to sunshine. A teenager is in a critical condition after a car crash near Woodstock. Emergency crews responded to Flinders Highway and Woodstock Guru Road just before 11 last night, where they treated the boy with life-threatening injuries. And another roadblock for Townsville's long-awaited Great Barrier Reef Aquarium. According to News Corp, structural issues have been identified at the proposed waterfront site for the $180 million redevelopment. Reef officials say alternative locations may need to be considered if the problems cannot be resolved. The project is due to reopen in 2029.
1: Triple M National News.
9: Hey there, I'm Brett Thomas. Inflation has jumped back to 4%, piling more pressure on households after another interest rate rise. Fuel prices surged 14.8% in August. Treasurer Jim Chalmers says global oil prices are overwhelmingly behind the spike, but concedes inflation remains too high.
10: We already had an inflation challenge in our economy, but the war in the Middle East is making it worse. And that's why, from an economic point of view, the end of the war in the Middle East can't end soon enough.
9: The Greens' new leader is urging the party to seize the moment, replace Labor, and curb the rise of One Nation. Senator David Shoebridge secured the leadership in a party room ballot, replacing Larissa Waters, who stepped down due to a health battle. And five people are in custody after a 32-year-old man was shot and seriously injured overnight. The shooting happened in WA's Midwest, with the man taken to Geraldton Regional Hospital. Tactical officers were deployed, while police say five people are assisting with inquiries.
11: Gyms has arrived. Game-changing treatment plans for men to look better. 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Look better.
9: Sport. Jai Arrow will play a special role on NRL Grand Final night, with Aussie musicians playing You'll Never Walk Alone as he completes a lap of honour before kickoff. Nathan Cleary won't be at the Dally M's tonight to accept the medal in person if he wins. The award favourite is in hospital recovering from that broken leg suffered in the Panthers' preliminary final loss to the Knights. And in cricket, Pat Cummins is set to return, while Josh Hazlewood will be rested from the Aussies' third one-dayer against South Africa tonight. They're out to avoid a series sweep.
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13: Mostly fine for the rest of today in Townsville. Tonight down to 17 and tomorrow fine with a high of 28. And your music sorted with a curated playlist for every mood. 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

0: Winnie Churchill Wednesday rolls on. You know what I like?
1: Men's undies.
0: What?
1: That's what we're talking about next.
0: No, we're not.
1: We are.
0: Yeah, we are. So, you listen to that.
1: You like them?
0: Do I like men's undies?
1: Yeah.
0: Only on Tuesday, Wednesday, Thursday.
1: True.
0: On Monday, it's No Money Monday. I won't touch them. On Friday, it's Free Ball Friday. I won't touch them. So right now, it's a Wednesday. I like
1: you
0: men's
1: love
0: undies.
1: Them. You love them. Good, because we're talking about them next.
0: Well, that sounds pretty fun. Do you like men's undies?
1: Sometimes.
0: You like a men's undies, LP?
2: No. I really do, Josh. Yeah, I really do. Let's get to that next on Lou and Josh Triple M.
0: No. It sounds good, like.
2: Yeah, good idea.

0: Lou and Judge on Triple M for your Winston Churchill Wednesday.
1: New research is shocking the internet.
2: Is it?
1: Mm-hmm. So there's an underwear brand called Tommy John.
2: Hey.
1: And they conducted research on 1,000 individuals. So quite a large number of individuals. 1 in 5 men admitted they wear the same underwear for a full week straight. They also found men are 2.5 times more likely than women to do this.
2: What do they bloody survey my mates, did they?
1: Probably.
2: I don't have 1,000 friends.
1: No, I was just meaning that your mates would definitely flip the undies. 100% they would.
2: 100%.
1: It also found 45% of people have worn the same pair for 2 days or longer.
2: Mm.
1: People online are calling it disgusting and unhygienic. Doctors also warn it can lead to infections, rashes and odour.
2: Oh, like 2 days, come on. Get over yourself.
1: I reckon...
2: If you're wearing undies for 2 days and it causes a rash, then you've got serious issues. I think that's fine, mate.
1: Okay, yeah, but I think a week...
2: A week is so punchy.
1: Like, you're rotating them. Like, you're flipping them in and out, I reckon, if you're doing a week.
2: You would have to.
1: Flipping
2: a week,
1: inside out.
2: A week is rank.
1: It's foul.
2: Same undies for a week, but then it just depends on your situation. Where are you? Are you camping?
1: No, I'm talking right now. It's Monday.
2: Yeah.
1: You're coming to work, you're coming to the radio studio, and you're flipping your undies.
2: Louise, I wouldn't dream of that.
1: Good.
2: I'm an everyday man.
1: Good.
2: Every single day, it's a new pair of undies.
1: But there are times you've gone three.
2: But only times of need or necessity.
1: Like camping.
2: Yeah, or if, you know, I believe that maybe when we're on our tour, I might have had to double up a couple of times.
1: Ugh, sweaty on stage too.
0: But you're getting sweaty anyway.
2: Yeah. We were on a couch, mate. It wasn't like we were doing a bloody aerobics on stage to a 2,000
1: people. Your pit test is different.
2: Yeah, the pits were sweaty because of anxiety.
1: Well, I know what was happening down below then.
2: Oh, shivers. Well, I hope not.
1: Yeah.
2: Because that'll shock you. Yeah. Coming up next.
1: I think, look, I get it. Desperate times call for desperate measures.
2: Yeah.
1: 2 days you might have to.
2: Have you ever had to wear the same pair of undies?
1: On holiday, yes.
2: So there you go.
1: Yeah.
2: So I'm not
1: doing a whole week. That's foul.
2: I understand that, Dahl, but I reckon just take a bit of that judgment out of your tone.
1: Nah.
2: I think
1: grubby
2: so.
1: Grubby guts.
2: I'm a grubby guts.
1: Grubs.
2: You're on holidays and you're bloody doing it. You've got a plethora of undies at your disposal.
1: How? Your
2: shops.
1: Suitcase.
2: Shops. Your little shop.
1: I was staying.
2: You're a shopaholic.
1: Not where I was staying, Jack.
2: Well, you stay in the middle of the territory, were you?
1: Pretty much. I was in a beautiful, lush resort in the middle of nowhere. I ended up getting them dry cleaned.
2: Did you, darling?
1: I did.
2: No,
1: but it got us thinking, 1-3-3-5-3, grossest thing your partner does.
2: Yeah.
1: Like, come on. We know that my partner, Lockie, is big on farts.
2: He's a big farter. Mm. I chew my nails. I tell you what that Steph doesn't like and you don't like is the gum on my boots.
1: Yeah, that's foul. You put gum on your boots and then you grab it and eat it.
2: Well, no, I did that to show off to you. But like, yeah. But just if I'm walking around and I can't see a bin and I've got chewy, I'll just put the gum in between the heel and the bottom of my boot.
1: But then you forget it's there.
2: Correct. Who cares? It's the bottom of the shoe.
1: Still yuck. Also, you do those logies?
2: Yeah, but I've always done that. That's just getting stuff out. That's spitting. Or Bushman's blow. Steph hates the Bushies blow.
1: That's what I mean, the snot.
2: Yeah, people call it a snot rocket. It's a Bushies blow. It's just where you push one nostril and you just blow out the snot. Mm. Steph, actually, we had a fawn stink about that.
1: Yeah.
2: She was like, if you ever do that in front of me again, I'm like, I think you're dating the wrong bloke.
1: You came out of the womb doing that.
0: Yeah, correct.
1: Good agent, Alan Marlowe.
0: 1-3-3-5-3 is the number. 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
0: 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Tomorrow morning we are back 6 o'clock. 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

0: Every weekday, 2 till 4 on Triple M. It's Lou and Jarch. 133-53 is our number. We want to hear about, you know, the gross thing that your partner does.
1: I reckon there's going to be some little grubby guts out there.
2: Why come?
1: I just, like, you, the things you do, the things that Wumps does.
2: You know, I think you're a little grubby guts at times too. Grubby guts.
1: Like what?
2: Like, I don't know, when you're walking around, when you're walking around on a Sunday and you're a little bit, I just think you're a bit grubby. It feels like your vanity in your bathroom be covered in shit.
1: Yeah.
2: And like, I reckon you leave like tissues maybe on a bench and you forget about them.
1: Yeah, and like a half-eaten sandwich.
0: I think in general, guys are like publicly gross and women are secretly little
2: gross.
0: Gremlins. They've got a bit of gremlin in them.
2: That's why every publican you talk to, they reckon that the woman's toilets after a night out is way worse than
1: really?
2: Yeah. All my mates that are publicans, they're like, brother, it's like a nuclear bomb's gone off in there.
1: Also, a lot of makeup getting thrown around
2: as well. That's like, right. You're in there socialising, essentially.
1: Oh, yeah, we love
2: drinking,
1: that. I have more fun in the bathrooms chatting to random girls than I do out at
2: sitting
1: the actual
2: there with
1: pub.
2: Me.
1: Yeah, literally. You're like, Lou's been gone for 4 hours and she's made friends in the bathroom.
2: Don't worry, I've got a certain room I like to duck into. Now... Gross, grubby gutses.
0: Yes.
1: Caitlin,
2: talk to us.
3: Hello. How are you guys?
2: Good. How are you, Caitlin?
3: I'm great. Thank you.
2: That's the way. What's your grubby little story?
3: So my boyfriend would rather grab things with his feet than his hands.
2: Now, Caitlin, I wanted to say something. I don't know if this is a bloke thing. LP, you might be able to back me, but I like to test how good I am at grabbing stuff with my feet.
0: Yeah,
1: a wine glass with your big toe.
2: Yeah, or like just picking up stuff off the ground. And I honestly feel like a chimp when I do it because I'm walking along. If there's something on the ground and I pick it up and I can put it in my hand mid stride,
0: that's huge.
2: I'm like, holy dooly,
1: it's like a fun task for you guys.
2: Yeah, I'm like, this is awesome.
0: It's like I've still got it.
2: I've still got it. Like, what does he grab?
1: Yeah, I was thinking like leftover food, and he's like, nom, nom,
2: oh,
1: nom.
2: That's bad.
3: Oh, no, not that bad. Anything and everything. Like, he's picked up his phone with it.
2: Yeah. Yeah, this is just us
1: kind
2: testing.
1: Of a skill.
2: Just testing.
1: Like, it's heavy as well, your phone getting in between the two
2: phones. That's right.
0: Could save your life one day.
3: He can pinch people with them.
2: That's good. That is good. Because a toe pinch can hurt. I've just got an image of you sitting watching a movie, like Harry Potter on a Sunday. And he like picks up a lighter with his left foot and a cigarette and he's smoking with his right foot.
1: Lifting it up.
2: Like it's nothing. Okay,
1: thanks,
2: thank you.
1: Thanks, Caitlin.
2: Chloe, what grubby thing does your partner do?
4: Hi, guys. I love to potty.
2: Thanks, Chloe. Appreciate
4: you. Love you so much. Anyways, my partner is a huge grubby gut.
2: Yeah.
4: We'll just be like sitting on the lounge, sitting in bed, wherever, and he just scratches down there.
1: Why do they do this?
2: Chloe
4: sniffs it every time and tries to make me sniff it.
2: Okay.
0: Oh,
1: see this sniffing.
2: Yeah, you've added a couple of extra hurdles to the 100-meter race. I will happily sit there with my hand down my pants, just cupping.
1: Is it a comfort thing? Like it's warm?
2: Yeah, it's just nice. And I'll just cup, and you know maybe a pinch and roll. I'm not sniffing it, Chloe.
1: But so, then you've also had your hands down your pants, and then you're probably like. Oh, g'day, Steph's mum's coming over and you shake her hand.
2: That's why we're huggers. And that's why we keep our peenies clean.
1: You've always said that. You go, no.
2: You
1: sorry,
2: know how to
1: Chrissy.
2: Touch these hands, mama. Bring it in.
1: Oh, yeah.
2: Okay.
1: Philip?
5: Yeah, so my partner is so sneaky on this one. She picks her belly button. So when we're sleeping, she puts it near my nose for me to sniff it.
2: I love her for doing this. That is hilarious.
1: Why do belly buttons smell sometimes?
2: Mine doesn't.
5: Have you tried?
2: You're literally a grubby guts. Your guts are grubby. You got a stinky little belly
1: Cut
2: button,
1: that.
2: Don't you?
1: Cut that.
2: Philip, does she pull out the bum fluff from her...
1: bum fluff?
2: Yeah, from belly button.
5: Bum fluff.
2: You know you get bum fluff in your belly button?
1: Oh, who's a grubby guts as well?
2: Me.
5: Oh, not that I noticed. It's in the dark, so I don't know. It's more so a smell thing.
2: Well, fingers crossed it is the belly button, big fella. Thank you, Philip.
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0: True. I like Nickelback.
1: I love Nickelback. Oh, yeah.
0: How many lakes do you reckon there are in Canada?
2: 400.
0: Judge?
1: I'm going to say like 17,000.
0: 2 million.
1: What?
2: What?
0: 2 million. 2 million lakes in Canada.
1: 2 million.
0: Yes. So
1: this is pretty big.
0: As you can imagine, cartographers, the people that name lakes, have just completely given up on creativity.
2: Two million, fair enough.
0: Yeah. So they've simply just run out of names for them. So they've had
1: Lake Jim.
0: They can't all be called Lake, you know, Triumph, Lake Victory, you know.
1: Well, there's not 2 million words.
0: Well, that's our next endeavour to find that out.
2: I can't wrap my head around that. 2 million.
1: It's a lot of lakes.
2: And they're all probably beautiful beach, lakefront houses. I might buy something there.
1: Yeah, I'll duck over.
2: Yeah, I'll pop over and buy us a lake house.
1: Cheers, mate.
0: So what I've got is a list. Some of these lakes are real Canadian lake names. Some are fake. Let's get into it. How it's going to work. I'm going to name the lake. First to yell real or fake gets that as their answer. The other person automatically gets the other answer as their answer.
1: Yeah,
0: so there'll be no
1: tying here. Love it, love it,
0: getting
1: love it.
0: Quick if you want your answer.
2: Yeah, love like it. That.
0: Pussy Lake.
1: Real.
0: It's real, Judge. Pussy Lake is real.
1: Just because, okay.
0: Okay.
2: That used to be your lake back at uni. Up top.
1: Nice, dude.
0: No. Bacon Lake.
2: Real.
0: That was just Lou and it was real. One all.
2: Heaps of pigs around there.
0: Okay. Pancake Lake.
2: Real.
0: It is fake.
2: Damn it.
0: Josh is up 2-1. Misery Lake.
1: Yeah, real.
0: Yeah, real. 3-1 to Josh, Lou.
1: Lake Misery.
0: Bad Luck Lake.
2: Fake. Real.
0: Josh got in first and it is fake.
2: Damn it.
0: 4-1 to Judge right now.
2: You're doing really well here.
0: Big Ass Lake.
2: Real.
0: Lou got in there and it is real.
2: Oh, they named that after me.
0: It's 4-2. Okay.
1: Right. Inverted fish. Lake.
2: How dare you?
1: Okay. No, Pancake Lake would be yours.
0: ugly Lake.
1: Real.
0: It's fake.
2: They named
0: fake.
2: That one after you.
1: Yeah, that was my lake.
0: Ugly Lake is fake, so Lou gets the point. 4-3 to Judge.
2: We're back.
0: Lake.
1: Real.
2: Real.
0: It's fake. Josh was in first, so Lou gets the point. It's
2: now
0: 4-all.
2: Now we're tied.
1: Oh, real. Lake.
0: It's 4-all. This is very exciting. I don't even know what this is first.
1: This is so exciting.
2: Okay. Whoa.
0: Another lake.
2: Real.
0: It's real, Lou.
2: I win.
0: Well.
1: No, we keep going.
0: Let's see. And another lake.
2: Fake.
0: Lou got in first, but it is real.
1: Yes.
0: And so another lake.
2: Oh, my God,
0: so it's 5-all.
2: Babe!
0: And guess what? Guess what?
1: What?
0: It's time for the final lake.
2: Oh
1: my God.
0: It's time for the final lake. It was first to 6 all along. 5-all. Lou versus Judge. First in gets the answer of their choice. We're going to go with Man Drowned Himself Lake.
1: Real.
0: It's real.
1: Yes!
0: Judge gets the win.
2: Where's your lake house? Oh, man drowned himself lake. Amazing.
1: I just thought that was so ridiculous.
2: I know.
0: That has
1: to be real.
0: That's a great contest. And there's 2 million more, so we can play again.
1: Yeah, look.
2: I wonder if you can buy one.
0: A whole lake.
2: There's 2 million of them.
0: They must be worth nothing. Let's invest.
1: You can buy land with a lake on it.
2: Let's invest.
0: True. It's Lou and Judge on Triple M. For you, Winston Churchill Wednesday. That about does us. We'll be back tomorrow for your Thrust Thursday. Ugh.
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9: Hey there, I'm Brett Thomas. The cost of living squeeze is getting worse, with annual inflation climbing from 3.5% to 4%. It comes a day after the Reserve Bank lifted interest rates. Treasurer Jim Chalmers blaming much of the inflation jump on fuel and fading energy rebates.
10: These numbers confirm that the overwhelming reason why inflation went up in August in headline terms was higher global oil prices.
9: The Greens have a new federal leader, Senator David Shoebridge, and he has lofty ambitions.
11: We are not here to make the Labor Party any better. The Greens are here to replace them.
9: He won the party room contest, beating Senators Sarah Hanson-Young and Maureen Faruqi. Around 1,500 jobs have been saved, with the New South Wales Independent Planning Commission ruling a major coal mine in the Hunter Valley can continue operating until 2045. And five people have been taken into custody following an overnight shooting that left a man seriously injured in WA's Midwest.
12: Looking better doesn't have to be complicated. Get started with Hims. 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Look better.
9: A special moment is reportedly being planned for Jai Arrow before Sunday's NRL Grand Final. Australian singers will perform You'll Never Walk Alone as Arrow makes a lap of honour. Gearing up for the NRL's Night of Nights on Sydney Harbour. Panthers superstar Nathan Cleary is tipped to win his first LEM, while Broncos fullback Tamika Upton's favoured to win the Women's Award for the third time in four seasons. And an independent commission has found Manchester City used sham contracts to conceal more than $1.5 billion in secret funding.
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13: Mostly fine for the rest of today in Townsville. Tonight, down to 17, and tomorrow, fine with a high of 28. and your music sorted with a curated playlist for every mood. 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
17: 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Ben Dobbin, greetings.
18: Yeah, good evening, good afternoon, whatever you want to call it. Hello, Queensland, and it's Wednesday, and we are Dally M's, and we are right in the swing now. Big, big, big time for rugby league as we count down to your beloved Knights in the grand final. And we've got a few people to talk to today, Elliot. We have got a few.
17: I mean, none more important than the individual that is sitting with us in the airspace that we share, our Olympian, Georgie Parker. Hello, mate.
19: No, this week it's not about me. It's about you, Elliot.
17: Yeah, you are right.
19: The Newcastle Knights. I know you've worn how many different rugby league jumpers this year?
18: Oh,
19: but
18: mate.
19: I think the Knights have been your number one.
18: No, they are. Look, he is fickle and he is shallow.
19: But he's a fan.
18: But he is a Knights fan through and through. Like, he can wear Ipswich Jets, and he can wear, yesterday I think he had a PNG Kumuls jersey on. Like, he's different gravy. But if you really peel all the layers off him, he's a Knights fan.
19: That's
18: so
19: it. Yeah. No, I'm so excited for you. It's the best week of the year when your team's in the grand final. You've got so much hope. Everyone's excited for you. Like, everyone gets
18: No one was excited for me last week when my team was in the grand final.
17: Why are you in a New Lions fan-ish, kind of?
19: You don't wear it proudly, Dobbo.
17: He was in
19: full kit last week?
17: Yeah.
18: Think I was proud at the game? You don't think I was proud that I was going?
19: No, but
18: game?
19: When I throw that you're a big Lions fan, you're like, what are you talking about?
18: I'm a supporter of a player at the Lions.
19: And the Lions themselves, but God, that was a good game. I've only just come off of the big weekend. Just kind of only feel normal today.
17: It's Wednesday. We're halfway through the week. It's almost NRL Grand Final week.
19: You weren't there.
17: I wasn't. And
18: you weren't there, mate.
17: Amazing. No.
18: You weren't invited, mate.
17: I'm not friends with Lachie Neal, and I'm not an ex-AFLW star, otherwise. All right, today on Triple M's Rush Hour.
18: That's
19: a huge word.
17: What do you want me to say? An NRLW
19: battler.
18: A scrub.
17: AFLW.
18: A scrub.
19: Anyway, we've got big names coming up. We do have stars coming up this week.
17: Yeah, Romy Tights will after 5 o'clock. She is a star. She's into another grand final in NRLW comp. I'd try and be nice to you.
19: I know, but...
18: it backfires.
19: Throwing
18: it backfires
19: the term
18: when you're
19: star
18: nicer.
19: Around with someone isn't, it's...
17: Literally, your AFLW bio reads that you were one
18: she
17: of the people...
18: She played three games.
17: ...brought in to drive
18: she
17: the
18: She played
17: culture.
18: Three games.
17: Yeah, but they were short
18: she
17: seasons
18: played
17: back then.
18: Three games.
19: Very more than you, Dubbo. Very more than you.
18: Hey, I'm not knocking you, but I'm just saying three games doesn't make you a star of AFL. If you call her a hockey star, I'm going to say...
19: And just a star.
18: Absolutely
19: Olympian.
18: She is.
19: Just star
18: absolutely
19: in general.
17: Yeah,
19: I'm a star of a human.
17: Yes.
19: Yeah, I'll cop that.
17: Yes.
19: Anyway, this is not about me. We've got Romy.
18: Scrub.
19: And we've got...
17: Scrub. Mate, you're an asteroid. Yes, Romy Tightsall after five. But right after this, we have Knights Fever. Dobbo won't admit
19: it.
17: He's on the wagon. Georgie Parker, you're on the wagon.
18: No, I'm not.
17: They're Queensland's fifth team this week, so why wouldn't we catch up with a Queenslander in that side? He is one of the best humans you'll ever meet. He is from Mackay. I feel like he's been in the NRL for about 30 years at this point. Dane Gagai, grand final week for Newcastle, joins us right after this. Dobbo Elliott and... A competitor
19: a battler
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1: This Sunday, the Newcastle Knights attempt to create history by going from wooden spooners to champions in one season.
2: Stephen Smith, brilliant, has carried Newcastle to an unlikely grand final.
1: And this guy is going to be there.
2: Hang on, goes himself, that's an extraordinary.
1: He is one of Queensland's most consistent performers. He is the fine wine from Mackay. Please welcome to Triple M's Rush Hour,
3: Dane
1: Gagai.
0: Oh, the finest wine for my beloved Newcastle Knight. Gags, welcome to Triple M, mate.
4: Hey, thanks, guys. Thanks for having me.
5: How excited are you, mate? Another grand final. And what a story for the Newcastle Knights. Playing your final game for the Knights before you head home. You must be just so excited.
4: Yeah, mate. It's awesome to be back in this position. I've been chasing it for 5 years since my time at the Rabbitohs there. And to be able to come back and do it for not only myself, but for the community and for the town of Newcastle, it's a pretty special moment.
6: For those people of Newcastle, it's probably pretty hard to understand what this would actually mean for them. What does it mean to that city?
4: Oh, well, I was a part of those dark times there before I left in 15, 16 and 17, where we had three wooden spoons and collected another one last year, which is never what you want. But now we put them in a position to, I guess, try to do something special like the boys did 25 years ago. So for the people in Newcastle, I'm sure everyone's seen the videos of the Johns brothers, but just even the fans that went through those tough times to be able to support their team in a grand final. Like I said, as a player, there's nothing more you want than to do the town proud.
0: A lot of players obviously lining up excited. A couple are set to miss out. Jacob Saifidi, one of them who's been there through, you know, the tougher times, Dane. But also, Phoenix Crossland, we have seen how that's played out. You couldn't meet a nicer human being. What is sort of your responsibility as one of the leaders there to, I suppose, throw an arm around him? Because no doubt it's been a difficult few days.
4: Yeah, well, I think the boys showed that on the weekend when obviously the incident happened and there was no person that felt worse than Phoenix. We went in the sheds at half time and he was left up on the shoving table and pretty much staring into space, and he was absolutely devastated. And I just knew then that we needed to turn up and make sure we didn't let him down, because if we had lost that game, I could only imagine what he would have felt like. And like I said, the boys, they showed that with their effort to not let their mate down. And I think that's been us all year with that next man up mentality. No matter who's playing, no matter the situation, we're going to do whatever it takes.
5: Yeah, he handled himself so well at the judiciary last night as well. I just thought it was all class. Just quickly, Gags, and we understand you guys are down Dally M's tonight and you've got to Sydney. Just Justin Holbrook's influence on this side. I hope he wins Dally M Coach of the Year tonight. I truly do. I don't know who beats him. But for him to turn a wooden spoon side round with the same roster pretty much, bar, you know, and you've lost your front rower and your half in the course of the season, it's been an amazing coaching job. And just how important is he to the side and the DNA now of the Knights?
4: Yeah, I think it's a combination of a lot of things. Obviously, what Justin's brought to this team, and the culture of the club represents Newcastle as a town, but I want to give credit to the staff that he's brought on board too, our attack coach, Halsey, our defensive coach, Whitey. And what Justin does is, I guess, allow them to do their jobs. And I've been fortunate enough to play under Wayne Bennett, and he was very much the same in terms of entrusting the people around him to do their jobs. And then his job was just to, I guess, put the icing on the cake and just, I guess, motivate us and do those things. And I think that's what Justin's doing here for a lot of these boys and bringing the team together as well. The connection within this playing group, it's just a good place to be.
0: Oh, Dane Gagai, certainly fine wine. The holy trifecta of difficult centres you've had the last few weeks. Latrell Mitchell, Leka Halasima, then Casey McLean. Good luck against Billy Smith and good luck to the Knights as well, mate. What an achievement. Go well Sunday night. We appreciate your time on Triple M's Rush Hour.
4: Nah, thank you very much. Have a good one, guys.
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0: Live across Queensland on Triple M, the Rush Hour, Dobbo, Elliot, our Olympian and AFLW veteran, Georgie Parker, as well. And before, well, you are.
1: I appreciate you, welcome. Elliot.
2: You're, I like that. That is quite classy. Thank you. Very good, Elliot.
0: Before 5 o'clock this afternoon, too, Robbie Katter, yes, the politician Robbie Katter, owes the Brisbane Lions a favour. Does a politician come through on their promise? We will find out inside half an hour this afternoon.
2: Yeah, it's an interesting scenario. I'm going to talk to you guys about this because you won't believe what I discovered on the weekend. Yes, I went to the AFL Grand Final down and back in the day. I come back. I'm flying Virgin. I normally never fly Virgin, but Virgin in Melbourne, there's a McDonald's. I'm hungry. I go there. I get the big girl some Maccas. I get a cheeseburger. And then and then, lo and behold, there it is. Like a beacon of a shining light. McDonald's cookies. Now, I forgot that McDonald's did cookies, and they were in a cardboard box the last time I saw them. Well,
1: like with a little handle on it.
2: Yeah, we've gone into the modern game now, and cookies are now in a plastic bag, a little plastic packet, like a chip packet, and I hadn't seen them. So I did the right thing and the responsible thing, and I bought 4 packets straight
1: down.
2: Did
1: you eat any?
2: I'd never seen them. Of course I did.
1: Nostalgic?
2: And guess what? Oh, they were better than nostalgic.
1: It's got the
2: addiction back and alive because today I bought the boys'
1: present. You had 4 packets of them. You ate 4 packets.
2: The big girl had a few, and she took them home. Yeah. Like she liked them. I had a packet to myself. Yes, I did. And anyway, so I bought some more today, and I'm now back on the Macca's cookies. Train. They were discontinued for a bit, or they just went back and now they're back. They're walking back. And so what I thought was, we should start doing this. We should start doing stuff that's been discontinued and we want it back. I want to try and get some stuff back. The Macca's cookies were one of them. They're back in circulation. And guess what? They're selling hot. I love them. Now, absolutely love them.
1: When we were talking about this, Elliot spoke about Shane Warne basically single-handedly, right, bringing back Tasty Tubes.
0: He was calling a one-dayer. This is many years ago. It was the most fascinating 30 seconds of commentary I've ever heard.
3: Just in between stints, Howie and Isha, I was just looking around on socials and looking at Twitter and things like that, and I saw that they could be bringing back Tubes. There's a big thing about Tubes. Now, I'm not sure if you're a fan of the Tubes.
4: It's like the cheese.
2: I love
3: Tubes.
2: Yes.
3: Yeah. And our Tubes are one of the my all-time favourite, and we grew up in our childhood with them. My kids lived on them. We loved them. And there's a big campaign. Smiths, I think, own them. They got rid of them. But there's a campaign that had 16,000 signatures.
0: Tasty Tubes, the chips, from that conversation from Warnie, they had over 100,000 signatures, and they brought the Tubes back. They are now permanently back at Woolies and Coles.
1: And they're iconic. They're so good. I don't know if you guys had these. Did you ever have Jupiter bars?
0: No.
2: Jupiter bar?
1: Oh, my goodness. I was obsessed with them. They were 45 cents. It was like a caramel chewy with like crunchy things in them. I tell you what, I would
2: sell.
1: Well,
2: Let's do this. Let's go and see stuff that's discontinued that you want back in mainstream. There is plenty out there. Tubes are one of them. They got them back. Now, you said something, Elliot, a little earlier as well. Space food sticks. They're no longer around. I didn't realise that. But they were a great hearty treat after school.
0: They were in my lunchbox all the time, and they were pretty much in every single man's cupboard that had gone through a divorce. They were a good comfort food, the space food stick. They discontinued them, but 133353, an opportunity to bring things. I mean, if we find something we can all settle on, there's no reason you couldn't create a petition like the Tubes, like Warnie did.
1: We've got the same pull as Warnie.
0: Maybe
1: from
0: together,
1: one sporting great to another.
0: Who's the sporting great?
1: Ben Dobbin.
0: Yeah, okay. What is it? Gundawindi Balls?
2: You know it.
0: Yep. 133353, discontinued. Let's bring it back. We're going to take your calls next on Triple M.
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4: There are works continuing until the mid-October area for the Bruce Highway and Lanacoste Street intersection, 6am until 6pm with a reduced 40k speed limit. Riverway Drive traffic outbound, there's some light queuing through Gouldian, and Wilcox Street's quite heavy through Shaw and Mather Streets as usual this time. The Nissan X-Trail Hybrid e-Power two-wheel drive is here, starting from $45,990 drive away. 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

0: live across Queensland on Triple M's Rush Hour Dobbo. Elliot, Georgie Parker, our Olympian, and as we reflect on your AFLW journey, we also reflect on the
1: that
0: foods
1: I played.
0: That were discontinued. You did.
1: That
0: you
1: I
0: did.
1: Just played. But we're talking about what foods that are discontinued that we want back. Wow. Isn't that right? This comes off the back of Dobbo. Getting some Mackie D's
2: Macca's
1: on
2: cookies.
1: The weekend.
2: How good are the Macca's cookies? They're the best. They are just unbelievable. Who you got there, Georgie?
1: I've got Belinda. What do you want to bring back?
0: Belinda, we got you, mate.
3: Can
0: hello.
3: Can you hear me?
0: Yeah, got
1: you. What do you want to bring back?
3: The Milo bar, the original Milo bar.
2: Yes.
1: Yeah, in your school lunches.
2: Yeah.
0: What's the difference?
2: They had Milo in them.
0: What's the difference, Belinda, sorry, between them and the ones, whatever ones they have now?
3: Oh, they just had a better texture. Like, they're a bit more, definitely more Milo in them, that's for sure. The new ones feel like a bit more of an aero bar. But, yeah, I haven't actually seen one for a while. But, yeah.
0: All right, Belinda, we'll add it to the list. I don't know.
2: I don't mind it.
0: There was no passion in that cell. I don't know.
2: Hey, Chris from the Gold Coast, how are you, brother?
4: Yeah, good, mate. Self.
2: All right, what do you want to bring back, my friend?
4: Well, we need to bring back the Bonza Burger from Red Rooster.
2: Yes.
4: It's been way too long.
2: Absolutely. No, it was a great burger. The Bonza Burger was a great burger from Red Rooster. One of the, you know, that you could absolutely, it was a staple. Hungover, unbelievable. Unbelievable hungover. It was one of the great burgers.
1: What was in it that was different to anything here?
4: Oh, just lettuce. Mayo, some sort of chicken patty.
1: Sounds revolutionary.
0: I remember Macca's, and I don't know if they discontinue or it just disappears with periods of time, but the McRib, when that's...
1: Ooh. You strike me as a rib guy.
0: The McRib
2: no,
0: is
2: no,
0: like
2: no.
0: Crack.
2: The McRib can block an artery. I'm a big Mackie D, but it is not good for the soul. Trust me.
0: Let's go to Townsville. Mick, thanks for calling Triple M's Rush Hour. The book of discontinued foods past. What are we adding to it? Mick, you there?
5: Yeah, I'm here.
0: Yep.
5: They're cobbers.
0: Who?
1: What are they?
5: The old chocolate-coated caramel cobbers.
2: Yes. Yes.
5: What else? Spearmint leaves? Alan spearmint leaves?
1: Yeah, my mum loved them. How old are you, Mick?
2: What?
5: 63.
1: That fits.
0: Good on you, Mick.
1: Michael from Carrara, what do you think should come back?
6: I reckon you should try and find out where the Girl Guide biscuits used to come round and they used to give us biscuits. And you buy them, and they were the best biscuits ever.
1: I completely agree with you, Michael. I was a Girl Guide myself. Came up from the Gum Nuts into Brownies into Girl Guides. And I tell
2: is
1: you
2: that
1: what.
2: Right?
1: Yeah. I was a country kid. And I tell you what, those biscuits were like crack. I would never sell any of them because I would eat them myself. They were insane.
0: Why don't they come around anymore?
2: Do you think, they don't, but do you think you could have another comparison to what they tasted like? Because I would suspect a lot of people who are listening don't know the comparison.
0: You do, you, crack, but, yeah.
2: You know, haven't tried crack. So I'm saying, is there something else that you could compare them to other than that?
1: To be honest, they're probably quite similar to the Mackie D Bickies.
2: Okay, well, there you go.
1: But
2: they're like the Mackie D's.
1: They had different flavours, and they were, like, I used to just go through them. I never used to sell any of them because
2: very
1: me and my sisters would just eat them all. Brad from Broadbeach, bring us home. What do you think should be brought back?
7: Bring back the Dunkaroos.
1: Yes, yes, yes.
2: What's a Dunkaroo?
1: The little bickies with the little, would it be hazelnut flavour, Brad?
7: That's the one.
1: They'll freak.
0: But they're
1: sick.
0: In all the school lunches.
1: Yeah, they were freaking sick.
2: Not in my school lunch.
0: Well, you were in the territory. You were chewing on a
1: half-dead
0: cow. But,
1: Brad, they were pretty small. I mean, we were smaller back then. You need, like, 3 packets.
7: They come in a box of 4. Crack the whole box.
1: They don't last long in my house, I tell you what.
0: All right, McRib, Bonza Burgers, Kellogg's.
1: Dunkaroos was on my list.
0: Spearmint leaves, I think.
1: Sunny Boys.
0: You know what we can all agree on is that spearmint leaves can remain discontinued. Sorry to
2: admit. No, we cannot. They are wonderful. They're a wonderful, wonderful treat.
0: Not a delicacy in any nation. Up next on Triple M, we're going to sit down with Robbie Catter. Yes, the Robbie Catter, because he owes the Brisbane Lions a big favour. He promised something that if they could get their three-peat, he was going to make something rather large happen. Will he come through on his word? We'll find out when he joins us next on Triple M.
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10: Hancock Street, there is heavy outbound traffic through Stewart Street and Ingham Road intersection. Outbound for Railway Avenue, there's also some light queuing as you're coming through Boundary Street. And Ross River Road, Charters Towers Road, a continuous run of traffic heading in all directions. There's queuing at Thurringower Drive, Nathan Street and Bowen Road. The Snooze Flash Sale is on now with 20 to 50% off an amazing range. 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

0: Live across Queensland on Triple M, the Rush Hour. You were Dobbo, Elliot, Georgie Parker joins us as well. Both of you were at the AFL Grand Final on the weekend. The Lions get a three-peat, and it has, I suppose, brought to life a storyline from a couple of weeks ago, because one of the Lions' best, Charlie Cameron, he's a great guy from Mount Isa, has somewhat of a dream.
1: It was one thing actually that's pretty funny. There's a billboard when you go into Mount Isa, all the sports star, I think it's like Pat Rafter, Simon Black was born there, Scotty Prince, and a few people on there, Greg Norman, I think he's from Mount Isa. So I was like, oh,

0: A few weeks ago, we brought in the big dog from that region. This is the man that makes things happen, Robbie Katter, and Robbie did, and this is the evidence. Give us a handshake agreement.
1: So, look, it probably does need upgrading, Charlie. Keep playing well, mate.
2: If he wins a comp this if he goes three-peat.
1: Another.
2: Another one. We'll get him up there.
1: I reckon that's a pretty fair deal. I don't reckon I'd have too much opposition.
0: It is time to collect Robbie Katter. Welcome back to Triple M's Rush Hour.
1: Elliot, I was trying to find ways to avoid this phone call. We never coming through on our promises, politicians.
2: Well, Rob, you have got some pull as the seat of Traeger. You are the local sitting member. Get it done. Somebody's hijacked it today, and there is somebody who's gone up and just put a sign up there. He's gone rogue.
3: But sticker of his
2: We need to actually get this redone, and he has to be there, surely.
1: You don't realise how much talk you've generated in town now. It's actually bringing the heat a bit because they're like, my uncle was bloody coming out of World War II and was in the Olympics. And
4: Is it a one-in-one-out policy? It's like all Australian one-in-one-out.
1: Yeah, I guess, Georgia, I need more pressure on me. So let's do that. Make it interesting.
0: Can I just, Robbie, and I know you're only half joking. You are getting it from everywhere at the moment. You made a handshake agreement with us. So
1: I did, yeah.
0: If you're getting all these names, why can't Mount Isa have two signs?
1: Well, it's funny you say that because I was at a police memorial thing yesterday with the council and the mayor, and we were chatting about that. And that was our end point in the discussion. Why can't we do two? And I thought, well, why not? So I'm going to have to get off my backside now and do something about this. And I'll talk to the mayor, Peter McRae, and I'll see how we can make this happen. Because one thing I know for sure, everyone loves Charlie Cameron here. So he's definitely booked a spot there, but we make that happen yet? I'll just
2: We talked about who we got to boot. No, we did talk about who we got to boot off. There's one of them there. One of them's got to go, and it's not gender related, but there's a female on there that hasn't awfully done a lot in sport, so she can go and just get Charlie Cameron up there.
0: It's not the sport wall.
2: Next thing you know, Robbie will want his face up there as well. Like, I mean, that's where it's heading.
1: I've been boxing, I've been playing rugby league.
0: Robbie.
1: Shit beaten out of me in the boxing ring with John Doyle, and nothing cuts it here. It's very hard.
0: Let's dream together, right? Let's say this second sign pops up, which, I mean, again, I can only go off your word, Robbie, and I'm assuming it's good. You did say Charlie Cameron is definitely getting on the sign.
2: He's a man of his word. Yeah. He's a man of his word.
1: He'd say that, Elliot.
0: Robbie, how long is this going to take?
1: Technical off him.
0: How long? How long is Charlie Cameron going to have to wait?
1: Well, I was going to say we're doing 2032 Olympics project. It's sort of what I get out of the government now. Rob, we're definitely doing it. And it's like, yeah, but when? Because they're definitely doing all this stuff out here. It's just like a date on 2050, 2040.
2: I reckon 12 months. 12 months.
1: A couple of weeks, and I'm sure we can find private funding if we can't, get something.
0: Dobro will pay for it.
1: Let's check in. Check in 12 months' time. I reckon we'll have something by then.
2: Yeah, I like that.
0: Be tomorrow.
2: Is that copper string as well, Rob? Do you reckon that'll be done in 12 months?
1: Well, mate, that's my main political thing at the moment. When is it? Is copper string 2050 or 2040? Or because they keep saying it's definitely going to get done. They just won't give me a date. So
4: sound like a plumber doing their own bathroom.
2: Yeah, that's exactly what it is.
1: Like the Jetsons by the time. Hover scooters and stuff will be around by the time we get there.
0: Robbie Katter, I think we've solved some of the world's problems. We'll report back to Charlie Cameron to keep an eye on Mount Isa for over the next 365 days.
1: Good, does another problem solved. I'll crack a beer.
4: You deserve it, mate.
2: Good on you, Rob.
0: On you, Robbie. Appreciate it, mate.
1: There you go.
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3: A moderate outbound run for traffic on Woolcock Street with minor bursts of build-up through the major intersections and roundabouts. University Road seeing short bursts of traffic built up in all directions through Stewart Drive intersection and Riverway Drive. Traffic is moving really smoothly. Works are continuing for the Bruce Highway, Lanacost Street intersection.

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15: Hey there, I'm Brett Thomas.
3: Inflation has jumped back to 4%, piling more pressure on household budgets. The ABS says housing and fuel drove the August rise, with petrol prices surging almost 15%. The Coalition says it would put the brakes on extra government spending if elected. Opposition leader Angus Taylor has accused Treasurer Jim Chalmers of making excuses for yesterday's rate hike, arguing domestic spending pressures were already pushing inflation higher before the Middle East conflict.
12: We have a federal Labor government that's lost control of spending. And the result of that is Australians have to tighten their belts. When this Prime Minister and this Treasurer can't tighten the government's belt, then Australians have to do the job for them.
3: The new leader of the Greens, David Shoebridge, is vowing to replace Labor and stop the rise of One Nation. And two men and a 16-year-old boy have been charged with murdering Sydney Uni student Marco Tapia in an alleged mistaken identity shooting, as police say they've now identified who they believe was the real target.
20: Hims has arrived. Game-changing treatment plans for men to look better. Go to hims.com.au. Hims. Look better.
3: Jai Arrow will take centre stage before Sunday's NRL Grand Final in a special tribute to the retired South Sydney star. Arrow will do a lap of honour at Accor Stadium to You'll Never Walk Alone. While Panthers superstar Nathan Cleary is the hot favourite to secure his first Dally M at tonight's awards. The Lions have confirmed Lachie Neale wants out after 8 seasons with the AFL club. Collingwood is expected to secure the dual Brownlow medalist on a 3-year deal. And Manchester City could be kicked out of the Premier League after a landmark financial ruling.
21: 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Twin City Hotel. It's bigger than you imagine.
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10: Mostly fine for the rest of today in Townsville. Tonight down to 17 and tomorrow fine with a high of 28. 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
1: 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And here's your host, Elliot Lovejoy.
3: A real battle of good v evil, the good being our Olympian, that is Georgie Parker. Is there, like, if you're a hero, is there someone that you align yourself with? Like, you are a Batman or a... Wonder Woman?
4: No. Peter Vallandis makes AFL look good.
3: You're Peter Vallandis.
4: Makes AFL look good.
5: You think Peter Vallandis makes AFL look good?
4: Made Kylie look good, didn't he?
3: Wow. Okay, Peter Vallandis taking on Ben Dobbin. Didn't think we'd have this. All right, it's a general knowledge quiz where Georgie, i.e. Peter Vallandis, is going to go first. Georgie, who received the keys to the city of Brisbane yesterday?
4: Chris Fagan.
3: That is correct.
4: That's pretty simple.
3: Do you think he coaches on? Dobbo was on the fence yesterday.
5: No.
4: No, I probably agree with that, that he won't.
3: He's gone. All right.
4: Yeah, well,
3: no,
4: he's gone.
3: The quiz question.
5: He's not gone. Mate, he's going back to Melbourne. He'll have a job in the AFL. Yeah. That's a
3: he's
5: negative
3: toke
5: on it.
3: It's not negative at all. He's done amazing things. But
5: did
3: he
5: you
3: might
5: take
3: be
5: it negative? Did you take it negative,
4: I took
5: Georgie?
4: It negative. Oh, he's not gone. He's
5: that's
4: choosing.
5: How he operates. Yeah. That's how he operates.
3: I operate negative.
5: Yes, okay. You do.
3: All right, minus 2 points both of you. Dobbo, what was the final score in the Socceroos Brazil game at Suncorp last night?
5: 4-2 to
3: correct.
5: Brazil.
4: Oh, well done. I wouldn't have known
3: we
4: that.
3: We competed pretty well in that. We're up 2-1 for a period and then... They kicked into gear.
5: They got beaten 4-2.
3: Yeah. Well, they tried. But you just put a negative spin on it.
5: You just said we competitive well. We got beaten 4-2.
3: We're up 2-1 against one of the greatest nations on earth. And we lost. All right, Georgie. Who found the second piece of the 2032 Queensland emblem today for the games? It was in Townsville.
4: Best laugh in the NRL,
3: yes.
4: Mr. Thurston.
3: That's correct, Jonathan Thurston. Dobbo, Dally M medals tonight in the NRL. Who won the 2025 Dally M medal in the men's comp?
5: Caelan Ponga?
3: No. Georgie Parker?
5: Nico?
3: No, not Nico.
4: No, I'd go Mary Fowler's boyfriend.
3: It wasn't Nathan Cleary, although he's the hot favourite tonight. No, it was James Tedesco.
5: True.
3: I lost count, but there's no real losers or winners at this point. Georgie, name a mammal that can lay eggs.
4: Platypus.
3: Yeah, what?
4: Echidna.
3: You know,
4: what do you want?
3: You get 2 points and you win. Well done. Why do you know that?
4: You know, didn't you go to school?
3: I've never seen a platypus. Why are you throwing your hands up, Dobbo?
5: Because I was leading 1-0, and you've just given her 2 points for getting one and made it a winner.
3: I docked your points for negativity, and then she just got 2 points in one question for naming both. That's how the quiz works.
4: Can't win them all, Dobbo.
3: Misbehaving, you lose. Well, Peter Vallandis, well done.
4: Do I win some tickets?
3: No. You win nothing, but you can stay on this show for a little bit longer. All right, still to come on Triple M's Rush Hour this afternoon. We're going to catch up with Romy Tightsell inside the next 15 minutes. Of course, she is part of the Triple M Rush Hour family, and she is playing in yet another grand final this Sunday as well. She'll be with us soon on Triple M.

0: Live across Queensland on Triple M, the Rush Hour, you are Dobbo, Elliot, our Olympian, Georgie Parker here as well. And we will be sitting down with Romy Tightsell of the Brisbane Broncos. They're set for yet another NRLW Grand Final this Sunday. She joins us shortly. Just quickly, prior to that, this has been a dud rollout for mine. The 2032 games, they're trying to do a bit of promotion in regards to the emblem. Yesterday it was that Ian Thorpe found something on
1: and
0: the
1: ground. Gave it to Thurston. And yeah. Stupid week to be releasing anything to do with sport.
0: Well, you'd wait till after the grand final, wouldn't you? Anyway, Jonathan Thurston, top of Castle Hill in Townsville today, in this audio courtesy of Channel 9, he was meant to have found the second emblem, but he couldn't even tell us what it was.
2: Joining us now to do the big reveal is none other than NRL legend Jonathan Thurston. JT, live from Townsville. Hey, buddy. Always good to see you. You've got the next piece with you. What is it?
3: I actually don't know what it is, to tell you the truth.
2: Similar to the piece that Thorpe uncovered yesterday, maybe a little shorter and wider. Have you got any thoughts about how this all fits together?
3: No, I don't.
0: So, some little chody thing.
4: Can I just say
0: found
4: something?
0: Yeah, please.
4: Can I just say something?
1: Yes, you can.
4: If you've got Jonathan Thurston and you're doing a national reveal,
1: tell him.
4: And I'm sure the Olympic Committee here in Queensland has some PR and marketing team behind them. You brief the talent before it. Like, it's a very, very... You actually give them, hey, guys, this is it. This is what you're going to be asked, and this is how you do it.
1: Thurston, who I reckon I asked him how many State of Origins he's been in, and he's like, I don't know. So I think
4: he's a great guy, but you don't ask him hard questions. Dong him on the head with a bit of wood, and he'd just stand there and shake his head. But, I mean, like, seriously... That's on the IOC. That's on the organising committee. AOC. Absolutely 100%. Use your brains. Brief the talent. It's a very simple thing.
1: Well, I guess...
4: What actually is it? What is it, though? That's the thing.
1: I mean,
4: we don't even know what the emblem
0: means. I think
4: it's
0: a leaf.
1: They're putting things all together, right? I mean...
0: Making one big emblem.
1: Yeah, I mean...
0: You are the only one here that's literally competed at these Olympic Games.
1: I mean,
0: the rollouts matter. The media marketing, the push-out. I don't know if you remember it from Rio, but...
1: No, I don't remember.
0: So it doesn't matter.
1: we wouldn't have had it like this, right? Where they're trying to create some kind of, like, I don't know, moodiness coming through. I mean, I think with emblems, often, like, they're very critiqued when they first come out. But, like, when you look at them with nostalgia and you look back at some, looking at some of them now, and some of them are really, really cool, but you probably hated them at the time. And then when you have, like, a little bit of time and they become retro, they become cool, if that makes sense. I don't necessarily think it's going to be cool to begin with.
4: Not really. No, it doesn't make a lot of sense. But I get what
1: retro's
4: you're trying to say.
1: Cool.
4: It eventually will become fashionable, even if it isn't fashionable at the moment.
1: Yeah, but I also think it's probably harder to do it as a country that's having it for the second time than the first.
0: Yeah, but the Sydney logo is so simple, wasn't it? You could see, was it the Opera House that was on most of the things?
1: And a boomerang, and was someone kind of running and was kind of running with it.
0: So you've lived in Queensland over a year now. You know enough to say it would be...
1: That's the thing. I wouldn't know what you would be putting as your Queensland.
0: You'd have a cane toad.
4: The reef.
0: What am I missing?
1: But the reef's not Brizzy.
0: Yeah.
4: Well, it's a state-based games. Remember, we're having rowing in croc-infested swamps.
0: But it's a fair point. It's labelled Brisbane 2032. You can't have something that stops in central Queensland. You've got to have something that's
1: here. Is it
0: the
1: story bridge that's out of action for 3 weeks?
4: Okay. You're becoming like Elliot. You're becoming a negative Nancy.
0: What do we put? The casino?
4: The brown snake has to feature.
1: Yeah, 100%.
4: A new stadium. The brown 100%. Snake has to.
0: Yeah.
4: Let's go back. It has to have a reef. There has to be some sort of crocodile with Steve Irwin.
0: You want to showcase it. Make your mind up.
4: No, I don't want to kill them all. I want to thin them out. Big difference.
1: It's like the Pokemon, got to kill them all. That's going to be the tagline.
0: This is why we are not on the AOC. So I'd like to reverse my original statement. I actually think this rollout from the AOC has been tremendous. And I think the great moment with Jonathan Thurston, they were just doing a bit of wordplay. And that's what they want us to ask. What is it?
1: Well, it's given us some PR, isn't it?
0: Exactly. And now we're talking about it.
1: 101.
0: Exactly. We think it was a leaf. We're not really sure. Romy Tightsell. Right after this, to the Brisbane Broncos as they prep for another grand final. This is Triple M's Rush Hour.

0: Live across Queensland on Triple M, the Rush Hour, you with Dobbo, Elliot and Georgie Parker.
1: This Sunday, the Broncos are out to defend their title against the Sydney Roosters.
2: And she grounds it.
3: She's got it.
2: That might be the match winner. Hafunga. 1, 2, 3, 4. And the Broncos have won the NRLW Premiership.
1: And one of our own will be in the thick of the action.
2: Oh, Romy Teitzel, the girl from Tully, scores.
4: Oh, Romy's going to grab a double.
1: Please welcome to Triple M's Rush Hour from the Broncos NRLW side.
2: Romy Teitzel.
1: Romy Teitzel.
0: Romy Teitzel. Hello, Rom.
5: I knew you would have loved that one. How's it going?
6: Oh, well, mate, congratulations. Another grand final for you guys. And you did it so convincingly. It was I reckon it's your best performance of the year, and you saved it for a prelim. How excited are you to try and go back-to-back this weekend?
5: Yeah, super excited. I mean, you go into every single year with your end result wanting to be the grand final day, and during the middle of the season, we probably changed that narrative a little bit. We lost 3 games in a row, which is something we weren't too familiar with. But looking back now, I honestly think that that's defined who we are and us as a team for the season. And like you said, Dobbo, we've hit some pretty good form going into the semi, into the prelim, and now we reach another grand final, which I'm super proud about. But, yeah, looking forward to the week. It's so exciting.
0: Romy, you've sort of become the NRLW's Cam McInnes. Every game you play, you split from somewhere. There's blood coming out of some area of your face. Have you recovered? Because it was another gash over the last couple of weeks.
6: Oh, what about the eye?
5: No disrespect to Cam McInnes, yeah, but that's pretty rough.
0: Well, you got all your teeth. You do have all your teeth, though.
6: Hang on. You've got a gash under your chin, and now you've got one on your eyelash or on your eyebrows.
5: Eyelash.
6: Like eyebrows. How many stitches in that one?
5: I know, crazy. I did split my head open twice last week, so I got about 6 stitches up the side of my head, just above my ear, kind of around to the back, and then I got 3 or 4 just above my eyebrow, and it's the same eyebrow I split open in the prelim last year. And then I got 9 stitches in the chin in the grand final. Yeah. I don't know what I'm doing wrong.
6: Rom, you know there's other areas of your life that you're looking to improve. Stitches. they don't always attract
5: it.
6: What you want.
5: Dave Donahue's agreed to pay for my plastic surgery, so I'm booked in next week.
6: That's all that matters.
3: You don't need any, Rom. Now, Rom, I've obviously come from the AFL world, so things are a little bit different over there. One of them being double headers and playing the same day as the men's grand final. Now, I have absolutely no doubt you love playing on that day. Massive match after you. Last year, you got to do it with the men and have a whole club there winning. That must have been amazing. But would you ever want your own slot, or do you like it as it is?
5: Yeah, it's a little bit of a question that's come up this year, Georgie, and it's interesting because, as we can see, our game's growing every single week and every single season, and we get to this point of the year and we do have some avid fans, and we were lucky to reap the rewards of having a doubleheader last grand final, which you wouldn't have wanted to change. We packed out the stadium. I think 80,000 fans were probably Broncos fans, and we really felt that. But going in to grand final day, growing up watching it, knowing it's on this long weekend every single year, I think that's pretty hard to change. It's something we look forward to. Unless our season adjusts and we are forced to change that, I still think it's such a historic day for all the clubs that are involved, and the atmosphere and the week-long celebration leading into it too plays a huge part in it, which we're about to kick off tomorrow.
6: The Roosters are obviously playing for Millie Elliott now because she's in retirement, but the Broncos have a more significant player in Ali Brigginshaw playing her final game. Has that been talked about in the lead-up? I understand that's not your primary focus, but to make arguably the greatest player of all time in the women's game, send her out a winner, has that been discussed?
5: Do you know what? It's actually funny. We make jokes about it every week leading up until this week. Just presuming we're going to be there. We had so much belief from the start that we were always going to be there on grand final day and be able to send Briggo out this way. And for the past few weeks, we've joked about it being her last when we do little things, but we never really spoke about it going into any of the games before now that it actually is her last game. For me personally, I'm very close to Briggo. I work alongside her and play alongside her. She was there for my debut, and I'm going to be there for her last. I think she's been a very brave contender in our game in regards to growing the game. And this weekend, hugely going out there for Brigo. I think, how can you not? It's going to be a very emotional day, regardless of the result.
0: Just quickly before we let you go, Romy, tights off to another grand final. When it gets to Mad Mondays and celebrations, that's when Romy title comes out, because you quite you roamed the streets of Brisbane last year. You were apparently cutting all your teammates' hair.
6: It's an A-grade feral.
0: You're tearing up the dance floor. Is Romy title a chance of reappearing if you win again?
5: I don't know who Romy is, but I know that I won't be answering Dobbo and Elliot's call, that's for sure.
0: Hey, Rom, best of luck.
6: Yeah, that was a big mistake.
0: Yeah, it certainly was. Calling you on Mad Monday. Congrats on making yet another grand final, and good luck come Sunday afternoon, mate.
5: I'll see you there, Elliot. You're welcome. That's a favour you will never be able to live down.
0: I don't know what you're talking about, but I'm looking forward to
6: not your fan.
0: Final.
6: He is not your fan, and he is not a supporter of yours, and you've helped him out, and we will be discussing this after the grand final when you're in studio with me.
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6: we are fully aware. 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
0: Let's not.
5: Amazing, Dobbo. Just watch my Instagram post game. 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
6: Yes, that's what we're looking for.
0: My favourite NRLW player guy, Romy Tytle. Best of luck in your grand final, mate. 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
1: 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Back after this. 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
7: There are works continuing Bruce Highway and Lanacost Street intersection till October 14, 6 a.m. till 6 p.m. with a 40k reduced speed zone. It's quite heavy for Woolcock Street. There's some minor bursts of build-up as you're coming through the major intersections and roundabouts. And Riverway Drive has been a good run outbound this afternoon. The Snooze flash sale is on now with 20 to 50% off an amazing range. Hurry, the Snooze flash sale must end Sunday. It's amazing what a little snooze can do. Now you're up to date on Townsville's 102.3 Triple M.
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1: 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We kick off at 11 with the Sunday Simbin. From 2:30, it's the NRLW Grand Final. And then, from 5, it's the main event.
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0: Three stories that matter across the state of Queensland this afternoon. And Dobbo, your great friend is in the headlines. Lachie Neal, what do we know today?
2: He's in the headlines because the worst kept secret has become official. This morning, the Lions announced that Lachie Neal has decided to exercise his right as an unrestricted free agent, and he will leave the club after 8 years as a Brisbane Lion. It's a sad day for Lions fans because he has, since he's been here, he's had four All-Australians, four best and fairest. He's won two Brownlows and three flags. He has served this club unbelievably well. And he will head to Collingwood, Georgie Parker's old club, on a three-year deal. Expect that to be officially announced on Friday. You might even see a press conference with Lachie Neal on Friday in black and white colours down in Melbourne. I suspect that that's what will happen. It's sad, but you know what? If you're a Lions fan, yes, you're losing one of the greats, and he'll be a Hall of Famer. But your midfield's pretty handy with the Ashcroft brothers and McCluggage and the likes. They're in a pretty good position, the Lions. It's not like they're letting him go.
3: And you signed Bailey for a lot of money as well. And I think
2: Zach Bailey.
3: They wouldn't have been able to match what the Collingwood Magpies
2: absolutely
3: were giving
2: could
3: him money-wise. But also, I think a lot of people probably don't appreciate the pull of the Pies. So, like, they have grand final experiences three times a year. They've got Anzac Day, they've got King's Birthday, they have Carlton Collingwood matches up, you're getting 90,000 people there. I think that they probably don't really appreciate that, and he spent a lot of time at Frio, and now the Lions, I understand why people want to play in those big clubs. Lions fans will give him a good reception on the other side, I hope. Been a massive servant for the club.
0: Lockie's on the march. Second up this afternoon, we spoke about the interest rates. Another rise yesterday.
3: Yeah.
0: What have the banks told us today?
3: Well, they're starting to pass those on. So CBA, the country's largest bank, announced it's on Wednesday afternoon, so today, it's going to increase the home loan rates by 25 basis points from October 9. And what's annoying is that they're not promising that they'll pass them on to our savings, though. They're only going to be taking from us, not giving to us, so it's really frustrating. Obviously, it's the rates are at the highest they've been since 2011. It's been four hikes this year. Everyone is head down in struggling, I think. So it's a big hit to homeowners, and not even homeowners, like renters are going to be feeling this on the other side as well. So yeah, it's a lot going on in the finance world.
0: All right. Give us a little bit of something good to finish here, Dobbo. There's been so many conversations around the NRL pre-game entertainment. The AFL had Kylie. Peter Volandis had promised us 11 minutes of something very special.
2: Well, there's going to be a lot happen. And what I will say is there's some of the stuff that I've heard is unbelievable. But one thing that we do know is Joy Arrow will be on it on Sunday night. This will be a pretty special thing with the Roosters Knights clash. She'll take a lap of honour around a course stadium with a lot of Australian musicians singing You'll Never Walk Alone during the tribute. I'm not going to go into who's going to be there, but you can bag Peter Volandis all you want, but just let's hold our opinion till the grand final is over. I think he'll have it nailed. Yes, we haven't got Tones and I, and yes, we haven't got Kylie. Who cares? The game is the star. The game is the star. We don't need to have a pre-game entertainment.
3: I loved the pickle down in Adelaide in Melbourne for the grand final.
0: For the record, we never wanted Tones and I. I don't even know why that was a conversation to start with, given the other names I've had throughout history. I'd take the Tina Turner musical again over Tones and I, but hopefully whatever they do, they get it right.
3: This will be nice.
0: Yeah.
3: But it's not the same feeling. It's not the same feeling.
0: Act.
3: Yeah, it's not the same feeling. It'll be nice, I think. And obviously it'll be nice to see that.
0: All right. Well, all your finals live here at the Sunday Sin Bin. Sunday afternoon, Ben Dobbin, James Graham, Gordon Tallis and Brent Reed rolling into the NRLW Grand Final and the NRL Grand Final as well. All of it lives here on Triple M and the Listener app.
1: 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Townsville's average unleaded price today is around $2.39 a litre, while some servos are selling it as low as $2.31. The average for diesel sits around $2.87. 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Fuel Watch, getting you in the know on where to go for fuel.
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1: 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On Triple M. Jeff Fenwick, Costa Zoo, Danny Green. 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
3: Time now to stop in with our Channel 7 news team, of course, back from 6pm tonight. Max Futcher, always appreciate your time, brother. What's coming up tonight?
4: G'day, team. Well, we're finally getting closer to our Olympic and Paralympic stadium taking shape. The government has announced Bessix Watpac and John Holland as the preferred builders of the 63,000-seat venue at Victoria Park. But there's no word yet on how much it'll cost taxpayers. And not great news if you're worried about artificial intelligence. Donald Trump has done a deal with tech giants, saying they can police themselves without government regulation. We'll see you on 7 News at 6.
0: Driving you home, it's the Triple M Rush Hour with Dobbo and Elliot on Triple M.

0: Georgie Parker. We do it for Penrite Oil. What's green, gold, and 100 years strong? Penrite Oil, now proudly wearing the Australian-made logo, 100 years, still driven. We're to go in a sec. The Dally M Awards are tonight, the night of nights for Rugby League. Why aren't you there, Dobbin?
1: I couldn't be there tonight. I was invited. I wasn't there tonight, unfortunately.
2: They're long nights.
1: It's always a great night.
2: They're long award nights.
0: Well, why wouldn't we have like a 2-minute shortened version before we go? Because I know they have the best player of the year, blah, blah, blah, blah, blah. But if we were to host the real Dally M's right now, the awards people actually want handed out.

0: sprouted the story of Tom Dearden moving to Sydney from the North Queensland Cowboys. You're not part of that contingent, Dobbin, but that's been floating everywhere.
1: Why aren't I a part of it?
0: Well, because you weren't sprouting it like some of the blokes down south. He literally came out and did a presser saying, oh, no, I'm really happy in Townsville. I don't know why this is still a thing.
2: I don't feel like I should have to get up here and explain myself or explain myself against speculation because it's just been a whole lot of nonsense.
0: And then some of your mates pop on after that saying, there's something in that chat. He's definitely leaving. It's a beat up.
3: It's a bit of fun.
1: Watch this. Let's not go off early. One thing that you're not is a newsbreaker. I wouldn't be criticizing the people who do break the news. Yeah, you have. So I wouldn't do it.
0: Second up.
3: Bunker blunder of the year.
0: I think
3: this is a pretty obvious one.
0: Yep.
3: As a Queenslander myself.
0: Yep.
3: Kalen Ponga and send off.
0: Oh, let's have a listen to this. Yes.
4: It's either 10 or a send off.
5: I know what you're saying, but this is an illegal play.
4: Bunker talking to Klein. Here we go, the biggest moment of the night. Ponga knows.
5: This is a sort of charge that makes direct contact to the head. Junior Kerr, you're on head.
3: Makes me sick.
4: Kalen Ponga is off in Origin 1, and this game has just turned.
3: How he's reffing the grand finals beyond me, mate.
1: Well, I think you've got that right, but that was an absolute blunder. That was an absolute disaster. So, yeah, anyway.
0: Ashley Klein overruling the bunker. Our third award, best fan blow-up of the year, and there's been some doozies online. This isn't just one individual, but this is what they all sounded like. This is a TikToker by the name of Patrick Gillespie. After game one of State of Origin, he is a New South Wales fan.
6: Wally Daly, congratulations. I hope you got your paycheck, brother. I hope you got your paycheck. You can't coach shit. I'm telling you, this coach does not have a single brain cell in his skull. I can't believe it.
0: The coach who couldn't coach.
3: And they say women are emotional.
0: Wow. Yeah, went on to win, of course, the decider in State of Origin this year.
3: Right, and it's all leading up to the number one award, and it's the best team swap.
1: Oh,
3: so
1: yeah.
3: There's plenty of movement, player movement, fan movement.
1: Yeah,
3: I could be one of them. I'm now, you know, diehard Dolphin.
0: It's like Cobbo going from Broncos to the Dolphins, that kind of thing,
3: right? Yeah, that's it. Yeah. So the best team swap for me is Ben Dobbin to the Lions.
0: Oh,
1: get out of it. Oh,
3: no,
1: go away.
3: No one saw it coming. And there he is getting papped down in the rooms in the grand final. Yeah. He's everywhere to be seen with the Lions. Congratulations, Ben Dobbin. You've got the number one award here on the Triple M's.
1: So what, because I support a friend, I'm being given an award?
3: Yeah, what a team. Just take it.
0: Well, you're an AFL guy now. It's the greatest code swap since Wendell Saylor.
3: Carmichael Hunt, you're in the same thing as him. Izzy Folau, Ben Dobbin.
0: Matt Rogers.
1: My God. Sorry, Georgie, did I see you at the MCG on Saturday?
3: Yeah.
1: Okay.
3: Of course I did.
0: That's her coach. She played AFLW.
1: No, she's not. She just says she's the Finns' number one fan, supporter, like the Dolphins' number one. So you can't have it all both ways.
0: It's a great award. Congrats to you, Ben Dobbin.
1: Oh, get stuffed.
0: Okay, and what an acceptance speech as well. Yeah. Georgie Parker.
3: No, I want to thank any sponsors.
0: Always a pleasure. Are you on the Knights wagon for Sunday, I'm assuming?
3: Sure. You can have a night for yourself.
0: Wow, that was very convincing. Well done. All right, Dobbo, we'll catch you tomorrow, mate.
1: Yeah, we certainly will. Have a great night, and remember, when the wheat is ripe, keep the headers rolling in the paddock. We'll catch you again from 4 p.m. tomorrow on the Rush Hour.
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15: Hey there, I'm Brett Thomas.
2: The Prime Minister's defending government spending amid the latest interest rate rise. Anthony Albanese says some of the cost-saving measures are being blocked by the opposition.
4: Indeed, the only savings that the Coalition have supported, and the Greens political party haven't supported any of them, is on the NDIS, and that they delayed for months to play politics along with the Greens in the Senate.
2: It comes as headline inflation rose from 3.5 to 4% in August. And the Greens have a new leader, New South Wales Senator David Shoebridge, replacing Larissa Waters, who stepped down due to a health battle. A teenager and two men have been charged with the murder of university student Marco Tapia in what police say was a case of mistaken identity. The 23-year-old was shot and killed in the bedroom of his home in Sydney Southwest earlier this month. And the US are withdrawing forces from their remaining bases in Iraq, sparking fears it will embolden Iran-backed militias and give Islamic State a chance to regroup.
15: 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Hims. Look better.
2: He might be in hospital nursing a broken leg, but Nathan Cleary is the hot favourite to win the Dally M medal tonight. It's the only accolade missing from the Panthers superstar's decorated career. He was leading with 38 points after round 12. The Aussie one-day side is out to avoid a series sweep against South Africa in tonight's third match. Fast bowler Xavier Bartlett says he's been enjoying learning from the big guns like Mitchell Starc on his first tour of the country.
16: They leave no stone unturned. You know, the way that they've been able to be at the top of their games for the last 15 years playing international cricket and dominating.
12: Don't fuel the fire this bushfire season. 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
10: Mostly fine for the rest of today in Townsville. Tonight down to 17 and tomorrow fine with a high of 28. 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
21: Welcome to Triple M NRL Daily here on your Wednesday. It's Charlie White here. We are getting closer and closer to the grand final. The Dally M's about to kick off as well in Barangaroo. And in the house, we've got a legend of the world of rugby league journalism, the one and only Danny Widler. How are you, Danny?
22: I'm not going to the Dally M's.
21: No, neither am I. No, how good?
22: Not for me.
21: Yeah, not for me.
22: I could think, I hate putting on a suit. I'm very introverted. I don't like crowds. I don't like those situations. But yeah. Congratulations to everybody who's going to the Dally M's. Have fun.
21: Have fun. I'm with you, Danny. I make up an excuse for any social event I'm ever invited. Yeah, but I don't like going to forced fun. I don't like forced fun, though. And the Dally M's is forced fun. It's like you got to be there for a work side of things. You know, award shows, who cares? But in the house, we've got premiership winning coach Shane Flanagan. How are you, Flanner?
23: Very good, boys. I will not be going to the Dally M's tonight because I didn't get invited. That's the only reason.
22: Brushed again.
23: Yeah, brushed again. But really looking forward to the weekend's games. This whole semi-final series has just been one, you know, surprise after another. You know, sides winning, Newcastle, Nathan Cleary stuff. So who knows what we're going to get this weekend, but it'll be something special.
22: Everything's been dramatic, and we love it. We love it, Flanagan.
23: Yep.
21: We got a massive show today because there's a lot to get to. Obviously, we're going to talk about the grand final, talk about all the storylines in and around the game. There's some big news on the Bunnies as well, Cody Walker.
22: He's been offered to other clubs.
21: Wow.
22: And, you know, that's the risk Souths are prepared to take at the moment. And they're doing a lot with their roster. We'll also dip into what the Bears are really doing as well. Mm. We like to talk about the Bears.
21: The bloody Bears. Are they going for Latrell Mitchell? Well, they've only got $500,000 to spend on Latrell Mitchell.
22: And where's
21: story.
22: Ashley Klein this week?
21: He's dropped. State Championship bunker.
23: Even on field.
21: Not even on field for the state cup.
22: Could have chucked him on as a touchy.
21: Yeah, at least just give him the day off at that point, surely.
23: Don't even come. Just relax, mate. Your season's over.
21: It's over. Go on holiday, Ashley. But up next, we'll be talking the grand final plus the entertainment. You're going to let us know what that is, Danny, because you broke that earlier today. But you've got Danny Wilder, Shane Flanagan, Charlie White. This is Triple M NRL Daily.
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0: Triple M NRL Daily, Finals Edition, with Shane Flanagan, Danny Widler and Charlie White. Breaking news and the biggest names in the game.
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2: We're going to go off the top here with the Grand Final Entertainment.
3: Yeah.
2: Now, you've just broken
3: I don't know if I broke it, but I put it. I heard about it, and I don't know if I broke it, Charlie, but I heard about it and put it out there that, it's going to be a lap of honour for Jai Arrow. I think there'll be Aussie bands playing You'll Never Walk Alone. I think that there'll be the whole crowd will be doing the Arrow as he's coming past. I'd imagine probably in a car or something like that. And there's also going to be a light show around it. It'll happen at about 7:05, just before the grand final. And look, I put it on Twitter, Charlie. I said it's a good idea, but nobody seems to be agreeing with it. I just had a quick look at my feed, and I'm getting hammered for suggesting it's a good idea.
2: Right.
3: Yeah. And I don't know why people are off the idea. I think everything we can do for Jai is great. And I think that a stadium of what will be, 80,000 or so cheering him on. Well, I don't see it as bad, but a lot of members of the public do. So,
4: well, it's not just Jai, is it? It's MND, raising awareness for it.
3: Yeah.
4: And he's done a great job in that. And that's, Jai, talks about raising awareness.
3: Yeah.
4: Let's just wait and see, I reckon.
3: Yeah.
4: I reckon,
3: On the night.
4: Now, I reckon when you talk about Aussie bands as he's going around, let's see what that looks like as well. So, we're there to watch some footy, but obviously that bit before is, hopefully it's really special like the other two events were.
3: Yeah. Charlie, you're quiet on it.
2: I mean, I haven't spoken to Jai about it. So if I had an opinion, I'd want to speak to Jai about it before having an opinion.
3: Okay.
2: Yeah.
3: That's fair.
2: Because, I mean, he might be really excited for for it. And so I'm not going to say anything on it. I'm reading the comments. A lot of them are pretty
3: hammering
2: against the idea, Danny,
3: on
2: your tweet that you've posted.
3: Yeah.
2: I guess their perspective.
3: Twitter's always a very positive place.
2: It is.
3: X is a very positive place where. There aren't any sewer rats living in there, but I mean, at least a lot of the people who are having an opinion do have at least got their pictures on it and their faces and stuff.
2: Yes.
3: I just don't like those accounts with a grey dot.
2: Yeah.
3: It just could be anybody saying anything they want.
2: I mean, really, Twitter could be anyone saying anything.
3: Yeah, that's
2: true. It could be a fake picture, fake name, who knows.
3: Yeah.
2: But they're not happy about it, obviously, on your post.
3: Yeah.
2: I guess maybe the thought for that is, did we kind of do the We'll Never Walk Alone thing already, which was amazing. Like that, the scenes in the Gold Coast, if you weren't crying watching that, you're not a human being.
3: And then again at Allianz.
2: Yeah, it was incredible.
3: I guess, maybe, but I guess it's a chance for, everyone to say what they really feel and, show their love and support. I don't think we can give enough love, to Jai Arrow.
2: Yeah.
3: And I'm all for that. I'm all for he's giving him as much support and his family as much support as humanly possible.
2: Yeah. No, well said. Well said. Should we talk about the grand final then, boys? Because this is going to be an absolute blockbuster. It is going to be incredible. Let's start with the coach, Justin Holbrook, who's obviously going to win Coach of the Year tonight at the Dally M's, we expect, going up against his former employer.
3: Will he?
2: Well, who else would win it, Danny?
3: Well, he's my Coach of the Year, but it depends when they cut it off. Like, do they cut it off?
4: Round 27.
3: Yeah. So at round 27, getting the Knights from last to seventh, was it? Yeah. Is that Coach of the Year material?
2: I think it is.
4: Well, it's an interesting one. I think it is. I think he's done enough. And through the semi-final series, he just puts the icing on top. But you're right. That just sort of makes you question who else could possibly get it.
3: I backflipped. I originally thought I wanted to give it to Ivan, I think I said. Like, I thought, he's just so good. But when Holbrook's, the more that Holbrook's done, I thought, I got it wrong, it should be Holbrook. So it'd be interesting to see tonight who actually gets it. But he's without question deserving of it.
2: Mm.
3: Even if he doesn't get it, he would know in his heart and he would know everybody around him would tell him, well, what you've done is it's the coaching performance of the year.
4: Yeah, without a doubt. To come from last to get into the semi-finals is a great achievement. And then, we know the semi-finals are not including in the Dally M voting, but what he's done over the last couple of weeks has just been outstanding. And, I think you'll get it just on the back of the round, 0 to 20, round 27. these players, you know, love playing for him. He's brought on some young players. He's had a lot of injuries and they continue to win. The next man up mentality. He's changed that club. You know, I said him and Peter O'Sullivan, have just done an amazing job in 12 months to get some of those players that we'd never heard of at the start of the year. Never heard of them, Danny. You know, and to lose, you know, they've got $3 million sitting on the sideline this weekend. They had two starting front rowers. Their marquee half signing. All sitting there watching it, and now they're hooker.
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2: At the start of the year, if we said, you know, Sam Smith would be the starting halfback of a team in the grand final, we would have all said I was high on drugs.
3: Again. Sandon's an interesting one, isn't he? He really came of age. I think it was you were coaching, might have been coaching against him on a Anzac Day. Was that?
4: Yep.
3: He had a brilliant game. Remember that? He blitzed the Dragons. Sorry to bring it up.
4: Yeah.
3: He blitzed the Dragons.
2: He won the medal.
3: Yeah.
2: Well. Yeah.
3: That's when he really came to notice. And, you know, he was a good player for the Roosters, but in reality, once DCE came, there wasn't a path for him, right? Once they made that decision. And, yeah, I reckon it'd be part of him acknowledging that and in the back of his mind saying, well, I'll show you.
4: Yeah.
3: He showed plenty the other day, didn't he?
4: I think the Roosters' decision was based around moving forward. Is Sandon Smith and Walker going to take us to where we want to go? Two young halves. And I think, you know, their decision to go and sign DCE was based very similar around that. That they're two good players, really good players. Obviously, Walker, they rate highly, and we all do. And then, you know, Sandon was a little bit of the unknown. They rated him, but he sort of hadn't done it consistently. And the Roosters, they want to win comps. And whether they thought that those two could take him to a grand final, I'm not sure.
3: Yeah, you can understand why that. If you've got the opportunity of getting Daly Cherry Evans for a year,
4: you're going to do it.
3: You're going to do it. But a lot of people bagged the Cherry Evans decision. Yep. And I interviewed James Tedesco this week, and he brought that up. He said, well, it's worked out okay, hasn't it, like, to get us to this point. But remember what everybody was saying. So he's very defensive and very close to Daly Cherry Evans. And he's, you know, it stuck with him for a long time, what people were saying about, you know, the signing of Cherry and the way that all happened. And look, if he can take him to a premiership, I think it's already been a success.
2: Yeah, of course.
3: But it's a huge bookending of his career if he can do it.
4: Wins a comp with Manly in his first year in the NRL, and then wins one in his last year in the NRL before he goes to the UK.
3: I would have had him for another year. If I was the Roosters, if he was available, I would have said, yep, I'd like another year out of him. I know Hugo's great.
4: There is a salary cap, Danny, with the Roosters.
3: If you were going...
4: They've got a few going.
2: This move from DCE to come to the Roosters, it wouldn't have happened under the new rules.
3: Explain yourself.
2: Because Hudson Young offered 900.
3: Oh, yeah.
2: Here they had to offer him 1.1.
3: Are those rules?
2: Well, I mean, there better be rules because you just stopped a player from going to Papua New Guinea. Mm. And then also DCE, he's there on 300 grand a year.
3: Is it that low?
2: That's how low it is. $300,000.
4: I find that hard to believe, Charlie. You know, we have some third parties in that.
2: Well, exactly. Well, as if the NRL would have, because Manly would have offered more than 300,000.
3: Remember on TV Tony Mestrov with his offer?
2: Yeah.
3: When he stuffed it up, then he came out on TV and made the offer of, what was it, 750, whatever. I can't remember what it was now. But, yeah, that was a how not to treat a star player at your club.
2: Mm.
3: And if the Roosters picked him up for 300, that is...
2: It's a huge bargain.
3: I would have had him at 300 next year as well.
2: 100%.
3: Yeah.
4: Mate, the average income for an NRL player is over 400, I think, these days. Yeah. So, you know, he's well below average to get someone of DCE's quality. Just going back on Sandon Smith, he goes to Newcastle. He goes there as number three as well. He's not in their first two halves.
3: Yep.
4: So he's gone up there knowing that, and at the start of the year, he was on the bench. He was number 14 for a lot of the time. And he goes up there, you know, Brown goes down injured and he sees his opportunity, and you talk about take your opportunity. He's taken it. And
3: incredible.
4: It'd be very, very hard. Brown's going to come back into the side next year after his ACL, but now you've got Sandon Smith and Brown. You know, someone's going to miss out there.
3: Mm.
4: So it's a good problem to have for Newcastle, but he's gone from being the third half to being, you know, the number one half.
2: If DCE wins, what does it do for his legacy? Where does he rank in all-time halfbacks? Has he become a top 10 halfback of the NRL era?
3: Charlie, he's been so good for so long. Like, he's Australia, Queensland, Manly, Roosters. Like, I don't think...
4: Second most NRL games?
3: I don't think he's got anything to prove. I know some people are saying this defines him, but it doesn't define him.
2: Okay.
3: I actually think that he's done enough to be one of the proper greats of the game. Like, was it 370 games, whatever? Like, it's incredible. And, you know, he's done it tough for a lot of that times. He wasn't popular at Manly when he started. I remember doing stories on him where his teammates were right off him. And I had a really prickly relationship with him at that time because I was getting good information from the people who really didn't like him. And I didn't know Cherry. I've got to know him over the years. He had a big wall around him for a long time. He had a real wall around him and you couldn't get near him. You couldn't get to know the person. When you get to know the person that Daly Cherry Evans is, I feel regret in the way that I reported some of those stories because he's actually a good guy.
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2: I want to ask you about this, Flano. The secret training session, Jerome Luai, has now arrived at Parramatta. And they said, screw the annual leave that the RLPA forces to have, and he's there. You know, I think it was with a couple of the Samoan boys, and then Mitchell Moses was there as well. What do you make of that?
3: Yeah, well, with the annual leave bit, I know the RLPA want the players to have their leave, but there's a World Cup coming up, so they've got to continue to tick themselves over, you know, continue to train. You know, for Luai to go and train, you know, whether it was a Parramatta session or there was just some Parramatta players there, I haven't really got a problem with it. You know, he's going there next year. The only thing that we always talk about is he's contracted to the Tigers till November 1, you know, when there's insurance and all that sort of stuff. Yeah, but the Tigers would not care. No, will not care one bit. So
4: they are happy that Jerome's out of the building.
3: Yeah, I just think it, we're sort of, you know, making a mountain out of a molehill. You know, good luck to him. Well, he's training.
4: It's an interesting leak, isn't it? Like it's been told for a reason to show that Jerome's not there. It would be called the halfway house of
2: halves. Yeah. He did this. I don't know if it's Luai leaking it, but Luai's team leaked the same thing when he, I think this exact same story came out when he signed with the Tigers. He was there early getting involved. So it's obviously a Luai PR story.
4: It's PR.
2: Yeah.
4: And, you know, it's fine. It's a good yarn. Yeah. It's good for us to talk about. Is it going to make any difference in March?
3: No.
4: Probably not.
3: Yeah. Well, he won't actually officially start training with Parramatta to next January, February, you know, by the time the World Cup's over, and then he does have a 3 or 4 week break, you know, he's going to come back, you know, a couple of weeks before trial. So it's going to be a tricky one for Parramatta. You know, I know, they played Origin together, him and Moses, but just connections with other players in the team, it's going to be a tricky one.
2: What do you think about signing a half for a year? Like as a coach, would you want to do it?
3: If he's an elite one, which, you know, I'd have to put Jerome, I don't think he had a great year last year, but previous to that, I'd say, you know, he's elite half. He's played Origin and all that. So if you get an elite half come to your club, whether it's for 1 year, and you know that, and you've got a plan around it, who's next or what's coming up, but you just can't have players coming in 1 year, especially they've had two now. Obviously, the other boy's gone to Broncos, hasn't he? Pezzett's gone there. That didn't work. And now Luai comes in. Surely there should be some young kids at Para, young halves at Para, nearly ready to go by the time Jerome.
4: Bogman seems to be.
3: Well, he jumped out of the box, didn't he?
4: He was incredible.
3: Yeah.
2: There's also Lorenzo Talentina, I think is how you say his name as well. He's meant to be a good half coming through. We've seen him in the Cup.
3: Yeah. He should learn off Jerome and, you know, should be ready to go in 28.
4: Interesting that Rilesy too, they're looking to extend him. Why are you shaking your head?
2: It's ridiculous. He's got 2 years to go on his deal.
4: Well, there's a reason for it. I think they're worried about the Melbourne factor. And I think that, you know, Melbourne will be looking for a coach sooner rather than later.
2: Yeah.
4: And Billy's given every indication he's not that interested. So Jason Riles he's got the Melbourne DNA. So they probably see him as a potential coach. Mm. That's probably why Parra are doing it. No, I don't think Parra have been bad. You do? You say they're the furthest away.
2: They're average.
4: You reckon they're the furthest away from a comp out of any team. Was that your statement?
2: Yeah, I
4: think Manly's never winning a comp, according to you.
2: Yeah, while Scott Penn's the owner.
4: Oh, there was always
2: the Scott Penn asterisk. Okay. As soon as he said,
4: I don't mind
2: the
4: Scott Penn asterisk.
2: It's a fair asterisk.
4: Yeah, I don't mind that.
2: Mate, they're miles away from Parramatta. Yeah,
4: but you've seen them look better. They had a shocking run of injuries. I don't think their roster is where it should be.
2: Yeah,
4: but I think I've seen good things in Ryle's coaching. I don't know. You understand better than me, Flanner.
3: Oh, I don't know if that's the case, Danny. You've been around a while enough.
4: Yeah, but you know,
3: I think his sides have been competitive, had a lot of injuries this year. I want to take the other side of it. If Jason gets a new contract, good luck to him. That's a decision the club's made. I just want to question whether he is the Melbourne in the Melbourne sights. I feel that Melbourne have got someone already in their sights and probably.
4: Not Billy?
3: Well, Billy would definitely be one, but
4: he'd be
3: number one. But there could be some ones there, or, you know, that Eric in the system at the moment, coaching there at the moment, that they feel over the next 12 months could step up.
4: Okay.
3: That's just my opinion.
4: There's been a common thought that they could get it from within.
2: Also, if Melbourne is a genuine option for Jason Riles, as if Jason Riles signing an extension, like in all honesty, why would he stay at Parramatta when he can go to Melbourne?
4: Why Parra doing it then?
2: Because it, well, why Paramount doing it?
3: Well,
2: maybe because
3: his
2: manager is sparking them while there's no CEO in to push through an extension.
4: Oh, you think it's West Tigers areas?
2: Of course it is.
4: Like when Benji.
2: Mate, he's got a 40% win record. He's got 2 years left in his deal. If I was at Paramount, I'd say, you can go sit back down and coach. We'll come to you when we're ready to give you an extension. So don't come to us.
4: Charlie, got 2 years left in his deal. They're looking for a CEO.
2: Exactly. So get your CEO sorted.
4: Maybe you should be LinkedIn-ing.
2: Please.
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9: 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Failed miserably, guys.
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2: Hey, Sam Walker, If they win the grand final, what does it do for his price tag at the Roosters? Because that's been put on hold for now. Is he going to be getting 1.6? Danny, what are you hearing?
3: I don't think Sam Walker's going to struggle financially. You know, I told you a little while ago, it was 1.4 was where the Roosters were at, 1.7 where the management was at, and they'll come to I'd imagine they'll come to an agreement somewhere in there. And Sam Walker, not just through his playing, but through his toughness, is showing he's worth it. Because to come back from that injury the way he has is just remarkable. And he's putting his body on the line for his club. You know, it's never been when you think of Sam Walker, you don't think of that. You think about his magical qualities. You think about, you know, his skill with the ball, all of that. You don't think about resilience and toughness. But I think that getting the way he's got back and the way he's got back early says a lot about his professionalism and his toughness. And I think that the Roosters probably know now, with what he did in Origin, with what he did in a final, he's done enough to prove to them that he's worth pretty close to what he wants, you know, I think.
4: Yeah, I'm not quite sure of the dollar, but I suppose it'll all depend on what Nathan gets. For me, sit back and see what Nathan gets and then, you know, go for a little bit under. But when you talk about Walker, I think that Origin period, I changed my opinion of him in that first Origin.
3: What was your opinion before?
4: I didn't think he was definitely an Origin-type player defensively, but in that first Origin, he put his shoulder in there. He was outstanding defensively. I walked away from there going, you know, he's a tough kid, and he can put his head in places that you shouldn't. And that first Origin, he defended really, really well. And then we know about all the other flashy stuff, but it convinced me that he's got something. And then, you know, what he's done to come back from the injury, you know, we can all say how tough you are and, you know, maybe medicine and science is all a lot better now, but he's going to be around for a long, long time. And he's an elite player and good luck to him, whatever he gets. But, you know, I still think Nathan, if he's getting 1.6, it should be a little bit shorter that.
3: Yep.
2: Nathan Cleary, just mentioned him.
3: Yep.
2: If he does get that 1.6, 1.7.
3: I heard 1.7, yeah.
2: Did you break this, Danny?
3: Yeah. So I was told that because Penrith are trying to sort out everything, well, you know, in cap-wise, they went to Nathan recently and said, listen, we just want to know, we're not asking you to sign a contract, but we want to know ballpark what it would take for you to be happy to be at our club. And Nathan's not a greedy guy. And from what I'm told, and no one's confirming it, but from what I'm told, the figure was around 1.7. And that's reasonable. You can still have a team around that. You can still.
4: 1.7 in a $15 million salary cap is probably about 1.4 now.
3: Yeah.
4: So, because it goes up so much in that year, in 28, I think it's reasonable too.
3: Yeah,
4: we're talking about the best player in the game.
3: Yeah.
4: Well, we just talked about Dylan Brown.
3: Yeah.
4: Is he 1.4?
3: He's

0: Well, you know, and if the cap's going up to, if it does go up to 15 million, you know, that's a, you know, somewhere about between 15 and 20% increase. Yeah. So he's on the money.
1: Like, yeah, I think if he gets 1.7, that's good for Nathan. Well, yeah, it's probably light for Nathan. He can get more elsewhere, but it's reflective of the character we've seen him show all this week. That figure is fair. It's not greedy. He could ask for a lot more. But he hasn't signed a deal for that. And there'll be a lot of fine print. There'll be a lot of
0: IP. How many years stuff would that be for, Danny?
1: I don't have the years. But, you know, if they can get him for that, that's good. Mm. And even with the injury, you know, I still think you invest and you don't even think about it. Mm. I've had the same injury as Nathan. I'm not comparing myself to Nathan Cleary.
2: Similar moment as well. He was getting close to the line in a big game. Just,
1: you know how I broke my legs.
2: Have you told that story?
1: Have I?
2: Have you on the Saturday scrum anyway? Tell us. Why don't you tell us again anyway?
1: Well, broke both my legs playing golf.
0: Yeah. Playing golf. What did a buggy run over you?
1: Mm. Mate of mine flipped a buggy on me. We got thrown out each side. Oof. I got thrown out, and I just remember being in the air and just crunching into my right ankle. Broke both sides. Came off backwards.
2: Compound.
1: Yeah. Oh yeah. And then my left leg. Broke the tibia, fibia, and metatarsal. So I had bones coming out my pants on one leg and my ankle was back on the other.
0: Oh, my God. Are you still friends with this player?
1: Yeah, yeah, yeah. It was an accident. It was an accident. But my ankle's stuffed. Like
2: you still walk a bit.
1: Well, like, that was when I was 18. Now. I can't. Yeah. I wake up every day. I can't walk. For a long time I managed it, but it's just getting worse and worse. But for Nathan, obviously he's a high elite athlete. I'm just a bum. And he, you know, it's painful. What he's going to go through is painful.
2: Great to have you both in. We'll be back again next week. We'll be back, obviously, all through the World Cup as well. So stick around for that. Danny, great to see you. Flamo, great to see you. We'll see you soon.
0: See you soon.
1: Thanks, Charlie. BKNK
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8: Oh, here we go. Wednesday night, right around the country, the front man of the Screaming Jets. He's hot boy on the mic in 89. He's dominated it ever since. Dave Gleason, hello to you.
9: G'day, Tomo. G'day, Australia. It's great to be here. 1997, I think, I did my first shift at Triple M.
8: Did you? Were you pressing the buttons?
9: Mate, I've never pressed a button in my life, except with the chicks out in the crowd.
8: Oh, good God.
9: Oh, my God, he's pressing all my buttons.
8: My belly button.
9: A couple of blokes as well. never been all that on your side of the desk, Tomo, but I do remember fondly filling in for the great, late John Ratso Kennedy, Leah McLeod.
8: Yeah?
9: Who's Sarah McLeod's sister. Yeah, we did a show together for a little while.
8: Yep.
9: A bloke whose name I'm never allowed to mention on Triple M again.
8: No.
9: Did a bit of stuff with him.
8: Yeah,
9: as
8: you
9: well.
8: Did, didn't you?
9: I did.
8: Now, Gleeso, what about when you had someone fill in for you? When the great Slash filled in for you, didn't he?
9: Yeah, he did. He was over here with Miles Kennedy. They were spruiking a new album with the Conspirators, and Slash took over my show, and then I got introduced to him at Triple M in Sydney, and they say, "This is Dave Gleeson." He goes, "Oh man, I know your name." So, since then, I've kind of occupied a little rent-free space in Slash's mind, which I'm stoked about.
8: I love it. Hey, we're going under the covers just before 8 o'clock tonight. This is going to be absolutely brilliant. Can't wait for this, Gleeso.
9: Yeah, it's the Food Fighters. They are going to be doing something which is way out of left field as far as I'm concerned. But I guess they were in their day.
8: Yep. Absolutely. New stuff from U2 shortly as well. And Police at Concert with a double play always spells for good radio content.
9: Yeah, look, piss off. You're talking about Sting.
8: No, I actually wasn't, but we can run with it. Yeah.
9: Actual police. No, look, don't get me wrong. I have my brother and sister-in-law were policemen for a long time, and I have the utmost respect for nearly all police.
8: You got nothing I want.
9: That's what they've got.
8: Is the name of the song here. Cold Chisel, Triple A.

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0: Pearl Jam, with Daughter. It's Triple M. This is Nights with Dave Gleason. New stuff from U2 shortly. We go Under the Covers, Underrated Tracks. Ed Kowalczyk's going to join us. Man, this is a hell of a show with the front man of the Jets.
1: Gleason's Rock Calendar.
2: A tale old as time itself in the music industry is that often support bands get short shrift from the main act. Less lights, don't run around on that staging, you can't have exploding white mice,
0: yes.
2: You can't have any of this stuff. And some bands are very cool about it, and other bands aren't. John Brewster from the Angels told me that when they were supporting the Kinks, they were going over so well that he feels that they restricted their lights, restricted their sound, just to make them not appear as good or go over as well as the main act.
0: Mm-hmm.
2: For me, that's the opposite. Give them everything.
0: Yeah.
2: I don't care. I'll tell you that, mate. Look, I'm not up myself,
0: mm-hmm.
2: but every time I go on stage, I'll go on stage to blow everyone away. I don't care if it's the crowd. I don't care if it's backstage. I don't care if we're supporting someone. I don't care if someone's supporting us. We're the best band on the day. That's my whole ethos, right? So, yeah, I don't care. Mate, they could cut it down to one microphone. I wouldn't care. I'd still get the crowd up and about.
0: I know you will.
2: might get a bit profane at times, but anyway. But this story stems from when Lynyrd Skynyrd and Blue Oyster Cult were on tour many, many years ago. A fight broke out, not between the crowd, wasn't the punters going, turn up, Lynyrd Skynyrd. No, it was because the Skynyrd roadie claimed that the sound had been deliberately turned off during the band set, and he had a fight with another sound engineer.
0: Wow.
2: And then the cops had to come. I mean, it's pretty lame, isn't it, really? Why'd the cops come to your gig? Oh, our sound roadies were fighting.
0: It's a bit embarrassing, isn't it?
2: Just stop them yourself. You don't need the police.
0: Well said.
2: They're only roadies.
0: Yeah, I know. And we know they're as dumb as shit.
2: No, hey. What? I got in trouble when you said that last week.
0: Well, didn't you follow me up and said they're as dumb as rocks?
2: What I got in trouble for. So don't lead me down this path again.
0: Sorry, David.
2: Let's get a double play on from Lynyrd Skynyrd and Blue Oyster. Oh, my God.
0: Yeah?
2: Do you know what's in Blue Oyster Cult? Don't Fear the Reaper.
0: What's that?
2: More cowbell.

0: He's got more Aussie rock stories than curls on his head. Ready for story time?
1: If you haven't been ripped off by your first manager, then you have not been in rock and roll.
0: Triple M Nights with Dave Gleeson.

0: Triple M Nights with Dave Gleeson, classic 9 at 9, not too far away at all. But I tell you what, you two come out and go bang, Gleeson. They've already dropped Street of Dreams. This is an absolute cracking song off their new album. We're loving that one, but they are back with more.
1: Yeah, they've been teasing us all year, Tomo. Actually, even though teasing us at the end of last year, the little teasers. But the album is slated for release. It's going to be out. It's their 16th studio album, along with umpteen bloody live albums and whatnot.
0: Yes.
1: It's going to be released in just a little over a month. It's going to be called Carnival de Luz.
0: Yes.
1: I think that might be Carnival of Light.
0: Okay.
1: But yeah, it sounds a little bit Vertigo-y, and that maybe a bit of a return to that style of form. But let's get this track on now. It's brand new. Silencio!
0: On Triple M.

0: Gleeso is coming back for the encore straight after this. 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
0: October 17, Triple M presents Sounds of Rock. 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

0: Billy Idol with White Wedding. This is Triple M. This is Nights with Dave Gleason, and we're just going to head under here for a bit.
1: On Triple M Nights with Dave Gleason, Gleeso takes a deep dive between the covers. What's in here?
0: Here we go, Gleeso. Under the covers we go. Where are we headed tonight?
2: We are headed to quite a tasty little cover.
0: Hey.
2: Dave Grohl decided, along with his Foo Fighters band, that they were going to do a bunch of covers and release it on an album called Medium Rare. No one thought he'd have a crack at this Kim Wilde classic. But they've absolutely done a bang-up job with it, haven't they?
0: This will be interesting to see how Dave goes with
2: this. Yeah, I can't wait to get it on. Let's play Under the Covers, Kids in America by the Foo Fighters, which came out when Dave was making demos back in 19... 19-

0: Triple M Nights with Dave Gleeson, not far away from the underrated axe here, Gleeson. And Ed Kowalczyk is going to join us as well. Very tough to say that last name. How do you go with it?
1: Kowalczyk, yes. He's one of those blokes who has defined a generation, that alternate alt-90s kind of rock that took over after the grunge thing had died off a little bit, and Live came streaming through the barriers with a brilliant album.
0: Now, we had the AFL Grand Final Entertainment last week, and even on the weekend was just superb. NRL Grand Final Entertainment we are doing in the Classic 9 at 9 tonight.
1: Yes, unreal. Cannot wait to get to that and play some of these great artists. I mean, I think, look, it's the NRL.
0: Yeah.
1: It's the AFL.
0: Yeah.
1: We're in Australia.
0: Yeah.
1: I just think you really have to be really Australian-centric with your acts. I know you're trying to promote the game and all that stuff worldwide, but quite frankly, no one gives a f*** about AFL anywhere else in the world.
0: Triple M.
2: While Dave heads backstage to catch a breath for a minute or two, we'll be back in a sec for the next encore of the night. 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
10: Top of 8 o'clock it is, Triple M Nights with Dave Gleeson, not too far away at all from some brand new stuff from Nothing But Thieves and some underrated tracks as well. But Andrew Dillon's just emailed in, Gleeson, yeah, the CEO of the AFL, and he wants you to be the global ambassador after what you just said.
11: I just think you really have to be really Australian-centric with your acts. I know you're trying to promote the game and all that stuff worldwide, but quite frankly, no one gives a about AFL anywhere else in the world.
10: So he's on board it.
11: Fantastic. He loves it. Question without notice. Do you think that there's been a directive sent out between all those new car companies? Let's make EVs look as shit as possible. Is that a thing?
10: Why is that?
11: Because they all look like shit. I love cars, mate. Cars have come through so many brilliant design stages.
10: What, you reckon we're going backwards?
11: We are going backwards. And I don't know, because they've kind of closed them all off. You know, you used to have a grill on the front of the car, and that's obviously the grill was there so that the air could get through and your radiator could cool down and stuff like that. Okay, we haven't got a radiator because we don't have them in electric cars. Mm-hmm. Have some go about yous and at least design a car that looks like someone wants to drive it. That's all I want to say. But I'm not a fan.
10: Okay.
11: I'm not a fan.
10: So EV or AI, what are you at least?
11: Hate them both.
10: Okay.
11: They can both get flushed down a toilet for all I care.
10: Okay. EV, AI, what about G and R? Guns N' Roses.
11: That's something. That's an acronym I can get behind, Tomo.
10: Welcome to the jungle, Triple M.

0: He's been part of the Triple M furniture here for 3 decades, which did lead to an HR issue when he pretended to be a couch.
1: Sit on me.
0: What? But the stories are worth it. This is Triple M Nights with Dave Gleeson.

0: Triple M, this night's with Dave Gleason, Queen with I Want It All. We're nothing but thieves, Gleason. These guys have come from a long, long way back. And the new album is out and it is humming.
1: Yes, it's called Stray Dogs and they are touring the world and elsewhere to let everyone know all the great songs on that record. So we're going to play one for you right now. It's called Evolution by Nothing But Thieves.
0: Triple M Nights with Dave Gleason.

0: Boston, more than a feeling. It's Triple M. This is Nights. We're Dave Gleeson, not far away from catching up with Ed Kowalczyk here at Triple M Nights. We're Dave Gleeson.
1: These are Gleesos.
2: Oh, fame can be a dubious mistress, Tomo. I did not know this about the theme song for Friends.
0: What's happened?
2: The song was actually, the REM were actually asked in the beginning if they could use Shiny Happy People for it.
0: Is that right?
2: As a theme song. I'm glad they didn't, because if I had to hear Shiny Happy People every night at 7 o'clock, five nights a week, I don't think it would have been as well received as I'll Be There For You.
0: This is a bang daddy.
2: Fantastic song. So what happened was, the song was written by David Crane and Marta Kaufman, who were the creators of Friends.
0: Mm-hmm.
2: Then they got the pop duo, the Rembrandts, to expand on their original idea, and it went on to be a massive hit, number one in Canada for like 6 weeks.
0: Was it really?
2: Reached number 17 on the Billboard Hot 100.
0: Wow.
2: And became, you know, as soon as I hear it, guess what I think? Rachel Green's going to be on in just a little minute, and we all love that. I want to pay attention to a song that brought them to my attention in the very beginning, and I guess it's this song's been eclipsed by the fact that I'll Be There For You's been such a big hit, but a bit of a rod for your own back, I guess. But this one is called Just The Way It Is, Baby, and it's I reckon it's a killer.

0: back in 2 minutes. 2-2-2-1-2-2. 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

0: Our next guest is receiving a lot of fan mail at the moment. He's almost up to the same amount of letters as he has in his last name. He fronted one of the biggest rock bands of the 90s and beyond, usually shirtless and always shiny. In fact, he reflected so much light onto the audience, Slip, Slop, Slap was enforced at the door. He's the driving force behind Live's gospel-like sound. Layering his mix of sharp, penetrating or soft lullaby-like vocals over the band's reverberant, anthemic playing. It resulted in multi-platinum albums.
1: I liked the way my hand looked on your head.
0: And he's still going. Please welcome, from Live, Ed Kowalczyk.
2: Lookout returns to Australia in 2027 with one of the biggest lineups ever. We got Live, we got Stone Temple Pilots and four non-blondes. And right now I'm stoked to be joined by Ed Kowalczyk from Live. Welcome to the show, Ed.
3: Thank you very much. Appreciate it. Thanks for having me.
2: How's your summer been, mate? Have you been busy over in the Northern Hemisphere?
3: We have been super busy, actually. Live is up to multiple album projects. Another project that's top secret right now. Let's just talk about it. There's so much going on live land right now. It's like a big fat cake and then like a big fat chocolate cake. And it's like all the icing is like coming in March when we come down under. It's like just can't get enough right now. Live's on fire. We're on fire and it's just like a great time. We're super busy, but with so much great stuff coming, it's pretty cool.
2: So tell us, I mean, about these projects. I saw earlier on in the year that you were talking about how there was so much going on. Are they retrospective projects? Are they new projects? What's the story with that?
3: New. Yeah, there's a bunch of everything in there. There's a new album coming with new material. We're about 8 or 9 songs into that, which awesome. I feel pretty great, and we're looking to get back in the studio, I think, next month for a little bit, just to kind of wrap things up before the end of the year here. But I think 2027, we'll see more recorded music from Live, more new recorded music from Live, the most in the last 20 years.
2: Fantastic, mate. That is so exciting. Now, it's very big deal for us. Very big deal for us in Australia to have three bands on the same bill that kind of from the US that represent a very important time in that alternative rock becoming mainstream. So are you excited to be a part of that bill? Because as I say, you've probably been on bills like that in the States and in Europe and stuff, but Australia, we're very, very looking forward to having all three bands on the bill.
3: I am too. I'm a big fan of Linda Perry's and Four Non Blondes and all her work. I just think she's a fantastic person and a writer, grit, such a great person. And I look really looking forward to sharing the stage with her. And I know the guys in Stone Temple Pilots well. We've toured with them actually just recently, a couple of years ago in the States. So we're all road buddies now. And I've known them for a long time, and they're great, Robin and Dean and Jeff and the guys. It's just can't wait to get down there. It's going to be a great vibe backstage, on stage, off stage. And I'm sure that'll communicate itself to the fans in a big way. We're going to be having a great time.
2: Fantastic. Right, now, how do you put a set together? I've been in the band for a long time, and we generally throw one together just before we go on stage. But I imagine it's much different, like setting up a show and, you know, getting all the visuals and stuff like that. How much do you have fun doing that type of stuff?
3: I really do. We have just a really great production team going on right now. We've been really dialing this in over the years. We get up there. We have a pretty constant show that we'll do, which tries to touch on everything. And, of course, I just mentioned we have some new music coming, so we're going to be wanting to do a little bit of that. But we always get to everything and try to get to every album and all the songs people know. You know, we try to also get a couple of these new things in. And, we don't use much in the way of anything. We're called Live, so it's like we're really no click or anything like that. It's wide open, just the combo of playing. So it's a little bit, some production things that go in there so that we can line up all the fancy production stuff. But when you look at that stage, you might see all that crazy tech behind us with, screens or whatever, but you could be damn sure that the guys up there are making all the sounds. We don't really use anything any tricks. And so so we're pretty proud of that. Try to keep it really huge sounding without venturing off too much into the production. You know, we keep it I think we've got a really good balance going.
2: Excellent, mate. Now, recently I saw that you had posted something from a Triple M live unplugged session here in Australia from a few years ago. Man, your voice, how do you keep your instrument in such brilliant shape? Because it just seems like it has no limit.
3: Oh, well, thank you. I've been very blessed with that. And I learned to sing my late aunt, Laurie, who passed away about 10 years ago. She taught me to sing in my high school, and I joined the state choir, and I think that she just taught me how to sing from my diaphragm and how to do it early on so that, you know, I could last a whole choir session, or I could, you know, you have to learn how to do it so you don't lose it while you're having to practice all those hours and stuff. So I learned that early on. I think that definitely helped me to, if you get sick, it's you can't just anything you can do about that. But I think the wear and tear, she really gave me a good skill set early on. So I got lucky there.
2: Mate, honestly, it blows me away. Now, memories of Australia. You've been here plenty of times now. I remember friends of mine were working at Oakley Sunglasses when you first came over with the Throwing Copper album. And they said you had a pretty fat time.
3: I tell you, we've been coming down there. You know, those first couple tours down there were just so memorable, man. I'll never forget them because, you know, here we are, this band from Pennsylvania, and, you know, we're hearing like, oh, man, it's so popular in Australia. You got to get down there. You got to get down there. And then you don't realize what you're going to feel. You know, you don't realize you travel all that way. I'll never forget those first shows where it was like this love affair with the Australian families, and it just is ongoing. You know, it's been going on for 30 years, or 20, 30 years now, and it shows no sign of slowing down, and I'm here for it, man. We're on our way.
2: Excellent, mate. So great to hear that you're coming here in 27. You can go and check out our socials or the live socials and find out all about the shows they're doing at the Lookout Festival. Ed Kowalczyk, it is a pleasure to talk to you, mate, and can't wait to see you down here next year.
3: Absolutely. Same here, my brother. Take care.
4: What a guru he is. Ed Kowalczyk from Alive. They will be here next year. 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

0: Triple M Nights with Dave Gleason, done and dusted. NRL GF Entertainment next. But how good was that Kowalczyk, Gleason?
1: Unreal. Fantastic. It really makes me vibed up to go and see that show. I can't wait. Because I'm mates with Rob and Dean DeLeo as well from Stone Temple Pilots.
0: Yeah, no.
1: See that?
0: Very good right. Mates, aren't you? Very
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0: good
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0: Here on Triple M Nights with Dave Gleeson, who played in 2012 at the entertainment of the NRL Grand Final. Gleeso, a nice showing of the boys as well.
1: It was indeed. No, they were. They certainly put on a great show. I feel like they're kind of temporary Australians or honorary Australians, perhaps.
0: Yes.
1: Mm. I wonder if past indiscretions are why the Jets don't get invited.
0: Oh, okay. Yeah, right.
1: You know, you sometimes look back on those days and you think, oh, maybe I could have handled that a little bit differently.
0: Yes.
1: But anyway, the hope springs eternal. You just never know. There's been such a great groundswell from fans on all over social media, on different radio stations. The boys at SEN, Fox, everyone's rooting for the Jets because obviously the Silverchair boys, although that would be a good get, I can't see that happening.
0: No, fair enough.
1: Fingers crossed.
0: Grinners we're moving into right now, Gleeso, that played in 2004.
1: Brilliant. They put on a brilliant, brilliant show as well. They were flying at the time. So to have Grinners on at their very best was fantastic. And I want to say this. So you want to be...

0: 10 hour grand final entertainment is what we are doing here at Triple M Nights with Dave Gleeson and the Classic 9 at 9 and Train Played. I had no idea about this. Train Played the grand final entertainment 1 year, Gleeson.
1: Yeah, I've got to say, when it comes to syrupy lyrics, the best soy latte that you ever had, and me, sits right up there, Tomo, yeah, with lyrics that I wouldn't put in a song.
0: Okay.
1: I've never drunk a soy latte.
0: No.
1: It sounds like something. Hi, can I have a soy latte?
0: Yeah,
1: 2009, Wolf Mother were absolutely killing it. They brought out the Wolf Mother EP that had this song on it, and I still remember that it was a bit of controversy. Everyone likes to have a crack at the at the entertainment, but I think they did pretty good.
0: I thought they did well. Mike Patton was actually there live.
2: In a strange way, are you hearing this? What year are we in? Forgive me, but Wolf Mother, you suck.
1: Yeah, well, at least Mike Patton knows who Wolf Mother are.

0: Oh, Jimmy Barnes, how good. Triple M Nights with Dave Gleeson and the Guru sold out, Gleeson. I'm happy to say it. Dave Faulkner and the team with That's My Team. They changed their song too, and I'd be doing the exact same thing.
1: Yeah, bloody earth. It was a great anthem for the footy. And Dave and me have got, you know, we're kind of at odds because he's a Cronulla Sharks fan and I'm a Dragons fan. That's the battle of the Shire. So we can never see eye to eye on rugby league. And, of course, Jimmy Barnes, well, 95, 97, 01, 22. They should probably just get him every year.
0: I think so.
1: Bit like having old mate.
0: Mike Brady. Yeah, at the AFL Grand Final. He's still got it, the great man.
1: Yes, he has indeed. I actually met his son, worked with us a little while ago. He's a good fella. Let's get to number one. She became synonymous with the NRL in about 1990, I think. She did the theme song. And then she teamed up with Barnsley and they did another version of the theme song for the NRL. I talk, of course, of the one and only Tina Turner.

0: The Triple M Night Show with Dave Gleeson will be back in a sec. In the meantime, get distracted by these roadies crouching down, running on stage. We can see you, you know.
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0: And yes, I still have roadie friends, Tom. Even though you've tried to throw me under the bus.
1: Yeah.
0: They
1: couldn't spell bus.
0: Oh, well. I can spell sub. yeah, we're going to talk about some of those huge acts, not only international acts, but Australian acts touring later on this year.
1: That's got me excited, Glee. So I'm looking forward to seeing you at 7 o'clock tomorrow.
0: 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BKNK
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0: Dispatch. Because it's Australian bands and artists that are the influences of so many other musicians the world over. So at Triple M, we're proud to be able to showcase the power of the Aussie music scene. Paying both homage to the greats that have stood the test of time, right alongside the current, the emerging, the future influences. The ones that will be next to make their mark on the global music scene. If it's Aussie and it rocks, it's right here. This is Triple M's Homegrown with Matty O.
1: It sure is. Welcome to it. Ellerina with you tonight, filling in for the great man, Matty O. You've got 2 hours of the best Aussie music, and it's a massive one coming up for you tonight. In about 15 minutes, I'm going to be chatting with one of the absolute legends of Australian music, Diesel. And a little later, around 11:30, I'll be catching up with Collier Chan from Large Mirage. These guys have had a pretty wild year, including opening for AC/DC at a Core Stadium. So I'm keen to find out what the hell is going on in the Large Mirage camp. Up next, we'll play some G-Flip for you, who absolutely killed it when she performed at the AFL Grand Final on the weekend. You would have seen G ripping into it at the MCG. I mean, drums, guitar, saxophone, because apparently one instrument just isn't enough anymore. But before we get to G, let's take a little trip back through the Homegrown archives. Here's the Oils with Read All About It, right here on Triple M's Homegrown.

0: 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Bands like this.
1: This is Peter Gabb from Midnight Oil.
0: Have helped shape and inspire the next crop of artists like this.

right across the country. It is Triple M's Homegrown with Ellarina filling in for Matty O. My next guest is one of the most recognisable voices in Australia. He has a career spanning more than four decades, six ARIA Awards, and a catalogue of songs that has soundtracked generations of Australians like these. And one of my faves.

0: you, from being part of a huge Aussie rock band to an even bigger solo career, collaborations, blues, rock, soul, and everything in between, this absolute legend has never really stopped exploring what music can be. Right now, he's touring, but is doing things a little bit differently because he's handing control of his set list over to the audience with his by-request shows, meaning no two nights are necessarily the same. It is, of course, the incredibly talented Diesel, and he joins me right now. Diesel, welcome to the show.
1: Thank you. Thank you so much for having me.
0: Thanks for chatting. How on earth is it possible that your career has spanned more than four decades, yet you're not a day over 31?
1: Oh, that's a chuckle. Oh, thank you so much.
0: Every time I see your photos, I'm like, he just gets younger and younger, this guy.
1: I don't know. Yeah, I don't know the Benjamin Button thing, but you know what happens to that. I'm just happy I'm upright, you know? It's good being upright.
0: I saw you a couple of weekends ago performing at Sounds of Rock in Queensland, and you were amazing. And also, I ran into a colleague of mine, and she had just had surgery. And when she got there, I was like, what are you doing? You're meant to be bedridden. Yeah. And she was like, I have come literally just to see Diesel. There's not a world where I wouldn't come and see him. So she came just to see you amongst that lineup. And then once you finished, she went back home. How is that feeling, I guess, knowing that you still have such a loyal fan base?
1: It's been brought into my light so much in these last couple of months of touring. Mm. The stories that just humble me to the ground, it's just like, wow, you know, that really is, like, I would never imagine, like, a record. You know, when they say, like, I was, you know, in hospital, blah, blah, blah, and this record was how I healed and blah, blah, blah. It's like, I take it all with a grain of salt, but it's just like, wow, that really does mean a lot to me. I don't discount for a second seeing what music can do as therapy, because I've actually been involved with the Nordoff Robbins Foundation, and they do music therapy for, like, really heavily handicapped people. Mm. And music is actually therapeutic. It's not just frivolous kind of fun. It's medicine. For some people that are trapped in bodies that they can't communicate, it's been the only way that some people can communicate with their loved ones. It brought tears to my eyes when I saw it happen for the first time. It's just incredible.
0: Yeah, it's amazing what music can do for people. I've seen it heal people as well, and it's just so beautiful, especially sometimes people that just don't have words, like they won't talk, but then all of a sudden they're singing along to a song. It's so beautiful.
1: Exactly. I mean, you know, that part of the brain is very mysterious. We're still learning about it now. Mm. But if I told you what our day was that day... So our flight got cancelled. It's happening a lot now for touring artists. So we got a flight as close as we could, which was Brisbane. Then we had to drive four and a half hours. Oh. Then on top of that, the only car that was available at that point, we were getting a car from a place that normally we wouldn't. And suddenly we're stuck with this car, and it was like a game of Tetris.
0: Yeah.
1: So we had to pack all our bits and pieces. And, you know, we're still traveling with our guitars and our essential items. Everything that we need is, you know, obviously there at the show, like every touring musician. It's probably illegal what we did, but we had to get to the show. And so we're like traveling all stuffed in with things on our laps and everything for 4.5 hours. We get there just enough time for the crew to get our gear on stage. I slap my glad rags on and boom, we're on. After it was just like, what just happened? You know?
0: How stressful. Like, well, you killed so it stressful. And no one would have ever known that was happening in the lead-up.
1: No one needs to care about that, and it's not their job and everything, but my mission is just to like get there no matter what. Safely, of course, but it's stupendous what we have to go through sometimes just to get on stage.
0: Well, your tour kicked off, your by request tour kicked off at the beginning of the month. You're literally now letting the audience tell you what to play in your by request tour. Has there been a song request so far where you've gone, oh God, I haven't played this song in so long?
1: Oh, there's a few of those. I mean, something like Come Around. It made it onto a recorded version, was I think like a live acoustic version. I think there was an album version as well, but it's the one that was on Singled Out that people seem to know more than anyone. And that was a simple little record that I made in 2005. But that one and a few other ones. But I think the most surprising so far has been the theme from Cats, the Andrew Lloyd Webber.
0: Did you play it?
1: No, I haven't yet. But I'm toying with it. I mean, it is a beautiful melody. It's a huge melody, and I love melodies.
0: Well, you've actually played so many different styles over the years. Is there a musical rabbit hole that you've never properly gone down that you'd still love to explore?
1: Yeah, probably flamenco. flamenco. After being shown some real flamenco in Granada last year, it just like blew the top of my head off. And talk about guitar shredding. It's like, oh my God, that's the original guitar shred. It really is. So I love that. And I do love jazz. My dad laid a lot of that on me. My mum and dad were always kind of like, you'll come back to jazz. I'm like, I'm not sure I was ever there, but who knows?
0: Okay.
1: I mean, when I'm in my hotel room, I've made a point of not watching much TV these days because I don't find it's good for my mental health. But I do put ABC jazz on because it just reminds me of my dad and kind of brings me close to him.
0: Oh,
1: but yeah,
0: awesome.
1: I mean, it's just, there's a lot of genres that I want to know more about still, and to be loud. I like playing loud.
0: Yeah, and we love hearing you loud as well. Diesel, if someone is currently sitting on the fence right now, not knowing if they should come to one of your buy request shows, what would you tell them right now? Like, what's your best sales pitch?
1: Well, get that picket from underneath your derriere. Look, you're going to hear everything. You're definitely going to hear all the songs that you know, and then some. And just, it's a great thing because it really, I feel like this is the most connection I've ever had. Doing set list is great and it's practical and everything, and you go up there and go, I hope you like what I'm going to do tonight, and usually they do.
0: Yeah.
1: But this kind of bespoke thing, it makes the room turn into a lounge room. It's really fun and it's warm, and it's taken it to another level of connection for me.
0: Oh, are a bloody legend, Diesel. You can get your tour dates, locations and tickets for all by request spring 2026 dates on the website dieselmusic.com.au. Get amongst it. Find a show near you. Diesel, thank you so much.
1: Thank you. Hey, thanks for having me tonight.
0: Oh, of course. Anytime. The sports for you now on Triple M's Homegrown.

0: DMA's there with Hurricane. Ellerina with you on Triple M's Homegrown, filling in for Matty O. And if you haven't seen DMA's live before, you probably should fix that because they're about to hit the road again. They've just released their fifth album, self-titled DMA's, and they're bringing it home with an Australian tour kicking off in Brisbane on November 27th, then Melbourne, Sydney, Canberra, the Gold Coast, Geelong, Perth. And there's a pretty bloody good bonus for the old school DMA's fans. They're also doing a special Hills End anniversary set celebrating 10 years of that album. So you get the new DMA's stuff, you get the old DMA's stuff. 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It's amazing. 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The tickets are on sale now. Coming up in 5 minutes, Brizzy Boy's Powderfinger, and still to come, Eskimo Joe and AC/DC and so much more Aussie music that you love right here on Triple M's Homegrown.
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1: Yep, and we are halfway through it tonight. Still plenty coming up, though. In about half an hour, I'll be catching up with Collier Chan from Large Mirage, who've gone from releasing their own music to opening two sold-out shows for AC/DC at a Accor Stadium. So I'm very keen to hear how bloody surreal that must have been. And in just over 10 minutes, we'll find out exactly how Super Jesus frontwoman Sarah McLeod feels before heading out on stage. She's been doing it for so damn long now and kills it every time. So surely she's pretty chill beforehand, right? Right now, though, the band that gave us some of the biggest rock songs to come out of Australia in the 90s and whose self-titled album went double platinum here in Australia. It is, of course, the Baby Animals, and here they are with Painless on Triple M's Homegrown. You wanna feel it?

0: Cork's better off without it. Ellerina here on Triple M's Homegrown, the home of Australian music. Have you ever wondered if artists that have been around for decades and performed thousands of times still get nervous before shows? Well, I asked the Super Jesus frontwoman, Sarah McLeod, and here's what she had to say.
1: Yeah, I always get nervous before shows, and I think that's important because if you're not nervous, it means you don't care. Mm. And sometimes to quell the nerves, I try and convince myself that I don't care. I'm like, ah, it's right, no one's looking, they're all deaf, like, they're not deaf, let's care about the other band. Like, I just try and convince myself that it's not a big deal, but it always is. And it's because you work yourself up and you go, I just want this to be really good and I want to perform well and I hope that whatever I have doesn't fail me when I get there. I don't know why you think that it could fail you when you get there. Like, you know, you can either do it or you can't do it. But I always had this like niggling thing, like, what if I get up there and I forget everything, or I can't sing, or I trip over, or my pants fall down?
0: What if I forget the words of the song that I've just sung for the last 20 years?
1: That's what I'm getting at.
0: It's wild to me that she still gets like that, but luckily she's not performing this live right now. But here she is with the rest of the Super Jesus team with one of my absolute faves. It's Gravity, right here on Triple M's Homegrown.

Celebrating Australian music right across the country, only on Triple M's Homegrown. Elle Arena with you tonight, filling in for the one and only Matty O, who does such an incredible job of highlighting artists of all sizes. And tonight, I'd love to shine a light on a band who are currently in the middle of their Wildfire single tour. They've gone from building their reputation in Australia's live music scene to opening two sold-out shows for AC/DC at a Accor Stadium, and now Large Mirage are back on the road with their latest single, Wildfire. Take a listen.

0: The song was inspired by the 2019 Black Summer bushfires, and it's part of what's shaping up to be a pretty massive chapter for these guys. And joining me now to chat all about it, vocalist, guitarist, songwriter, is there anything he can't do? It is Collier Chen. Welcome to the show, my friend.
1: Thank you so much for having me, Alarita.
0: Oh, no worries at all. You guys have gone from strength to strength. You've gone from playing clubs and building yourselves to suddenly standing on that Accor Stadium stage in front of tens of thousands of people. What's the first thing you remember thinking when you walked out there?
1: It was just huge. Like, that place was so big. I couldn't really feel my legs.
0: Oh.
1: It's pretty hard to remember. It was just like, it was that surreal. And playing in front of that many people, the crowd was so, they were so responsive to us. It was like we just loved them and they loved us. It really clicked. That's the thing that stuck with me the most, I think. Incredible.
0: Well, now that you've experienced both ends of the spectrum, tiny rooms and then enormous stadiums, where do you actually feel most at home?
1: Everywhere you go has a different thing. I mean, we've spent so much time playing in small clubs, pubs, in theatres, all different sizes of venues, and they're all something different. At a club, you know, you're right there with the crowd. At a stadium, you're like, it's a completely different thing. You know, you're playing for like an ocean of people. We're just lucky to be doing it all, really.
0: Yeah, absolutely. Well, you guys are killing it. And you've described your live shows as being quite unpredictable. And I heard a lot of your guitar solos are improvised. Have you ever taken your solo somewhere and thought, oh, shit, I've taken this further than I know how to get back from?
1: That's everything. Always. Yeah. I just go, and the thing is, I don't think about it. If I think about it, then I don't know if I'll play something, if I'll even play anything. So I just do it, and yeah, it can go in crazy directions. The crazy direction it goes, I feel like the more interesting it becomes almost. Guitar is like the thing I feel most at home with completely. I don't like playing the same solo over and over again, so every time I go out there, that's a big part of the excitement for me. I don't know exactly what melody I'm going to come up with, but I'll come up with something and it'll be pretty different every time, and that's exciting to me.
0: That would be exciting for your fans as well, getting to just see a completely different version every time they see your show.
1: Well, yeah, I mean, that's the thing with the band. I mean, we always want to give the crowd as much as possible, like, that's what we're there for, because we have so many repeat customers. People have traveled, you know, from all over the place multiple times to see the band, and I think that's part of what they get out of it. Every show is a little bit different.
0: Let's chat about your single Wildfire you released earlier this year. It does come from something pretty confronting. It was your own experience of the Black Summer fires. Was writing the song cathartic for you, or did it actually bring some of that experience back?
1: Well, it came from kind of one event when I was living in the Blue Mountains, and I was driving out to the Hawkesbury area, and it was right at the height of the fires. The fires were just everywhere, and that was such a huge event. And it's almost kind of like we forget about it now because it was just before COVID, but the image of that stuck with me, and how it was just such a shared experience, and some people really were affected so badly by them. One day I was writing a riff. It gave me that feeling of, like, it was a fiery sort of feeling, and it just sort of came back to me, and I just sort of blasted out this song. It was all those visions, like the colours and the heat, the sun, the smoke and everything. It just came back to me and what the people were dealing with at the time.
0: Yeah, for sure. You guys have a pretty strong 70s rock influence, like Led Zeppelin, Deep Purple, Hendrix. They are great influences. And to be honest, your 70s whole entire persona, I guess, is so good, and I think so needed at this point in time as well, because there's so much technology at our hands. A lot of people are just using a lot of computerized things now. So it's so awesome to see you guys bringing that entire 70s feel back. It's so great to see.
1: Yeah, well, thank you. That's just what music is to me. My parents always played music, and the sounds of that era, that was just what music was. I didn't, and probably still don't, really have any concept of digital sounds. To me, it's sort of, if you play your instrument and you can sing, you write a good song, those elements are what, to me, make music special.
0: Well, you've got Rock the Boat coming up, Crafted Festival, and then Bone Fest in Scotland next year, which is huge. When you look at what's coming, which one still feels slightly surreal to you?
1: They all do in their own little way, but probably Bond Fest, because it's such a full circle moment, because we opened for ACDC last year and then being invited onto Bond Fest, which is a celebration of Bon Scott's life from his birth town, Kirriemuir in Scotland.
0: Yeah.
1: Which is an incredible thing in itself.
0: Absolutely.
1: And we'll be able to go over there and celebrate Bon Scott, obviously, which was the first version of AC/DC. That feels super surreal to be going overseas. But then, yeah, we have Rock the Boat as well at the end of October, and we'll be playing with some like pretty serious artists, Billy Gibbons, Guns N' Roses, people from the Cult, real influences to us, and we'll be sort of sharing the stage with those guys at the end of next month.
0: Get on the Large Mirage bandwagon. 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Collier, thank you so much for joining me tonight on the show.
1: Thank you so much for having me.
0: The Temper Trap, Living End, and Mental as Anything, all coming up next on Triple M's Homegrown with Ellerina tonight, filling in for Matty O.
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7: You are about to enter the courtroom of Judge Georgie.
8: You're just getting changed, are you, Judge?
9: No, I'm not.
8: You're a bit late. We're in court.
9: I know I'm in court.
8: Put your wig on.
9: It's on.
8: It's Jack.
9: It's on.
8: Sorry, Jack. Sorry, you look like him today.
9: I do.
6: You do look a lot like him.
8: You get the same haircut as him. Did you like it? Did you?
9: No, I like the way he looks. He's actually a stand-up gentleman.
8: I thought you didn't like him.
9: No, I love him. That Jack Archer.
8: Interesting, because every other week you've hated him.
9: No, he's grown on me.
8: Oh.
9: Yeah,
8: his looks.
9: Pardon?
8: His looks have grown on
9: me. His looks, his personality.

0: attitude, his humour. It's just out of this world. It's unbelievable.
1: That's better. Now you look more like you.
0: He's a quick wit, that Archdale. Let me tell you, a quick wit. You're another sort of wit. Now get to the...
1: I won't.
0: Oh, what case have we got today, Cornelia?
1: Interesting. You're on your last warning. Hey, not in my car.
0: Yeah, that's right.
1: Oh, sorry, Judge.
2: In the courtroom.
0: It's simply unprofessional.
1: Oh, sorry, Judge.
0: I think it's the week.
1: Oh, probably. Oh, so old and dusty.
0: It is dusty.
1: Okay, sorry. Sneezes are out.
0: Okay. What case have we got today?
1: All right. A few months ago, I started a new job. My direct team is 8 people, including myself. The wider team is about 40 people. Someone on my team is having a birthday party, a fancy catered afternoon with live music, partying into the evening. They've invited everyone on the direct team, so that's 8 people, except me, as well as a few people from the wider team. I understand not everyone being invited, but surely for the sake of team morale, you don't exclude one person from the direct team. He found out I was a bit... Sorry, could you refrain from the...
0: No, I'm simply taking it in.
1: He found out I was a bit upset and said it was just a numbers thing, nothing personal. He said we haven't known each other for long and he could only have a certain amount with the catering. So I didn't make the cut. It's not a sit-down meal, so in my opinion, catering is nothing. And one more person would have made a difference.
2: Laughing in this courtroom.
0: That's interesting.
1: So the question, Judge, is should the colleague invite his whole team for and against?
0: Well, it's interesting, isn't it, Cornelia? My initial impressions and suppositions of this case. I feel if it's your shindig, irrespective of how direct a team member is, it's sort of your party,
1: your
0: isn't
1: rules.
0: It?
1: I think if you're the one inviting,
0: what if you don't get on with someone in your team?
1: You don't care as much if you're the one inviting, but not being invited feels worse.
0: Absolutely.
1: Yeah.
0: But it depends on how. So is the person new?
1: Yes. It doesn't say how new, but also you've got to factor in the person's other friends, family as well coming to the party. So it might just be like, okay, I've allowed 10 people from work.
0: Yeah.
1: Especially if they're paying for it. But
0: true.
1: I also would be. I'd
0: but
1: be
0: also,
1: if I wasn't invited.
0: But also, yeah. It would be like if I were to have a party, and I didn't, and it was at a place, and I invited Cornelio, but not Cornelia.
1: It'd be like I'd that. Be Devo.
0: You know, because
1: be
0: maybe
1: no
0: you'd peeve me off with
1: of
0: poor cucumber sandwiches. Maybe you'd peeve me off, and I hadn't invited you. And if you do have like, is one person that big a deal?
1: Yeah.
0: Do you leave one person out?
1: If the person's really sad, do you just go, okay, you can come?
0: Okay, you can come. I'm sure we can figure it out. But at the same time, it's my party. What if I don't like you? This is what we need.
1: Oh, my God.
2: This is the split.
0: Like, it's my party. What if I just simply, your presence sort of irritates me, and this is outside of work, and I'm like, listen,
1: No, it's my birthday.
0: Interesting, isn't it?
1: Should the colleague invite his whole team? We need a four and
3: the
1: against.
3: Early drive home with Lou and Judge. You are about to enter the courtroom of Judge Georgie.
0: That was a tremendous recess. Good to be back in the room.
1: So we're asking, should the colleague invite his whole team, for and against, because the bloke invited 7 people from his direct team and didn't invite one person who was new to his birthday party.
0: That's right.
1: And invited a couple of people from the, outer team.
0: That's right.
1: And she was very upset, and he just said, sorry, like, it was a catering thing, so they didn't make the cut.
0: Yep.
1: So we're asking, should the colleague invite the whole team for and against? We've got, is that PJ and Phil?
4: Yeah. Howdy.
0: PJ, hello. How are you?
5: I'm fantastic, man. How are you?
0: Good, mate. And Phil, how are you?
4: Couldn't be better. Very, very good.
0: Okay, lovely. Gentlemen, we know how this works. PJ, you're for. You invite everyone. Phil, you're against. You think invite your nearest and dearest. Doesn't matter. PJ, you'll have your opening statement, around 30 seconds or so. Phil, you can then feel free to rebut. Then we'll have a bit of a free-for-all. Then I'll make my judgment. PJ, please proceed with caution. Not that much caution. I'm feeling pretty good today.
5: Look, it's such a small team. There's only 8 of you. Why not invite them? You never know. They don't have to You know, you don't have to spend the night with them. You know, you're not taking them home to meet mum. You know, it's purely about team building. Why invite somebody from the greater team when they don't work side by side with you? And maybe, you know, you'll get to know that person and really enjoy their company.
0: Interesting. Interesting, PJ. Thank you. Phil, your rebuttal, please.
6: Well, I would say we're all adults here, aren't we? And if you want to draw a line in the sand and not invite somebody, that's your decision. And if they haven't proven themselves to you that they're going to enhance your party in any way, or if it in fact make the party worse, then why would you want to risk jeopardizing the entire event for one person?
0: Well, Phil, one could argue, based on your argument, you could accidentally introduce what is known to the wider community as a party pooper.
1: You can't have party poopers.
0: That's detracting from the party. PJ, your thoughts on that?
5: Yeah, that's absolutely ridiculous. How do you know they're not going to be the life of the party? Great, like, you haven't given this person a go. Like, they could be the, you know, your next best friend.
1: Yeah, they could
5: but
1: love
5: you
1: the
5: haven't
1: karaoke.
5: Really given them a go because they're new to your team. That's repugnant.
2: Wow.
1: Oh, whoa. Great, big words being thrown around.
0: The word repugnant. Great. Yeah,
2: whatever that means.
0: All right, gentlemen, have a little free-for-all, will you?
6: Well, I was just going to say, if you've seen the person in their work environment, it's pretty likely their natural personality, and if not, they might come to your party, get on the drinks to try and release their personality, and then you're stuck with some sort of a beast that you have no way to handle.
5: The beast might be something that's so funny and so irrepressible that you can actually, you know, move forward and have such a bonding relationship over.
6: Are you willing to take that gamble?
5: 100%. Why wouldn't you be? You're like, you'd have to be a fool not to be. Wow. And if they turn out to be a flog, well, then you get to laugh at them every day when you're at work, don't you?
1: Judge, what are you thinking?
0: Well, PJ, I wanted you to just touch on Phil's point that he maybe has got to know this individual at work and has decided, you know, maybe they're not for them.
5: But, like, you don't have to be with them the whole thing, but it is such a small team network. Maybe you could build that bridge to mend that fence that maybe why they're not for you.
0: Interesting. Mm. Well, gentlemen, both tremendous arguments.
1: I know who you're going with.
0: Cornelia, I need you to recognise whose courtroom this is and the constant interruptions. I mean, I will find you I'll find you in contempt. Look, initially I was against it. I was thinking, just invite who you want, you know. It is a small team. PJ's convinced me you could have an absolute weapon there. I find in favour of PJ.
2: Wow.
0: And Phil, may God be with you.
1: Enjoy the beast.
2: Wow, the beast. The judge can be swayed.
0: I can be swayed. Wow. Let the beast out.
2: Judge on Triple M.
7: This is the early drive home with Lou and Judge.
1: You weren't paying attention, were you, during our big radio meeting?
0: Well, it sometimes happens.
1: It happens every time.
0: Well, that's correct, Dalton.
1: Usually kicking your little feet.
0: Well, yeah.
1: Going, hee-hee-hee-hee.
0: I've always just found it very difficult to pay attention in any sort of a meeting.
1: Mm. So what were you doing this time? I turned to you and I was trying to have quite a serious conversation and then I go, what?
0: Well, it was actually, I think you'll find Cody, our producer, that then, because I was sort of...
1: Death staring her, actually.
0: She was across the room. She was across the room and she didn't know where my head was. No one knew where my head was. Only I knew. But I'd already gone around the room. And I basically renamed all of you. So in my brain, whilst the radio show was happening, I was sort of looking because LP was next to me and I'm looking at LP. I'm like, he looks like a Charlie. And you, I had Grace for you. You can look
1: like
0: a Grace.
1: I
0: like
1: that. It's quite cute and innocent.
0: You like Grace. I had Ash. She was next to Codes. Ash, I was like, what was Ash's again?
1: Well, I thought Ash was Lucy.
0: Lucy. Yeah, yeah, a bit
1: and
0: of Lucy.
1: We sort of decided on that together.
0: We did. But then Cody, so this is before anyone had noticed what I was doing, and Cody was sort of talking to me, and I was sort of looking at her with my head down, but I'm looking straight through her.
1: Yeah, it's quite demonic.
0: Yeah, and then she goes, what are you looking at? And I go, oh, I'm so sorry. I'm like, nothing, just keep going with the meeting. And then we kept going. And I was like, look, to be honest, I've been naming all of you. I've been naming all of you of what your other name would be. Digilock was Michael. Simo was Philip.
2: Yes.
0: Crystal was Rachel.
2: Yes.
1: She's such a Rachel.
0: I was stuck on Codes.
1: And then,
0: so when I was looking, I was sort of, where's the camera? I'm barreling like, I was like, oh, this. I'm just trying to think.
1: Good radio.
0: Just trying to think. But that's how my brain was dead. So I'm going, what is Cody? And then we came up. And then after, I had to sort of let everyone know, sorry, I wasn't paying attention. Because you were trying to talk about something important to me.
1: Yeah, I was.
0: And then when you had said, mate, I'm trying to talk about this. I said, I'm sorry. But I'm sorry, Grace. But me and Charlie over here, Michael and Philip and Lucy, were just wondering what Cody's other name was. I think we've all come to the conclusion. It's Shelby.
1: Shelby for sure.
0: Mm.
1: Little Shelbs. Hey, Shelbs.
0: So that's what I was doing.
1: And then I thought you were an Ollie, like an Oliver. You're definitely an Oliver.
0: He's not.
1: And then you're like, oh, Lord,
0: Charlie,
1: Ollie.
0: Charlie's not.
8: I thought he was more of a Reg, personally.
1: Reg is like you're 70. You're
0: yeah, but I will
1: not,
0: be.
1: No, not
0: but
1: Reg.
0: But we actually, baby Reggie as I well. You have little baby Reggies. Little Reggie. Yeah. Reggie must, if an old Reg has to have been a baby Reg.
8: I reckon you put,
0: so there has to have been a 36-year-old Reg.
8: Put a poll up on Lou and Jarch whether he's more of an Ollie or a Reg. I guarantee you Lou Reg is going
0: to
8: win.
0: I reckon I'm more of a Reg. There is an Ollie to me though.
1: Then it gets me thinking, Dr. Chris Brown is 100% Henry.
0: Well, this is the thing. Let's think about actual people, famous people. Albo, I think there's a Gerald there. He's Gerald. You know who I think? You know what I think about Robert Irwin? I think he'd suit like Peter.
1: See, he to me is a Sam.
8: There's a lot of Sam. Yeah, to Sam is good.
0: There's a lot of Sam to Robert Irwin.
1: Hindy to me is like a Jason.
0: Yeah.
8: That's
0: Jason.
8: NRL legend Nathan Hindmarsh. Yeah, part of the Triple M family.
0: All right. What about Chris Hemsworth?
8: Ooh.
1: He's got a lot of Josh about him.
0: Yeah,
1: a lot of Joshy. Joshy. Jay.
0: You know what's weird is I'd put Luke Hemsworth on Chris and Chris on Luke. Controversial.
1: Whoa.
0: I don't want to go out there and say it.
1: Whoa.
8: Chris and Luke give very similar energy to me.
0: Hey, what is Fisher's actual front name?
1: Paul.
0: Is it?
1: Paul Fisher.
8: He's not
1: he
8: a Paul.
1: He does not suit a Paul, does
0: nah,
1: he?
0: Nah, see, what's Fisher?
1: Fisher is, he's sort of like the larrikin, sort of surfer bloke.
0: I reckon Brody.
1: Yes, or Casey.
0: Casey Fisher.
1: Oh, I might have a hidden talent here.
0: Yeah, Casey's good.
8: I reckon he's Lenny.
0: You're not Lenny.
1: Lenny to me.
0: Lenny to me.
8: Okay.
1: Casey Fisher's real. Yeah, I like that one.
0: All right. What about, I like this game.
8: What about Steve Carell?
1: Can we do some checks?
0: Steve Carell. Yeah. Okay. What about, I want to do Steve Carell I want to do Steve Carell now.
1: Steve Carell is Brian.
0: It's Big Brian.
1: He's huge Brian.
0: All right. Well, what about Isla Fisher.
1: Oh, she kind of gives off Jenny. Jen.
0: You know, it's so weird. I thought Jennifer as well.
1: Yeah, Jennifer.
0: Only because the red hair, Jennifer Aniston-ish.
8: Okay, yeah. Quick fire. Kylie Minogue.
1: Oh, Kylie Minogue.
0: Rebecca.
1: Sandy.
8: Okay, Nicole Kidman.
0: Gabriella.
1: Nicole Kidman.
0: Gabrielle.
1: Rosie.
0: She's elegant. Okay. She's elegant.
8: Kathy Freeman.
0: Trish.
1: Brenda.
8: Okay. Well, we probably can't play forever.
0: Yeah. Well, I'd love to.
8: We play again.
0: Yeah.
8: We'll still bring it. Do it again. Name celebrities. It. Okay.
7: Triple M's early drive home with Lou and Jarch.
1: Nice of you to join us, Jarch. Just out there talking to the just NRL players.
0: Joshy Reynolds stopped by. I wouldn't say good day.
1: Why is he called Grub?
0: He played a very, very delightful football game.
8: He pushed the boundaries of the rule set.
1: Oh, so he's a little grub. not like a hooven grub, the animal.
0: Not like a what?
1: I think that might be a New Zealand thing. Never mind.
0: Yeah, it definitely is.
1: You didn't have hoo-hoo grubs?
0: No, we got witchetties.
1: Same thing.
0: Is it?
1: Hoo-hoo grub in New Zealand.
0: Really?
1: Your little hoo-hoo grub.
0: Sounds like a euphemism. I'm sorry. It does.
1: Stop saying that every time it hits three.
0: Three.
8: Why is that three so weird?
1: Your little leprechaun.
0: Every time it hits three.
8: What was that?
1: I don't know. What a mild stroke.
0: The world of dads, Lulu.
1: Rattled.
0: Absolutely.
1: Have you seen the video, mate?
0: I have seen the video.
1: It's the funniest thing.
0: Now, it's obviously, you know, at a school bloody athletics carnival or a fun day or whatever, they've clearly gotten the dads. We'll do a dad race.
1: They often do parents racing or like the egg and spoon race. Mate, you do it with your kids.
0: I'm not even joking. When I watched the video, I got excited to flog all the dads in the race.
1: You're not that quick.
0: Are you joking? 11 flat. In my prime.
1: Yeah, well, in your prime.
0: Yeah.
1: That's, look at you now.
0: That's quick, kid.
1: 75 hard's well and gone. You had a mud cake for three meals.
0: I understand that, but that will still translate into a middle-aged man. The blokes who are running 14s will now run 17s. Blokes who are running 11 will run 13s.
8: True.
0: You idiot. So I'm excited.
1: Oh, I can't wait to come watch and watch you lose.
0: I'm going to be like, but this is the thing.
1: You'll be
0: see
1: so
0: how competitive
1: confident.
0: I already got?
1: Yeah.
0: They're clearly competitive in this race. And the dad that is that's winning, he's winning the race, sprinting along, just fully trips over himself, stacks it.
1: Like full face plant.
0: Face plant, like something out of a cartoon. But slides across the line first, so he still gets the dub.
1: Oh. It was kind of like an NRL try, sliding across the line.
0: It very reminiscent.
1: Yeah.
0: Very reminiscent.
1: Similar to Grubb. Did he score tries?
8: He scored some tries.
0: He scored some tries.
1: On you, Grub.
0: He's gone.
1: Yeah, see you, mate.
0: But we loved this video.
1: So much.
0: I'm now a dad.
1: We should do a running race with you on the grass.
0: Love that.
8: Train you up for all the father races.
0: For a dad race.
8: A dad race. Yeah,
1: maybe we have a dad race. Let's get dads in and judge as a dad race.
8: Oh, it's actually a great
1: content
8: idea.
1: Content is king. Always thinking on the fly.
8: Any brands out there want to sponsor it?
1: Hawkers, New Balance.
0: Yeah, okay. It has to be in dad kit.
1: Yeah,
0: like the New Balance shoes,
1: shorts.
0: The jean shorts, the polo, and a fanny pack.
1: Write this down, coach.
8: I hope Sales is listening.
0: Let's do a dad race.
1: Yeah, done.
0: But first and foremost, I'm a fresh father.
1: Yes.
0: What haven't we done for a while, Lulu?
1: Unpack your dad.
0: We'd love to unpack some dads.
1: Give us a call. We want your dad's number.
8: Your dad's number.
0: Jesus. Everything okay at home?
8: Yeah.
0: Shit, me timbers.
1: We want your dad's.
0: A Freudian slip from Louisa Dowden there.
1: We want your dad's name.
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8: Ooh, okay, we've got a good, great prize here, because to celebrate 25 years of speed, Fast and Furious is giving Australian fans the chance to win a trip to Hollywood. 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It's got Lego, Mattel, all that fun stuff. Fast and Furious.
13: Cool.
14: That's unreal. Quarter of a century. Crazy.
8: Yeah.
13: Yeah, God.
14: That's nuts. So
13: I was trying to work out when it came out, 1995, something like that.
14: I think 2002. Odd. 2001?
8: Well, one would be 25 years ago, guys.
14: 2001.
13: So. There we go. 2001.
14: Wow.
13: Crazy.
14: Hey, shout out.
13: Well, I better make my way to the treadmill,
8: we should
13: I?
8: Get the treadmill fired up.
14: Well, I'm going to fire up the treadmill, Lulu.
13: Yep, I'm ready for my steps.
14: Just to remind the listeners, there's going to be a bit of a time where you're going to be on the treadmill.
8: Yep.
14: Pedometer. Get your pedometer on.
13: Okay. I'm leaving. I'm coming.
14: Grab that on. Now, we're going to play some music so you can't hear what Lulu's, how many steps she takes. She'll be on the treadmill. Then you've got to guess how many steps she's done. I'm going to put up to the highest level, Lulu. Like, we're going quick. All right? So just so everyone knows, highest level. And I'll tell Lulu when to jump on.
8: But it's still a walk. It's not, she won't be at running pace, will she?
14: No, it's a walking pace.
13: It's going pretty quick.
14: No,
8: okay. Lou is about to step onto
14: all right, Lulu,
8: the treadmill.
14: In 3, 2, 1, go.
8: Oh, she's walking.
14: Now, it is a pretty fast pace.
8: She's walking on the treadmill.
14: I'd say it's a mid to high pace, just to give the listeners a chance here.
8: Oh, that's it.
14: Off.
8: Stop.
14: Off.
8: Okay, that was about 15 seconds. In fact, it was about 16.
14: Okay, I have the pedometer.
8: Okay, we have now how many steps Lou took just then.
13: Interesting. Felt more in my head.
14: Okay, so
13: say that.
14: So how many seconds was it, mate?
8: It was 16 seconds recorded.
14: Okay.
13: All right, let's
8: Luke,
13: start.
8: Luke, how many steps do you think Lou took?
15: Here we go, guys. I'm going to say 43.
14: Ooh, higher.
8: Higher. Okay.
13: Okay, Demi, how many steps do you reckon?
14: Demi?
16: Hello.
13: Hi, how many steps do you reckon I took?
14: How many?
16: 56.
14: Lower.
13: Lower.
8: Okay.
13: Sharon?
17: 50.
14: Lower.
8: Lower.
14: Thanks, Aaron. Daniel?
18: I'm going to guess 48.
14: Lower.
13: Lower.
8: Okay.
13: Karen?
19: 47.
14: Lower.
13: Lower.
8: Lower. Okay, Samuel?
20: 46.
13: Lower.
8: Lower.
14: It's lower.
8: Okay.
13: Brody?
19: 47.
14: No, it was
13: lower.
14: It was lower than 46.
20: Samuel. 46.
19: Lower.
20: 45.
14: Lower.
8: Lower than 45.
14: Lower. Jason?
20: Yes, 44.
13: Yes!
8: That is
13: yes!
8: Nailed it, mate. Wow.
13: Run, yes, Jace.
14: What about the first caller?
13: I know, 43. 43. I was like, oh!
14: It's almost like, shiver me timbers.
13: Well done. No. Fast and Furious little pack for you.
14: Oh, congrats, mate.
20: Cheers.
0: Wow.
14: That's big fella. Holy dilly, he nearly nailed it off the rip.
13: I know. Imagine if he got it bang on.
14: I know. Congrats, mate. You got the Fast and Furious pack. Very exciting stuff.
20: Oh, hell yeah.
14: Hell yeah.
13: Cheers, Jay.
6: The Early Drive Home with Lou and Jarge.
14: Hey, you know what I love?
13: Yeah?
14: No undies and Mondays.
13: Mondays? Notoriously not the best day of the week.
14: But Tuesdays, generally worse.
13: I'm having a great Monday.
14: Yeah, same. I'm a ripper.
13: Oh, yeah?
14: Yep. Well, kind of. Yeah, kind of having a good one.
13: Mm.
14: Well, look, I'll have to spin the yarn as to why my Monday may have taken a bit of a right angle.
13: Yep.
14: And gone a little bit sideways.
13: Mm-hmm. I mean, there's multiple reasons, but there is one that's probably the worst.
14: Well, a prominent reason.
13: Yeah.
14: So the Screaming Jets were in last week. Right? They poked.
0: Oh, yeah.
14: But they don't care. It's just not them. You know that I know better.
0: We love the Screaming Jets.
14: We love them. So we had Dave Gleason and Jimmy Hocking in. They were in the building.
13: Mm. The premise.
14: Right? Yeah, on the premises.
0: Yeah, premises.
13: No, whatever, it's a Monday, Jack. Let it slide.
14: Okay, I'm sorry. They were on the premise then. And
13: I don't want to be here with you.
14: They're on the premise.
13: Yeah, okay.
14: And anyway, we were out doing some VO stuff. So we're out of our studio.
13: Yes.
14: They utilised our studio for, you know, not too long.
13: We're friendly. We're fine. Anyone can use our studio. We don't mind.
14: Come in. Hey, if you want to just pop in off the street, come and use the
13: not
14: studio.
13: That.
14: Okay.
0: We don't encourage that.
13: No,
14: oh, right.
13: At all.
14: All right.
13: Please don't do that.
14: Didn't know that. Anyway, they used our studio. And they had Vanessa, their wonderful label executive, with them.
13: She's a lovely lady, very nice, very kind.
14: Very nice, right? So they come in. Obviously, they're busy. They're running, doing things here and there. So she is the logistics manager, essentially. We're going to be here this time, be out at this time. And Big spreadsheet lady. And she has her schedule, right, that she must follow. Let's get these boys, let's round them up, all right? Get them out. They use the studio. We're free to come back in and use it as we do. I don't know if you've noticed, but when people are talking or whatever in here, quite often I'm looking down and I see it in the social videos and it looks like I'm writing.
13: We are doodlers.
14: Oh yeah, big doodler.
13: Yeah.
14: I don't know whether it helps me listen or what, but
13: it must because I do the subconscious. Same as well.
14: Yeah,
13: I think it's like a soothing.
14: I don't know.
0: But Jarch's doodles aren't like your doodles. They're not normal doodles.
13: My doodles are cute, like Jarch little hearts like, and stars and little pigs. Yours are like evil demonic demons.
0: Well, there's like anime stuff.
14: There's anime stuff. There's abstract faces.
13: There's knives.
14: Not really.
13: Evil skulls.
14: No skulls. Sometimes. Yeah.
0: Sort of like a moody teenager. Sort
13: yes.
0: of vibe.
14: Skeletons.
13: Yes. Exactly.
14: I just doodle.
13: Mm. So what? Yeah,
14: so God. I come in and we're doing some sort of a segment. Something's happening, and I've got paper in front of me. Hell, Louisa, I've got a pen. Hey, guess what I've got? All the tools required for a good old fashioned doodling session.
13: Yeah. You could be in a meeting with your lawyer for your will, and you've doodled all over it.
14: Literally.
13: Mm-hmm.
0: Yeah. If there's not doodles on your will, I'll know it's not yours.
14: Yeah. You'll know it's a fake.
0: Yeah.
13: Yeah.
14: So I'm in here, and we're yarning, and I'm just doodling away. Hell, skulls. Hell, maybe knives. Hey, maybe little voodoo dolls.
13: Yeah, demons.
14: A hangman and a noose. You know what I mean?
0: Mm.
14: Many, many weird things.
0: Normal sort of stuff.
14: Normal sort of stuff. The stuff of a sound mind.
0: Yeah.
13: Mm, sounds it.
14: We finish the segment. Vanessa runs back in. She goes, oh, sorry, darlings. Forgot my schedule. I doodled all over the Screaming Jets.
13: And not Vanessa's. Cute doodles.
14: Nah, not cute.
13: Demonic doodles. DDs.
14: All over
13: her schedule. Could she even see what she needs to do next?
14: So she goes, forgot that. I go, oh. And I look down, I'm like, oh, no. So I flip it over and hand it to her. I'm like, there you go, mate. See it.
13: So you didn't even say, oh, my God, I'm so sorry.
14: I wanted to and panicked.
13: Oh, okay. I know what we need to do. We have to call Vanessa and you need to apologise. You've ruined her schedule.
0: Yeah, we're going
13: to. She probably couldn't figure out where she needed to go next for the day.
0: The Screaming Jets were going all over the place.
13: Yeah.
0: They had nowhere to go.
13: They're busy boys. They're BBs.
14: Lucky they've got the mode of transport in the name that they can get to those places.
13: Mm. No, we're calling Vanessa. You're apologising.
0: Nah.
13: We are.
0: Let's do it next.
14: I don't think that's necessary.
13: Nah,
0: we're going to do it.
6: Triple M's Early Drive Home with Lou and Judge.
14: I'll back it up.
13: Don't try and get out of this, Jack.
14: Well, I actually did just get the CEO. John Kelly popped in. He said, mate, I'm going to need you out of studio.
13: He did not. He's not here.
14: About 2 minutes ago. So I bet I do have to double for this.
13: So what's happened? Jarch loves to doodle, and they're like demonic doodles on things in the studio. We had
0: demonic doodles.
13: like I'm
14: some kid with a spray can in the studio, just demonic. Yeah. Get him off that.
13: You've got black hair with like spikes.
14: I'm an emo.
13: You're wearing
0: a troubled soul.
14: I'm an emo.
13: A collared leather, what's it called? Collared,
14: a choker.
13: Choker, that's it.
14: I'm troubled youth.
13: You are. So you drew on Vanessa.
0: Minus the youth.
13: A lovely lady who was...
14: The label exec for the Screaming Jets.
13: Thank you, Jack. Took the words right out of my mouth.
14: The Screaming Jets, obviously a great band.
13: Who were in here.
14: Yeah.
13: Is what the word is. We've been meaning
0: to find. That's her
13: role.
0: That's her title.
14: Yep.
13: Yep. So you doodled all over her schedule that she needed to see for the rest of the day where the Screaming Jets were going.
14: Yes.
13: And you didn't apologise when she came in to grab
14: her. I panicked.
13: So we have decided we're going to call her right now.
0: Right now.
13: And you're going to apologise to Vanessa, the publicist.
0: Let's call her.
14: My hands are clammy.
13: Let's leave this up to Jarch.
0: Okay.
14: What?
13: Yeah.
7: Hello, Vanessa speaking.
14: Oh, that was quick. Hey, Vanessa.
7: Hi, how you going?
14: It's Jack Archdale here. Sorry. From Triple M. Sorry. This is one of the worst start to a conversation ever. I'm literally clammy. Vanessa, how are you?
7: Very well. How are you?
14: Listen, I have been better. Listen, please know I've been worse. I have been better. You were in last week with the Screaming Jets.
7: Yes.
14: Now, you utilised our studio very briefly.
7: Yes.
14: We were out. We then came back in, and I'm a known doodler in the studio. So when we're on calls and stuff, I've just got a pen. I'll just doodle things. Quite often, they're demonic images. It's
13: get to the point, Jack.
14: They're not the greatest images. It's abstract art, is what I would call it, Vanessa. So not really.
7: Yes.
14: You can't really tell what it is by the naked eye, but it can be misconstrued as weird. Now, you had accidentally left your schedule for the day in the studio. I didn't realise.
7: I did, yes.
14: And I accidentally did some of my weird drawings all over your schedule. You came in to grab it. I noticed that, panicked, handed it back, and then just told the guys, I just drew all over her bloody schedule.
13: I can't believe you didn't apologise, Vanessa. I'm here as well. I just wanted Jarch to jump in first, Vanessa, apologising.
14: And Vanessa,
7: it's totally fine.
14: I just
7: want
14: to say
7: good.
14: I am very sorry about that.
7: All right. No, there were no offensive illustrations. It was absolutely fine. But I did wonder I don't remember doing that.
13: You're like, hang on.
7: Thank you.
14: I'm so sorry.
13: Could you read the schedule for the rest of the day?
7: Oh. I could. It was still
14: legible.
0: Right.
7: Yes.
14: Great.
7: Correct. Yeah, it was absolutely fine, but no apologies necessary. But thank you for the clarification, because I was wondering.
0: Did you, Vanessa, get an insight into the mind of Jack Archdale at all, based on any of the drawings?
7: Look, I have to say, there was nothing too offensive.
14: Great,
7: it was all fine. It was okay, but I did wonder. I did wonder what the hell was going on. They were quite abstract.
14: Yes.
13: We've been calling him a little demonic boy.
14: Yeah.
13: Demonic doodles.
7: I think it just means you're creative. And you know what? That's fine. But
14: Vanessa,
7: it wasn't
13: sweet
7: like
13: angel.
7: It was. It's fine. Absolutely fine.
14: You've made me feel a lot better about it, Vanessa. Thank you.
13: Okay. Thank you, Vanessa.
14: Thanks, partner.
7: Have a great day, guys.
14: See you soon. You too.
0: Oh, Lou and Jarch on Triple M. Wow.
14: I think she actually enjoyed my artistic expression.
13: Wouldn't be doing it to everyone.
14: I think she enjoyed it.
0: No.
14: Hey, next time someone uses our studio, leave your paper in here. I'll leave you with a little treat.
13: No.
14: I'll also draw on it. Anyway, good to see you.
11: The Early Drive Home with Lou and Jarch.
14: Hey, you're Italian.
13: I am. Ciao, Bella.
14: And you're 27% Chinese.
0: Correct. I'm also got a bit of Italian in me as well.
14: Oh. How much?
0: Not as much as Chinese, but maybe about like 20. Well, I'm like a quarter.
14: Okay.
0: Yeah.
14: So around a bit.
0: So we should probably play some of this.
14: Let's play some of this.
13: I've got to make Franco, Uncle Luigi, Uncle Mario, Nonna proud.
14: It's so pissy you've got an Uncle Mario and an Uncle Luigi.
0: Well, it's amazing.
13: They're dead now.
14: Too many mushrooms. Bowser.
0: Couldn't defeat the Koopa King.
13: Did you just say Bowser?
0: Bowser.
14: Not again. Usually the heroes win. Okay. We wanted to test your Italian-ness.
13: Yeah.
14: So I've got a list of things here. Do you know what's considered rude in Italy, Lulu?
13: Okay.
14: So I've got some no's. It's not rude. and some yeses, it is rude.
13: Okay.
14: All right, let's test you. Is it rude putting cheese on a seafood pasta?
13: Yes.
14: Asking for parmesan on a seafood dish will horrify most Italians. The flavours are considered incompatible and chefs may take genuine offence.
13: Parmesan goes on spag bol.
14: Okay, mama knows.
13: And a few other things.
14: Is it rude to have an espresso while standing up?
13: No. They love it. They go into the coffee shops. It's not, you know, here it's a bit more sort of like a, oh, sit down coffee. It's like on the side, you got your espresso, bang, on the side, like a like off the wood.
14: Yep.
13: Out.
14: Mama is correct again. Is it rude to eat bread without butter?
13: No, because they love dipping it in olive oil and balsamic.
14: Mama is correct again. Is it rude to walking into a shop without saying, buongiorno, buonasera?
13: Yes. I feel like they're pretty...
14: A simple greeting acknowledges the owner and his basic social courtesy. That is correct.
13: Yep.
14: You're doing very well. Is it a rude... Is it rude?
13: Is it a rude?
14: That's, I've become an Italian. Sorry.
13: Is it a rude?
14: Okay. Is it a rude to arrive on time?
13: Yes. Oh my. Well, just like I feel like they're always... Okay, on time... No, actually, I take that back. Arriving early would be rude.
14: Right, you're wrong.
13: Oh.
14: Arriving on time is a little rude.
13: Yeah, that's what I mean. They're like...
14: No, you're right. I just want to give it to you because I sort of influenced you there by going, ooh.
13: Yeah, do you know what I mean? It's like if you rocked up at 5 to 3 and you meant to be there at 3, the Italians would be like, what are you doing?
14: Well, they're arriving 15 to 20 minutes late to someone's home for dinner is the norm. They said it's a little awkward to arrive on time. Is it rude to have a huge brekkie?
13: Yes. Big lunch, big dinner.
14: The traditional Indian breakfast is often tiny. Coffee, something sweet. Lulu, you're 100% here.
13: I know. This is crazy.
14: Is it rude to eat pizza with your hands?
13: No.
14: No, mama.
13: Hey, mama get knows. That margarita in you.
14: Mama knows. Is it rude putting your elbows on the table while you eat? She's putting her elbows on to go
13: I
14: want to
13: say no.
14: Back. You're 100% correct. You did not get one wrong. You're the most, with Uncles Mario and Luigi, would be proud of you.
13: Oh, yes! I did it!
14: And also your father, Franco.
0: Yes. Yeah. but mainly Mario and Luigi.
13: Well, isn't that interesting, like, how you remember things from younger and, like, little holidays away and stuff?
14: Mm.
13: Like, it actually, you know? Sorry, that felt quite deep.
14: No, no. You're 100% kid. Really proud of you.
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4: But now, time to welcome Herb in because Herbus, a bake yesterday.
5: Yes, I'm in because you've divided some codes, Bill.
4: I have.
5: Yes.
6: What's happened?
5: Well, you baked Peter Vlandis yesterday.
4: The Vland.
6: Yes, the old slick back.
7: Thinks his game's the biggest in Australia. Well, Pete, it isn't. He thinks that more people watch it than any other sport in Australia. Well, Peter, they don't. Claims he's the most participated sport in the country. Pete, that's also bullshit. Five tackles kick. Five tackles kick. The odd hit up. That's the whole game, Jim, in one f***ing sentence.
5: And you went pretty hard.
6: Well, yeah, probably a bit harder than I thought. Thanks, Jim.
5: The response, great.
6: Oh, good.
5: In terms of we're getting views, which we love.
6: Yeah.
5: We love.
6: Mm-hmm. Good.
5: Downloads. Beersy's very happy with
6: happy
5: it.
6: Happy Beers. Good.
4: The Beers are here.
5: He's yes. Happy. But it's reached up north.
6: Oh, no. Sydney.
5: Yes.
6: Oh, the old mum sniffers.
5: Our Rush Hour family up there. So they're actually taking a break, the usual show.
6: Yeah.
5: So that's Maroon, Hindy and Millie. They're off.
6: Oh, yeah.
5: And we've got the fill-in show.
8: What? Hang on, they're off?
5: They're off. Yeah.
7: We're off and we're off. We are the only ones on the radio.
5: I have no idea. It is a joke.
6: Yeah.
5: But they've got their fill-in show. So Luke Keary, James Graham and Charlie White. Mm-hmm. We know Charlie.
6: Run through those Charlie. Familiar names again, will you?
4: Good boy, Charlie.
5: Luke Keary, James Graham and Charlie White. And they have responded.
6: Oh, have they?
5: In particular, this is James Graham.
6: Oh,
9: what a pathetic, childlike argument to boil down a sport to something like that. It's like, Usain Bolt, all he does is run from point A to point B. Well done. Give yourself a pat on the back. And just on that particular takedown of our sport, what did he say?
8: Five
9: tackles and then a kick. Well, let's boil down the AFL. What do they do? You kick the ball through the goal. We've got that in rugby league also. We don't give a consolation prize. But again, typical Victorians, very sensitive. One extra point for going close. So, hey, look, it lacks intensity for one. And if Billy wants to go head-to-head on radio with why I think the game of AFL lacks intensity, I will tell that to his face.
6: That's James Graham.
5: That's James Graham.
6: Is he a pomp?
5: Yes.
4: Probably a pomp, Billy.
6: Irish or something, but yeah.
4: Not a lot in that. No.
6: No, that's what I would have thought. I don't want to say too much because I'm just looking at him here and he's a tough looking bugger. And he's played 424 games of rugby, so he knows a hit up or two.
4: And he'd know finals as well.
6: Well, let me read his record, Jim.
4: Oh, no.
6: He lost five grand finals with St. Helens in the Super League.
4: Five?
6: Yes, then he come to Sydney with Canterbury, the Bulldogs. He lost that one.
7: Then 2 years later, lost again with the Bulldogs. So that's a 7 in my book, Jim. And then he played in the 2017 World Cup final against Australia, playing for the Pommies.
4: And, yes.
7: And lost that!
4: No!
7: Come on, Jim.
4: Eight!
7: Wow.
5: There was one part of the response, Jim, that you might like at the
4: good.
5: End.
4: Oh.
5: Have a listen.
8: Really brownless. Where does that come from?
10: I don't know. I feel sorry for James Brayshaw and Brian Warren, the great men who have to work with him every day.
4: Yes. That's true.
10: That must be a tough carry.
8: Dropping the F-bomb too, is that necessary?
10: I know. You have to beat that in
8: post.
11: Well, that's when you know you've not got any real intellectual fortitude to put an argument if you have to swear.
12: That's true, Jim. That first
4: that
12: part.
4: Is.
12: Of
4: it, yeah. I am to be felt sorry for. That's
7: we're
4: true.
7: Live, aren't we?
12: Yeah, we are.
7: Gonna drop an F-bomb.
5: I heard, though, Bill, you want to make a call to the big man, James Graham.
7: We'll see.
5: I've heard it might be happening, which means we might get a response for your last show tomorrow.
7: Oh,
4: good. I like the sound of that,
7: too. Did they take a poll on who won the debate, me or James?
5: Caller's called in.
7: And? What was the score?
5: Team Billy.
7: Oh, of course it was.
12: He's lost another one.
7: Lost another
4: no,
7: one.
4: No. That's his ninth. What the hell?
13: This is the best bits of the Rush Hour with JB and Billy. 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
12: Carlton AFLW are back at Icon Park tomorrow night for their annual Carlton Respects game. We got one of their young stars in studio with us. It is Sophie McKay.
14: Finn away. Sophie McKay snaps a goal and the trend continues. Drops it inside the 50. Coming over the top, McKay! Oh, magnificent! 40-metre kick. Can she finish off her work? Absolutely!
4: I have a go at Soph.
7: I know, Jim.
4: Well, we had your sister in with Jagger Smith not long ago, and she was saying that she is comfortably the best footballer in the family,
7: yes.
4: Dad included. Where does that sit with you, Soph?
15: I think she's lying. Nah, to be fair, she's way better than me.
4: Well, you're only just underway. It's just only the bloody start for you.
15: Yeah, just building. Just and building,
7: baby.
15: You know. Yeah. 20, thanks.
7: Oh, geez. You only...
15: Second year, not first.
7: You look about... You look
4: 20.
7: Younger. Yes. We said this the other day. It's a bloody close competition, the W this year.
15: It is, which is awesome. It's awesome. It feels like some teams are finally able to compete with North Melbourne,
7: yes,
15: which is great.
7: And beat them.
15: And beat them. I want to say that, so Carlton only lost by 10 points
7: righto.
15: The week before, so I'm going to take full credit that Carlton ruffled the feathers.
7: Yeah, softened them up.
15: So, yeah. Nah, it's awesome. It's awesome from the comp. Even, you know, teams like Geelong.
7: Yeah.
15: Yeah, all up there competitive now. And good footy for people to watch.
7: And you guys are sixth on the ladder, but you only lost two games.
15: Yeah, I reckon six is stiff, but no. I reckon we're more top four kind of vibes.
7: Mm-hmm. Righto.
15: But yeah, we've had a lot of success. Obviously, we lost two in a row, but, you know, lost to the teams that we strive to be. So, you know, it's a good comparison. You learn a lot. And then
4: and Icon Park, of course, Soph, which is the home of AFLW. So you get to play there every week or every second week.
15: Yeah, it's awesome. I think last year we played all our away finals in our home turf, which was amazing.
7: Oh, how good.
15: So, yeah, big perks there.
7: Except windy.
15: Oh, it's actually not too bad. But
7: oh,
15: actually,
7: bull crap. I went to the VFL Grand Final.
15: Yeah, but that was windy all over Melbourne.
7: Oh, she got the finger out. Look at how she pointed.
15: Oh, yes. No. In fact, that was the windiest day I've seen.
7: When she started pointing, you're in trouble.
4: She's in Mackay.
15: A windy day. I remember seeing clips of that.
7: Oh, geez, that was a windy day.
15: Yeah.
7: And you review hot chocolates.
15: I do review hot chocolates
7: right,
15: with Abby.
7: With Abs.
15: Yeah, with Abs. Yeah, we have our TikTok account,
7: yeah.
15: And I have hot chocolate every morning. I'm not a coffee drinker, so it's kind of awkward when you're like having a... I just don't like it.
7: Oh,
15: it's a bit immature, it's a bit embarrassing.
7: It's not. You know the only thing with a hot chocolate? They're never hot. That annoys me.
15: 100% couldn't agree more. But that's what the rating's coming in. It's not hot enough.
7: Yes.
15: But I'm more of like, I like weak. Like a lot of people like really chocolatey. Abby likes chocolatey.
7: Yeah.
15: So we never ever agree on it. So it's not very helpful for viewers.
7: Right.
15: Because one's saying it's good, one's saying it's bad.
7: Where's the best hot chocolate in Melbourne?
15: Coffee Ministry in Melbourne East for sure. There shout out Cal.
7: Cal, there you go. Well done.
4: For
7: yes.
4: Sure. Now, you're also known for your sellies.
15: Yeah.
4: Do you plan them? You must plan them. You must think if and when I kick a sausage, this is what I'm going to do.
15: Yeah, I mean... The ones that went viral were kind of like a joke, and I wasn't really going to do them because they're very situational as well. Like, you can't do a stupid celebration when you're down or when you're only up by a bit. It's got to be when you clearly are, you know, having a lot of success in the game.
6: Unlike Wharfie time.
15: God, don't give that bad juju on my cellies. But no, yeah, they are plenty. A lot of them, they're actually just all requests, so I don't plan any of them on my own. They're all just...
6: You get requests?
15: Well, like...
6: How well are you going?
15: No, just like my mum will want them, or my teammates will want them.
6: Oh, right.
15: So, yeah. It's just a bit of fun.
4: Makes of course it laugh. Is.
6: Oh, yeah. No, good on you.
4: Yeah. Absolutely brilliant.
6: Oh, now I'm reading something here, Soph. Soph dates Port Adelaide player Xavier Ben.
4: Oh, Bam Bam.
6: No, Bambit.
15: Yeah, Bambit.
6: Well, we'll just go with Bam Bam.
15: Yeah, well, that's what they call him, Bam Bam.
6: He's played 10 games this year.
15: Yeah, well, we were actually dating a long time before he got drafted. But yeah, he got drafted in, like, July.
6: Yeah, exactly. Yeah.
4: He did well when he came in.
15: Yeah, he did. I think he got in a week after he got drafted and then didn't go out.
6: Last 10 games, kicked 6 goals.
15: I did say, do you know the game plan? He was there for 2 weeks and then was on the field. It was all very surreal. It was amazing.
4: So how's that going? Because you're in different states, Soph.
15: Not my first preference.
6: No, but let me tell you, from Jim and I, it's okay. Just go with it for a while. It's not bad just being separate for a while.
15: I'm just going to block that one out.
6: No, I'm telling you, you'll come back to me in 10 years saying, you're right, Fat.
4: Well, we're talking about Bam Bam.
6: Yeah.
4: I read here that you hate it when he makes breathing noises. Now, Soph, if he doesn't breathe, he's not going to live.
15: I actually think it's... all men. They make loud breathing noises, and he's just especially annoying.
4: See? I'm not burping.
15: There you go.
6: They played that one for the other day.
15: Yeah. There's cameras in here.
4: There is cameras.
6: Oh, no. But you got to breathe and make a noise.
15: Yeah, 100%. Look at me breathing. Can you hear me?
6: Well, go on, breathe.
15: My boyfriend breathing is like... it's infuriating. Or like sipping his water like...
6: So all blokes are sitting home going, I know what she's talking about, because the wife, will you shut up?
15: Yeah.
6: I'm just breathing.
4: Oh, yeah. Sorry for breathing.
6: Oh.
15: Yeah, you know, I get a lot of validity.
6: Well, do.
4: Yeah.
15: Validity. Mm-hmm. What I'm talking about. Validation.
4: Let's cut out
15: the bad ones. Yeah. I get a lot of validation that a lot of women feel like this.
6: Oh, yeah.
15: So it seems to be a general issue.
6: But also, poor blokes. Are you lying in bed and you get whacked? What? Still breathing.
15: When you put it like that, maybe.
6: Tell us what's going on.
12: Yeah, it's the Carlton Respects game tomorrow night versus Hawthorn at Icon Park. Mm-hmm. It's where footy and standing up for gender equality come together. Tickets start at just $15. Kids go for free. Search Carlton AFLW tickets and grab it yours today. That's a huge game, Carlton versus Hawthorn as well.
6: Bloody oath, that's big.
15: Yeah, I hope it's like the semi-final last year that we won by 40-odd points.
6: Well,
15: that'd
6: fire
15: be nice.
6: Up, Soph. Do something. Well,
4: Bam Bam going to be there?
15: Yeah, of course Bam Bam's going to be there.
6: And you've got a code you're going to give us.
15: Yeah, well, if you use McKay55, you get 2-for-1 tickets, and I want to be Abby. So everyone do McKay55, not McKay5.
6: Well, don't say that.
15: Yeah, just got that one out.
6: McKay55.
15: Yeah, two for one tickets.
6: Good work. Well,
12: tickets are just $15, so that is for two people. How good is that?
15: And kids go free.
12: Kids go free.
15: So there you go.
6: McKay55. Soph, you're a bloody
4: legend. Well done, Soph.
15: Thanks,
4: great
15: guys.
4: To see you.
15: Thanks for having me.
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4: 30 days has September, April, June and November. So what that means is this is the last day of September. Now, Raps, you and I have endured many Septembers with Fat. Yeah. I think this one might comfortably be his worst.
6: What?
4: The worst.
6: I've been great.
4: No, you haven't. You've been actually horrific. And Maddie has been hard at work in the booth. A special tribute to the last day of September bins. Where's Fat? Where is he?
16: Well, it's the first of September.
4: And it's 4 o'clock is when we start the shot.
6: Jimmy! Jimmy boy!
4: He's sitting in a bin.
6: I'm in a bin. First of September.

0: that burp in the middle of that break, Matty?
1: It's a real curious one because when the Central City Club went through their reset.
2: You can't rip.
3: How do you know it was me?
0: Oh, how do we know? Jim. Let's have another listen just to be sure.
1: It's a real curious one because when the Central City Club went through their reset.
2: You just kept going, Mitchie.
4: It's the last day in September. Bill's been fronting Santa.
3: Jim, I had a funny 4 and 20 and it's reverberating.
0: What the hell is going on with
3: him? Reverberating.
4: Even though he never got the wins.
2: Very, very quiet today, Billy Brothers.
4: We will always love September Bins.
0: Pat, where are you?
5: The Jimmy, I found her. I told her I'd bring a star. I got Snoop Dogg last year. And Fat, here comes Carly. Carly, here comes Carly.
0: It's
2: look at the guts.
0: It's Joy Bell.

0: do this anymore.
1: How about
0: I'm
1: now?
0: I'm going to see our boss, and I can't do this job. No. Fat, how good? Matty, brilliantly
1: exactly.
0: done.
1: Well done, Matty. And Will.
2: Will on
1: and
2: the vocals.
1: Will. I know, Will on the vocals. But and I couldn't have done it without you two. Rabsy and Jim, I thank you very much.
0: No, this is not a thank you platform.
1: No, I'm on the
0: We've platform. Just taken the piss out of you.
1: No, I liked it. When you said a special tribute, I've taken it. That was very special.
0: It's not a victory lap, Fat. That's just 2.5 minutes of explaining how shit you've been.
1: I think I'm very special, Jim. So thank you all. I take that on board and I enjoyed that. That was good.
0: Mm, yep.
2: The only thing worse than September brownless is October brownless.
0: October brownless. Brownless. Tomorrow.
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4: Why did your school go into lockdown?
5: Well, Lammy, last year in WA, 1,327 schools were put into lockdown on individual days. So obviously some schools would be locked down far more than others. Of that, 1,100 were due to violent reasons. We wanted to open up the lines, of course, to talk about lockdowns that you may have gone through as a child or at school during your days or current days. Lammy, you had a one that you remembered quite clearly. We had a snake on the loose in the yard, so that was why we got put into lockdown.
4: We had a patient on the loose from a nearby facility, and obviously after a couple of hours, we added a bit of mayo to the story and said there was a madman running around with a knife.
5: Oh,
4: that
5: ISIS,
4: was not the case.
5: ISIS arrived.
4: It's not the case.
5: 1-3-5-3.
4: All right, Leah, in Canning Vale, why did your school go into lockdown?
6: Hey, guys. I used to be an education assistant and I was a special needs carer. And we had a kid that used to just run amok and he was sort of my student. And if he'd try to get out of the school and if he couldn't get out, he would just start, you know, breaking stuff. And because if he got out, he jumped on all the teachers' car's roof one time, dented all the roof in, and then I'd sort of have to trace him around the street and trick him into getting close enough to grab him to get him back to the school.
4: Oh, God, that would have kept you busy.
6: So he
4: created a couple of lockdowns because of that?
6: Yeah, multiple, all the time. It would be old mates, you know, trying to get out again, or he's out and we had to sort of lock the school down so he couldn't get back in while I sort of
5: wrangled.
6: Had him wrangled is a good word for it.
5: Yes,
6: but I'd have to trick him. I'd

0: I'd always have a ball with me, and I'd throw the ball to him. I'd get him to stand still, catch the ball, and then I'd just throw it a bit shorter, and then he'd come back, and I'd trick him and get him close enough to grab him, and he'd get so mad.
1: All the tips and tricks.
0: Interesting.
1: Yeah.
2: And a decent bill for the parents, too, with the smashed up cars, too, I'd imagine.
1: 100%. All right, Callum in Rivervale, why'd your school go into lockdown?
3: Hey, guys. So a couple of years ago when I was at high school, there was one bloke who wasn't particularly fond of a few of the blokes I went to school with.
2: Mm-hmm. Yeah.
3: He actually jumped the fence from outside of the school with a machete.
2: Oh, shivers.
3: And he started going around and looking for these blokes while they were in class.
1: Oh, my God.
2: So that would be in the violent category. So that's in the violent category.
1: That's in the violent category. Callum, that is terrifying. Was that a school in WA?
3: Yeah.
1: Oh, God, that's so terrifying.
2: How long until that was resolved, Cal?
3: Oh, it didn't take too long. I think a few of the teachers were trying to calm him down, and they eventually started calling the cops.
1: Yeah.
2: Of course.
3: I think we had one or two cars come up. It didn't take them long. No violence or anything.
2: No.
3: Took them about an hour, I reckon. And then everything resumed as normal, I think. Nothing really happened after that, but obviously I didn't pay too much attention to any of it. I heard a couple of things outside of school about fights and stuff like that.
1: Yeah.
3: Nothing inside the school again, which was quite nice.
2: No, the old, that's just every day in Victoria, Lammy, just the machetes.
1: Say,
2: you put your drink bottle in the bottle rack and you put your machete in the umbrella holder.
1: Then
2: you go out to lunch, you grab your machete and off you go.
1: As soon as Callum said machete, I thought, how long is it going to be until Zay starts talking about Melbourne machetes?
2: Oh, goodness me.
1: All right, Braden in Rolly Stone, why'd your school go into lockdown?
4: Hey, guys, how you going?
1: Hey, well, thank you, Braden.
4: I was just a student at a school here in WA years and years ago.
1: Yeah.
4: And, sitting in the classroom, everyone got told to evacuate down to the oval, just like a usual evacuation goes on. And, it turns out, dog squad and stuff rocks up, and it was a bomb scare.
1: Whoa!
2: We violated that one.
4: Everyone's kind of freaking out, thinking, oh, what's a go? And obviously, is there a bomb on the premises? A week later, turns out one of the students at the school classrooms rang it in. It was a hoax.
1: Oh, it was just a hoax. That is... So do you remember specifically what class you were in? Because every now and again when there was a fake evacuation, I would love it if I was in math.
2: The exam was on the horizon.
1: Anything to get out of math. Do you remember what class you were in when you got pulled out?
4: No. I can't remember, but I'm hoping it was something that I probably wanted to get out of. I'm sure it was the same for the kid that rang it in. He definitely didn't want to be in that classroom.
2: Any ramifications for the bomb scare kid?
1: I think so.
4: I can't remember. Yeah. I can't remember what he got done, but I know he did. They did find him because he rang him off his own phone.
2: Oh, that's clever.
1: Wow. Oh, that is so dumb. I remember actually another one for us. We had a homemade bomb, like a little one, put in a bin, like in the canteen sort of area.
2: You survived the bomb scare.
1: Mate, I survived a bomb. I don't know if it went off. I also don't know if it was a rumour or not.
2: So you're
1: certainly. I'm 36 now, and I've been running with it for a while.
2: You survived a bomb.
1: I survived a bomb
2: and ISIS arriving at school
1: and a shark attack. If you remember, in
2: with Hot Matt, who wrestled it.
5: This is Triple M Breakfast with Xavier Ellis and Katie Lamb, 92.9 Triple M.
2: So I'm two. Now I've got a cousin, Lammy.
1: A cousin. You've got many cousins.
2: I got a cousin
1: called... How many cousins do you have?
2: 67.
1: Whoa! Is that combined? Mum's side and dad's side?
2: Yeah.
1: Wow.
2: So I got a cousin who...
1: That's a lot.
2: She listens to the program.
1: Wow.
2: And then she...
1: I know you're lying as soon as you said program.
2: And then she has to tune out sometimes because she works for the bomb.
1: Oh, the bureau.
2: Good morning, Matilda. Say good morning, Matilda.
1: Good morning, Matilda.
2: So...
1: It doesn't exist.
2: So, no, yes, he's my first cousin.
1: Okay.
2: The daughter of John. Anyway, so yesterday, Lammy, we were talking about I took your car for a spin out of the beautiful RAV4, and your Hockers, shoes, were sitting on the seat next to me, which worked out quite well because I put a coffee in either shoe to balance them.
1: Oh, fantastic. Perfect. Yeah, you're welcome. I would like to say that, your elliptical journey has inspired me, and I thought, you know what, I'm going to go for a run.
2: So we were talking about running, and then... Out of the blues, just we sometimes do on the program, there's a few curveballs in our conversation, but you said this yesterday.
1: Stunning weather over the weekend, and still even now. We were just saying, actually, it's weird that it's going to start raining at some point.
2: I think so. I'm going to get that right now, Lenny, but it's certainly raining today.
1: Then
2: but
1: the bomb, when have they been correct?
2: It's going to rain at lunchtime.
1: Today?
2: Yeah.
1: No.
2: Yeah.
1: Nah, we'll be auditing that tomorrow. Well, that didn't age well.
2: Play the music, Maddie. Softly, lower it down, nice and low.
1: That didn't age well.
2: Just an official apology to the bomb, please.
1: Look, I will say that yesterday when we were leaving and I had my hockers on, ready to go around Lake Munger, yes, it started raining. Did it rain during my run? Miraculously, it did not.
2: No.
1: But once I got back in the car...
2: Yeah. Around midday? Home,
1: around midday, around lunchtime.
2: Yeah.
1: Yes, it did start to rain. Yeah. Now, I will say sorry lightly to the bomb because more often than not, they are incorrect. So, Matilda, to your first cousin who's working at the bomb, apparently, first time I've ever heard it. Also, you attack the bomb all the time.
2: Really high up at the bomb, too.
1: Yeah, is she?
2: Oh, really high.
1: Was she part of the $100 million website upgrade that worked so well for them?
2: She's very, very vulnerable about that, so please be careful.
1: Well, I just want to say, bomb, well done yesterday for getting it right for once.
2: No.
1: Go to a song.
2: No, take the for once off, please. Go again.
1: Well
2: one.
1: Done, bomb, for getting it right yesterday.
6: Nice, Lammy.
2: We'll take that.
1: For once.
2: What am I protecting the bomb for?
1: Yeah, I know.
2: I think they had 650 wrong forecasts in Queensland a week ago.
1: Exactly. But yesterday they
2: what
1: got
2: do they
1: right.
2: say? Broken clocks right twice a day. They've had a bit of luck.
5: This is Triple M Breakfast with Xavier Ellis and Katie Lamb. 92.9 Triple M.
1: Now that Charlie's on the move, it's all about sort of killing time, going to places you can burn some energy.
2: Have you found some playgrounds that you particularly like to go to?
1: Yeah, I really like the one in Scarborough. There's also a great indoor playground in Caranup, and it's good for me because you can just wander around okay. and you're indoors and whatnot. Anyway, but now you're on the move and you are down frequenting sort of playground areas, you come up across lots of other little kids that are in the playground. It's good to go. And every now and again, there will be that rogue child that will just, you know, walk over to you more often than not. 99% of the time, it's beautiful children come over, they say hi, or they want to play, or they want to chat, and that's fine. Every now and again, there's the playground bully.
2: The bully.
1: There's the one that comes
2: born
1: over.
2: Born and bred.
1: Born and bred. They're the bully. They come on over, and they just all of a sudden start being like, you're not allowed to play with that.
2: Yeah.
1: And you're like, I never asked. And look, as an adult, you just rise above it, right? You say, oh, okay, no worries, and you sort of turn around. Or do you sort of take on the playground bully every now and again? So on social media, I do videos from time to time. I posted one about this exact instance, and this was actually inspired by a good friend of mine, Annie, from Others Group, who had an instance where someone came over and said, you're not allowed to play with us. And she was like, I never asked to play with you anyway. It took on the playground bully.
2: Nice. Of course you do.
1: Brilliant times. This is...
2: You don't get hit in this world.
1: Yeah, this is the video taking on the playground bully. Well, oh, hello. How are you? Look, this little girl's come over to say hi. Hello. What'd you say? You don't like us. Oh, me and my one-year-old daughter. Ah. Well, that's okay, because we don't like you either. How old are you? 4. Ah, old enough to know better. Where's your mum? She a bitch too? I said, where's your mum? That one over there with the great rig. Damn it. Looks like she's got plenty of time to go to the gym and not enough time teaching you some manners. Good girl. What'd you say? We're not allowed to play with you. Yeah, well, we never asked to play with you. You just came over and started talking. Do you go off, play your dumb games? Run off to your mum, ask her where she got that top from, first and foremost, and then report back to me, and then you can leave because we don't want to play with you either. Waving. Say bye. Say good riddance. See you later. That's been shared so many times because so many people have had that exact instance out at the playground. Taking on the playground bully, you would have had this.
2: Well, actually, I didn't really take on the bully last week, but I kind of did. So the kids finish school and Albie wears a white singlet underneath.
1: Of course, Jack Ginnivan.
2: Now quite a few of the boys wear white singlets. They finish school, school shirt goes off, and they run around in their white singlets.
1: Yeah.
2: Anyway, as there was about 10 of them playing last week on the kicking the ball around, a kid was just fly kicking all the kids.
1: Oh,
2: and
1: an older
2: tackling
1: kid?
2: And tackling from behind and
1: being dangerous.
2: And you know when you're sort of talking to a parent, but you're kind of also watching Albie get his head kicked off his shoulders.
1: Yeah.
2: You're kind of like, oh, I love to hear about the birthday party.
1: Straight of hummus.
2: Straight of hummus. Also worried about the brain damage that might be happening to Albie down there at the moment.
1: Yeah.
2: Anyway, so after about 5 or 6 minutes, I was like,
1: nah.
2: I think I've had enough.
1: And 5 or 6 minutes is generous. Off he goes.
2: On it over.
1: Yeah.
2: Right! You 10, get in here!
1: Yeah.
2: Because I know a lot of them from Ozkie and stuff, and they come over. We don't tackle on the playground. How old are you, kids? Mm. 5. You know the rules. No tackling till grade 3.
1: Perfect.
2: They all look at me and I say, Albie, we're going home. Well, we're going home anyway. I just had to make a scene. But as I walked off, our 4 parents were like, oh, goodness me. Thank God you said something. Yeah. Now I think I might have scared a couple, but they haven't tackled. Now I think they haven't played footy for 5 days.
1: That's might have good. Not. Telling them, oh, telling no, off the playground bully. Someone has to do it because more often than not, the parent might not even know that the kid's, you know, running their mouth.
2: Ted copped a fly kick, flipped in the bird.
1: Oh, great.
2: And then so-and-so chased.
1: Mm.
2: So Ted ran to me because there's a big age gap. And I was like, Ted, if he fly kicks you from behind again, mate, just
1: sort him out.
2: All over the knees.
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1: So I was scrolling on Instagram, TikTok, as I tend to do, and I saw a video of a girl saying, why is no one talking about this? I've got a bobby pin. And she had seen somewhere that if you stick a bobby pin, flat surface, right in the middle, like on your forehead, right in the middle between your kind of your brows.
2: Yep.
1: It will stick. Anywhere else, it doesn't stick. So if I try, say, on, like, the right side of my...
2: Gone. Head, you can hear that drop.
1: God, yeah, oh, that was good, wasn't it? Right.
2: No, hear that drop?
1: Work. Okay, but if you do it right smack bang in the middle of the brow...
2: That was one that fell off the quickest. That was a disaster, Lambie. And now you've lost your bobby pin.
1: You know what it was?
2: This is science on air.
1: I wasn't standing up. I need to stand up for
2: right.
1: it.
2: Right. The science on air here. And it's stuck. Stuck to the middle of your forehead.
1: Okay. You do it, Zave. Because, mate, is it just a girl thing?
2: Did that land somewhere?
1: It landed on your breast and then it bounced off because they're so voluptuous. That I had a lot of rebound on it. The rebound
2: caught between
1: spring.
2: The cleave, I think. You've thrown a bobby pin at a bloke who can't see.
1: I'll have a look.
2: Now, you have a little gaze.
1: There it is.
2: Oh, beautiful.
1: Okay.
2: All right, so the bobby pin now, I'm trying the left side of my forehead, and on it goes.
1: On it goes, and dropped.
2: Dropped. Right side of the forehead, really quickly.
1: Really quickly, might get caught. Oh, it dropped. Rebounded, ricocheted off your glasses.
2: Middle of the forehead.
1: Middle of the forehead. In middle of...
2: Lambie, what is this size experiment?
1: Do it. We were doing it this morning and it worked. Do it right smack bang in the middle. Take off the glasses. There you go. Get comfortable. And it's stuck. Look at him. You are a science experiment come true. You're a scientist dream right now. Wow, yours is staying on way longer than it's... There you go.
2: How good was that, Lambie? You've been doing some science experiments. Do you know why that happens?
1: Why?
2: So a bobby pin can seem to stick to your forehead mostly because of friction and a little bit of skin oil or moisture, not because your forehead is magnetic.
1: Oh.
2: I think that's what we're leaning towards, weren't we?
1: I thought that there was some kind of magnetic thing in the forehead.
2: Sweat and oils create a slight adhesive effect between a smooth metal and your skin.
1: Yeah.
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1: Sorry about that.
6: I'm glad we did that.
1: Well, I think it was quite amazing.
2: Matt. 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
6: What did you leave on the roof of your car? Tommy, yesterday, our producer, had an incident, could not find his phone, but was driving around and the phone, it was playing podcasts, it was making phone calls, it was, you know, speaking to text and all that sort of thing. Turns out, phone, roof of the car.
7: Yeah, you know, I'd probably recommend that with a lot of people these days, to be honest.
6: Yeah, it's
7: just
6: safer.
7: Chuck it on your roof, you won't use it.
6: And it can still connect to your Bluetooth. When he posted that in our group chat, in our, as I say, our breakfast group chat, Tash, who we work with, she does all of our audio for us, does a great job. Tash, what happened to you? You've had an incident of a similar sort.
8: Yeah, my parents, when they were a bit younger, they had a just a household cat and... Yeah, just a cat.
6: Name?
8: Penny.
6: Penny. Penny the cat.
8: Yeah. Mum and Dad are both teachers, and Dad went to work one day, and they had like four-wheel drive, but they used to have the spare tire on
7: the roof. Spare on the roof, oh, yeah.
8: And, my mum found it weird in the morning, didn't see the cat anywhere.
6: Didn't see Penny.
8: Yeah, and then when Dad came home, realised the cat was still in the tire on the roof.
7: The cat had done the journey.
8: Yeah, the whole journey to work and back.
7: Just
8: like
7: chilling.
8: The whole day, just chilling on the roof.
6: And spent a whole day at school.
8: Yeah.
6: Because he was a teacher.
8: Yeah.
6: God, what a wander around recess, got some scraps.
7: Those cats, you can never trust them.
6: Penny, great
7: Penny.
6: Story. Good on you, Tash.
7: Penny brown bread now?
8: Oh, yeah.
7: Yeah, Penny's dead.
8: A long time ago.
7: Fell off the roof, actually.
6: Yeah, that one was not a safe journey home. Thanks, Tash. All right, let's go to Callum in Rivervale. Callum, what did you leave on the roof of your car?
9: Hey, guys, how you going?
7: Good, Cal. Sure, Cal.
9: So I drive a work ute around and I keep some 90 mil stormwater pipe on the top.
6: Okay.
9: And I was leaving a job one day, and as I'm leaving the area, I get a call from one of the people that I work with, and they say, "Oh, you forgot to tie down the pipe on your ute." And as they're saying that, I'm hitting the brakes to go onto a main road, and all the pipe just goes flying off the top of the ute,
6: no.
9: Right onto this main road in Piara Waters.
7: Yeah. Yeah.
9: Pretty fortunately, no one was coming up behind me or in front of me or anything, so no pipe was broken, but I had to re-rack the whole thing on my own.
6: Not good.
7: Traffic problems.
6: Were there traffic problems, Cal?
9: Nah, it was all right. It was a pretty quiet street, thankfully.
7: Thankfully. But everyone drives past, man. Look at this knob.
6: Yeah, you
7: good
6: know.
7: Cal.
6: Having to slow down, drive around, and Cal's like, all under control.
7: On you, Cal. Thank you. Let's go to Mitch. Mitch, what did you leave on your roof, mate?
10: Oh, I've got a similar story to the previous fella there. Basically, I was helping my dad take out everything out of his trusty Hilux, out of the ute.
7: Yes.
10: And he had one of those, like, hard top covers on it.
7: Cool. Okay.
10: So basically, afterwards, we put that down, and then I put my phone face down on the hard top cover. And then he had to go do the Bunnings run while I was reorganising stuff in the house for him, you know, father-son stuff, bit of fun.
7: Yeah, of course.
10: Yeah, Bonding. And then basically he went from Woodvale to Joondalup, Bunnings, with that phone still on the hard top, and it was like one of the wallet phones, pretty much. And on that journey, I had my ID in it as well. And the ID had also fallen out, like flew out of the wallet part of the phone case.
6: Right.
10: And basically, the phone was, it came back, and I was like, where is it? Stressed as hell. And I found it on the back, and it was still there.
6: Well,
10: but the ID was gone. Mm. But a week later, I found the ID in the letterbox of our house. So
7: someone dropped it off.
10: Yeah, someone dropped it off. That's outrageous.
7: That is outrageous. He's pretty happy with it. He's happy with his own work.
6: He still loves it.
7: Five and a half k's from Woodvale to the Joondalup
6: That's
7: Bunnies.
6: A journey.
7: Yeah.
6: That's a fair journey. Good on you, Mitch. Thank you. All right, Helen in Two Rocks. What'd you leave on the roof of your car?
11: Well, my daughter was about 5 weeks ago. She had, like, this little car seat. He clicked it, bottom bend, it made it into a pram.
6: Yeah.
11: And I don't know why I thought it was a good idea, but I popped her in a car seat on the roof of the car while I put the bottom bit in the bag.
7: Yeah.
11: So I had a big four-wheel drive, and I was just about out of the seat.
6: Oh, Helen, you're cutting out there,
7: I'm
6: Helen.
7: I'm thinking at one stage is cutting out, Hel, but I think at one stage there's a daughter on the roof of the car.
6: Yeah.
7: Is what I'm
6: Helen,
7: thinking.
6: Helen, take two steps to your left.
11: Yeah, my daughter was in a little car seat on the roof, and I was just about to leave.
6: Oh, my gosh, wow. Helen. God,
11: thank God I remembered. I was looked in the back, and I was like, where is she?
6: Is she in there? Oh, my God. We were talking about that because you do get that little, you know, brain fog when you're a parent, I guess. And I only spoke the other day about how I didn't clip Charlie in properly, and I looked behind me, and she's just standing up in a car seat. So thank God you. That would have
7: been.
6: At
7: least almost, Charlie was in the car.
6: At least she was in the car, Helen.
11: Sitting on the roof fast asleep.
6: Car surfing. Oh, God, that would have been an absolute disaster.
7: Hard to explain to the husband we've had a little incident.
6: We've had a little incident. She was on the roof of the car as opposed to in the car and unfortunately not cradled in a little tyre like Penny the cat.
7: Penny, dead Penny, though. Dead Penny.
12: 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Triple M.
6: We're asking the question, what's the gross thing you've done for your kids? Because as a parent, you end up having to do these things. You do everything for your children and you willingly do it and you happily do it and that's fine. But sometimes it's not that pleasant for you.
7: No.
6: So a while ago, early July, in fact, I got home from Bali with my sisters, great trip, and then I got home to Charlie who got struck with hand, foot, mouth. Absolutely.
7: It's an aggressive thing, isn't it?
6: So aggressive. And you can get it, obviously, a milder strain. Charlie got quite an aggressive strain.
7: Yeah.
6: She was covered head to toe. She got an ear infection with it. And anyway, so you're dealing with antibiotics and meds and just.
7: But they also just look yuck.
6: Of course.
7: Like when you go, even though they're not now contagious or whatever, to go get a coffee, you know people are looking at your child going, ooh,
6: yeah, what's going
7: don't
6: on there?
7: Don't come near me.
6: No, I know. She was, and then I ended up getting it too. So she had like these sores on her face. But mine was like, I had three sores on my chin, the exact same spot that Charlie had.
7: Oh, right.
6: To. But Charlie was covered head to toe. Anyway, with that came, I can't pronounce it, but
7: say it quickly.
6: Okendesis.
7: Okendesis. That's bloody good. I don't even know what it means, but hey.
6: And don't even know if the legs are in the right spot.
7: A doctor just drove off the road, but hey, just let that one fly.
6: So it's essentially from hand, foot, mouth. It has kind of gotten under her nails. So some of her nails during that time, due to the virus, stopped growing, I guess. So now they've just sort of going black and falling off.
7: Yeah.
6: So it's been a rough time because I looked down at the poor little thing and her nails are falling off. And I sent you a photo, I think, the other day of the nails. So she's playing around and her whole thumbnail.
7: Pain?
6: Oh. No, she was fine. She's fine by
7: it. Must just be dead or something.
6: It's
7: like,
6: just dead.
7: Yeah,
6: it's dead. It's essentially
7: still,
6: fucking dead.
7: It's so aggressive.
6: But it's completely just ripped off. So if you just think of your nail, and I don't know why, but this just makes me go, ooh, you know, because I just think of nails.
7: Gross.
6: And her whole thumbnail was just dangling off. And I was like, oh, God, I'm just going to have to bite the bullet and just kind of
7: pluck it,
6: rip it off. So one of the things I had to do for Charlie, which I do, because I feel like as well, it would have just been annoying for her because it would have kept
7: on
6: catching. So I've just had to go down and I gave it a little tug and I've just, I had to rip her
7: ripping nails off.
6: And she was fine. She was happy. Yeah. I think she's much happy with
7: pretty
6: it.
7: Pretty vicious. Like a pain-free one, you cop, but her losing her nails is aggressive.
6: Aggressive. And that was just gross for me because I just, you know, those little things you just get icky about, like just pulling off her actual thumbnail. gross. Let's go to Sarah in Mount Helena. Sarah, what was the gross thing you had to do for your child?
13: Oh, hi, guys. When my son was about 6 months old, he had a really blocked nose and nothing was cutting it. I tried one of those little suckers that you use with your fingers, and I ended up resorting to putting my mouth over his nose and sucking his snot out.
6: Wow, Sarah. So, you know, you can get those snot suckers now where you put like a little tube. You've probably seen it. I actually got one. I did it once and I didn't like it. You put the tube up the nose and then you suck on the other end and it sort of draws all that snot up.
7: Yeah, it's gross.
6: And it's meant to, you know, it's got a little filter in it. I didn't trust it. Sarah, you've completely raw dogged it.
13: Yeah, so he's 10 now, and I still vividly remember the salty taste of the chunks of snot that came
7: gross.
13: Out. It was, yeah.
6: Sarah, did it work a treat, though?
13: It did.
6: Yeah.
13: Yeah, I ended up doing it a couple of times.
6: Oh, a couple of times? She went back for seconds.
7: It became pleasure.
6: Sarah's actually...
13: I mean, my kids are 8 and 10 now, but I definitely wouldn't do it at this age.
7: No,
6: I was going to say,
7: no,
13: they're babies.
7: No. No, I appreciate that. Let's just say you stop things at certain times.
6: No, but you know, 6 months at least, it wouldn't be too.
7: No, 6 months, you have to do it.
6: You have to do it.
14: 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Triple M.
6: Now, we got told this morning by our newsman, Carbo, nicest man in the building. I think we can
7: not
6: all
7: yesterday.
6: Say that. What?
7: Not yesterday. He dropped a slippery F.
6: Slippery F, come on.
7: He did.
6: Well, coming from him, that's just adorable, though. That's an adorable F. Mm.
7: Yeah, no, it was adorable. He was fiery yesterday.
6: Yeah, but I like Carbo.
7: He was trying to report and he was running into roadblocks with the lawyers.
6: Ah, I love it.
7: You ever want to run into a roadblock?
6: Yeah.
7: Ever?
6: Mm.
7: Just deal with lawyers.
6: Yeah. 110%. Anyway, Carbo came in. He gives us the update on the news every morning, keeps us abreast, as I like to say. And then he popped back in and he said, actually, just so you know, the work experience girl, Ella, she is no longer coming this morning. She's got a flat tire. And we were like, oh, no worries, that's fine. And then we said, oh, you know, I wonder if she could call so-and-so.
7: RAC,
6: come help her out, da-da-da. She's not coming in regardless. I mean, that's fine. And I said, yeah, well, I wouldn't know how to change a flat tire. Now, Tom, Peeping Tom.
7: Peeping Tom's nowhere near the mic yet.
6: Producer looked at me.
7: He's coming, he's coming. Around he comes.
6: How the hell do you not know how to change a tyre?
15: It's pretty easy, mate. Just put a jack under it, put it up under the bolts, put the tyre on, off you go.
6: Yeah, you lost me at Jack. Yeah. I mean, and where do I find Jack? Is he with Rose in the ocean?
7: Yeah, floating away on top of a door.
15: I was going to make a joke then. I'll just let it go for you, Lambie.
7: So I, being a country boy, born and bred on the land.
6: Here he is.
7: Done it hard.
6: Changed a few tyres in your time, have you?
7: Well,
6: a tractor?
7: Well, that's how we ate dinner typically at night, was I had to work, finish school and head to the mechanic.
6: And you would not have seen rust.
7: Changed tyres. Well, I didn't see rust because I maintained everything so well at that section. You're right, no rust.
6: Well-oiled machine.
7: No, I do know how to change a tyre.
6: How many tyres have you changed, honestly, in your time?
7: For 10.
6: It's funny. Are you serious?
7: Yeah.
6: How many flat tyres do you have?
7: No, but then like Em, for example, she had a flatty, I reckon, 3 years ago. Had no idea what to do, and so I put the tank top on, and out I went with a bit of grease.
6: tank top?
7: I said, here comes the lubemobile.
6: 13, 32.
7: Yeah. So I told Em, the best part of changing a tyre is, the easiest part is, go get yourself a lemon, cut it in half, and then put a lot of lemon juice all over the nuts and bolts or whatever they're called, and that just helps loosen them up.
6: Oh.
7: So Em was out there for 15 minutes just putting lemon juice everywhere.
6: Squeezing lemon juice
7: everywhere.
6: On some...
7: It's like when she jarred her finger. I said, cut the core out of an apple and sit the apple through the finger, and the acidic levels of the apple will take the swelling out. So she walked around with an apple on the end of her finger for an hour and a half. Exact same as that. I don't think the lemon juice does anything, but it kept her occupied for a little while. But yes, bit of Enrique and Glazy if you've got it there. Here, I can change the tyre.
6: Don't ask Matt for a song during a break.
7: I'll write it down.
6: He needs 2 hours to
7: Hero.
6: Get a song.
7: What do you need Hero for?
6: No, when I was coming back down south with a couple of my friends, we were so hungover. And anyway, you know, Claire was driving at the time. Driving back, all of a sudden, flat tyre. We've had to pull into a servo. All three of us, me, Britt, Claire, I've got Google up, how to change a tyre. We're down, we're watching it, and we ended up just like waving for help. And luckily, yeah. a guy, so many people just like quickly walked past us, didn't want to be asked for help. And fair enough, I wouldn't want to help.
7: If I saw three girls in distress, mate.
6: Oh, you'd top off, singlet on. Here we go.
7: Yeah, put the singlet on, get a bit of grease all over you.
3: I'd be like, oh, not you. Thank you. We're okay.
7: First thing I'd do is Google. Where is the spare tyre? No, that's what you do, because it's bloody hidden half the time.
6: Isn't it under the boot?
7: It can be in different places. Like, utes, it can be under your car.
6: Don't flip me the bed.
7: Sorry, I need to get the apple and put it on. Get the acidic levels out of the finger.
6: Matt.
7: Matt, that'll do us. You found a button. I don't get what's happened. Your mum said to be nice to Matt.
6: Yeah.
7: Hard to sometimes, but that was extravagant.
6: That was good.
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6: Porch prowlers.
2: Porch prowlers.
4: Oh, that's what someone on the news was calling them. 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
4: Plants.
5: Shoes.
4: Thong.
5: Dirty nappies.
4: Oh, that's right.
2: Mm. I bumped into Scotty from the Grange yesterday. Yeah, lunch stolen by a lady of the night.
5: A lady of the night.
2: Scotty from the Grange.
4: Prostitutes have got to eat, mate.
5: An esky full of bait.
4: Bait. That's right. Ugh.
2: I bumped into Scotty. He listens to the show.
4: What does he want?
2: He's a pool guy. One of his customers had a bunch of, like, you know, Alvin and the Chipmunks? Like, Theodore? Like, life-size
4: gnomes.
5: Like little gnomes in the garden or something.
2: Almost human size. Someone just took all three of them.
5: Right.
2: Is that pissed people? Is that pissed kids leaving them in their mates' neighborhood?
4: No, all right. A mate of mine did that once, and then he went up north. This is like 30, 40 years ago. Went up north, and they sent photos of the gnome driving their car. They tied the gnome to a railway line, and they said, I'm having a great holiday. Hi, it's Steve the gnome, or whatever his name was. We're having a great holiday. And then when they came back from up north, put the gnome back. And said, had a great time.
2: Now, the opposite of this occurred. We didn't take the call yesterday. What? We thought it might throw us off track. Sharon in Warner, not something stolen. Have you had something bizarrely delivered to you, though?
8: Yeah, it was. I moved up from Sydney and I had a truck delivery and I was unpacking and I was wondering where all of my Tupperware was. Okay. And I still had about four boxes to go and I opened them and it's full of German porn.
5: Oh. So somebody else's delivery got mixed up in your delivery and all of a sudden, Eine Liebenhausen.
2: Ach du.
8: It was all magazines, so, you know, I was kind of like, okay, well, this is not what I want. I mean, I worked at People magazine and 100% Homegirls for a while, so I wasn't shocked, you know.
4: Oh, you weren't shocked, but you were expecting to have something to put your sausages in, not have sausages on.
2: That's enough out of you.
21: Triple M Breakfast.
5: Hey, I saw this yesterday. Look, I know that I'm not the greatest at mastering the English language, but this one I definitely know. I was watching a podcast on Instagram, and it was that Theo Von. He's a bit of a controversial character over in America.
2: Comedian,
5: and
2: he
5: had a country music singer, Ella Langley. She's the biggest country music singer at the moment. She won 7 awards at the CMA. She was nominated for the most amount of awards ever and then won them. Anyway, she's a bit of a big deal at the moment, and he had her on her podcast recently, and she picked up on something that he couldn't quite pronounce.
27: You ever had that zitzaki sauce? Bring it up.
28: Yeah.
27: You've had it?
28: Like the Zach sauce?
27: No, zitzaki. Bring it up.
28: No.
27: Zadzaki.
28: I've never heard of that.
27: Tzatziki?
2: He's not trying to say tzatziki.
5: He was trying to say tzatziki, and she said, say it again.
27: Yeah, people say
28: it again.
27: Zatziki. I want that zatziki, baby.
28: Yeah.
27: People love that zatziki.
5: They love the zatziki.
4: Tell me what it is, though.
5: Tzatziki is cucumber.
4: How do you say it, though?
5: Tzatziki. Yeah. Tzatziki. Tzatziki.
4: Tzatziki.
5: It can be difficult. You know, there's a lot of dips out there. Tara Masalata as well, which is the pinky salmon looking one.
4: What's the brownie one?
5: Well, Donald Trump is familiar with that one.
2: Barbecue sauce.
5: Not barbecue sauce. No, the one made out of chickpeas.
4: Yeah,
5: Donald Trump, he'll tell you.
29: The hummus. Hamas terrorist.
5: Yeah. I think he was trying to say Hamas. Yeah. Not Hamas. Hamas.
2: Problem in Gaza.
4: So what is that? What's it? How do you say it? Tzatziki.
5: That's the cucumber one. Then you've got tarama salata, which is the salmon one. And then you've got the chickpea one.
4: Righto.
5: Hamas.
2: I've got the proper pronunciation here.
5: Travis!
4: Yeah. Are people having trouble saying words?
5: I said I'm not the greatest at mastering the English language, but I'm not alone. I'm not alone in it.
2: Not the greatest is an understatement.
4: You're the Don Bradman of mispronouncing words.
5: Algebra. Rhinoceroses.
2: Rhinoceroses.
5: And essentially.
4: A what? What was that one?
5: Unessentially.
2: Unessentially?
5: No, it's not, that's not. That, a, that okay. is a word, no, unessentially.
4: Non-essential. Oh, I don't know.
5: It's H20.
2: Well, that's when you were reading a trivia gold question. What's the chemical symbol?
5: It's H20.
4: Oh, is it water?
5: Pioneer.
2: Pioneer.
5: There's plenty of words. Like, I just muddle my words up. My brain works faster than my mouth sometimes.
4: How long have you lived in Australia?
23: Triple M Breakfast.
4: I had a big day on Friday at my mum's 87th birthday.
2: Holy moly.
5: How was lunch?
4: Woo! Oh, it was bloody terrific.
5: Yeah, Shirl, happy birthday.
4: We had the most beautiful time while she was there. Then one of my sisters took her home, and that's when the rum came out, and that's when the trouble started. It was at my brother's house where I've been building the deck anyway.
5: Did you end up getting her something for her birthday? Because I did ask Shirl. Marto called her in here for her birthday, and I said, Shirl, what do you want for your birthday? And she said, just to have lunch with all of my beautiful children.
2: Oh,
4: all right, do you want to know? I'm nothing if not predictable. You know what I got her?
5: Not a bottle of rum.
4: Hit it. Scratchy!
5: Oh, scratchy.
4: What else do you get an 87-year-old but opportunity and hope? So, all right?
5: Yeah.
3: What's gambling really cost you? What else
5: did she win anything?
4: No, she didn't scratch
5: her. No, so you bought her disappointment.
4: Oh, I wrote a lovely little card.
5: Oh, that's cute.
2: Yeah. Sorry.
5: What word did you put in there?
4: Anyway, that's mum. That's happy birthday, mum. Now, listen. But then, so that led to a hangover, and then I had to go back on Saturday. All day, I worked helping building my brother's deck, okay? Out of McDowell, all day. And I was absolutely stuffed. So then I get home, and I cop a mouthful off Kath. Oh, you've left me here on a Saturday, as if you work all week, and then you got to work Saturday. So I was in a bit of trouble. So then I forewent any football Saturday afternoon and evening, and we settled down and decided to watch what Kath would like to watch on Netflix.
2: Oh, no.
4: Kylie.
5: Oh, I want to see that, the documentary on Kylie Minogue.
4: I didn't know much about Kylie. She hasn't really entered my zone. She's apparently very popular.
5: I'm spinning around Kylie the gold Minogue. Hot pants. You're not familiar with the gold hot pants?
4: Not really. I never watched Neighbours.
2: Maybe the highest Australian solo artist of all time.
4: I've looked it up.
5: She's a princess of pop.
2: She's massive, mate.
5: She was on Neighbours.
4: 10 number ones in Australia, 6 in UK, 4 in Ireland, 3 in Finland. Hungary, she was big in Spain. She was enormous in Europe. I didn't know any of this.
5: I loved her because Neighbours was not only a big show here in Australia, it was massive in the UK.
4: That's what episode one dealt with. And I'm warning you, there's more than one episode, okay? the pink dollar, I think, is big. She was big with the LBQ.
2: Yeah. Sorry, where have you been?
5: She's a Mardi Gras icon.
4: I've spent my whole life ignoring Kylie Minogue.
2: 2008 call, they wanted their news back.
4: All right, here's the review, okay? It goes for 3 words. This is the Kylie Minogue review.
2: Do you want a drum roll?
4: All right. It's not for you.
5: Not
4: for anyone who's listening to Triple M, it's not for you.
2: You were hungover, that's
4: not for you. No, that's 3 words.
5: It's not for you.
4: No, not for you.
5: Not for you.
4: Not for you.
2: Bundaberg rum, hell of a drug. Yeah.
5: Oh, life. It's just one big lesson, isn't it? Constantly learning every day, new things.
2: Are you learning?
5: Yeah, I'm learning every day. You and Marto teach me here.
2: Don't listen to us.
4: Do you know
5: all the time.
2: That's a problem.
4: You know what they say? That if you don't learn something, you may as well be dead. If you don't learn something new every day, you may as well be dead.
5: Well, that's what we're here for, right? To live and learn. Mm. And
2: what are you doing? Have you had a religious experience?
5: Well, 133353, I'd like to know what you've learnt recently, because I came across this piece of audio. I did get invested in the show Love Island for a little bit because my teenage children were watching it. My daughter, because, you know, women, we love drama. And my son, because he loves women in bikinis. And so we were watching it there together, and often we found ourselves quite perplexed by some of the musings of the influencers on Love Island because they're a little bit silly. And this was one of the girls, Lacey, from Love Island, who recently discovered something new.
7: Guys, I just found out that the red and green lights in the underground car parks actually have a purpose. This whole time, I just honestly thought they were like Christmas lights and giving Christmas spirit.
4: Wow.
9: It's beginning to look a
5: lot. And, you know, if you'd never thought about it before, it may come as a surprise to you that red means there's no car park available here. Somebody's taken it. And if it's green, it means, hey, free car park space.
2: I understand her confusion, though, because they barely effing work. that all the time they'll have a green light above a car park and there's a car in there.
5: Yeah.
2: Is it like a laser system or something that can't see little cars?
5: Yeah, because sensor thing.
2: I get why she's confused.
5: I get tricked by that too sometimes.
2: It doesn't work.
5: You go, oh, look, car park.
4: They don't work.
2: They may as well be Christmas lights.
4: That's right.
5: You creep up and you go, oh, look, car park. And then little car, oh, no. Or motorbike. Oh, or Vespa. Oh, tricked me.
2: I've gone into the system here and typed in Love Island. A lot of learning's going on. And maybe people want to 133353. What have you learned? Here's another Love Island classic.
4: Mm. What do you got?
10: Is Europe in Spain?
4: That's good.
10: Is Europe in Spain?
2: Now, Margot.
5: No, Spain's in Europe.
2: Yes, well done, sister. She's
4: so what's wrong with their brains? Like, they can get their boobs sorted out. It's their brains that just aren't working.
5: You know, I said here on the show once, I never really think about what day it is or what the date is until, you know, I've had to think about it.
4: What?
5: And sometimes you don't need to think about what country or what continent Spain is a part of until you go... Oh, but is Europe in Spain?
4: Did you go do geography at all at school?
5: I did.
2: Well, you tell me, mate. So.
4: Who did the Brisbane Broncos beat in last year's NRL Grand Final?
5: Oh, my God, I was there, the Roosters.
4: What is botany the study of?
5: Boats.
4: Sergeant Pepper Lonely Hearts Club Band is an album.
5: The first one is forgetfulness. The second one is stupidity. Yes, okay. Yeah. We've discovered that
2: I have a moment
5: every now and then.
2: Just on geography, where's this country then?
5: Jersey!
2: Where's Germany?
5: Okay, well, that's enough.
4: That was Germany and Brazil combined together. I only found out the other day, first time ever, that I'd eaten dragon fruit. Cass trying to expand my my eating vocab. Yeah,
2: not from real dragons. I learned that too.
4: They have no taste. They look so spectacular. It's a purpley coloured fruit, and it's got zero taste. It's a waste of time. Don't do dragon fruit. I hope I haven't ruined your dragon fruit sales.
2: Double barrel. What have you just learned, and what's the worst fruit? 133353. Dragon fruit's got to be up there for the worst fruit. Yeah? Honeydew melon? Honeydew melon's useless.
5: What's honeydew melon? Gosh. Isn't it just honey?
4: They're useless. Yeah.
5: Isn't it just honeydew or honeydew melon?
2: I think its full Christian name is honeydew melon.
5: It's a hybrid melon.
4: It's a shocker. It's a poor man's rock melon.
5: Mm. Right. Anyway, 133353. I just learned that honeydew melon is a thing. Andy in North Ipswich, 133353. This obviously resonated with you. Have you recently learned something?
11: Yeah, morning team. I discovered something a little while ago now, but on the instrument panel on your car, on the fuel gauge, the little petrol Bowser icon has an arrow next to it.
5: Oh, my
11: God. And that indicates on what side of your vehicle your fuel filler cap is.
5: Wasn't that an absolute game changer, Andy? Because the amount of times I have pulled up at the fuel pump and gone, oh, it's on the other side, and you've got to get back in, drive around and, you know, swap sides. Now that I've just realised that recently also, game changer. The amount of times I refer to that little arrow just to double check what side my fuel tank's on.
4: Can I just check? Thanks, Andy. The amount of times you've pulled up on the wrong side of the Bowser, surely only once.
2: Marto,
4: surely only once you've done it, and then you go, "Oh, that's right."
2: You forgot who you're talking to. How often does she change car? She gets a new car every
4: second week. Yeah, yes.
2: And like which side is it?
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2: I've just introduced Marto to our Instagram page and I showed him the video of us yesterday talking about egging because we had...
3: How many Matildas did you have to stroll past on this feed to get to Triple M?
4: No, it's all right.
2: No, he's pretty good. Triple M comes up there. But the video yesterday of us talking about kid crimes has been pinned to our Instagram page. If you want to check it out, it's quite funny. We had Alison from Tanimera telling us about the anonymous egg war that she is involved in.
3: It was the AFL player. Now, there's a 19-year-old AFL player in trouble for throwing eggs. So he got done egging, and we thought, this is a thing on the show.
5: Do an adult crime, you've got to do the adult time.
3: Adult crime. What about kid crimes? Alison, you said her name was. She is still egging, and how old do you think she was?
4: She would have been in her 40s.
3: Yeah, old enough to know better.
6: I'm currently in an anonymous egging war with one of my neighbours.
4: Oh, are you?
2: We did ask
6: our local hoon that likes to... scream around in the 50 zones, doing burnouts, backfiring. So every day I have chickens, so I don't have to pay for the eggs. I've got my glove box full of eggs, my husband's glove box full of eggs, and every day at different times we just drive past and smash his car.
2: So she obviously...

0: cooning.
1: It's an anonymous war. But yeah. I'm presuming he knows he's a dickhead.
2: Yeah. I'm presuming he knows. There's a couple of things there. Are we running a phone on what's in your glove box?
3: Well, we got a heap of phone calls yesterday about kid pranks that people do. What's in your glove box is always good. 133 53. But there was
2: egging?
3: No, there was a bit of dog poo on fire in the brown paper bag. Oh, still going on.
4: Blowing up letterboxes, firecrackers in the letterboxes.
2: Is this kid crime?
4: May not have been a police officer whose letterbox was blown up.
3: This is
5: You're an adult.
3: Kid.
5: You've got to do
3: kid
5: time.
3: Kid crimes, kid time.
2: Stealing garden gnomes and placing them in different places is, well, that was one of our favourites.
3: Okay, when we were kids, although we were in year 12, so we were like 16, 17.
2: Go with it.
3: Kids, you reckon? We should have known better, but a guy at school, the mighty thriving metropolis of Nambour State High, he had his letterbox stolen and someone planted it in the middle of the oval. He received mail during the day. He had to keep going down Margo on Little Lunch and Big Lunch to check his letterbox. People are writing him letters.
2: All right. Let's let it loose.
3: 133 53. You want to focus on adults doing kid crime? We'll just throw it back to when you did kid crime.
2: Kid crime.
3: Kid crime. All right.
5: Doing a kid crime, you've got to do kid time.
3: Kid crime. That's so poor. Kid time. All right.
2: This has been a little bit... he needs to address this, Andrew in Bray Park. I still get nervous on the... This is on the burner phone. I still get nervous whenever I see lights and sirens on the roads, thinking that the police have finally caught up with me from when I was 10 years of age and egged their car. Please keep...
3: Andrew and Bray Park.
2: Don't put please keep me anonymous at the end after I've mentioned Andrew and Bray Park.
3: Sorry,
2: hello,
3: Andrew.
2: Hello, mate. Well done.
3: Kid crimes. Are they still going on even as an adult? Mez in Kalanga. Morning, mate. What's your kid crime?
6: So I was sick in about grade 4 and I came back to school with some vitamin C tablets. And I was handing them out to my friends, and there was this one girl I didn't like, so I didn't give her any. And she decided to go and tell on me to the behaviour management teacher, which was my mother, who had to then write a note to herself to have a meeting with herself about my drug dealing.
2: Oh, too good.
4: I love that.
3: And now, Mez, is that the last time you dealt any sort of chemical? You learnt your lesson, didn't you?
6: Absolutely.
2: Hey, can I just check there, Mez? Good to hear your voice. But your mother, behaviour management, what was it? Behaviour management, I didn't know there was such
4: teacher.
2: A thing. Was she tougher on you, or did she get into you at home?
6: She definitely got into me at home. She called me a drug dealer. She said that I disappointed the family. Oh, mate, I copped it at both ends.
2: Oh, not just that day, but generally.
4: Just in general.
3: She's had to have a meeting with herself as well, because she's the parent.
4: Having a parent teacher at the school that you go to is kind of like, an anomaly, isn't it?
3: That's whiteboard. Annoying. Put it on the whiteboard for tomorrow when the parent was
2: school,
3: the teacher.
2: Yeah, when the principal's kid goes to school.
4: Yeah, that's at our school.
2: Oh, really?
4: Yeah.
3: We had sex ed and the kid excused themselves from the class because...
4: Their parent was the sex ed teacher?
2: Well, Mum was in the nude up the front.
3: No, it wasn't any demonstrations going on like in Monty Python with John Cleese. He's going, watch carefully, children. Eyes forward, Langdon.
2: Here I am, sir.
3: He did one class and every single thing that was said that was provocative, which it's going to be said in a sex ed class, everyone would look straight at him and go, that's your mum.
2: Oh, no, that's... Oh, can we think about that. Gary from South McLean, can he bring us home? Hi, Gary.
7: Hey, mate.
2: How old were you?
7: 7 and 8. Yes. And we used to blow the letterbox up 3 times. We did it at the house across the road from us. Every time we put a bigger one there, we just put a bigger copper pipe in it.
4: What were you using? A copper pipe?
7: Mm. Yeah.
4: And the neighbour across the road, was he mean, or why targeting him?
7: We'll put it this way. He wore a blue shirt and drove around in a blue and white car.
4: Sirens on the top, Gary.
2: Is it Gary? Gary, yeah. So you lived opposite a cop and you were blowing up his letterbox. Did you...
7: Yep.
2: I know he probably wasn't a detective, but I think he would have worked out who was doing it, eh?
7: Oh, he knew. He'd take it home and tell Mum. Mate, we were always grounded.
4: You were 7 at the time, Gary, you said. Yep. Who put you up to this? Was this something that your dad maybe instigated?
7: No, my dad was never around, so us kids just ran amok. Mum leaves home at 5 in the morning and get home at 6 at night. She was working too much, keeping 4 kids together, and we're a little rat.
2: Okay, let's just see whether this story had a happy ending. Any of the punishments, did it end up one day he went, righto, I'm not going to behave like that anymore?
7: Yeah, I was sent to Melbourne, so I had to wake up real quick when I was 12 and become a butcher. And, mate, that whipped me in the line real quick back then.
2: This is you, Gary. You've told us before.
4: Gary's life needs a podcast, I reckon. Gary's got some ripping stories.
2: He's got a little movie in him, Gary.
3: How many fingers you got left, Gaz? You've got all of them, don't you?

0: Butcher?
1: I've got 10 of them. My two brothers have lost 2 fingers each.
2: Yeah. Is that blowing up the letterbox or butchering?
1: No, butchering. Come on.
0: Tough life for Gary's fingers. Triple M Breakfast.
3: It's a game of word charade. Guess the words right and the loot is yours. Triple M Breakfast.
4: Can't say that.
3: You can't say that.
0: This is a big, big moment in Scotty from Salisbury's life here. Scott.
5: Yeah, a little bit.
0: Okay, mate. Just tidy yourself up, because if you don't get 5 words in 60 seconds, Mick in Holland Park West is starfishing right now, doing nothing. He'll roach him off you. Scotty, Margot or Reed? 5 words, 60 seconds. You can pass. No rhyming, no spelling, no part of the word. Good luck.
6: Are you ready, Margot Parker?
2: Ready.
6: We'll begin.
2: Okay. Scotty in Salisbury. It's the nickname for the Boondall Entertainment Centre. It's a muddy, low-lying land. What is it called? The...
1: Swamp.
2: Yeah.
6: What?
2: You know when you smoke weed and you get really hungry at night? It's called the what?
1: Mudgee.
2: Yeah. he's an NRL player. He got in a bit of trouble in New York for beating some people up or something. Matt who? Played at the Broncos. He now plays at the Roos?
6: Prime Minister's.
0: Through the Prime Minister's house.
2: Oh, the Prime Minister's house. What's it called? The Kirribilli...
1: House.
2: No, another word for house.
0: Stuck in your throat
1: lodge.
0: Again.
2: Yeah, lodge. Another name for a dress. Oh, that's a nice what? You know the swear word, not the C one, the other one. Don't say it out loud. Just think it in your head. Think of that. It kind of is like the same syllables.
6: F*** off.
2: A dress. Another name for a dress. A...
1: Rock.
2: Yeah.
6: That's four. One.
2: And when you eat too much chocolate, you said to over... Five. What?
1: Indulge.
2: Yeah.
6: You were a million to one with 12 seconds to go.
1: That's gold.
6: That frock. Is gold. When's the last time you said frock, Scotty?
1: Never.
6: Yeah,
1: never.
6: Exactly.
0: Well done. He stubbed his toe the other day. Oh,
1: not frock, frock. Anyway.
6: Oh, wow.
0: Go on, you, Scotty. We'll see you there, mate. It's less than 2 weeks.
1: That's awesome. Thanks, guys.
0: Awesome, brother. Triple M's Legends Lunch will satisfy like Automasters. Aussies have rated them the top pick in Canstar Blue's car servicing group survey for most satisfied
6: Scotty,
0: customers.
6: Scotty, have you ever been to court for any reason?
1: Yeah, fair time.
6: Well, can you wear what you normally wear to court? Wear that to the lunch.
2: Your court suit.
1: Yeah, I'll have to pull that out of the cupboard, mate. That'll be right.
2: Okay. Yeah, awesome.
6: Thank you, Scotty.
2: I feel like my clue to munch was appropriate for Scott.
0: Munch.
6: Yeah. Scotty, how did you know what you feel after you smoke weed?
0: I'm so nervous.
1: No, I just...
0: No, I can't do it. I can't do it. I've had to turn it down.
2: I can't wait to meet Scott at the Legends Lunch.
0: Scotty's
2: going to see you there, mate.
0: He'll have 5 steaks. He'll be eating his neighbours.
6: See you in the dicer.
0: What will you be smoking?
6: Yeah, who knows?
0: Hello, Snoop. What are you doing here?
2: Stop it.
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5: National Apprenticeship Week.
6: I didn't start mine until I was 25 or 26 when I realised, I'd like to be a carpenter. A lot of people start at 17, and there used to be bullying went on, and they'd do things to you. Because I did it with my best mate. I did my apprenticeship with my best mate. It tested our relationship quite badly at times. We're back being best mates now, but I had to leave
5: what
6: him
5: happened?
6: Up. Because you've got to tell apprentices in a fairly stern and earnest manner how to do things, and occasionally you have to abuse your apprentice. And I was the best mate. And
5: weren't you working with your dad for a while as well?
6: No, I employed my dad after I became a builder.
5: Now, did you have that same... Was that weird?
6: No.
5: Was he working for you technically?
6: No, I did. Yeah, he was.
5: That's
6: but
5: odd.
6: Then my dad, because he'd been a businessman for so long, he worked with me for 10 years, he sort of bossed me around.
5: Even though you employed
6: but that
5: him.
6: Was good. So I just did the work and I said, can you organise everything? But I'm saying when you're an apprentice, some bad stuff can happen to you because people do go, you're
7: you mean
6: a
7: bullying in the workplace,
6: yeah,
7: though?
6: You're the shit kicker, and I hope it's improved now.
7: I'll go to Bunnings and get me some striped paint, that sort of stuff.
6: Well, that's not even funny, is it? You know, and get me a left-handed screwdriver. Oh, yeah, good one. I don't even know whether any of that stuff used to happen.
5: Skyhooks?
6: Yeah, but you also hear about people getting high-pressure air up their bum and stuff like that.
5: Do you?
6: And I got concrete down me crack, and I had to go home and... Humiliating, washing concrete out of your undies.
7: What about Adam in Murray? He's got in touch with us on the burner phone. He said, I did a mechanics apprenticeship in my school days in a pretty dodgy part of Brisbane. It was my fourth day on the job and I was held up by two robbers in the workshop.
6: What?
7: In that moment, I decided to become a security guard and I now put cash into our ATMs.
6: Oh, very good.
7: Change a career path for him.
6: But what robbers are holding up a mechanics workshop?
7: Do they deal in cash a lot, mechanics?
6: Oh, right, I don't know. That's a strange one. What about Cliff from Burbago? When I was an apprentice, they did the whole go to Bunnings, yeah, here we go, and get me a new bubble for the spirit level.
7: I haven't heard that one.
6: I knew they were talking horse crap, so I just went to Red Rooster for lunch and
5: good.
6: Spent 3 hours there.
5: That's
7: perfect.
5: Good.
6: Okay.
5: Well executed,
6: we're looking
5: Cliff.
6: For apprentice stories, so preferably good ones. I know the bullying doesn't go on anymore.
5: Well, let's find out.
6: Maybe it does. I never got bullied or anything. I used to hear these stories. I go, well, that's horrible. Like, yeah, well, who are you working for? You're working for blokes who got bullied when they were apprentices.
7: You did get cement down the crack, though.
6: Yeah, so. That was on a big site. That was on building the Commonwealth Games site out at QE2. That was just a lot of ugly men who should have been in jail.
5: Joey, in Redcliffe here. He got punished more, Margo. There's less bullying. He actually stuffed up. When he was a third-year apprentice, he rolled the work trailer. So they sent him back to TAFE for a fortnight.
6: Oh, TAFE was horrible.
5: That doesn't seem like enough of a punishment, though. Just a fortnight.
7: Have you ever been to TAFE?
5: Yeah,
7: no.
5: You should go back for 2 years if you've rolled the work trailer. Hold I reckon on. You've got off light, Joey.
6: Hold on. Mason from Orofield, he said they've just gone through a car wash and the boss lowered his window so he got sprayed.
7: Oh.
6: I don't know what lessons that's teaching
5: funny.
6: People.
5: Just his side. Glennie and Shayla Park, apprenticeship, mate, how'd you go?
0: I was the bully. We got in, right, I was in my second year apprentice, and we got in this farmer's kid, and it was two bob short, and he's helped me put away the lambs, and he goes, oh, what are those black dots near the tail? And I said, oh, they're smart pills. We got to pull them out, and we sell them. They're really expensive. And he goes, oh, yeah. He gives one a go, and he comes back 2 days later.
5: Hang on,
0: he
5: gives one a go. He ate something off a sheep's off
0: Sheep. He ate the date out of the sheep's bum, and he goes 2 days later after he's had about four of them. He goes, they taste like sheep shit. And I said, there you go, you're getting smarter.
6: Oh, Jesus.
1: Triple M Breakfast.
6: Strangest story in the Courier Mail today. Like, you think real estate section, you know, they'd have articles about, you know, Brisbane real estate, maybe some renovation. No, there's a story about the Pope who's recently, Pope Leo.
7: Leo, American.
6: He's only late 60s, early 70s, whatever.
7: New to the popeage.
6: Yeah, first American Pope,
7: This time last year, maybe?
6: Somewhere around there.
7: Mm.
6: And I've never really... Oh, look too closely because he's wearing all those robes and stuff, but apparently he's got a fair old rig underneath all the robes.
7: Bit like you and your ministerial robes that you wear over at Morton.
6: That's right. A lot of people come up and touch. And that's the thing. People want to touch the Pope. Well, this time they haven't just got a fat gut under there. He's just done a big reno at the... What do you call it? The Vatican. His new suite has included a home gym.
5: Jack Pope, right.
6: That's what you want. And that's what I do want to see. I don't want to see the Pope in his robe. Oh, look at all that. That's boring. Pope in budgie smugglers. Like,
7: yes.
6: That's what you want.
7: Tony Abbott style.
6: That'd get the girls going. Wow, there's been a lot of women in church this week looking to see the Pope. I don't know what his favourite exercise is. Does anyone... What would he be into? Burpees? No.
5: CrossFit.
6: Oh, CrossFit. That'll do
5: me. Right there.
6: That will be the worldwide leader of the CrossFit revolution.
5: Sibling rivalries are a real thing. We only briefly threw the phone number out there. We didn't really tell people to call in, but here they come with what they did to their siblings when they were younger.
6: Some of the best fights are between brothers. Oh, probably sisters as well.
7: Mm.
6: My brother was 8 years younger, so if I had blues with him, that's just bullying. So I never did. But I used to see my mate. I one night witnessed my mate. They're a year apart, him and his brother. They ran around the yard after my mate threw a dart into his Achilles tendon. So he was running with it. He didn't pull the dart out, and then there was a fire.
7: Oh,
6: then I
7: Jesus.
6: Just had to stand by wrestling and fighting. Oh, I love it. It gets very passionate.
7: G from the Gold Coast has called in. Good morning, G. How are you?
8: I'm good, Margot. How are you?
7: Yeah, good. I asked my children to say something positive about the other, and my two boys couldn't find the words for each other. Now, I don't know if it's a boy thing, they're not big on words, or if it's a siblings thing and boys just kind of hate each other for a little bit, and then they become best of mates. I'm hoping. Do you got brothers?
8: I've got two, yes.
7: All right.
6: Let's hear the ending. Has it turned out all right? You're good mates now?
8: It's not because of what I did to him. It was a long time ago what I did to him.
7: Are you sure it's not because of what you did to him, G? Is just holding on to that for forever?
8: No, not at all.
6: Well, we'll be the judges. What did you do to him? How did it start?
8: Well, he started it because I was going out one night, and just before I was going out, he filled both my shoes that I wore to go out, my new shoes, with fresh dog turd that he picked up and shoved
6: in the backyard. Whoa, yeah. This deserves a response.
8: Yes, so the response was when he was camping, we all went, and I managed to squirt some of the Zippo lighter fluid from the tin on one end of his sleeping bag and just set it on fire when he was in it.
7: Well, he was in it.
6: Hold on.
8: Okay. Yes.
7: Gee.
8: But it was like it was only at the end, so he had time enough. If he was
6: to get out.
8: To get out, yeah.
6: Okay.
8: He would have been shocked at first because he was asleep, so he had to wake up first, but eventually got out.
6: I reckon he's won that with the dog shit in your shoes.
7: I don't think that I would forgive my brother if he set me on fire. Perhaps maybe that grudge you might need to readdress.
6: Hold on, it seems to be a sleeping bag.
5: Yeah,
6: look
5: have
6: at
5: you
6: this.
5: Seen that?
6: Luke from Deception Bay. I know we've got to go to the traffic. When I was 13, my brother and his mates dragged me out of the tent in my sleeping bag and hugged me upside down. Off the clothesline like a caterpillar. They left me there all night and then woke me up in the morning by spinning me around until I spewed.
7: Oh,
6: how good are brothers?
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18: 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Triple M
22: breakfast. I was at the Kmart yesterday. I think it's the Kilburn one. It's near the Bunnings and the Savers and the... Do you know which one I'm talking about?
0: Where again?
22: Is it Kilburn?
0: Oh, yeah, Kilburn.
22: Yeah. There's a Kmart there. Anyway, went in, grabbed a few things, and as I was walking out, I just had the biggest blast from the past. You know when there's a person from a season of your life you've almost forgotten about, and you go, oh, my God, it was the security guard who worked there.
0: Yeah.
22: He worked at Fairview Green at the Blockbuster at the complex, and he was awesome. His name was Oscar. He was a great bloke, and he would come in, and sometimes you'd work 5 hours by yourself at Blockbuster, and he'd come in and have a chat, and everyone loved him.
0: Yeah. Mm-hmm.
22: And as I was walking out, I saw him standing there in a security guard uniform, so I was obviously working at the shopping complex, and he was chatting to a couple that were there, and I think this person probably works in the complex, I think maybe a restaurant owner or something in that area.
0: Yeah.
22: And he was having a laugh with them, and I said, Oscar, and he looked at me, and I went, do you remember me? I used to work at Fairview Green. And he went, oh, my gosh, 12 years ago. However, and we both looked at each other, and I was sort of kept walking. And just, but people like that, they make a workplace good.
0: Yeah.
22: You know, you can have the most menial job ever, and Blockbuster, it was awesome, but, you know, you'd be a little bit boring sometimes. And I still think of that place all the time and the people that worked there. But Oscar made that place so much fun. He'd come in and say g'day, and everyone loved him. So to see him now, this many years later, still doing the same thing, connecting with people.
5: Still doing the same job.
22: Yeah, still security guard. He obviously loves it, you know. Mm. He's moved on to a different location now.
5: Paid pretty well.
22: Yeah, you get paid well. He's got a family. He's got people to support, but
5: some do it for a second job.
22: Some do it for a second job. I reckon he's just an absolute legend. I don't think he knows that I'm on radio or anything like that, so I don't know if he'll ever hear this, but I just want to just a shout out to people like that who, you know, they bring joy to whatever they do.
0: Yeah.
22: And they make everyone's life better.
6: Good trait.
22: Yeah. He knew everyone's name. He remembered me from all those years ago. He knew everyone's name. He would go in. He knew every shop. He knew everything that was going on. He was a good security guard too. Like, you know, kept everyone safe. But
6: probably treated it like his own home.
22: Yeah. And he just, it turns a really, turns it into a community.
0: Mm.
22: And I think if you've got someone like that at your job, you know, I hope they appreciate him. I hope whoever employs him knows that he's impacts people in that way. Cause,
0: good on you, Oscar.
22: Yeah,
0: good
22: thanks, on you, Oscar. You're an absolute legend, and I hope you're well, and I hope the
0: someone today would hopefully hear this and walk past him today and go, Oscar, they were talking about you.
22: Well, if that's true, love you, mate, and you're a legend. I still think about all those fun times, and it was such a blast from the past to see you doing so well.
2: Triple M's Roo, Kids and Loz for breakfast. Triple M breakfast.
22: Was it the 70th anniversary of television?
0: Yes, that's
22: yesterday,
0: right. Yesterday? Yesterday, or the day that TV started.
22: Yeah.
3: Good evening, and welcome to television.
22: Oh, we talk like proper people. So we had a black and white TV up until, I reckon, 2002. It was in my room, and it was the one that connected to the Nintendo and stuff. So we used to play, and I said this yesterday, but I didn't know that Mario and Luigi were in green and red until I went to my friend's house.
5: There's something so depressing about
22: it. I know, but it was, you know what, it was probably better for your brain to have less stimulation.
0: Yeah.
22: But we just had a black and white TV. It was a big floor. It was wooden, and it had legs on it, and it was enormous. It was bigger than any of my furniture, and it sat in the corner of the room. And you turn it on, and it was so much static that your hair would rise when you turn it on, and it had a little dial that you'd click, and then that fell off, and my sister put a bobby pin in it so we could twist the bobby pin. And we just used that for years and years, and we used to have to use a coat hanger, and we'd stick that into the back, and that would be the antenna. Mm. You know, we had one of the most very happy childhood, but we didn't have a lot of money going around. So it was, you just used what you had to use, and Mum and Dad, they were sort of resistant to buy new fandangled things because it was just expensive and you'd have to replace stuff and rah rah. So we had that black and white TV. We didn't get a a DVD player until Movieland stopped renting VHS.
5: Oh.
22: So our options went really low at Movieland. There would be like one copy of a VHS, and then that, I think it was Clueless, was the last one that they stopped renting. And I said, Dad, they don't even have any. They're like, all right, we'll get a DVD player. So I reckon that was 2005 or 6. And we were the last people, you know, last people to get dial-up, broadband internet. We still use the brrr, until they literally stopped doing it.
5: Wow.
22: We just hung on like death grip to old tech. And some people just are like that. I don't know why. I want to hear from people who are still maybe hanging on to old technology. Are you still rocking an old flip phone? Have you got a dad who refuses to upgrade? You were saying yesterday about your mum.
0: Yeah, she could not just move on. So her Simpson Pope ringer washing machine. When I say ringer, you had the old, you had to feed the clothes through a ringer.
1: Were Simpson Pope made here in Adelaide?
0: Yeah, they were.
1: Weren't they? So there was a little bit of loyalty there.
0: And then when it carked it, we thought, oh, well, we'll get this new modern washing machine now. She searched high and low to get another ringer, and she found one, and so went with that. The other one I was just thinking of as well, like every home you walk into, I think, in this day and age, has got heating and cooling.
22: Yeah.
0: Like, you know, we had to sit around a 2-bar radiator in freezing winters.
22: Yeah. Uh-huh.
0: Wow. No, you know, and it sat in front of mum usually, so the rest was just frozen. If she got up to go leave the lounge, it jumped in her chair like you wouldn't believe with four.
22: I know.
0: Because that was the warmest bit of the bloody room.
22: Oh, my God.
0: That's all we had was a 2-bar radiator.
1: Yeah, to watch cartoons in front of that.
22: Oh, but you'd put your you put your jocks and socks on the oil ones, you know, and you'd sort of kind of put them in the cracks of those things, and then you'd have nice warm socks before school. That
1: I
22: was pretty good.
1: I went on 18th on a couple of weeks ago at Port Augusta, and they had diesel heaters that were outside, and they were flaring up. They were hot as, and they looked amazing, but they looked dangerous as, but all the Port Augusta guys were going, no, they're absolutely fine. We love them up here. You just got to be careful
22: if they go out. Yeah.
1: On how you re-sock them. I said, oh, that'll be great at an 18th, guys. No dramas.
22: I'll do it, Dad. 70 years since TV first came to Australia. We had a black and white one for years. Some people hang on to old technology, and when you hear the old ads, you kind of can't believe how far we've come.
0: Yeah.
7: The Sony Walkman is a tiny stereo cassette player with truly incredible sound. Put on a Walkman and see the world in a whole new light.
1: Oh, yes.
7: The Walkman from Sony, the one and only.
1: I can't believe that, Tim.
22: I know.
1: Walkman. Still sounds the same.
22: I know. What old tech, how long did you run with the old tech? Are you still running with it? Who have we got there?
1: Luke from Manopara. G'day, Luke. How are you going this morning?
8: Morning, champions. I'm doing well. How are we?
1: You still rocking something old?
8: I am. So my father gave me an old GE digital electric alarm clock with a built-in FM radio.
0: Oh, yeah.
22: Oh, yeah.
0: Everyone had one of those. Mm.
8: So it's only just broken in the last few years, but I use it religiously every day, and the alarm still haunts me.
22: Yeah.
1: Because it's Dad gave it to you, is it?
22: Do you keep it because of Dad, or is it just nifty?
8: It's just nifty, but it's just more, the trauma of listening to that alarm every morning at 6 o'clock.
0: But what about some of the technology, when you think about that as well, the radio comes on.
22: Yeah.
0: So some use the alarm, but some get woken up by the radio.
22: That's what Mum does.
0: Yeah.
22: Well, she used to as we were kids.
0: You can set a timer.
22: And it would be the ABC.
0: Yeah.
22: Good morning, and it would just blare through the house, and we'd all go, no! I hope you don't use us as the alarm.
0: But they're clever ideas.
22: Very, very
1: Shut
22: clever.
1: Up, Rudy.
22: Yeah, not you three again.
0: Let's go to Woodside. Good morning, Chris. What are you still rocking?
23: Good morning. So back in the day, I used cloth nappies, and my children are still using cloth nappies.
1: Yeah. No, really?
23: Yes. Well, my kids were allergic to the elastic, so I didn't have a choice.
1: Yeah, and they're probably a lot cheaper.
23: The old Chuck's liner in the nappy, so when they poop, you can just pull out the liner, whack it in the nappy bucket, stick it in the car, go for a drive.
0: Clever. Yeah.
22: I actually know people who went back to cloth because they could chuck them in the washing machine, saved a bunch of money, better for the environment, like just better in general.
0: Yeah.
22: It's a bit more work. A
0: lot of work, yeah.
22: Some people, they use a combination of both, but yeah, no,
0: I'm
22: that's.
0: Thinking of kids being stabbed in the leg with safety pins.
22: Oh, the safety pins. Yeah.
0: There's been a few of those over here.
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0: What is happening out there in the burbs? Let's find out. Here she is, The Voice. Good morning.
33: G'day, Rude. It's a Loz. Now, I do have some neighbours on my street at the moment that are battling it out, to be honest.
0: Oh,
33: no.
0: What do you mean?
33: Everyone has a neighbour, and I'm interested to know what your thoughts are on this and what you would do.
22: Okay.
33: So neighbour number one has purchased a block of land on our street, and they have plans drawn up, but it showed that neighbour number two's land is actually 70 centimetres over their boundary.
1: This happens quite a bit.
33: Oh, my gosh, it does. But it's a moral dilemma because neighbour number one wants the space because she wants the plans drawn to spec. But if they ask for the fence to be moved, it'll mean the other neighbour will lose wall of their garage and they won't be able to fit their cars in anymore.
0: Oh, come on. Can't do that.
33: So, what do you do?
1: This happened to me, and we had to move the fence and reduce the size of the shed.
33: Yeah. So you had to reduce, your neighbour wanted your land.
1: Yeah, well.
22: It was theirs.
1: We thought it was ours, but it was actually theirs. So you got no choice but to do it.
22: Oh,
1: it's a nasty phone call that you just, it was a bit like, you know, the fifth goal that Brisbane kicked on Saturday night. It felt like about that when you get that phone call.
0: Wow. I'm still going over that on Thursday.
1: Yeah.
0: Wow.
22: Voice, I'd be thinking about a couple of things. If they can't fit their cars in anymore, then they're going to be parking on the street, which is not ideal for everyone. So
33: no.
22: Then you go, all right, well, then do we want their two big two-rack tractors sitting out the front of the house and then we can't have guest park? You know, like it ends up being something like that. Also, you have to have the awkward conversation. How badly do you need the 70 centimetres?
1: Buy the land. That's what you have to do.
22: Yeah.
1: If you don't want to give it back to them, you have to buy it off them.
22: Yeah.
33: Well, and that's the thing. Neighbour one wants her, like, wants her plans of her house exactly to spec, and then if they don't take the land, then they got to get architectural plans drawn up again. But then if you ask for the neighbor to move the fence and stuff's their garage and you've got cars on the street,
0: yeah,
33: then you have to live next to these people for the rest of your days.
22: Yeah,
33: I don't know if I could do it. I'm a bit
0: this
33: of a people
0: one
33: pleaser,
0: this one's though. Above our pay grade.
22: Yeah
0: you gotta buy it.
33: Yeah, I'm sure people are listening that this is their job, having to deal with these disputes every day, and I'm sure there's a plenty. I do have another one, and I want to know your thoughts on this one.
0: Yeah.
33: A neighbour now has long-term neighbours, and they have moved out and turned their house into an Airbnb. So now every weekend they get different guests lobbing, and they're rolling their suitcases, and sometimes they have parties. Who's in the right here?
1: So is this just a standard house?
33: Yeah. In suburban Adelaide, and now it's an Airbnb.
1: Airbnbs are all great until they're next door to you.
33: I know, and it's become a party house on the weekends.
0: Oh, that's not good.
33: So they're dealing with people coming in every weekend next to them, parties every weekend, but the owner of the house can do whatever they like with
1: it. Happens with houses, it happens with shacks, you know, up the river or on the ocean. And, yeah, like I said,
22: it's all fine
1: until it's yours.
22: Yeah, if it's right, like I understand a shack, if it's got a bit of distance, and people expect that with shacks because it's, you know, they're getaway locations, but in the middle of suburbia with a bunch of families living around, it is incredibly disruptive to just...
0: Airbnbs for tourist areas.
22: Yeah, I agree.
33: Mm-hmm.
22: Yeah.
33: So would you say something, Loz?
22: Yeah, I'd contact the owner and say, look, you're going to have to put harsher rules on party stuff because this is, it's really unfair. Like if you were having a party every weekend, I'd be calling the cops on you too. You know, it just, it doesn't seem right.
1: If they're doing like if they're breaking rules with noise limits and stuff like that, then you're within your right to, aren't you?
0: Yeah.
1: But you don't want to be doing it. But
22: it's one of those things where it's like a diffused sense of responsibility because you knock on the door and it's the rent and they go, we're just renting the place. We don't know the rules, and then you contact the owner and they go, well, we told them not to have a party, so I don't know what you want us to do about it. So it gets
1: rules
22: frustrating.
1: Are the rules, whether you're renting or
22: but what? They don't follow them. So, I know what you mean. Mm. It's annoying. Yeah.
1: It's just a poo sandwich.
22: Mm.
33: It's a poo sandwich. No one wins.
0: Good luck in your street this week, Voice.
33: Thank you so much, Dits. Have a great week.
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3: Triple M's Roo, Tits and Loz for breakfast. Triple M
1: breakfast. And then you realise you haven't. As you know, Loz, I'm not Chris Dipbar. I don't always, you know, do cash for comments, but I do get a car from Peter Kittle Toyota. To drive around.
22: You've been very loyal to them, and you've had a long-standing, I'll allow it.
1: And I'm driving a Toyota Tundra at the moment. And
22: huge thing.
1: Yep, good
22: I
1: car.
22: I could do a 7-point turn to get into my car park around it. It's enormous.
1: Yep, and I'm loving driving it. But anyway, it's a new car, and with new cars you've got to get a couple of services when they're pretty fresh just to make sure all things going well. And I just had a service, and then not long afterwards, a couple of days, on the dash come up, maintenance required.
22: Oh, no.
1: See your dealer. So I rang the dealer principal out there, Brenton, and said, this has come up on the dash. This is a bit strange. I only just dropped it off recently. So he said, I'll bring it out We'll have a look at it. And,
22: have a tinker.
1: While we're having a look at it, you can just hang around out here at Para Hills. We'll go and have some lunch or something, and we'll have a look. I said, sounds good. See you tomorrow. We'll come out and do that. So took the Tundra out to Peter Kittle's, got out there, dropped it off at the workshop, went and had some lunch with Brennan, come back, and the head of the service department and a couple of mechanics were standing there, and they said, Roo, can you come out into the workshop? And I thought, shit, what's going on here? And basically, we've lifted up the engine cover, and there are all snail shells all over the engine cover. I'm not talking one or two. I'm talking like 20. There was all over the top of the engine. And then they say to me, have you got a rat problem? I said, I've been accused of a lot of things in life, but having a rat problem is not one of them. And I said, what do you mean? He said, well, have a look at it. It looks like rats have been getting snails, crawling up your engine, sitting on top of your engine cover, underneath the bonnet, getting out of the rain, getting out of the cold, having a feed of snails.
22: Oh, my God.
1: And look, have a look at the mess here.
22: So they're bringing the snails in.
1: They're bringing the snails in from the garden. Climbing up on top of the engine cover because, you know, like, there's a nice flat area there.
22: Oh,
1: so they've got
22: cozy.
1: A nice warm butt.
22: Yeah.
1: They're chewing on snails and they're out of the rain and they're in a pretty good position.
5: Yeah.
1: And then the guys go, have you got French rats out there at Burnside or something?
5: Even your rats are fancy.
22: Me and not legs, you're the rats in the northern suburbs.
1: Bloody hell. We're going from bad to worse here. Anyway, I said, how do we fix this bloody thing? So they said, well, this is not the first time this has happened. Rats are a bit of a problem around the different joints. But what we do is spray your entire engine bay with rodent spray. I didn't know this was such a thing.
5: Wow.
1: And the rats won't come around. And I said, well, I've got a 19-year-old and an 18-year-old driving and my wife. Have you got any more rodent spray?
22: Yeah.
1: So I've taken a couple of cans of that, sprayed it around, and no more rats.
22: Really?
1: But how's that? Have you ever heard of that before?
22: Never.
5: No.
1: See, rats, apparently they do this sort of stuff. And then if you leave them in there long enough, they do chew wiring and all sorts.
22: Yeah,
1: they get into a lot of trouble.
22: Anything.
1: But yeah, it's been a cold winter, and even the rats are looking for covers.
22: Well, it was weird when there were little tablecloths in there and, you know, chef hats and everything.
1: Yeah.
22: Fantastic.
1: There you go.
22: Problem solved.
1: French rats.
5: It's Roo, Dits and Loz, Triple M.
6: The top five things we learnt on Roo, Dits and Loz this week. Number five, we learnt when TV first started in Australia.
7: 70 years ago, on this day, Bruce Gyngell said this.
8: Good evening and welcome to television.
7: Yeah, today's the anniversary.
1: 70 years.
7: Yeah.
14: I love that we used to all talk like that. Isn't that crazy?
7: Yeah.
14: What happened to us? Now we're like this, radio.
7: Hey, Triple M came along.
14: Yeah, that's right.
7: We changed everything.
14: Magic, yeah. Rule Dits and Loz. For breakfast.
1: What was it like back then, Dits?
5: There it is.
14: You were there to cut the ribbon, weren't you, Dits?
7: Thank you.
6: Number four. We learnt who is calling the AFL Grand Final.
7: Grand Final day is massive for a lot of us. I'll give you the lineups. Okay, Triple M first, calling the action. Mark Howard, Jack Hebron, Nathan Brown, special comments. Isaac Smith, who I love.
22: Is it one of those things that you really want that gig, or is it just so stressful and so much for one day?
7: No, it's very sought after. Yeah. They all jockey for positions, and well, some are automatic, but the ones that aren't automatic, there's a bit of jockeying going on.
1: Yeah,
7: for sure.
1: Some people just wait for the call.
22: Was one of them an actual jockey?
7: No. But good question.
22: One of them looks like a jockey, that's right.
7: Anthony Hudson.
22: Yeah, Anthony Hudson. When I picture a jockey, it's that.
1: Sorry,
22: something about
7: that.
22: There's nothing wrong with looking like a jockey.
7: No, he's my favourite footy caller. I think he's fantastic.
22: Yeah.
6: We've reached out to Hutto for a response.
15: Can you bloody believe it?
6: Number three. We learnt people are getting a little bit too excited about our competition where you can win a hotline.
15: Yeah,
16: that's awesome. Thanks so much, guys. My husband's in the car. He's about to pee his pants.
1: Well, you might do the number two in your pants when you do the hotline, I think, yeah.
7: Has he got an incontinence problem, or is it just that he got excited?
16: Well, I think
4: think he's about to have one, yeah.
6: Number two, the Crows lost their semi-final against Brisbane.
9: They have smashed Adelaide.
6: And we learn our Monday footy expert Shazza had a little sympathy.
10: It's a second cousin. She's Port's biggest fan. Now, Shaz, be kind. What did you make of the Crows? Huge 53-point semi-final loss to the Lions.
11: You got mauled by the Lions worse than that one-armed lady in Tiger King. It was very rough. Poor Nixie, I actually think you need to talk to my Wayne because I have a solution here.
0: Yeah.
11: There's a pill you can take when you can't get past a semi. I forget what it's called. I think you might know what it is, Dits, but it's been life-changing for us.
6: Number one, speaking of athletes pooping themselves, we learned an Australian high rocks competitor sparked a massive stink after winning the event despite pooping her own pants.
0: The Aussie girl who pooped herself as she was winning the
22: event. They're calling her spray gun.
0: Are they?
10: Spray gun!
6: The guys loved this story so much, they talked about it on Monday.
22: There is no other sort of hobby or passion or job or activity where that's acceptable. If you saw a professional pianist, like, doing his big concerto, and it goes for 25 minutes and it's intense and you can't take a toilet break, if he shat himself and it went all the way back down behind his lapel...
6: They talked about it Tuesday at 6:30.
10: What would happen if in the middle of a grand final there was poo running down someone's leg? You're saying they'd get suspended.
6: Tuesday at 7:30.
22: Sometimes you have to sit things out. You just can't do it.
0: This has happened many, many, many times.
6: They talked about it Wednesday.
22: Physical incapabilities include shitting your pants.
6: They talked about it on Thursday.
22: Maybe you're not good enough because you're not strong enough. Or maybe you poo.
10: Yeah. Zach Bailey does a poo down his leg on grand final day. Yeah. After the three-peat.
0: Yeah.
22: Oh, he's such a hard unit. Look at him go. Nothing can stop him.
6: Just when you think they'd talked about it enough, they kept going.
22: I think not pooing yourself is part of winning. Being able to physically do it without crapping your pants is part of being good at it.
6: Somehow, this story even made it to the rumour mill.
10: Hydrox, thinking of introducing a Medal of Honour after the weekend's events happened.
0: Yeah.
10: They wanted to call it the Brownlow, but it's already taken.
22: That is...
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10: Oh, it has been a shit week, hasn't it?
22: Oh, good.
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22: We had the King of P. Binger on the other day. Limo! And he was saying that his claim to fame, other than being just famous, was that he was on a bottle cap.
12: It's like the answer to a piece of trivia.
22: It's a piece of trivia.
0: Oh, that's right. Yeah. And he was a question on the chase, wasn't he?
22: Yes. Yeah, he was a question on the chase.
1: Yeah, he had a big week.
22: But I feel like a lot of people, even if they're not in the media, a lot of people have those friends, or they are one themselves, that have like a claim to fame. Yeah. You know, like he's the only person who's ever been able to complete the schnitzel challenge at this pub or something, you know, or the wet t-shirt contest winner, and it's a bloke, you know. So there's people like that out there.
1: Yeah. Well, I was getting there in the Riverland Grand Final last Saturday, and lots of people were yelling out, "There's the world yabby pilling champion."
22: There you go.
1: And look, that's in yabby territory up there.
22: Yeah.
1: Yabby peelers up there.
0: It's a big deal.
1: You know,
22: it's a big deal.
1: It was pretty important.
22: My grandma, who died before I was born, but she taught the family how to change a quilt cover in a way that got me the world championship quilt cover. And my dad genuinely said, "She would have been very proud of you." Like, really? Do you know what I mean? Like, it was a big deal. But I did it in under 18 seconds or something, changed a quilt cover in under 18 seconds, which is, if you've ever tried to do that.
1: You can hang out on that one, definitely.
0: How's this for the old days of television and radio? My dad won a talent competition singing. He was a bit
1: Your
0: of a singer.
1: Dad did.
0: And he won a sprinkler. That was the first prize.
1: Nice.
22: Wait a minute, your dad was a singer?
0: Yeah, he could sing, yeah.
22: Could he?
1: Yeah, so we've been working together for a very long time. Yeah. We've spoken about your dad on a lot of occasions, usually for very interesting reasons. A singer.
0: Yeah.
22: What did he like singing?
0: Bit of Nat King Cole, that sort of stuff.
22: Yeah.
0: Bit of a crooner.
1: Makes sense.
12: Bit of a crooner. Doesn't it?
1: This is why you go to the microphone
0: all the time.
1: There
0: you go.
22: It's karaoke in the blood.
0: It's in the blood. But he won a sprinkler. I just think the prize was so funny.
22: All right, 133353. What's your claim to fame? The more menial and small, the better, honestly.
12: Like, were you the biggest baby born at a hospital or something?
1: Have you got the biggest head at Burnside?

0: I think he's been beaten since then, but we're talking claims to fame.
1: Yeah. Limo was on a bottle top.
0: As a bit of trivia, Marie's the fastest yabby peeler in the world, like literally in the Guinness World.
2: I think I've been on a bottle top too.
0: Have you?
3: Yeah, I'm sure.
0: Well, it's hard when you're actually famous because then it's just, you know, but then, you know, lots of people have their own little claims to fame in their small town or who have we got on the line?
2: We've got Matt from North Brighton. G'day, Matt. What are you, what's your claim to fame?
4: Oh, mate, I was, as a young lad, got first job at Hungry Jack's and I was the first male to work full-time front counter in South Australia.
1: Oh, are you? Were they all females?
0: I was doing it
4: for the blokes.
0: Yeah, that's right.
2: Of course you were.
0: Equality.
2: And the free burgers. See you later, Matt.
1: So Hungry Jackies became Hungry Jack.
0: That's right. It was Hungry Jacqueline's before that.
1: That's right.
2: Let's go to Manopara West. G'day, Michael. What's your claim to fame?
5: G'day, team. When I was 8 months old, I won a baby crawling race in Dubbo, or Corporation.
1: Dubbo?
2: Come on, Michael.
0: How many babies and were in...
1: This is good.
5: And I must say, guys, it's the only race I've ever won.
2: It would have been a hot field, too.
1: Oh, yeah.
0: Yeah.
1: 8 months old.
2: Good
0: Eight
2: on you, Michael.
0: Months well long.
2: Hey, that's not bad.
0: Not bad at all.
1: Melinda Salisbury Heights, what's your claim to fame?
6: I broke a record in the Wyala Hospital for the 12th child born to the same mother.
2: Oh, you've had 12 kids.
0: Your mum had 12?
6: 15, actually. Three more after me in Adelaide.
0: Oh, my God.
2: All right, 15.
0: Wow.
6: 12 out of 15.
2: Wow.
0: So she would have had her own room and everything by then.
1: Her own wing.
0: Yeah.
6: I have no idea. I don't remember.
2: How are all the 15 kids going without getting too personal?
6: We've unfortunately lost five. I've lost four brothers and a sister. But the rest of us going okay. So,
0: Well,
2: bloody big family reunion.
0: Thanks
1: for calling in, Melinda.
0: And good on your mum for having that many kids. That's a huge effort.
2: Let's go back to Manopara West. G'day, Stella. What's your claim to fame?
7: I was the first person in Australia to get both Barmah Forest Virus and Ross River Virus at the same time.
1: Joking.
2: Wow.
7: And then... Not long after, my sister got the both of them as well. So we were the first time that there was ever two people in the same household get the both of them.
2: Wow. Well, we're living with mosquitoes or something.
7: There was a lot. We were near the river, so.
1: Stella, buy some AeriGuard.
0: Oh, my
1: That's
0: God.
1: What you do.
0: That's like the unlucky lottery.
1: Have a good weekend. Oh,
7: I know.
2: Are you a redhead?
7: No.
2: Don't they go to redheads, tits?
1: No, I get eaten alive. Yeah.
3: I had a brother-in-law, well, I've still got a brother-in-law, but he got a strain of salmonella that never been discovered before.
0: The first in the world.
2: Is that right? Food or something?
0: Yeah.
3: And he still goes on about it.
1: Okay.
3: Yep, he's very
2: let's
3: proud.
2: Head to Morphettville. G'day, John. Thanks for telling us that, homie. G'day, John. What's your claim to fame?
8: In 1977, I had a letter from Queen Fan Club, would you like come and help us make a video. So I queued up for hours at Drury Lane Theatre in London, got in there, and it was for We Are The Champions, the video.
2: What, you're in
8: to
2: it?
8: The sing- yeah, I was there in the audience, cheering along with me scarf, because we all had to, you know, be the live audience, and then they played a set afterwards as a thank you, hour and a half set.
1: Oh, really?
2: Can you be seen in the video?
8: Sorry?
2: Can you be seen in the video or the film clip?
8: Right. Round centre, but just the face of the flag and scarf. My mate Steve was, he's a lot taller.
1: Yeah, okay.
8: But,
0: you're in the We Are The Champions film clip.
1: That's brilliant.
0: That's a claim to fame if I've ever heard one.
8: And absolutely amazing, because I was a member of the fan club, but it was brilliant. Absolutely.
0: Anytime Queen comes on in the pub, you know him, he's in this film clip. Yeah.
1: That's
0: there
1: right.
0: You go.
2: Well, that was a really... interesting.
1: That was
2: group
1: a gun field.
0: Nah, I love it. The weirder the better for me. That is fantastic. Triple M breakfast.
1: Triple M's Roo, Dits and Loz for breakfast. Roo, Dits and Loz, our producer, Jared's walked in. G'day, Jazz.
9: Good morning, team. You know how they say Adelaide's a small world or everyone knows everyone?
0: Yeah. Village, yeah.
9: I had the most outrageous example of that a couple of weeks ago. I went away to Japan over our break and I went to an onsen. And for people who don't know what that is, it's a public bath where you have to get entirely nude and basically you bathe with a bunch of people you don't
2: know. Really want to be divulging this?
0: Were you forced into this? Or?
2: No, did you lose a bet with your mates?
9: A cultural experience.
0: Oh, okay.
2: Culture, is that what you call it?
9: Yeah, weird, that's experience. What I'm calling it. That's
2: was
9: what
2: it
9: I'm
2: all blokes
9: with.
2: Or women?

0: as well?
1: Yeah, all blokes. So the blokes have one, and then
2: you don't have
1: women
2: to come out
1: one.
2: On live radio.
3: Yeah, you're a married man.
4: Could have kept this to yourself.
1: Sorry, Jess. Anyway, so as you've alluded to, it can be
3: a little bit of a novelty.
1: It's a novelty.
2: Was the water warm or cold?
1: Fortunately, warm. Mm. Yeah. I was in there and a couple of my mates had left, and then another guy comes into this hot spring I'm in, and it's just him and I, and it's a bit awkward when, you know, someone's just got their tackle out and it's just you. So I thought, oh, I'll make a conversation with this guy. And I was like, hey mate, how are you? Where are you from? And he goes, and he had a French accent, and I'm not good at accents. He's
3: don't do it. Yeah.
1: I'm from France. And then I went, oh, no kidding. He goes, you're from Australia? And I go, yeah, like, good pick. A lot of people think that we're British on this trip. And he goes, well, where are you from? And at this point of the trip, I'm used to saying, oh, I'm from Adelaide, an hour flight from Melbourne.
2: Right.
1: Before he did that, he cut me off. He goes, oh, yeah, yeah, I know Adelaide. And I'm like, oh, really? Like, what's your experience with Adelaide? He goes, oh, I'm the engineer on the Torrens to Darlington.
3: Oh,
1: this bloke in like
0: sitting
1: country
0: nude
1: Japan
0: him.
1: Was sitting nude with him, and he's an engineer on the bloody Torrens to
3: of
1: Darlington.
4: When are you catching
3: houses?
4: Up?
1: Yeah.
4: When are you nuding up again?
1: You know what? If he's out there and listening now, let's do it again. Get the baguettes
2: really?
1: Out.
2: So
3: get the baguettes out.
2: So we'll get the inside word on the tunnel.
1: Yeah, yeah, yeah.
3: That's wild.
1: Unbelievable.
3: You think you're safe.
1: Yeah.
3: You know what I mean? You're never safe. Mm. There's always someone there who knows your cousin or something.
2: Never safe to get nude, is it?
1: No.
3: Nah.
1: So, yeah,
3: wild.
1: I thought I could leave that shame with me in Japan, but now he's got to tell everybody.
3: There's been some real, like, weird moments throughout time. I think the one Messi bathing that baby in the UNICEF thing from 2007, and now the baby's playing in the World Cup with him.
4: Yeah.
1: Like, I just beaten him.
3: This was a UNICEF.
4: That's incredible.
3: Like a baby who was like one of the sponsors from what the campaign they were doing.
4: Yeah.
3: And the odds are just a squillion to it. Like, it's crazy. What about the time they, Jared, your mate found Ruth's credit card?
1: Oh, yeah.
2: Yeah,
1: that was iconic.
2: Yeah.
1: Yeah.
4: And it was in the ocean.
1: Long story short, I got a call from a friend once and he said, hey, is Rue missing a credit card? And I went, what do you mean? And he sent me a photo and your kids had lost it through the jetty at Streaky
2: Bay. On the top
1: Bay.
2: Of the jetty, yep.
1: Yeah, and he was diving and snorkeling underneath and found it under a crab under the Streaky Bay jetty.
2: And I didn't even know Sarah had lost it because I was in the pub all afternoon.
1: Yeah, you were at the pub.
2: But then he came up and had a beer with us.
1: Yeah.
3: Is that Lawrence?
1: Lorenzo.
3: Lorenzo, yeah.
1: So basically that's what I want to hear. I want to hear crazy coincidences.
3: Yeah. What are the odds?
1: What are the odds?
2: Mine aren't as freaky as that, but I went and watched my boys play footy on the weekend. And they're playing for Sturtevant. Both have got number 39, so that's abnormal to get two boys with 39. It's an abnormal number for starters, but there you go.
3: Dad's got a weird one. He had a PhD student when he was a lecturer at UniSA, and the PhD student would help him mark assignments. And let's just say he lived on 15 Jones Street in St. Peter's. Dad sort of thought, 15 Jones Street. And then he showed up in the wrong suburb, got the wrong suburb. It was the right street name, so it was Jones Street, but he was in, what's that, like Jocelyn or something. Anyway, and he got it at the wrong number. So instead of 15, it was like 27. So it was instead of 15 Jones Street, St. Peter's, it was 27 Jones Street, Jocelyn. And
2: this
3: he gets
2: out. Doesn't sound like an okay land.
3: Knocks on the door. And the guy opens up the door and he goes, hi, is let's call him Peter. And he goes, no, he doesn't live here anymore. And he went, oh.
2: What?
3: He said he doesn't live here anymore. He said his full name and he goes, I'm his father.
2: Stop it.
3: Not kidding.
1: What?
3: So he goes, I'm his father. He's moved to this suburb now. We've got the same street name.
4: Oh,
3: but we
4: joking.
3: Don't even have. So Dad showed up to his parents' house in the wrong suburb on the wrong number, right street name, knocked on the door.
4: Isn't that amazing?
3: And he gave him the assignment, said, I'll drop it off to him later.
4: Incredible.
3: But what the actual hell is that?
4: I know.
3: Yeah, very weird.
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4: Bo Ryan, Kat and Woodsy.
5: Good morning. Yes, we love our NRL here at Triple M. We like to think it's the home of NRL in Sydney, and that's why we are doing a grand final breakfast. Good morning, Nathan.
6: Good morning, Anthony.
5: How are you?
6: I'm well. How are we all this morning, gents?
5: Woodsy?
7: Going good. Good to see you two fellas again.
5: Yeah, it's good great. Fun, isn't it?
6: It is. It's a breath of fresh air.
5: Just getting up a bit earlier.
7: Some people I've worked with before complain and whinge, but you blokes just come in and you love it.
6: Never. I was crossing the bridge this morning, the harbour bridge this morning.
7: Window down.
6: The window down. Fresh the sun air. Was coming up. Beautiful.
5: Yeah.
6: Beautiful.
5: Absolutely.
7: Lovely beautiful. Day you look in Sydney a little today. Bit, you look a little bit tired today, big boy.
5: Bit tired?
7: Yeah.
5: Yeah, I probably am a little bit.
7: You've got that nice again. Sweater on again.
5: But I'll get out of here and I'll do my commitments here and go straight back home to bed.
6: Is that an undergarment? Is
5: no, it's not an undergarment. It was quite an expensive. It's more or less a skivvy with a zipper at the front.
7: I was going to say, is that like a skins top?
5: No, yeah. It's not.
6: Is it skins? Do skins make
5: no? Yeah. No, this is a bloody.
6: Why is it
5: thing.
6: So tight?
7: Because he shops
5: that's
7: at kids.
5: That's how I wear them.
7: The
5: I like that.
7: Bloke.
5: I wear them tight.
7: You guys are cutting on kids.
5: No, I don't go to yes, cutting on. Do. No, I don't. What do you think started. I'm walking around there like a creep? cutting on kids.
7: Look, you are a creep.
5: Wait, what about that rod I got you at East Gardens? Is that still?
7: Hey, let's leave that. That was great.
5: Yeah. All right, now, this is what I want to talk to you palookas about today. The SCG is getting a fresh cut as it switches from footy to cricket. The iconic turf is being handed out to three Sydney sports fans. The winners will be able to take a piece of the SCG lawn to their house. Three winners have 30 by 60 centimetre slabs of grass. One recipient from Wiley Park already has a piece of Allianz and Leichhardt.
7: Yes.
5: Ooh. This is interesting because, you know, people are taking the chairs from Leichhardt.
7: I'm actually going to Leichhardt tomorrow afternoon. One of the great ladies, the godmother of Leichhardt Oval, Lynn Phyllis, she's invited me to come and see if I want to take anything from Leichhardt Oval.
6: What's on the list to take?
7: I don't know what's there.
5: That's like, from, guys, there's something in the studio from Leichhardt Oval.
7: Yeah, someone stole the clock. That was filthy about that.
5: Clock. Yeah,
7: that hasn't worked that since Millie 1908.
6: That Millie Elliott brought
5: like,
6: in.
5: What did Millie Elliott... What is her? What gave her the right
7: what's
5: to
7: her
5: go
7: connection?
5: In?
6: She's NRLW.
5: Just go in there and thieve the
7: Five
5: clock.
7: Five-time premiership winner in four games.
5: But honestly, Leichhardt Oval, whatever they can do with it, it's only an improvement.
7: But you've, like Redfern Oval, you've got your own little seats from there.
5: I've got my
7: you?
5: Little red and green seats.
7: There you go.
6: Yeah. I've got some grass from certain stadiums.
5: I'm sure
6: as well.
5: You do. You got some from got Byron some, last
6: got,
5: time you're up there.
6: I've got some from the SCG.
7: Right. Really?
6: Which is good.
5: You've got
7: that?
5: Some from Brunswick Heads. Some
6: I've
5: grass.
6: Got a bit of grass from out in Hendon Way.
5: Yeah.
6: That's good stuff, that stuff.
7: Everything goes down well.
6: I don't know what they put in that grass.
5: It's all natural.
6: It's good stuff.
5: Anyway, guys, SCG, if you want a piece of grass, you can find out more online. Triple M's grand final breakfast. We're going to talk about grand final team lists. Yeah, they're out. And the boys will discuss it next.
8: Sydney's Grand Final Breakfast with Maroon, Woodsy and Nathan Hindmarsh.
5: Triple M Grand Final Breakfast, Maroon, Woodsy and Hindy. Call us anytime on 133353. Talking about rugby league, talking about the grand final this weekend in the NRL. Of course, it's the Roosters and the Knights, NRLW. Same two teams as last year, Broncos and Roosters. So team lists are out. Obviously, Phoenix Crosland has copped a four-match ban for his hip-drop tackle on Nathan. I'll play you some audio of Phoenix.
9: Yeah, obviously, I want to thank everyone inside for Fair hearing. Obviously apologise to Nathan and the Panthers and more importantly the games and the fans. Terrible start to the most important week of the year due to myself, and as soon as I walk out of this building my focus goes to Newcastle Knights and winning this grand final and helping Harrison Graham prepare as best he can and get a win on Sunday. So thanks everyone. Sorry again.
5: Well, you know, Phoenix Crosland.
6: I don't know why he's apologising.
7: It's an accident.
6: It's the game. It's the game. Injuries happen.
7: Well, yeah,
6: it was not intentional. Phoenix, he does not need to apologise.
7: You know, it was very well said.
6: If anything, that poor bugger's missed out on a grand final.
5: Yeah.
6: You know,
5: yeah.
6: For all that hard work is what we play for. Rats ask about semi-finals and round-to-round footy and all that sort of stuff. You play to play in the grand final. And he's got an opportunity, and who knows when he's going to get another one.
5: Yes.
6: So I would be...
7: Well, it's been 25 years since their last grand final. He might
6: I
7: not
6: feel
7: get
6: absolutely gutted for him. Nathan will bounce back.
7: Yep.
6: You know, he's operated, you know, medical staff did a wonderful thing, getting him done, getting him operated on early. He will bounce back.
7: Can I ask
6: you? He's won grand finals. He knows what that feeling's like. It's just, it honestly, it sucks.
7: I've been thinking about it, right?
6: It sucks for Newcastle and it sucks for, especially for Phoenix.
7: I've been thinking about it, Heine, like the punishment, right? Like, I think the harshest punishment was the Knights going down to 12. Like, yeah. Do they need a punishment to get a few more weeks on the back of it?
5: You think 4 weeks is too long?
6: We all knew it was going to be a lengthy suspension.
7: It was the same as the Couchman's yelling, but they didn't deserve 4 weeks.
6: We all knew that's what it was going to be.
7: Yeah.
6: But you're never going to be able to rub that sort of stuff out of the game because they're pure accidents.
7: That's it.
6: You can try and change your tackle technique all you want.
7: Like, I'm happy with the Saifidi one early in the season because he come out flying out, tried to put a shot on, got it wrong.
6: I don't understand they are trying to get that out of the game, but you can't. Yeah. You can't get it out of the game. You can penalise all you want, suspend all you want, but these things will continue to happen because you just can't get that sort of style, that sort of tackle and those sort of moments out of the game.
5: So Harrison Graham will come in for Newcastle, but this is still the Newcastle side minus their regular middles with the back row of McEwen and Manu Leilua.
7: Yep.
5: Dylan Lucas will start on the bench. Dylan Lewis or Dylan Lucas?
7: Lucas.
5: Dylan Lucas. Dylan Lewis is the singer, isn't he?
6: Is he? For who?
5: Kalen Ponga. Oh, some singer from a few years ago. So, and the Roosters, of course, Connor Watson's got to see a neurologist.
7: That's today, yes. Isn't it?
5: Yeah, that's today.
6: Is it an independent neurologist or one of the Chooks neurologists?
7: No, independent. Yeah. It's probably got some link
6: but
7: to the Chooks.
6: But you think you'll get the green light if you're showing no symptoms. Yeah. But it kind of goes against, like, all these sort of issues we're having with head knocks and, you know. If the rule's there, the rule's there. Like,
7: I was pretty critical of the scheduling. They've had 9-day turnaround, so it's 2 days off the 11 days. Do you reckon that's played a little bit of factor into it?
6: I think having that extra day or two, yes. Yeah. But no, I expect him to play. So he'll come off the bench again.
7: So he plays, right? I'm looking at their bench. You got Butcher, you got Crichton, you got Watson, you got Savala, Lenu. Five has got to go into four. We know Lenu missed out on the prelim.
6: Five doesn't go into four, though, Aaron.
7: But we've got to get four out of the five. Right, you know what I mean? Like, we need to get who misses out is a question.
5: Yeah.
7: I think it's a question mark over Lenu or Savala.
6: Well, that's it. Well, who do we... Is Walker fully fit? Will Walker get through
7: He had some ice on the back of the hamstring at the back end of that game.
6: And I'm just saying, I know we got through last week's game and played very well.
7: Yeah. He played great.
6: But grand final, a lot more pressure on them. You know, there'll be a lot more traffic run at him, I think, through the nights. Do you carry Hugo just in case?
7: You have to. Like, he's definitely there, but it's. I believe you got to wait till second half.
6: Or they're on the back foot, the Chooks. Do you need a bit of firepower in Spencer?
7: You need the crazy eyes out there.
6: Yeah, do you need the crazy eyes out there?
7: You need to ruffle some feathers.
5: You guys have not discussed. Okay, we've discussed the fact that Phoenix will be missing for 4 weeks and missing for the grand final.
7: Yep.
5: But the impact of him not playing.
7: Massive.
6: Huge.
5: He's not going to be playing in the grand final. The kid will go good, and he'll speak to the kid through the week and help the kid out.
6: They are going to miss so much not having him in there. Like, the minutes he can play, he keeps that middle nice and tight. He defends well. We saw against the Warriors. He's diving on loose balls. He's catching bombs. He's doing
7: kicks
6: all that.
7: Out of dummy
6: he's
7: off.
6: Helping everyone out. He is going to be a huge loss. He's going to stuff their interchange, what they've had all year, so... It's big shoes to fill for that young. Who's a young hooker coming in now?
5: Harrison Graham.
6: Yes.
7: And then you've got Diesel Hagen off the bench that hasn't played first grade.
6: Wouldn't that be good to see?
7: Oh, imagine he gets a ring.
6: First game of NRL. Here's a premiership ring for you.
7: I'll be so stoked for him, but I'll be burning inside.
5: There was a player, I believe. Correct, ring up and call me if I'm wrong, you older blokes. John Reinberger, 1975 Grand Final, the only game he played, and they won 38-0.
7: Jesus,
5: what a record!
7: Good life.
5: We're going to talk to our mate, good mate of ours, good mate of Triple M's, Dave Gleeson's going to come on have a chat shortly.
8: Sydney's Grand Final Breakfast with Maroon, Woodsy and Nathan Hindmarsh.
5: Now, yesterday on the show, Woodsy and Hindy, we were talking about the three sex positions that people over 60 need to.
7: Yeah, we had some fun because I found on Instagram, because for people over 60, you've got to avoid these certain positions. They are missionary, doggy and standing, and you're the 60-year-old veteran in here.
5: Yep.
7: So we basically wanted to get your feedback on it, but it was actually funny. It was more about when you started talking about your sexual habits, you actually told us about your preparation for your sexual intercourse, and this is what you had to say.
5: This is what I do. This is how I prepare for the big day. Now, remember, as you said, I am in the Masters division.
7: That's okay.
5: Now. I have 3/4 of a Viagra.
7: So that's a red rocket?
5: Yep.
6: Now, did they give you a headache?
5: Yeah, so I have that, 2 Panadol and a Quickies, because they give you heartburn as well.
6: Because I've heard that Viagra it can give you a headache.
5: It does
6: I've
5: give you a headache.
6: I've heard from a couple of mates before that it gives you a throbbing headache.
5: Mm. So every time I go to the 7-Eleven, I'll get 2 packets of Quickies, because you cannot run out of Quickies.
7: How much intercourse are you getting to get that 2 packets?
5: Well, I aim for 1 a week, but my Christine likes 2 a week. So
6: Okay. Have you thought about adding like a Voltaren or a Celebrex maybe to the equation, just for you know, muscle pain and joint pain and all that sort of stuff for after the event?
5: Look, I've got that many ailments, mate. The last thing I need to do is introduce any more medications.
7: I hope you're eating before you do it, because it's got to be better on your gut lining.
5: Well, I might have been to a nice restaurant. See.
7: Oh, what sort of restaurant was it? Seafood?
5: No.
7: Just oysters.
5: Yeah.
6: Can you eat Viagra on an empty stomach, though? Is it recommended? You know how some tablets you have to have a...
7: You've got to have a bit of food.
6: Bit of food in your gut. Like this morning I'd have one, but I had to make sure I ate. Not a Viagra, no, just a tablet.
5: Right. Yeah, well, I don't worry. I mean, you should. You're supposed to have it on a full tummy.
6: Yep.
5: You know, have something in
6: Does
5: your tummy.
6: Does it work better if your gut's empty?
5: Don't know. I think it just works better if you're in the mood.
6: How long does it last for?
7: But my thing is, does it stay rock hard the whole time? Or are you only when you get that sexual feeling?
5: Yeah. But so you could, like I said yesterday, you could have had one the night before. Next day you're at Yum Cha and it's like you're trying to walk down the stairs with 3 legs.
7: Jesus.
5: So you don't know. And it's
7: 3 chopsticks.
5: Like 24 hours later, you're back to normal.
7: Oh, Jesus. 24
6: hours. It lasts for 24 hours.
5: Yeah. It can really.
6: How do you leave the house?
5: Well, you just got to strap things in.
6: The old school bus head in the pocket.
7: The tuck up with the belt.
6: The tuck up. I was never an up tucker.
7: No,
6: I had a technique of I used to put my hand in my pocket.
7: Oh, really? Yep.
6: Pull it to the side.
7: I'd try to bend down between the legs. It didn't look like I had chafe sometimes, you know, when you're sort of
6: trying to kill it.
5: See, the thing is, too, you've had the 3/4 of a Viagra.
7: Yep.
5: Like, and it's still ready to rock and roll, but you're a 60-year-old man. You're going, mate, enough.
7: One more question. What if you didn't get on that night? Like, what?
5: Oh, no, it doesn't matter. No, it doesn't make any difference. You're not, you still need to have a kiss and a cuddle to get it to work.
7: Okay.
6: Right.
7: You know? Okay.
6: Gotcha. Mm.
7: Jeez.
5: Mm. Yeah.
7: Interesting. I wonder if anyone else has weird sex prep.
5: Well, I don't think that's weird sex prep. I think that's good sex prep.
6: Well, no, I think it's
7: a lot that goes into it.
6: Yeah. It's a prep.
5: Well, you want to get it right. I'm telling you, if you don't get it right, you won't get any repeat business.
7: Okay.
5: It's like any transaction.
7: Do they know when you don't have it now? Like if you.
5: Oh, yeah. Yeah. Yeah.
6: So this is an everyday thing now.
5: No, not every day.
7: Every week, once a week.
5: Yeah, but my Christine.
7: Jeez, do you have like a prescription for this?
5: If something is not up to her standard, she will say, whether it's the car, the dinner, the something you bought for the house, it's not up to her she'll say,
7: I need some more red rockets, brother.
5: Yeah.
6: I just got a text message off your son, Jimmy.
5: Oh, no.
6: Can Dad please stop? That's all it said.
5: Yeah.
7: And can he throw me a couple of red rockets?
5: He's made 30 years old.
6: Jimmy, if you're still listening, mate, you need to go out and get your license.
5: Yeah.
6: You're 30 years of age.
5: Mate, this is the first time you've been up at 7:25 in your life. Anyway, what is your sex prep? Would you like to tell us? Do you have a little preparation that you go through?
6: What would be mine be? Maybe a wine and then a water.
5: Yeah, you've got
6: maybe a champagne.
5: The formula.
6: There's a There's
5: I know.
6: It's a very fine balancing act.
7: You don't give them too many wines because then they fall asleep on you.
6: That's why it's a balancing act.
7: Mine's trying to get the kids asleep and then have a crack.
5: You're in the hardest, if you'll excuse the pun, you're in the hardest time of your life.
7: Also, our positions are very hard with a big pregnant belly at the moment too.
5: Oh, 1-3-3-5-3. Do you have sex preparation? Do you have a preparation?
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5: 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We're talking about your...
7: Wait, hold on. Where's the Tim Bailey weather report?
5: Oh, we'll get that weather report
7: up. Come on,
5: brother.
7: Yeah, you're slipping, man. Third day in and you just think you just run in. I'll
5: tell
7: you
5: what, let's make this interesting. Okay, top of 24 today and sunny, currently 15 degrees in Coogee.
6: In Coogee.
5: 15 degrees in Coogee at the moment.
6: Is Coogee cooler than out the west in the mornings?
5: Yeah, I would have thought so,
7: Windy, you reckon?
6: Sea breeze.
5: But that's where it is, 15 degrees in Coogee.
6: Any rain on the way?
5: I'll find out. No rain on the way at all. No, you can hang your washing out. Don't just stick it in the dryer.
6: You can hang your washing on it.
5: We're talking about... what is your sexual preparation? Do you have to do any prep?
6: Yes.
5: Because I have revealed that 3/4 of Viagra, 2 Panadol and a Quickies.
6: And now some Celebrex.
5: And if I've got to go any further down the road, I'm going to retire from sex.
7: You never retire from that.
5: Mate, I've been with the same girl for 42 years.
6: Do you think you'll ever get to a full one?
5: Oh, probably will, mate. Probably get 1.5 as the years go on.
7: Jeez.
5: Yeah.
7: 1.5? Jeez, you would be nearly having a heart attack.
5: No, that's a bit of a myth.
7: Oh, is it?
6: This is just a random question I'm going to throw at both of you here, if you know the answer. Are ladies allowed to take
5: Viagra?
6: Viagra.
5: I don't know about that. And
7: I would love to know.
5: Well, what would that do for them?
7: Would that make them horny?
5: Well, I love how he does this. He doesn't walk to it.
6: No, there's no filter at all.
7: Well, you didn't answer my question.
5: Okay. 0457 10 1049. Vicky from George's Hall says her husband took Viagra 24 times in preparation to have sex. However, I was quote unquote off him and I never came up with the goods. So 24 times he had Viagra and 24 times he didn't get any lovin'.
6: It's a waste.
5: It's a waste.
6: Are they expensive?
5: They're not expensive if you get a script from the doctor.
6: Okay. How much are we talking?
5: Oh, mate, I think it's about 15, 16 bucks.
7: How many in a pack?
5: 12.
6: Oh, and what do? You just go in and see your GP. You say, mate, things aren't working the way they should be. And then he just gives you Viagra.
5: And in my situation, he said, well, you've taken a lot of other medications for your chronic ailments.
7: Yep.
5: That's probably right.
7: Wow.
6: Okay.
5: Yeah. Mm. So that's how it works. 1-3-3-5-3. Christian, appropriate name, is in Camden. Christian, what is your sexual preparation?
10: Just first, it sounds like Hindy's asking a lot of research.
6: Well, exactly. Christian, I'm just asking for our listeners. There would be listeners out there who would be a little bit older than myself and Woodsy and in between, you know, Maroon's age. And I'm just thinking, well, this is it's a bit of advice for men. It's a bit of, you know, go and see your GP if it's not working properly.
7: That's it. You pride ourselves in the performance too.
6: Yeah. I'm working fine. My hydraulics are awesome.
5: Yeah, well, that's because you're only 47 years
6: old.
5: Correct. Yeah. Yeah.
10: And Woodsy calls a spade and then hits you with it.
7: That's it. Yeah. I've had one shot all year and it worked once.
10: Perfect strike rate.
7: That's Christian, it, brother.
5: What is your prep?
10: Usually about half an hour trying to convince her to get on the move. It's either 10 minutes and we're successful or it's half an hour and I give up and roll over.
6: Yeah.
7: Jesus.
6: Hear, hear, Christian.
5: Thank you for your call.
7: I love that.
5: 0457 10 1049. Peter from Sydney Market said you get Viagra from your local sex shop.
7: Okay.
5: But you can just get it prescription.
6: Okay.
5: Safeway, go to the doctor and ask for it.
7: Is that the Toolshed ones?
6: Yeah.
5: Yeah, the ones you go to. The ones with the big...
7: Yeah, you see the big dildos in there.
5: Yeah, that's the ones. Yeah, thank you.
11: Maroon, Woodsy and Hindy are going to jump on the sidelines for a bit to get on the bike. That's it. This is Triple M's Grand Final Breakfast.
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5: Triple M's Grand Final brekkie, Maroon, Woodsy and Hindy. Look, I've described this bloke as one of Australia's best ever front men, and I will argue that because he has been the lead singer of two of Australia's best ever bands, the Angels and, of course, the Screaming Jets. He's Triple M royalty. He's Dave Gleeson. Gleeso, welcome to Triple M.
27: G'day, guys. Hey, what a week, eh?
5: Well, let me just throw this at you, mate. Let me just attack you straight off the kickoff. I mean, yeah. Is this all about Newcastle and the Newcastle Knights? There is another team in the grand final.
7: Go the Knights.
0: No, mate. It's all about the Knights. I mean, because you can have two scenarios. People of Newcastle will all be walking around in their Knights jerseys and be all pumped up. Actually, my sister and her husband painted their whole front fence red and blue yesterday. Now, compare that to Coogee, around the Hoi Polloi area. You think that the eastern suburbs people are going to be walking around in Roosters jumpers while they're getting their lattes and avocado toast?
7: No, please. They'll be rocking up with their sweaters and everything else, wouldn't they?
0: Yeah. That's right.
6: Now, David, have you had the phone call yet? Now, you may receive two phone calls. Peter Volandis, he's keeping us all on edge about who's going to be performing at halftime. Have you had a phone call yet, Dave?
0: We have not. I'm waiting with bated breath, but I said he's going to get Silverchair back. Someone's been saying they're getting Silverchair back together. I can honestly say that's not going to happen.
6: How can you honestly say that, David?
0: Oh, well, I think the rift is too big to be sealed just by a footy game. And, of course, that would put way, way more pressure on Daniel Johns to have to do something else at Silverchair.
6: I see where you're going with that. Well, what have you had the phone call in regards to if the Knights win the competition?
7: Has to be there.
6: Do the Jets play after the game?
0: Well, there's definitely talk of that.
7: That's what we want to hear.
0: Because, the first one, 97, there was nothing planned.
6: Yeah.
0: There was no entertainment planned or anything like that. They were just going to do a civic parade up in Civic Park. And so it was pretty well Grant Walmsley. We kind of said, we've got to do something. So they ended up putting a truck up the end of Civic Park, and we played on that. And as everyone knows, that was just one of the epicest shows the Jets had ever done in their lives. But then 2001, they organised something, but that kind of, people didn't really hang around to see any band action at that one, so it was a little bit different. But this one, after 21 years, I think there might be a little bit more hoopla going on around the great town of Newey.
6: Back in 97, Dave, how long did you go missing for?
0: 3 days. It was a good 3-day bender.
7: And who kidnapped you, Dave, is what I want to know. Which person grabbed you?
0: Joey and Maddie just dragged us on the bus. Said, come on, we're going. So we ended up at the Burwood and the Cricketer's Arms and so many pubs. There was some amazing things I saw that day that I can never, I don't know if I can put them in the book.
7: Well, I was going to say, Glenn, so were you there for the infamous Better Than Lego cross from Channel 7?
0: No, we weren't there. I saw that on television myself. But we actually had to get picked up in a police car and taken through the streets of Newey to get to Civic Park. So 97 was the big bender, but then 2001, I remember kind of, as I said, it all kind of petered out a little bit. And I was just standing on the dance floor at the Great Northern Hotel at 1-2 o'clock with my backpack on. The train stopped back to Sydney. And I ended up going and staying at Tony Butterfield's house.
7: Must be
0: great pleasure. It's about 4 o'clock in the morning. What are you doing? He goes, that's Dave Gleason from the Screaming Jets. He goes, I don't give a stuff. Who is
5: it? All right, Gleason. Well, maybe between now and then, with your contacts, Hindy, and your contacts, Woodsy, and yours, Dave, we could get some sort of a Newcastle hybrid supergroup.
7: Yes.
5: Chris from Silverchair. Gleeso,
6: Yeah, why not?
0: That sounds like a great idea.
6: That's
7: really good.
6: You used your brain there, Anthony. Yeah. Well done.
7: Well done, big fella.
0: Nice.
5: Well, Gleeso, I was going to say Carter Edwards, but I think he's dead, is he?
0: Oh, I'm not sure. Bob Hudson?
5: Bob Hudson! Yeah, that's going back. Anyway, mate, we love you, and we'll talk to you again probably before the grand final.
0: Rock on, Gather Night.
5: Triple M, this is the grand final breakfast, one of Australia's best ever. Dave Gleeson.
1: Is Triple M's Grand Final Breakfast with Maroon, Woodsy and Nathan Hindmarsh.
5: Now, we've been doing this thing where you two have been speaking about your ultimate Grand Final players. I'm going to just say this to you. If we do Grant front rowers and one of you doesn't mention Glenn Lazarus, I'll storm out of here. I'll storm out.
6: Start storming.
5: Well, hang on. Still he
6: storm.
5: Might.
6: Go.
5: He
6: see
5: might
6: what happens. Storm.
7: Well, we're doing the NRL era too.
5: Well, yeah. He's NRL era.
7: Yeah, but he was only really first.
5: Oh, stormers. Was he back, NRL
7: was
5: the, era?
7: Yeah, no, he went with the
5: yeah,
7: storm.
5: He was. With the yes, storm. He was, yeah.
7: But that was the back end of his career.
6: What I was mean, the NRL era? 98.
7: 98, yeah, he, after 97.
5: He won the first comp at Canberra, the first comp at Brisbane, the first comp at Melbourne.
7: Yeah.
5: I mean, he...
6: Yay.
5: Well, I mean, you... like. Mate.
7: He's won five or six. Are they asking
5: six?
6: Is it your team?
5: You're right. You know what? That is actually right. You're the experts.
6: Let's go. Experts. I don't like the word experts. No one's an expert. No one's an expert
7: just,
6: on anything.
7: It's just your opinion or my opinion.
6: Yeah. Okay. With front rowers. We're going 8, 10, 11, and 12 today. Ask me what the rest of my team was. I've seen you've written your whole team.
7: Yes,
6: I've got Hodjo at one, Brett Hodgson at one. That's all I can remember from this week.
7: Jamie Lyon was in your team.
6: Killer was here. I don't know where he was. Yeah. Okay, here we go. Number 8, Petro Sevenasiva.
7: Oh, he was a gun.
6: Absolutely. Everyone asks about, I always say Petro was probably my toughest opponent and one of the great players I've ever played with. And his last carry was the same as his first carry. Oh, yeah. No nonsense, no lip, no cheek, no talk, just a tough, hard player.
5: Good fella.
7: I remember
5: too.
7: I played him my first year. He was like tackling rock.
6: It's like granite.
7: It was so hard to tackle him.
6: I tried to whack him in Origin once, and I had the worst burner I've ever had.
7: You know when you go to whack someone, then you get winded yourself, but you like try not to show no. All right, my number 8, Sammy Burgess, big front rower.
6: Oh, I had him at 13.
7: Yeah, him at 13, but he's played
6: versatile.
7: Yeah, very versatile. Mm. First kick off South Sydney, fractured eye socket. Played the rest of the game. What a tough hombre.
5: South 30, is tough? Dog 6.
6: It's only a fractured eye socket.
7: He did have a big melon too.
6: It could have, but it's a fractured eye socket.
7: But the way he played the game, he was an enforcer. He
6: but
7: went
6: a fractured
7: up.
6: Eye socket, is that tough?
7: Like, well, now they pull you
6: if
7: off.
6: If it was a broken shoulder, they won't.
7: They pull you off now.
5: And that cures it, does it?
6: And they take you off the field as well.
7: Yeah, that's right,
6: yes.
7: He didn't mind that.
6: Okay, number 10. Another Queenslander, Shane Webke.
7: Oh,
6: so I've got two Queensland front row.
7: What a good bloke, too. Like, I remember watching him on TV. I got to work with him once. Man, he's such a legend.
6: He's the tightest man I've ever met.
7: Oh, really?
6: Webby.
7: No.
6: Yeah.
7: Oh, that's disgraceful. Funny,
6: he was roomed with Mick Vella in the 2000 World Cup.
7: Yep.
6: And Mick likes a lot of nudity.
7: Oh, yeah.
6: Where Shane didn't.
7: Okay.
6: So can you imagine that? Yeah.
5: So
6: and then
5: Mick
6: Webby
5: would get around without...
6: Webby went and stole the TV and the video player from our team room and put it in his bedroom to watch John Wayne movies the whole tour.
5: Fair, yeah. John Wayne movies.
6: And Webby would still eat in our lunch room, in our dinner room.
7: On days off and save his credit.
6: Save his money.
7: What a tight ass.
6: What's your 10? Who's your 10?
7: My 10's Payne Haas. Like,
6: of course.
7: He's too good, mate. Like, he's still got plenty left in there.
6: Didn't even think of Payne.
7: Yeah, I know. It's hard. Who's 11?
5: Back rowers,
6: 11, I've got Craig Fitzgibbon.
7: Oh, big Fitzy.
5: I love that guy.
6: Yeah, there's so many I could have picked. And I'll go number 12, Bobcat Ryan.
7: Oh, yes, one of your great teammates, too.
6: Fitzy and tough. Bobcat in the back row.
7: The tackle saved the Bulldogs in 2004 grand final.
6: Also cost us the grand final in 2001.
7: Yeah. Well, I'm going, my 11, Anthony Watmau.
5: Yep.
7: He beat a side that was way over the salary cap, and they beat him 40-0.
5: Mm-hmm.
7: And I'm going to go Sonny Bill Williams.
6: Mm, oh, of course.
7: Nice. Yeah, big Sonny. He was a freak.
5: So there's a myriad of players you could pick. But there you go, boys. You've done a good job there.
7: We left out Jason Tamalolo.
6: I left out Steve Simpson. I left out Willie Steve Mason. Simpson. I've missed out a lot of people.
5: Let's take a break, come back, talk a little bit about Dally M's. It's all on our grand final breakfast at Triple M.
2: Sydney's Grand Final Breakfast with Maroon, Woodsy and Nathan Hindmarsh.
5: Oh, yeah, we love a Grand Final brekkie. A little bit of bacon, a little bit of eggs.
7: Yummy.
5: A little bit of toast, a little bit of grilled tomato.
7: Ooh, tomato sauce or barbecue?
5: I'll just go a little bit of Worcestershire.
7: Oh, yeah, Worcestershire.
5: Ooh, Worcestershire. Currently 12 degrees in Windsor. And it will get to 31 today in beautiful Windsor.
6: 31?
5: Yeah.
7: Very warm.
5: That's a warm day. Dally M's. Now, they don't seem to get the recognition they used to. Of course, when I was a kid, it was the Rothmans medal.
6: Yeah, smoking darts and Wolfenbeck schooners.
5: Yeah. Like, if you won the Rothmans medal, you got a carton of Rothmans.
7: How good's that?
5: Freddie Jones got a carton of Rothmans and a case of KB cans when he won it.
6: And your pastel blue suit.
5: Yeah.
6: Or your mushroom and brown suit.
5: With your big side leg. What about the Dally M's, boys? Who do you like? The Dally M's are, of course, on.
6: What are we going for? What have we got here, Woodsy?
7: I think, obviously, player of the year.
6: I'm going Nathan Cleary.
7: He was on 38 points. The next one close was 35. Jackson Ford tore his pec.
6: Does Dylan Edwards get it? in amongst that list anywhere?
7: Oh, I just think Cleary was too good back in like back into the season. Like he was unbelievable. Origin. When did it go behind closed doors?
6: Round 13. Or is it further than that?
7: Yeah. And he's still at the Origin.
5: Further in than that. Further than that.
6: Yeah, it has to be, surely.
5: Yeah.
7: But yeah, I think he wins. It's a bit like the AFL. I think he'll win with like three or four rounds to go.
6: Good on him. Well done.
7: Mm. How does he receive the award is what I'd like to
6: on
7: know.
6: Crutches.
7: On
6: crutches.
7: Does he come in or does he just do it from his hospital bed?
6: Yeah, well, I don't know.
7: Yeah.
6: Maybe he does a little bit of a video from his hospital.
5: I've got an idea. He says to the doctor, "Doctor, break out the good stuff, baby.
7: Doctor.
5: I need the good tablets. So I'm heading in for the Dally M's."
6: But if he's out of hospital, because there's every chance he could be.
7: I don't know.
6: Do you wheelchair him?
7: Wheelchair would be awesome.
6: Well, could he crutch?
7: For him, but he wouldn't want it to be about himself.
6: But it's...
5: I don't think we need to worry about the logistics of how they get him there. Yeah.
7: Okay.
5: Coach of the year. Who's not saying...
6: Oh, this is easy. Justin Holbrook.
5: Yeah.
7: Really?
5: Yeah.
6: So a team that won the spoon, he's taken over. They're in a grand final.
5: I think that's got to be him.
6: Yeah, has to be.
7: Well, let me throw this at you, boys. So, Dally M's for the rounds 1 to 27, yes?
5: Yeah.
7: So, it doesn't include semifinals.
5: That's true.
7: No. Ivan Cleary, minor premiership. Mm-hmm. The whole season, he's lost a lot of plays. He's still coached. They finished first.
6: Right.
7: You guys are awarding most improved coach.
6: Well, I think is the best coach.
7: Oh, I think the best coach is the one that finishes first for the minor premiership.
5: Well, hang on. You got to throw Christian Wolf in there. If you're going to look at that criteria, you got to throw Christian Wolf in there.
7: Like, with all due respect, Justin Holbrook finished seventh.
5: Webster.
7: Andrew Webster was great. He surprised a lot. I didn't really have them anywhere near.
6: Okay, yeah. But I'll go this one. The Knights in 2025.
7: Yes.
6: Came last.
7: Correct.
6: Right. Have they bought a couple of players. Now they're in a grand final.
7: Yes.
6: Mm. What about your buyer of the year? Who's your buyer of the year?
7: Can you go past Daly Cherry Evans?
6: Yes, I can.
5: Well, if you're going to win, like you said, at the end of the season.
7: That's right. You know what? You make a fair point.
6: Selwyn Cobbo.
5: Yeah, I'll go Selwyn.
6: Outstanding.
7: Mm. Oh, mate, are we going to give it to a winger?
6: No. And we're not going to give it to a half either.
7: Exactly. So we'll just. Any front rowers have changed. Trey Mooney.
6: He was great until he got
7: injured.
6: There we go.
5: There you go, guys. Dally M's tonight. Good luck to everybody. It's the grand final breakfast. Heine's got some grand final stories of the two grand finals he didn't win in 2001 and 2009.
7: Geez. Is that in bolded print?
5: Beaten by a better team and deserved team
7: on
5: both occasions.
7: 1 year. Over the cap.
3: Nathan Hindmarsh. Triple M Sydney's Grand Final Breakfast.
5: Triple M, the Grand Final Breakfast. Maroon, Woodsy, Nathan Hindylands, Hindmarsh, who, of course, played in a couple of Grand Finals. Last Grand Final for you, Woodsy, was 09, under 20s.
7: Under 20s. I played before Hindy.
5: Yeah.
7: Yes.
5: And you also lost.
7: I lost as well, yes.
5: Between the two of you, you haven't won a Grand Final.
6: Yeah. Does that matter?
5: It does matter to me.
6: Does it change us as people?
5: I look up to you blokes, and this is what you bring me.
6: So we're less people. We're less of a person or a man because we haven't won an NRL grand final. Is that what you're trying to tell me?
7: No, what a wanker.
5: No, I'm kidding.
6: How many NRL
5: kidding.
6: Games have you
5: I'm,
6: played, Anthony?
5: NRL or Waterloo Waratahs?
7: NRL. He told us that you were the orange peeler, man. You didn't even play for Waterloo Waratahs.
5: Okay, now hang on. You've both turned on me. I admire both what you've done. You played nearly 300. You played 330.
7: 330.
5: I'm just saying you didn't win a grand final. No, that's okay. All I'm saying.
6: Got close. Got into.
5: You know.
6: It's well documented that I got into it and well documented that I lost to.
5: It's like you went on a date with Shania Twain, but you only got to give her a kiss, isn't it?
7: That's the worst.
5: That's what it's like.
6: Why does everything have to go back to sex with you?
5: It doesn't.
7: He must have had a 3-quarter red rocket this morning.
6: Have you? Did you?
5: No, I'm not a midweeker.
6: Still wearing.
7: I'm not a midweeker.
6: Because that throws out his week. If he gets a start during the week, it throws him right out.
5: Routine right out. Is it Saturday? Is it Tuesday? Why I need to shave? So
7: you
5: tell us.
7: Disheveled.
5: Yeah, let's have some stories about the 2001 Grand Final, Nathan. The one you should have won.
6: What would you like to know? What do you want to know about that?
5: I would like to know how.
7: I want to ask a question, actually. When you hear Joey talk about it, you have the grand final breakfast.
6: Yes, he talks about that. The Knights had it won because we looked.
7: You looked stiff.
6: No, I thought he said we looked arrogant.
7: Okay, yeah, and they were.
6: Now
7: so
6: those
7: relaxed.
6: Words might not be 100% correct, but I thought it was along those lines that we were, and that was far from the truth.
7: Okay, so
6: far
7: from porky. The truth,
6: we were. If to be honest, we were all shitting ourselves. We're a reasonably young side. We had a couple of older heads in the side, but I thought we were a fairly young team. And I remember that grand final breakfast. It was a long morning.
7: Where was it at? Like, what did you have to do?
6: We just had to sit and eat breakfast, and we had these horrendous black skivvies on. They were itchy. That's what I remember most.
7: Jesus.
6: These itchy black looking skivvies.
5: Have you still got yours?
6: God no. I don't have anything. But it was a great season. It was an awesome season.
7: All the records.
6: We were a great try scoring side. You know, Jamie Lyon, Brady Hodgson was at fullback. We could score some points.
7: Yep.
6: And we could defend quite well as well. But it was just one of those seasons where just for instance, before we would go out and train every day, we'd play cricket in the sheds. And we'd have a ball playing cricket in the sheds. Everyone got on well. It was just a great feeling within the club.
7: That's what you hear about the great sides. When they have good seasons, like everyone's just on board. They stay at training longer than they should. They get there earlier than they should.
6: That's what we did. We weren't in no rush to leave.
7: Yep.
6: We were enjoying each other's company all the time. You know, weekends were great after. Everything clicked. We knew each other's game inside and out. So obviously having Jason Taylor there made a difference. Michael Buettner, a couple of old senior heads there. But it was a great year until the grand final, of course, which was the
7: opening first half. I think that shocked everyone.
6: 24 blot.
7: Like,
6: I think they scored two tries in the opening 10 minutes.
7: Jeez.
6: And we didn't score points until it was about 10 minutes into the second half. I think Brady Hodgson scored, but they just came out and just got the jump on us, and we had no answers. Like they're a great side. I think we played twice that year, and we beat them early in the season. I think they beat us early in the season just.
7: Yep.
6: And then I think we flogged them about 40 by 40 in the second time we played. But mind you, they had no Joey in that game. And I think they were missing a few others, but that was 40 blot there. But we started the season with a great win. Flogged Penrith early. Then we had a loss. Then we had a win, a loss, win, loss, win, draw, win, draw. And then we went on a big run.
7: Yep.
6: Got beaten by the Warriors. And then we went on and didn't lose a game until the grand final.
7: Well, and one thing you have mentioned this week working with you, the Bobcat Ryan held up.
6: Just before halftime. Look, I know Bobcat's a massive listener of the show.
7: Hey, what a player he was.
6: What a great. I think he just won the grand final himself for his local team up in Newey.
7: I've seen that, actually.
6: Yeah, I get out of dummy half. Because I was a little bit creative back then. I had a dummy half license to get in there and probe. And I get out, hit Bobcat with a short ball. Steve Simpson, just before halftime, holds him up. Could have been the turning point.
7: Jeez.
6: Well, we say it was the turning point. We tell Bobcat, you cost us the grand final.
7: Oh, poor Bobcat.
5: And 09 was just, felt flat out beaten by a better side.
6: Better side. That spent a little bit more on the salary cap.
7: I want to ask a few questions next after the break.
5: We're going to continue on with this. All right.
7: Because I've got some questions I want to ask about that team.
5: Okay.
6: Hainsey forgot his boots. We'll talk about that later.
5: 2001 is done. 2009, you're beaten fair and square by a better team. Done. And we'll talk about that after this break.
7: It's almost over.
5: Grand final breakfast at Triple M.
8: Maroon, Woodsy and Hindy are going to jump on the sidelines for a bit to get on the bike. As if. This is Triple M's grand final breakfast.
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7: Triple M's grand final brekkie, Maroon, Woodsy and Hindy talking NRL, Sydney's absolute length of the straight favourite game, grand final week, live on Triple M and listener. You can call us anytime on 133353, but right now, Aaron, we are asking Nathan about his two grand finals.
8: We're going down memory lane, which isn't the greatest thing for Hindy for this week.
9: Memory. Yeah.
7: 2009 Melbourne.
9: Yeah, we all know what happened there.
7: They were the
9: we?
7: Better side.
9: Yes.
8: Can I ask a question? When you ran out and you looked across the 13 or 17 players, the 13 that are on the field, did you just look and go, wow? Like,
9: no, I didn't.
8: No?
9: No, I didn't go wow at all. No, because I did a lot of the wowing leading

0: round 37 blot.
1: Mm-hmm.
0: So last round of the season, so it didn't. That was a bit of a dead rubber, but they beat us 37 blot. We come up against them in the first week of the semis.
1: Was that at Oaky?
0: Oaky Jubilee. Yep. Yes. Hainsey had a day out, scored that famous try with his footwork
2: try.
0: And all that.
2: Yeah.
0: He scored a few of those in his time.
1: Yep.
0: And then we went on a mad run. So we had a rough season, I think we lost five in a row at one point, and then we came back the back end of the year. We just clicked.
1: Yeah,
0: we
1: you clicked. Did,
0: man. Daniel Anderson was our coach, and we just went, you know what, let's... It just happened. Daniel Mortimer was, you know, played some great footy.
1: Yes.
0: Timmy Manor was fresh on the scene. You had Fui Fui Moi Moi in the front row.
1: He was in some good form.
0: Yeah, and then you had Hainsey at the fullback. So, yep. And then mix that with a bunch of other blokes who were just...
1: Doing the best.
0: Filling in spaces.
1: Yeah.
0: It was not a bad way to finish the season. But as I said, got beaten by the Dragons last round, 37 block. We faced them. We beat them at Oaky Jubilee. We played the Titans. We played the Bulldogs in 09 out at... Acor. I keep getting those
1: that
0: mixed
1: up.
0: That
1: was massive, that game.
0: That was huge. And that's the game. That was a massive game. That was the grand final qualifier.
1: Yep.
0: This crowd was split 50-50. You could clearly see all the Eels fans on one side and the Dogs fans on the other. But we came up against Melbourne, obviously, in the grand final. We all know what happened there. They got caught for cheating
1: yep.
0: quite well. And I can use the word cheating because they were labelled cheats.
1: Yeah.
0: And I always kind of came out and defended them a little bit by saying, well, you've still got to play well on the day to win, and which they did.
1: But it helps when you've got those players.
0: It does, I suppose. But what do you do? What do you do? People can say, do you want the trophy? No, I don't want the trophy.
1: Well,
0: I want that feeling of being on the game, on the field at that time and accepting it then. That's the feeling you want.
1: How do you feel now when they celebrate that trophy? After
0: that pisses me off.
1: Yeah?
0: That does. That shits me.
1: Yeah.
0: That honestly does. And I didn't think they would really do that. But they walk it out every now and then.
1: Yeah, you've seen.
0: But what do you do?
2: Like, to be clear, Nathan, you never wanted anyone at the NRL to say, we're taking this off them and Parramatta, it's yours.
0: No.
2: You don't want that.
1: Because you've got to have that feeling of winning it on game day.
0: You want that celebration.
2: Yeah.
0: When the full-time siren goes, you want to be on the field when it all happens and have that celebration. That's what you want. So to hand over a trophy. And look, I've got a lot of good mates from that side.
1: Mm.
0: So it's nothing. I don't hate those, like, you know what I mean? Like,
1: no,
0: it's just, we're all still mates. They just... They got away with something.
1: But
0: they didn't really get away with something.
2: Yeah.
0: You know what I mean?
2: Mm.
0: Yeah.
1: But they still celebrated. That's the thing.
0: Yeah, it does irk me a bit, but what do you do?
2: Mm.
0: But it was a great season. It would have been awesome to have come from eighth to win it.
1: Is there any moments in that game where you feel like you were on top and something happens?
0: Well, they started well.
1: They
0: had good edges.
1: Yeah.
0: Ryan Hoffman was great. I think he scored their first try. He was a good hole hitter.
1: Mm.
0: And just, I think there was a few things. There was a bomb that went up in the second half that we let bounce.
1: Yep.
0: There was the penalty on Billy Slater for a strip,
1: which he
0: blatantly dropped it, which got him in a good field position.
1: Because the penalty.
0: The back end of the game, we went back to back. We went back.
1: Yep.
0: We went bang bang tries, and we were close. We were in it. The score, it was 23-16.
1: It was so close.
0: That Billy Slater penalty I'm talking about. They worked their way down the field and kicked that field goal to make it 23-16 and put the cue in the rack there. So it is what it is.
2: Well, you know what?
0: Thanks for that, guys.
1: Sorry, bud.
2: Yeah, well,
0: some emotions. But you know what? The good thing is, guys, and I'm going to say it to everyone out there in radio land, that I'm grateful that I got to play in a couple.
2: Bloody hell.
0: I got to enjoy the week. Mm. I would have liked to have, looking back, I would have liked to have enjoyed it more. I would have celebrated it more. I would have absorbed it a lot more.
1: But you know, it's easy saying that afterwards, but the nerves and that.
0: Nerves.
1: Just,
0: shitting myself.
1: I hated leading the game day.
2: Well, let's end on this, right? Parramatta supporters.
0: Hello, darkness, my old friend.
2: You took the scenic route, but you got the same result. You haven't won a comp for 40 seasons, and it's not about to click into gear next year.
1: Oh, it could, mate.
2: Well,
0: why do you have to be like that?
2: Well, I'm just being a realist, mate.
0: Look at the Knights.
1: Yeah, they were last.
2: Well, that's
0: wooden
2: true.
0: Spooners.
2: You know what? You're right.
0: I know we're
2: already having a car detail bet. We might have to have up it if Parramatta win the comp.
3: Sydney's Grand Final Breakfast with Maroon, Woodsy and Nathan Hindmarsh.
4: Guess the players.
5: With Maroon, Woodsy and Hindy.
2: Well, we've got tickets to the Grand Final this weekend. Two tickets up for grabs. We're going to do a thing called Guess the Player. If you want to get along and watch the Roosters beat Newcastle, this is your opportunity. I'm just kidding.
1: I'm just kidding.
2: You know I've been on the Knights all way along.
0: Are you neutral? Do you care who wins the Grand Final?
2: I don't want to see the Roosters beat anyone, ever, in anything.
0: You're a Mount South fan, so I understand that.
2: So, if like I'm like the rest of Sydney, I'm in mourning. that they're in the grand final.
1: You were singing their team song the other day.

0: I'm only having a little bit of fun.
1: Oh,
0: right? There's certain people in that Roosters organisation deserve it. I can't think of any right now, but I'm sure there's some. Now, we're going to give you three words that describe an NRL player, our favourite caller will win tickets. For instance, boys, if I said to you, Beckham, not Andrew.
2: David.
3: David.
2: Not Andrew.
3: Not Andrew.
2: Matthew. Andrew. David Matthew.
3: Joey. David Matthews.
0: Not Andrew.
3: David
0: not Andrew.
3: Jones. Not Andrew.
0: A grand final.
3: Oh, the big mommy.
0: The middle. The big middle.
3: Fafita.
0: Yeah.
3: Fafita.
0: Cow. What is this one?
2: I've got it. Yep.
0: Guys, if you get this one right, I'll take you today to Epicurean, shout you the buffet lunch.
3: Okay.
0: Cow, sob, wait.
3: Wait, Angus Crichton, easy.
0: Oh, yes. That's right. So that's on Heidi today.
3: Cow, Angus.
2: Aaron.
3: Yep.
0: Yeah.
2: That was so quick.
0: Oh, great man,
2: freak.
0: Aren't you, mate?
3: No, I've seen your sheep. I want the free feed.
0: You cheated, Bob. You're not getting anything.
4: This is Triple M's Grand Final Breakfast. With Maroon, Woodsy and Nathan Hindmarsh.
5: Guess the players.
6: With Maroon, Woodsy and Hindy.
0: Okay, this is how it works. You give us three little clues. The guys guess who the player is. Three little cryptic clues and you're off to the grand final this weekend. Newcastle Knights versus the Sydney Roosters. 133353. Just to tell you again how it plays if you're late to the party, we give you three little cryptic clues like cow, sob, wait. You come back with Angus being a cow, cry being sob, wait being ton. 133353.
3: Well done, Maroon.
0: Let's go to Leichhardt, where it is currently 14 degrees and heading for a top of 28 today.
3: Jeez, cold there.
0: Yeah.
2: You're on top of this.
0: That's a low joint.
2: Let's go to Kel. You there, Kel?
7: I'm here, mate.
2: Righto, what have you got for us?
7: All right, so the three words are Cleary, legs, mellow.
3: Cleary.
0: Something Marsh.
3: Ivan Cleary? Nathan Cleary?
2: I have no idea. My head hurts.
3: Legs, mellow. What the hell is mellow?
2: Jet.
7: It's the goat, mate. Nathan Hindmarsh.
3: Oh, he couldn't even get himself.
0: Marsh.
2: That was very difficult,
0: that
2: Kel.
0: That is very...
3: What's mellow?
0: The goat.
2: Hind.
3: Oh, Marsh.
2: Yeah.
3: Marshmallow.
2: Marshmallows. And Hind is in legs.
3: Well, that's a good one.
0: Yeah. Very good, Kel. You're going to be hard to beat today.
3: Yeah,
0: Jeff?
3: It's going to be tough to beat that one.
0: What do you got, Jeff?
7: How you going, guys?
3: Goliath,
7: inheritance, PM.
3: David something.
2: Yeah.
3: Inheritance, money, cash.
2: Money, PMs.
3: PMs 13.
2: Cash.
3: Albo.
2: David Cashme.
3: Ray Cashmere.
0: Ray Cashmere hasn't had a mention on Triple M for years. No. Hello, Ray.
3: Big razor.
2: Jeffrey, what is it?
7: A Wolfman. David Williams.
2: David Williams.
0: That one's
3: The will inheritance and...
2: Oh, yeah, yeah.
0: But the PMs.
3: Nah, you got to go on there.
0: I don't know.
3: Jeff.
0: I think you've knocked that
3: well
0: on,
3: done,
0: Jeff.
3: Jeff. Kel's still in the lead.
0: Damien.
7: How are you going, fellas?
3: Dave, what's happening? Give us something, brother, something.
7: Okay, I have warm, potassium, and ghostly, or spooky.
3: Ooh, scary.
2: Oh. Hey, what, Luke?
3: Luke Warm.
2: Potassium, the periodic table is K.
0: Yes.
3: Oh, you've got it. Keary.
2: Luke Keary.
7: Yes, legend. Triple M legend.
3: I would say legend.
2: Yes, no way.
0: Yes. Well, I think what Damien's tried to do there on the back of you getting it right is, like, suck up to you a little bit by calling you a legend.
3: Mate,
2: no, he was calling Luke Keary a legend.
3: What about the Nathan Hindmarsh one?
0: Oh, that's got to be.
3: Yeah, it's got
2: to
3: be Kel.
2: Yeah, let's give it to Kel.
3: Yeah, give it to Kel. We love the Hindy.
0: Kel's off to the grand final this weekend, and he lives in Leichhardt, so
3: what
0: he's probably
3: a
0: Tigers. So, Kel, you'll never see ever in your life see your team in the grand final.
2: I would have probably had Cleary. Ass and swamp.
0: Ass.
2: Hind.
0: Yeah.
2: And
0: I like
2: swamp.
0: It.
2: Swamp.
3: I love it.
2: For Marsh.
0: But hang on. You couldn't even guess he was talking about you and you want to correct him. That's beautiful.
3: Who cares? He's won.
0: Yeah. On the grand final this Sunday, live on Triple M and Listener.
4: Maroon Woodsy and Nathan Hindmarsh. Triple M Sydney's Grand Final Breakfast.
0: Oh, welcome back to the grand final, Brecky. 0457101049. Kane from Eagle Vale says, "Hey, love you guys. Can you mention our suburb in the weather.
3: Ooh, what is it, Maroon?
0: Eaglevale. 17 degrees in Eaglevale with a top of 29. Mostly sunny, no rain. There you go, Kane.
3: Beautiful, Kanos.
2: I thought you were going to say something else then.
0: Yeah. What did you think I was going to say?
2: There you go, Kane.
0: There you go.
3: Yeah.
0: Now, Heidi, you won't be here tomorrow.
2: No, I won't be, unfortunately. No. I'm putting my mum in a hole in the ground.
0: Yes. Your mum passed.
2: And, she did, yes. Yeah. Last weekend on Saturday. Yes.
0: But she'd been crook.
2: She'd been crook. Yeah. Yes. Yeah. So it is what it is. We're
0: it
2: all going to die
0: it
2: one
0: is
2: day.
0: What it is, mate. Yeah. Yes. Well,
3: condolences to the Highmarsh family.
0: Yeah, of course.
2: Thank you, guys. Yes. Appreciate it. Yeah. The big day tomorrow.
0: Oh, yeah, absolutely, mate. It's never good. A good day. Just want to get through it.
2: I've got to make sure I take my sunnies.
3: Yes.
2: Yeah.
3: Big time.
2: Yeah. I'll be taking my sunnies.
0: My advice is go past the GP, get some sort of prescription. There's a prescription for everything.
2: This is a quick question off topic. Yeah. What can you wear to a funeral these days? What do you wear?
3: I had one last week and it was on the actual funeral, the notice. It was like, don't wear the normal all black. Wear some bright colours, they said.
2: Yeah, okay.
3: Because they want to celebrate the life. Yes. That's what they said.
0: Yeah, but you're the
2: son.
0: We're
2: a different generation, though, aren't we?
3: Mm. Yes, we are.
2: Yeah.
0: But you being the son, you probably got to wear a suit.
2: No, I won't be wearing a suit. No.
0: Well, I suggest you wear a suit.
2: I wore a suit to my dad's funeral many years ago, and I ended up ripping it.
3: Yeah.
0: Right.
2: Mm. Yeah.
0: Did you get new or blue?
2: I was getting towed around the car park at Robertson Bowling Club by a tow ball. That was the end of the night. Yeah.
0: Okay.
2: Just shits and giggles.
0: Yeah,
3: what
0: right.
3: What you wore yesterday, all that R.M. Williams, you looked great.
2: Sharp.
3: Yeah, you look really sharp.
0: Mm. Mm. Now, have you organised the cars? The cars to come and pick you up? And
2: No.
0: You're just
2: going
0: to lob.
2: Just lob.
0: Right.
2: Lob. Yeah.
0: Okay.
2: Yeah. So then straight down to the bolo for a couple of bevvies.
3: Mm-hmm. Yes, beautiful.
2: Celebrate there, yeah. See what the night takes. I've already told my wife this, and I'm going to bump into a lot of people I haven't met in a while.
3: Okay. Mm-hmm.
2: So just be patient.
3: Yes.
0: Yeah. Yeah, no, it's your day, mate. I mean, it's your day for people to look after you.
2: Yes.
0: Yeah. So you're away. Somebody who has actually won a grand final, Paul the Chief Harrigan.
3: Oh, wow.
2: It was a great grand final in 97, but do we want to get, remember it was a split comp then?
0: But hang on, you don't want to go, that's nonsense. You can only beat what's in front of you. You can only beat what's in front of you.
2: That was half the comp.
0: Yeah, well, I mean, they still... Who remembers who won the Super League competition?
3: I don't remember that one. No.
0: With the Hunter Mariners, and the Dungog bloody...
3: I tell you, the Chief, what a man Chief is.
0: Yeah, the Chief.
3: Oh,
2: one of my all-time favourites, the Chief.
3: What a legend.
0: He'll be in tomorrow. You won't. Right, enjoy.
2: No, I'm at a funeral. Enjoy the funeral.
0: Well, I mean, I don't know what to say.
3: He's trying to be nice.
0: And we will see you all tomorrow on the Grand Final Brekkie.
3: And we got the Kings tickets too, don't we?
0: I was going to try.
2: I was trying to
0: hang on to these for myself. The King Prawns. Sydney Kings tonight are playing 133353. Catch all the NBL action live with the reigning champions, our Kings.
3: Who's more?
0: When they take on... Bullets, what was that?
3: Kings ball.
0: Tonight at After Pay Arena. What does that mean?
3: You've never been to a Kings game.
0: Oh, you're joking.
2: We're going.
0: Who's
2: Maroon? Ball? You and I are going.
0: We are. We're going.
2: Courtside.
0: I'll speak to Paul Kine, get us some good tickets. Tickets $25 at tickettech.com.au. 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
10: You are about to enter the courtroom of Judge Georgie.
11: You're just getting changed, are you, Judge?
12: No, I'm not.
11: You're a bit late. We're in court.
12: I know I'm in court.
11: Put your wig on.
12: It's on.
11: It's Jack.
12: It's on.
11: Sorry, Sorry, you look like him today.
12: I do.
9: You do look a lot like him.
11: You get the same haircut as him. Did you like it, did you?
12: No, I like the way he looks. He's actually a stand-up gentleman.
11: I thought you didn't like him.
12: No, I love him. That Jack Archer.
11: Interesting, because every other week you've hated him.
12: No, he's grown on me.
11: Oh.
12: Yeah, his looks. Pardon?
11: His looks have grown on
12: me. His looks, his personality, his attitude, his humour. It's just out of this world. It's unbelievable.
11: That's better. Now you look more like you.
12: He's a quick wit, that Archer. Let me tell you, a quick wit. You're another sort of wit. Now get to the...
11: I won't.
12: Oh, what case have we got today, Cornelia?
11: Interesting. You're on your last warning. Hey, not in my court.
12: Yeah, that's right.
11: Sorry, Judge.
9: In the courtroom.
12: This is simply unprofessional.
11: Sorry, Judge.
12: I think it's the week.
11: Oh, probably.
12: It's dusty. It is dusty.
11: Okay, sorry. Sneezes are out.
12: Okay. What case have we got today?
11: All right. A few months ago, I started a new job. My direct team is 8 people, including myself. The wider team is about 40 people. Someone on my team is having a birthday party, a fancy catered afternoon with live music, partying into the evening. They've invited everyone on the direct team, so that's 8 people, except me, as well as a few people from the wider team. I understand not everyone being invited, but surely for the sake of team morale, you don't exclude one person from the direct team. He found out I was a bit... Sorry, could you refrain from the...
12: No, I'm simply taking it in.
11: He found out I was a bit upset and said it was just a numbers thing, nothing personal. He said we haven't known each other for long and he could only have a certain amount with the catering. So I didn't make the cut. It's not a sit-down meal, so in my opinion, catering is nothing. And one more person would have made a difference.
9: Laughing in this courtroom.
12: It's interesting.
11: So the question, Judge, is should the colleague invite his whole team for and against?
12: Well, it's interesting, isn't it, Cornelia? My initial impressions and suppositions of this case. I feel if it's your shindig, irrespective of how direct a team member is, it's sort of your party.
11: Your rules. I think if you're the one inviting.
12: What if you don't get on with someone in your team?
11: You don't care as much if you're the one inviting, but not being invited feels worse.
12: Absolutely.
11: Yeah.
12: But it depends on how. So is the person new?
11: Yes. It doesn't say how new, but also you've got to factor in the person's other friends, family as well coming to the party. So it might just be like, okay, I've allowed 10 people from work.
12: Yeah.
11: Especially if they're paying for it. But
12: true.
11: I also would be, I'd but be also, if I wasn't invited.
12: But also, yeah. It would be like if I were to have a party and I didn't, and it was at a place and I invited Cornelio, but not Cornelia.
11: It'd be like I'd that. Be Devo.
12: You know? Because
11: be
12: maybe
11: no
12: you'd,
11: cucumber
12: you'd peeve me
11: for
12: off
11: the
12: with,
11: rest of the
12: yeah,
11: year.
12: Poor cucumber sandwiches. Maybe you'd peeve me off and I hadn't invited you. And if you do have a team, like, is one person that big a deal?
11: Yeah.
12: Do you leave one person out?
11: If the person's really sad, do you just go, okay, you can come?
12: Okay, you can come. I'm sure we can figure it out. But at the same time, it's my party. What if I don't like you?
11: Mm.
12: This is what we need.
11: Oh, my God.
9: This
11: we're
9: is
11: torn.
9: The split.
12: Like, it's my party. What if I just simply, your presence sort of irritates me, and this is outside of work, and I'm like, listen.
11: No. It's my birthday.
12: Interesting, isn't it?
11: Should the colleague invite his whole team? We need a four and
0: the
11: eight.
0: Early drive home with Lou and Judge.
10: You are about to enter the courtroom of Judge Georgie.
12: That was a tremendous recess. Good to be back in the room.
11: So we're asking, should the colleague invite his whole team, for and against, because the bloke invited 7 people from his direct team and didn't invite one person who was new to his birthday party.
12: That's right.
11: And invited a couple of people from the, outer team.
12: That's right.
11: And she was very upset, and he just said, sorry, like, it was a catering thing, so they didn't make the cut.
12: Yep.
11: So we're asking, should the colleague invite the whole team, for and against? We've got, is that PJ and Phil?
8: Yeah. Howdy.
12: PJ, hello. How are you?
13: I'm fantastic, man. How are you?
12: Good, mate. And Phil, how are you?
8: Couldn't be better. Very, very good.
12: Okay, lovely. Gentlemen, we know how this works. PJ, you're for. You invite everyone. Phil, you're against. You think invite your nearest and dearest. Doesn't matter. PJ, you'll have your opening statement, around 30 seconds or so. Phil, you can then feel free to rebut. Then we'll have a bit of a free-for-all. Then I'll make my judgment. PJ, please proceed with caution. Not that much caution. I'm feeling pretty good today.
13: Look, it's such a small team. There's only 8 of you. Why not invite them? You never know. They don't have to, you don't have to spend the night with them. You're not taking them home to meet mum. It's purely about team building. Why invite somebody from the greater team when they don't work side by side with you? And maybe, you'll get to know that person and really enjoy their company.
12: Interesting. Interesting, PJ. Thank you. Phil, your rebuttal, please.
8: Well, I would say we're all adults here, aren't we? And if you want to draw a line in the sand and not invite somebody, that's your decision. And if they haven't proven themselves to you that they're going to enhance your party in any way, or if it in fact make the party worse, then why would you want to risk jeopardizing the entire event for one person?
12: Well, Phil, one could argue, based on your argument, you could accidentally introduce what is known to the wider community as a party pooper.
11: You can't have party poopers.
12: That's detracting
11: around.
12: From the party. PJ, your thoughts on that?
13: Yeah, that's absolutely ridiculous. How do you know they're not going to be the life of the party? Like, you haven't given this person a go. They could be the, your next best friend.
11: Yeah, they could
13: but
11: love
13: you
11: the
13: haven't
11: karaoke.
13: Really given them a go because they're new to your team. That's repugnant.
9: Wow.
11: Oh, whoa.
12: Great,
11: big words being thrown around.
12: The word repugnant. Great. Yeah,
9: whatever that means.
12: All right, gentlemen, have a little free-for-all, will you?
8: Well, I was just going to say, if you've seen the person in their work environment, it's pretty likely their natural personality. And if not, they might come to your party, get on the drinks to try and release their personality, and then you're stuck with some sort of a beast that you have no way to handle.
13: The beast might be something that's so funny and so irrepressible that you can actually, move forward and have such a bonding relationship over.
8: Are you willing to take that gamble?
13: 100%. Why wouldn't you be? You'd have to be a fool not to be.
9: Wow.
13: And if they turn out to be a flog, well, then you get to laugh at them every day when you're at work, don't you?
11: Judge, what are you thinking?
12: Well, PJ, I wanted you to just touch on Phil's point that he maybe has got to know this individual at work and has decided, maybe they're not for them.
13: But you don't have to be with them the whole thing, but it is such a small team network. Maybe you could build that bridge to mend that fence that maybe why they're not for you.
12: Interesting. Well, gentlemen, both tremendous arguments.
11: I know who you're going with.
12: Cornelia, I need you to recognise whose courtroom this is and the constant interruptions. I mean, I will find you in I'll find you in contempt. Look, initially I was against it. I was thinking, just invite who you want, It is a small team. PJ's convinced me you could have an absolute weapon there. I find in favour of PJ.
9: Wow.
12: And Phil, may God be with you.
11: Enjoy the beast.
9: Wow,
14: the beast.
9: The judge can be swayed.
12: I can be swayed. Let the beast out.
9: Judge on Triple M.
0: This is the early drive home with Lou and Judge.
11: You weren't paying attention, were you, during our big radio meeting?
12: Well, It sometimes happens.
11: It happens every time.
12: Well, that's correct, Dalton.
11: Usually kicking your little feet.
12: Well, yeah.
11: Going, hee-hee-hee-hee.
12: I've always just found it very difficult to pay attention in any sort of a meeting.
11: Mm. So what were you doing this time? I turned to you and I was trying to have quite a serious conversation and then I go, what?
12: Well, it was actually, I think you'll find Cody, our producer, that then, because I was sort of...
11: Death-staring her, actually.
12: She was across the room. She was across the room and she didn't know where my head was. No one knew where my head was. Only I knew. But I'd already gone around the room. And I basically had renamed all of you. Mm-hmm. So in my brain, whilst the radio show was happening, I was sort of looking because LP was next to me and I'm looking at LP. I'm like, he looks like a Charlie.
11: Mm-hmm.
12: And you, yep. I had Grace for you. You can look
11: like
12: Grace. I like
11: that. It's quite cute and innocent.
12: You like Grace. I had Ash. She was next to Codes. Ash, I was like, what was Ash's again?
11: Well, I thought Ash was Lucy.
12: Lucy. Yeah, yeah, Bill
11: and then
12: Lucy.
11: We sort of decided on that together.
12: We did. But then Cody, so this is before anyone had noticed what I was doing, and Cody was sort of talking to me, and I was sort of looking at her with my head down, but I'm looking straight through her.
11: Yeah, it's quite demonic.
12: Yeah, and then she goes, what are you looking at? And I go, oh, I'm so sorry. I'm like, nothing, just keep going with the meeting. And then we kept going. I was like, look, to be honest, I've been naming all of you. I've been naming all of you of what your other name would be. Digilock was Michael. Simo was Philip.
9: Yes.
12: Crystal was Rachel.
9: Yes.
11: She's such a Rachel.
12: I was stuck on Codes.
11: And then,
12: so when I was looking, I was sort of, where's the camera? I'm barreling like, I was like, oh, this. I was trying to think.
11: Good radio.
12: Just trying to think. But that's how my brain was dead. So I'm going, what is Cody? And then we came up and then after, I had to sort of let everyone know, sorry, I wasn't paying attention because you were trying to talk about something important to me.
11: Yeah, I was.
12: And then when you had said, mate, I'm trying to talk about this, I said, I'm sorry, Grace, but me and Charlie over here, Michael and Philip and Lucy, were just wondering what Cody's other name was. I think we've all come to the conclusion it's Shelby.
11: Shelby for sure.
12: Mm.
11: Little Shelbs. Hey, Shelbs.
12: So that's what I was doing.
11: And then I thought you were an Ollie, like an Oliver. You're definitely an Oliver.
12: He's not.
11: And then you're like, oh, Ollie.
12: Charlie's not.
9: I thought he was more of a Reg personally.
11: Reg is like you're 70. You're
12: yeah, but I will
11: not,
12: be.
11: No, not
12: but
11: Reg,
12: but Brian. We actually, baby Reggie as I well. You have little baby Reggies. Little Reggie. The yeah. Reggie must, if an old Reg, has to have been a baby Reg.
9: I reckon you put, you
11: I so know, but
12: there has to have been a 36-year-old Reg.
9: Put a poll up on Lou and Jarch whether he's more of an Ollie or a Reg. I guarantee you, Lou, Reg is going
12: to
9: win.
12: I reckon I'm more of a Reg. There is an Ollie to me, though.
11: Then it gets me thinking, Dr. Chris Brown is 100% Henry.
12: Well, this is the thing. Let's think about actual people, famous people. Albo, I think there's a Gerald there. He's Gerald. You know who I think? You know what I think about Robert Irwin? I think he'd suit like Peter.
11: See, he to me is a Sam.
9: Sam's good.
12: There's a lot of Sam to Robert Irwin.
11: Hindy to me is like a Jason. Nathan Hindmarsh.
12: Yeah, Jason.
9: NRL legend Nathan Hindmarsh.
12: Yeah,
9: part of the Triple M family.
12: All right. What about Chris Hemsworth?
9: Ooh.
11: He's got a lot of Josh about him.
12: Yeah,
11: a lot of Joshy. Jay.
12: You know what's weird is I'd put Luke Hemsworth on Chris and Chris on Luke. Controversial.
11: Whoa.
12: I don't want to go out there and say it.
11: Whoa.
9: Chris and Luke give very similar energy to me.
12: Hey, what is Fisher's actual front name?
11: Paul.
12: Is it?
11: Paul Fisher.
9: He's not
11: he
9: a Paul.
11: He does not suit a Paul, does
12: nah,
11: he?
12: Nah, see, what's Fisher?
11: Fisher is, he's sort of like the larrikin, sort of surfer bloke.
12: I reckon Brody.
11: Yes, or Casey.
12: Casey Fisher.
11: God, I might have a hidden talent here.
12: Yeah, Casey's good.
9: I reckon he's Lenny.
12: You're like Lenny.
11: Lenny to me.
9: Okay. Sure.
11: Casey Fisher's real. Yeah, I like that one.
12: All right, what about, I like this game.
9: What about Steve Carell?
11: Can we do some checks?
12: Steve Carell, yeah. Okay, what about, well, I want to do Steve Carell
9: yeah.
12: now.
9: True.
12: I want to do Steve Carell now.
11: Steve Carell is Brian.
12: It's Big Brian.
11: He's huge Brian.
12: All right. Well, what about Isla Fisher?
11: Isla Fisher. Oh, she kind of gives off Jenny. Jen.
12: You know, it's so weird. I thought Jennifer as well.
11: Yeah, Jennifer.
12: Only because the red hair, Jennifer Aniston-ish.
9: Okay, yeah. Quick fire. Kylie Minogue.
11: Oh, Kylie Minogue.
12: Rebecca.
11: Sandy.
9: Okay. Nicole Kidman.
12: Gabriella.
11: Nicole Kidman.
12: Gabrielle.
11: Rosie.
12: She's elegant.
9: Kathy Freeman.
12: Trish.
11: Brenda.
9: Okay. Well, we probably can't play forever.
12: Yeah. Well, I'd love to.
9: We should play again.
12: Yeah.
9: We'll still bring it. Do it again. Name celebrities. It. Okay.
0: Triple M's Early Drive Home with Lou and Jarch.
11: Nice of you to join us, Jarch. Just out there talking to the just NRL players.
12: Joshy Reynolds stopped by. I wouldn't say good day.
11: Why is he called Grub?
12: He played a very, very delightful football game.
9: He pushed the boundaries of the rule set.
11: Oh, so he's a little grub. Not like a hooven grub, the animal.
12: Not like a what?
11: I think that might be a New Zealand thing. Never mind.
12: Yeah, it definitely is.
11: You didn't have hoo-hoo grubs?
12: No, we got witchetties.
11: Same thing.
12: Is it?
11: Hoo-hoo grub in New Zealand.
12: Really?
11: Your little hoo-hoo grub.
12: Sounds like a euphemism. I'm sorry. It does.
11: Stop saying that every time it hits three.
12: Three.
9: Why is that three so weird?
11: Your little leprechaun.
12: Every time it hits three.
9: What was that?
11: I don't know. Got a mild stroke.
12: The world of dads, Lulu.
11: Rattled. Absolutely. Have you seen the video, mate?
12: I have seen the video.
11: It's the funniest thing.
12: Now, it's obviously, you know, at a school bloody athletics carnival or a fun day or whatever, they've clearly gotten the dads. We'll do a dad race.
11: They often do parents racing or like the egg and spoon race. Mate, you do it with your kids.
12: I'm not even joking. When I watched the video, I got excited to flog all the dads in the race.
11: You're not that quick.
12: Are you joking? 11 flat. In my prime.
11: Yeah, in your prime.
12: Yeah.
11: That's, look at you now.
12: That's quick, kid.
11: 75 hard's well and gone. You had a mud cake for three meals.
12: I understand that, but that will still translate into a middle-aged man. The blokes who are running 14s will now run 17s. Blokes who are running 11 will run 13s.
9: True.
12: You idiot. So I'm excited.
11: Oh, I can't wait to come watch and watch you lose.
12: I'm going to be like, but this is the thing.
11: You'll get so
12: confident. See how competitive I already got?
11: Yeah.
12: They're clearly competitive in this race. And the dad that is winning the race, sprinting along, just fully trips over himself, stacks it.
11: Like full face plant.
12: Face plant, like something out of a cartoon. But slides across the line first. So he still gets the dub.
11: Oh. It was kind of like an NRL try, sliding across the line.
12: Very reminiscent.
11: Yeah.
12: Very reminiscent.
11: Similar to Grub. Did he score tries?
9: He scored some tries.
12: He scored some tries.
11: On you, Grub.
12: He's gone.
11: Yeah. See you, mate.
12: But we loved this video.
11: So much.
12: I'm now a dad.
11: We should do a running race with you on the grass.
12: Love that.
9: Train you up for all the father races.
12: For a dad race.
9: Dad race. Yeah,
11: maybe we have a dad race. Let's get dads in and judge as a dad race.
9: Oh, it's actually a great
11: content
9: idea.
11: Content is king. Always thinking on the fly.
9: Any brands out there want to sponsor it?
11: Hawkers. New Balance.
12: Yeah. Okay. It has to be in dad kit.
11: Yeah.
12: Like the New Balance shoes, shorts. The jean shorts, the polo, and a fanny pack.
11: Write this down, coach.
9: I hope Sales is listening.
12: Let's do a dad race.
11: Yeah, done.
12: Down the line. But first and foremost, I'm a fresh father.
11: Yes.
12: What haven't we done for a while, Lulu?
11: Unpack your dad.
12: We'd love to unpack some dads.
11: Give us a call. We want your dad's number.
9: Your dad's number.
12: Jesus. Everything okay at home?
9: Yeah.
12: Shit, timbers.
11: We want your dad's.
12: A Freudian slip from Louisa Dowden there.
11: We want your dad's name.
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9: Ooh, okay, we've got a good, great prize here, because celebrate 25 years of speed. 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
11: Cool.
12: That's unreal. Quarter of a century. Crazy.
9: Yeah.
11: Yeah, God.
12: That's nuts.
11: So I was trying to work out when it came out, 1995, something like that.
12: I think 2002. Odd. 2001?
9: Well, one would be 25 years ago, guys.
12: 2001.
11: So. There we go. 2001.
12: Wow.
11: Crazy.
12: Hey, shout out.
11: I better make my way to the treadmill, shouldn't
9: I? We should get
11: I?
9: The treadmill fired up.
12: Well, I'm going to fire up the treadmill, Lulu.
11: Yep, I'm ready for my steps.
12: Just to remind the listeners, there's going to be a bit of a time where you're going to be on the treadmill.
9: Yep.
12: Pedometer. Get your pedometer on.
11: Okay. I'm leaving. I'm coming.
12: Grab that on. Now, we're going to play some music so you can't hear what Lulu's, how many steps she takes. She'll be on the treadmill. Then you've got to guess how many steps she's done. I'm going to put up to the highest level, Lulu. Like, we're going quick. All right, so just so everyone knows, highest level, and I'll tell Lulu when to jump on.
9: But it's still a walk. It's not. She won't be at running pace, will she?
12: Well, it's a walking pad.
0: It's going pretty quick.
9: No, okay. Lulu's about to step onto
12: All right, Lulu,
9: the treadmill.
12: In 3, 2, 1, go!
9: Oh, she's walking.
12: Now, it is a pretty fast pace.
9: She's walking on the treadmill.
12: I'd say it's a mid to high pace, just to give the listeners a chance here.
9: Oh, that's it. Stop.
12: Off.
9: Okay, that was about 15 seconds. In fact, it was about 16.
12: Okay, I have the pedometer.
9: Okay, we have now how many steps Lou took just then.
11: Interesting. Felt more in my head.
12: Okay, so
11: say that.
12: So how many seconds was it, mate?
9: That was 16 seconds recorded.
12: Okay.
11: All right, let's
9: Luke,
11: start.
9: Luke, how many steps do you think Lou took?
2: Here we go, guys. I'm going to say 43.
9: Ooh, higher. Okay.
11: Demi, how many steps do you reckon?
12: Demi?
3: Hello.
11: Hi, how many steps do you reckon I took?
12: How many?
3: 56.
11: Lower.
9: Okay.
11: Sharon?
3: 50.
12: Lower. Thanks, Sharon. Daniel?
4: I'm going to guess 48.
12: Lower.
9: Okay.
11: Karen?
5: 47.
9: Lower. Okay, Samuel?
6: 46.
11: Lower.
12: It's lower.
9: Okay.
11: Brody?
5: 47.
12: No, it was
11: lower.
12: It was lower than 46.
6: Samuel?
5: 46. Lower.
6: 45.
12: Lower
9: than 45.
12: Lower. Jason?
8: Yes, 44.
11: Yes!
9: He's
11: yes!
9: Nailed it, mate. Wow.
11: Chase.
12: What about the first caller?
11: I know, 43.
9: 43.
11: I was like, oh!
12: It's almost like shiver me timbers.
11: Well done. No. Fast and furious little pack for you.
12: Oh, congrats, mate.
8: Cheers.
9: Wow.
12: That's big fella. Holy dilly. He nearly nailed it off the rip.
11: I know. Imagine if he got it bang on.
12: I know. Congrats, mate. You got the Fast and Furious pack. Very exciting stuff.
8: Oh, hell yeah.
12: Hell yeah.
11: Cheers, Jay.
10: The early drive home with Lou and Judge.
12: Hey, you know what I love?
11: Yeah?
12: No undies and Mondays.
11: Mondays, notoriously not the best day of the week.
12: But Tuesdays, generally worse.
11: I'm having a great Monday.
12: Yeah, same. I'm a ripper.
11: Oh, yeah?
12: Yep. Well, kind of having a good one.
11: Mm.
12: Well, look, I'll have to spin the yarn as to why my Monday may have taken a bit of a right angle.
11: Yep.
12: And gone a little bit sideways.
11: Mm-hmm. I mean, there's multiple reasons, but there is one that's probably the worst.
12: Well, a prominent reason.
11: Yeah.
12: So the Screaming Jets were in last week, right? They poked.
9: Oh, yeah.
12: Yeah. But they don't feel it's just not there, you know. And I know better.
9: We love the Screaming Jets.
12: We love them. So we had Dave Gleese and Jimmy Hocking in. They were in the building.
11: Mm. The premise.
12: Right? Yeah, on the premises.
11: premises. Whatever, it's a Monday, Jack. Let it slide.
12: Okay, I'm sorry. They were on the premise then. And
11: I don't want to be here with you.
12: They're on the premise.
11: Yeah, okay.
12: And anyway, we were out doing some VO stuff. So we were out of our studio.
11: Yes.
12: They utilised our studio for, you know, not too long.
11: We're friendly. We're fine. Anyone can use our studio. We don't mind.
12: Come in. Hey, if you want to just pop in off the street, come and use the
11: not
12: studio.
11: That.
12: Okay.
9: We don't encourage that.
11: No,
12: oh, right.
11: At all.
12: All right.
11: Please don't do that.
12: Didn't know that. Anyway, they used our studio. And they had their Vanessa, their wonderful label executive, with them.
11: She's a lovely lady, very nice, very kind.
12: Very nice, right? So they come in. Obviously, they're busy. They're running, doing things here and there. So she is the logistics manager, essentially. We're going to be here this time, be out at this time. And
11: Big spreadsheet lady.
12: And she has her schedule, right, that she must follow. Let's get these boys, let's round them up, all right? Get them out. They use the studio. We're free to come back in and use it as we do. I don't know if you've noticed, but when people are talking or whatever in here, quite often I'm looking down and I see it in the social videos and it looks like I'm writing.
11: We are doodlers.
12: Oh yeah, big doodler.
11: Yeah.
12: I don't know whether it helps me listen or what, but I just, it's just, it's.
11: It must, because I almost do the subconscious. Same as well.
12: Yeah,
11: I think it's like a soothing, I don't know.
9: But Jarch's doodles aren't like your doodles. They're not normal doodles.
11: My doodles are cute, like little hearts and stars and little pigs. Yours are like evil demonic demons.
9: Well, there's like anime stuff.
12: There's anime stuff. There's abstract faces. There's just.
11: Knives.
12: Not really.
11: Evil skulls.
12: No. Skulls sometimes. Yeah.
9: Sort of like a moody teenager sort of vibe.
12: Skeletons.
11: Yes. Exactly.
12: I just doodle.
11: Mm. So what? Yeah,
12: so God. I come in and we're doing some sort of a segment. Something's happening. And I've got paper in front of me. Hell, Louisa, I've got a pen. Hey, guess what I've got? All the tools required for a good old-fashioned doodling session. Yeah.
11: You could be in a meeting with your lawyer for your will, and you've doodled all over it.
12: Literally.
11: Mm-hmm.
9: Yeah. If there's not doodles on your will, I'll know it's yours.
12: Yeah. You'll know it's a fake.
9: Yeah.
11: Yeah.
12: So I'm in here, and we're yarning, and I'm just doodling away. Hell, skulls. Hell, maybe knives. Hey, maybe little voodoo dolls.
11: Yeah, demons.
12: A hangman and a noose. You know what I mean?
9: Mm.
12: Many, many weird things.
9: Normal sort of stuff.
12: Normal sort of stuff. The stuff of a sound mind.
9: Yeah.
11: Mm. Sounds it.
12: We finish the segment. Vanessa runs back in. She goes, oh, sorry, darlings. Forgot my schedule. I doodled all over the Screaming Jets.
11: And not Vanessa's. Cute doodles.
12: Nah, not cute.
11: Demonic doodles. DDs.
12: All over her schedule.
11: Could she even see what she needs to do next?
12: So she goes, forgot that. I go, oh. And I look down, I'm like, oh, no. So I flip it over and hand it to her. I'm like, there you go, mate. See it.
11: She didn't even say, oh, my God, I'm so sorry.
12: I wanted to and panicked.
11: Oh, okay. I know what we need to do. We have to call Vanessa and you need to apologise. You've ruined her schedule.
9: Yeah, we're going
11: to. She probably couldn't figure out where she needed to go next for the day.
9: The Screaming Jets were going all over the place.
11: Yeah.
9: They didn't know where to go.
11: They're busy boys. They're BBs.
12: Lucky they've got the mode of transport in the name that they can get to those places.
11: Mm. No, we're calling Vanessa. You apologise. Nah. We are.
9: Let's do it next.
12: I don't think that's necessary.
11: Nah,
9: we're going to do it.
1: Triple M's early drive home with Lou and Judge.
12: I'll back it up.
11: Don't try and get out of this, Jack.
12: Well, I actually did just get the CEO. John Kelly popped in. He said, mate, I'm going to need you out of studio.
11: He did not. He's not here.
12: About 2 minutes ago. So I bet I do have to take
11: nah,
12: for this.
11: So what's happened? Jarch loves to doodle, and they're like demonic doodles on things in the studio. We had
9: demonic doodles.
11: They're like DDs. I'm
12: some kid with a spray can in the studio, just demonic. Yeah. Get him off that.
11: You've got black tag. Hair yeah, with like spikes.
12: I'm an emo.
11: You're wearing
9: a troubled soul.
12: I'm an emo.
11: A collared leather, what's it called?
12: Collar.
11: A choker, that's it.
12: I'm troubled youth.
11: You are. So you drew on Vanessa.
9: Minus the youth.
11: A lovely lady who was
12: The label exec for the Screaming
11: Thank
12: Jets.
11: Thank you, Jack. Took the words right out of my mouth.
12: The Screaming Jets, obviously a great band.
11: Who were in here.
12: Yeah.
11: Is what the word is. We've been meaning
9: to. That's her
11: to
9: role.
11: Find.
9: That's her title.
12: Yep.
11: Yep. So you doodled all over her schedule that she needed to see for the rest of the day where the Screaming Jets were going.
12: Yes.
11: And you didn't apologise when she came in to grab
12: it. Well, I panicked.
11: So we have decided we're going to call her right now.
9: Right now.
11: And you're going to apologise to Vanessa, the publicist.
9: Let's call her.
12: My hands are clammy.
11: Let's leave this up to Jarch.
9: Okay.
12: What?
11: Yeah.
13: Hello, Vanessa speaking.
12: Oh, that was quick. Hey Vanessa.
13: Hi, how you going?
12: It's Jack Archdale here. Sorry, from Triple M. Sorry. This is one of the worst starts to a conversation ever. I'm literally okay. Clammy. Vanessa, how are you?
13: Very well. How are you?
12: Listen, I have been better. Listen, please know I've been worse. I have been better. You were in last week with the Screaming Jets.
13: Yes.
12: Now, you utilised our studio very briefly.
13: Yes.
12: We were out. We then came back in, and I'm a known doodler in the studio. So when we're on calls and stuff, I've just got a pen. I'll just doodle things. Quite often, they're demonic images.
11: To the point, Jack.
12: They're not the greatest images. It's abstract art, is what I would call it, Vanessa. So not really.
13: Yes.
12: You can't really tell what it is by the naked eye, but it can be misconstrued as weird. Now, you had accidentally left your schedule for the day in the studio. I didn't realise.
13: I did, yes.
12: And I accidentally did some of my weird drawings all over your schedule. You came in to grab it. I noticed that, panicked, handed it back, and then just told the guys, I just drew all over her bloody schedule.
11: I can't believe you didn't apologise, Vanessa. I'm here as well. I just wanted Jarch to jumping first, Vanessa, apologising.
12: And Vanessa,
13: it's totally fine.
12: I just want to say good. I am very sorry about that.
13: It's all right. No, there were no offensive illustrations. It was absolutely fine. But I did wonder where. I don't remember doing that.
11: You're like, hang on.
13: Thank you.
12: I'm so sorry.
11: Could you read the schedule for the rest of the day?
13: Oh. I could. It was still
12: legible.
9: Right.
13: Yes.
12: Great.
13: Correct. Yeah, it was absolutely fine, but no apologies necessary. But thank you for the clarification, because I was wondering.
9: Did you, Vanessa, get an insight into the mind of Jack Archdale at all, based on any of the drawings?
13: Look, I have to say, there was nothing too offensive. Great, it was all fine. It was okay, but I did wonder. I did wonder what the hell was going on. They were quite abstract.
12: Yes.
11: We've been calling him a little demonic boy. Yeah. Demonic doodles.
13: I think it just means you're creative. And you know what? That's fine. But it wasn't
11: sweet
13: like
11: angel.
13: It was. It's fine. Absolutely fine.
12: You've made me feel a lot better about it, Vanessa. Thank you.
11: Okay. Thank you, Vanessa.
12: Thanks, partner.
13: Have a great day, guys.
12: See you soon. You too.
9: Oh, Lou and Jarch on Triple M. Wow.
12: I think she actually enjoyed my artistic expression.
11: Wouldn't be doing it to everyone.
12: I think she enjoyed it.
9: No.
12: Hey, next time someone uses our studio, leave your paper in here. I'll leave you with a little treat.
11: No.
12: I'll also draw on it. Anyway, good to see you.
17: The Early Drive Home with Lou and Jarch.
12: Hey, you're Italian.
11: I am. Ciao, bella.
12: And you're 27% Chinese.
9: Correct. I'm also got a bit of Italian in me as well.
12: Oh. How much?
9: Not as much as Chinese, but maybe about like 20. Well, I'm like a quarter.
12: Okay.
9: Yeah.
12: So around about.
9: So we should probably play some of this.
12: Let's play some of this.
11: I've got to make Franco, Uncle Luigi, Uncle Mario, Nonna proud.
12: It's so pissy you've got an Uncle Mario and an Uncle Luigi.
9: Well, it's amazing.
11: They're dead now.
12: Too many mushrooms. Bowser.
9: Couldn't defeat the Koopa King.
11: Did you say Bowser?
12: Bowser. Not again. Usually the heroes win. Okay. We wanted to test your Italian-ness.
11: Yeah.
12: So I've got a list of things here. Do you know what's considered rude in Italy, Lulu?
11: Okay.
12: So I've got some no's. It's not rude. And some yeses. It is rude.
11: Okay.
12: All right. Let's test you. Is it rude putting cheese on a seafood pasta?
11: Yes.
12: Asking for parmesan on a seafood dish will horrify most Italians. The flavours are considered incompatible and chefs may take genuine offence.
11: Parmesan goes on spag bol.
12: Okay, mama knows.
11: And a few other things.
12: Is it rude to have an espresso while standing up?
11: No. They love it. They go into the coffee shops. It's not, you know, here it's a bit more sort of like a sit-down coffee. It's like... On the side, you got your little spread out, bang, on the side, like off the wood.
12: Yep.
11: Out.
12: Mama is correct again. Is it rude to eat bread without butter?
11: No, because they love dipping it in olive oil and balsamic.
12: Mama is correct again. Is it rude to walking into a shop without saying, buongiorno, buonasera?
11: Yes. I feel like they're pretty.
12: A simple greeting acknowledges the owner and his basic social courtesy. That is correct.
11: Yep.
12: You're doing very well. Is it a rude? Is it rude?
11: Is it a rude?
12: That's, I've become an Italian. Sorry.
11: Is it a rude?
12: Okay. Is it a rude to arrive on time?
11: Yes. Oh my. Well, just like I feel like they're always... Okay, on time... No, actually, I take that back. Arriving early would be rude.
12: Right, you're wrong.
11: Oh.
12: Arriving on time is a little rude.
11: Yeah, that's what I mean. They're like,
12: no, you're.
11: Do you
12: actually
11: know what
12: I want to give it to you because I sort of influenced you there by going, ooh.
11: Yeah, do you know what I mean? It's like if you rocked up at 5 to 3 and you meant to be there at 3, the Italians would be like, what are you doing?
12: Well, they're arriving 15 to 20 minutes late to someone's home for dinner is the norm. They said it's a little awkward to arrive on time. Is it rude to have a huge brekkie?
11: Yes. Big lunch, big dinner.
12: The traditional Italian breakfast is often tiny. Coffee, something sweet. Lulu, you're 100% here.
11: I know, this is crazy.
12: Is it rude to eat pizza with your hands?
11: No.
12: No, mama.
11: Hey, mama get knows. That margarita in you.
12: Mama knows. Is it rude putting your elbows on the table while you eat? She's putting her elbows on to go.
11: I
12: want to
11: say no.
12: Back. You're 100% correct. Did you not get one wrong? You're the most, with Uncles Mario and Luigi would be proud of you.
11: Oh, yes! I did it!
12: And obviously your father, Franco.
9: Yeah. But mainly Mario and Luigi.
11: Well, isn't that interesting? Like, how you remember things from younger and, like, little holidays away and stuff?
12: Mm.
11: Like, it actually, you know? Sorry, that felt quite deep.
12: No, no. You 100% kid. Really proud of you.
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4: Hey there, I'm Lauren Howarth. House prices have fallen for the sixth month in a row. The latest from Cotality shows Brisbane recorded the biggest monthly decline among our cap cities, down 1.5% in September. Meantime, all of the big four banks have now passed on the latest cash rate hike in full. We won't be charged extra for paying by card from today. Debit and credit card surcharges have been scrapped under Reserve Bank reforms. 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A Perth man's been charged, accused of threatening to shoot a federal government advisor. Federal police started investigating in August after receiving a report about a social media post. The 68-year-old's been granted strict bail to front court later this month. 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
4: Nathan Cleary has won his first ever Dally M medal. The Panthers star's been crowned the game's best player while recovering at home from a broken leg.
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8: Today in Townsville, fine with a top of 28. Tonight, down to 17. And tomorrow, mostly fine with a high of 28. 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
10: Morning, it's Emily Williams here. Local leaders are ramping up their fight to keep the Army's watercraft fleet in Townsville. According to Townsville Enterprise, relocating the vessels to Cairns could delay deployments by up to 15 hours and add around $16 million in fuel costs. Federal MP Andrew Wilcox says the fleet should remain in Townsville alongside the soldiers and brigade it's designed to support. The federal government is yet to make a decision. Townsville Council is cracking down on copper thieves. Mayor Nick D'Amato says more than $1 million worth of damage has been caused this year, with thieves targeting streetlights and park irrigation systems. Mr. D'Amato is now calling on the government, demanding stronger penalties for thieves and those accepting tainted goods. And the Electoral Commission is today expected to announce Michelle Hobson as the winner of the Townsville Division 1 by-election. The candidate currently holds 37.57% of the vote.
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11: Morning, I'm Lauren Howard. Australia's housing downturn continues. National property prices fell 1.1% last month, taking the total losses since March to over 5%. Experts are warning prices are likely to continue falling next year. While the big four banks have now passed on this week's cash rate rise in full, the RBA lifted the official rate to 4.6%, its highest level in nearly 15 years. A plane with more than 170 passengers on board travelling from Dubai to Israel has been forced to make an emergency landing. Israel's PM says one pilot stabbed the other and tried to crash the aircraft. The man's since been arrested, with investigations now underway. And COVID vaccines are being taken off the freebie list today. The jabs are now only available at no cost for Aussies who are considered to be most at risk of severe disease.
12: Through life's big moments and the everyday in between, BOQ's there for Queenslanders every step of the way. Bank of Queensland, the bank of supporting Queenslanders for 150 years.
11: Nathan Cleary has accepted his first ever Dally M medal from home. He's thanked everyone for all their support as he recovers from a broken leg. While Triple Premiership star Luke Keary believes even the Panthers halfback would have wanted Phoenix Crossland cleared to line up for the Knights in the grand final. He says it's a devastating penalty.
13: I still believe he shouldn't have been suspended for the grand final. I stand by what I said on Monday. I don't think it was one of the bad hip drops. I reckon Nathan Cleary would say the exact same thing, that he should not have been suspended for that grand final.
14: Plan for high risk weather. Understand your risk and have an emergency.

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1: Mostly sunny today in Townsville with a top of 28. Partly cloudy tomorrow before the sun returns on Saturday. And listener knows what Aussie ears want to hear. 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

0: morning, North Queensland. It is October. Hello, Kate.
1: It is October. Happy October to you, my friend.
0: Pinchini, punchini. How are you this morning?
1: I'm really good. You're looking very sharp this morning.
0: I'm wearing a suit t-shirt. Are you familiar with this great trend of the 80s?
1: No, yeah, it looks very cool. So it's just a plain black sort of t-shirt, but then it's like it looks, it's a drawn-on sort of suit.
0: Yeah.
1: Very swish. Big day planned?
0: Well, today is, and no one outside of the radio world would give two shits about this, but it is radio ratings day. Just after 9 o'clock, we find out, do you guys like our show or do you just hate us very much? So we find out, and I thought this shirt will be great celebration or a funeral suit. So one or the other.
1: That's true. I love that as well. It is a strange day, isn't it? It only happens once every year. Survey sort of happens. They call people. They send out, you know, surveys and all that kind of stuff. So, but regardless, the real winners are, well, not only us, but our listeners as well, because we get to hang out not only with each other, but we have the best listeners.
0: We truly do. Like, and I've worked at the other radio stations here. You're better.
1: Our listeners are just amazing. And we love when you call us. We love when you bump into us at the supermarket and talk to us about shit. It's cool. It's the coolest job.
0: Thank you.
1: In the world.
0: Yeah, thank you for tuning into radio because, you know, you have a lot of options. You could be listening to YouTube podcasts now.
1: You could be.
0: Thank you.
1: Yeah,
0: thank
1: you so much. We appreciate you. And whatever happens today. Well, if we win, we celebrate it. If not, we'll just bury ourselves into a dark.
0: We will not talk about it tomorrow.
1: We'll still be here tomorrow.
0: Yeah. That's true. You'll hear us tomorrow morning, even if we suck.
1: Or unless we lose our job and we get networked from Sydney and you'll hear, you know, Mick Molloy.
0: Lou and Jarch, do breakfast or something. Anyway, so this may be our last show. Let us do it in style today.
1: Absolutely. Hey, cool show happening today. Jeff Horn, we're going to have a chat to him.
0: Boxer,
1: inspirational dude, doing really cool things in the bullying space as well. We've got tickets to Dave Hughes.
0: 8:05 or 8:10. We'll give away those tickets to Naffy. He's in town for Naffa.
1: That is happening, I think it's next week.
0: Yep.
1: Am I going to say next week? Yeah, next Thursday and Friday he's happening as well. And Michelle Hobson, she's going to join us just after 7:30. Plenty of people on the show today.
0: Yeah.
1: She's just won Division 1.
0: Yeah, so congratulations, Northern Beaches. You have a leader, I think, officially getting sworn in a little bit later on today. So we're going to get her on for a bit of a scoop and talk all things, what next, I guess, for Division 1. But in the meantime, there's a band coming to Townsville shortly. You may have heard of them, the Foo Fighters.
1: Who?
0: Yeah, I reckon. This is one of their biggest songs. Actually, recently got voted one of the greatest rock songs of all time.
1: Was it?
0: Yeah. This one's called Everlong. We'll find out what's got the city talking next with our front page. You're on the CK and Kate Breakfast Show on Townsville's 182.3 Triple M.

0: page.
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2: Happy Thursday, the 1st of October, Emily Williams.
3: It is true, isn't it?
2: Isn't that wild?
3: It's Halloween month.
2: It is Halloween month at the end of the month. And it's on a Saturday this year too.
3: Is it?
2: Sick.
4: I love the food changes this time of year. We've kind of embraced American traditions.
2: Yeah.
4: Roly-poly, are you guys familiar?
3: Yes.
4: With the kind of cookie scroll joint over the road here.
2: I passed it the other day.
4: Dude, if you got a sweet tooth, go there. I just saw they've got pumpkin fudge loaded cookies tomorrow. Not a fan?
2: Wow.
4: How about I grab some and we just do some research?
2: Okay. Juliet's does really good, like, spiced pumpkin, like, Halloween-y sort of flavours too.
4: I am down. All right, news-wise, what do you got for us, Em?
3: So Townsville Council is cracking down on copper thieves. So Mayor Nick DiMeo kind of fronted media yesterday, saying more than $1 million worth of damage has been caused so far this year. Now, thieves are specifically targeting streetlights, park irrigation systems, and it's mainly out in Burdell.
4: The balls on them to do something like that. Do you remember during the cyclone?
2: Yes,
4: I think that day,
2: I do.
4: The cyclone's coming, we're all like, everyone stay home, and then suddenly something got stripped, all the power got...
2: Yeah, and then it's basically caused a huge outage to a massive area in Townsville.
4: What are you doing with this?
2: What kind of jerkos are doing that? Like, seriously, I think that's ridiculous. But then, so it's council property, which essentially is...
4: stealing from Peter.
2: Which is Townsville property too.
4: Yeah.
2: So what do they do? Like, do they install cameras, which costs more money and stuff? It's not a win-win situation for anyone involved.
3: They're asking the state government to kind of issue harder fines on these people, but also... Nick DiMeo's kind of like, well, this stuff is useless as soon as you rip it out of the ground anyway.
4: Mm.
3: But, yeah, he wants the state government to crack down on those stealing it and those accepting tainted goods.
4: And this is where I think it plays out, because if you're accepting...
2: Correct. Where do you go and cash in copper?
3: Oh, like, what
2: I have no idea.
4: Is this a drug thing? Are people, like, swapping it for drugs?
3: It's isn't it? I wouldn't even know how to get to the copper. So it's...
2: No.
4: You're one of the good ones. You're one of the good ones.
2: Yeah.
3: So the Electoral Commission is today expected to announce Michelle Hobson as the winner of the Townsville Division 1 by-election.
2: Great news. We've got Michelle coming in today to have a little bit of a yak. So about 7:30, 7:40.
4: It's her birthday today. Which is what an announcement on your birthday.
2: She texted me last night. She was like, you wouldn't believe it. It's my birthday tomorrow. Nice. So, which is lovely. So congratulations to her. It was a two-horse race. Yep. Michael Pugh, a very worthy candidate
4: as well.
2: Congratulations to both of them.
3: And his post last night as well, kind of conceding defeat as well, was just beautiful.
4: It was nice. I don't think we've seen the end of him. I think he's got a lot to give to this community.
2: I think so too, absolutely.
3: Yeah. And just lastly, so house prices in North Queensland, Townsville specifically, have started going backwards. So we're finally being hit by those slowing prices. So values dipped 0.2% last month. A typical home now sets people back around $647,000 in Townsville.
2: 0.2 is such a small decrease.
4: Yeah, don't freak out if you're trying to sell your house. Yeah,
2: no.
4: Townsville's still doing pretty well.
3: Yeah, if you want to look quarterly, it's dipped 1.6% over 3 months. So
2: it's not that much, and it's leveling out. Like, if you bought a house, you've made year on year, you've basically doubled your house price in the space of about 4 years in Townsville. So we're still doing pretty
4: Let me
2: well.
4: Just tell you, I bought a house in 2003 or 2004, sold it 10 years later, and I'd put $100,000 into this thing for renos.
2: Did you lose money on it?
4: Yes.
2: Wow.
4: Yes. So,
2: but that was the common thing back in the day.
4: Townsville was stale as, right?
2: Yeah.
4: And we've finally seen a bit of growth. So, you know, even if you're losing 50 or 60K on what your dream price is, you're still way ahead.
2: You're 100%.
4: You're still way ahead. And 100%. Hopefully it gets some people into houses. You know, I mean, I know a lot of people are keen as to buy houses, but stock's low and prices are still pretty crazy.
2: 646 is at an average house price. Still cheaper than Brisbane, still cheaper than Sydney, still cheaper than Melbourne, and it's a heck of a lot better of a place to live here than it is in any of those cap cities anyway. So thanks,
4: especially, Ed. Yeah, that's right. All right, and thank you. We'll catch you on the half for more local news. You're on the CK and Kate Brekkie Show at Triple M.
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4: Yeah, give us a call anytime, 1-333-53. 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
26: Hey, I couldn't help but hear before you talking about that survey about your popularity and all that sort of stuff.
2: Yes, yes.
26: Look, I got to admit it, you know, like when you first took over from Pricey, who stood out like dogs proverbials, you sort of blended in with everyone and no one really knew who you were or whatever. But now you have really become, you know, pretty popular, except with my dogs who have changed their radio station. But, you have become pretty popular and easily recognised, which is pretty handy because that way there we know who to dodge in the supermarket.
2: Isn't that the truth? Isn't that the truth? Well, mate, thank God the dogs aren't surveyed in this radio survey.
26: All right.
2: Thanks, mate. Thanks, mate.

0: It's the CK and Kate Breakfast Show here at Triple M. And before 7 o'clock, we're testing your North Queensland knowledge. How NQ are you coming your way? And a chance to take out a six-pack of Galactic Donuts.
1: Jeff Horn is a former world champion boxer and Olympian, and he's the co-founder and national ambassador for Bully Proof Australia. They are helping tackle bullying and building resilience in school. And he joins us this morning. Hello to you, Jeff Horn.
2: I'm good. Thanks for having me here.
1: Welcome to Townsville. I know you're a Queenslander. What are your observations about Townsville so far? What do you think of our little city?
2: Look, it's a beautiful place. It's not as busy as Brisbane, which is nice.
0: Yeah.
2: And yeah, you can just chill a little bit more. And people are so nice. Everyone's just so nice here as well.
0: What I love too, Kate, is when we told kind of the blue block that Jeff was coming in to visit us, there was a little lineup of people wanting to get merch signed. So you know you're a big deal. Mate, welcome to Townsville. What brings you to this neck of the woods?
2: I'm here to promote Bully Proof and to get our program into more schools. So if you're a school out there and you're listening, or you're even a parent, you can go pester your school if you want to. We've got this program that teaches respect, courage, integrity, resilience in schools, taught by the teachers. I normally go out and visit the schools too and do a talk to them, and we have teacher training as well for conflict management for them. And yeah, it's just an overarching program. We try and involve the parents. We've got an app coming out.
1: Wow.
2: Yeah, so that kids can ask questions for that and find out solutions.
1: This is really important. I feel like bullying. CK, you and I were only talking about bullying only recently. Both of us have experienced different degrees of bullying in primary school and high school and stuff like that. And these days you've got things like cyberbullying. It's like bullying is not just in the schoolyard. These kids are taking their phones home and getting bullied there. And it's a whole different kettle of fish, bullying. It's changed, I'm guessing, in the last 20 years.
2: It has. And it's just growing, I guess, with people with technology. And you can have it on your devices, and people can even make messages to people and make them disappear now these days. The technology's that good, but we need to make sure that we protect our kids. And like, we can have these spaces, but kids are going to know how to and what to recognize when the bullying starts happening, and what you can do, who you can talk to. Do you screenshot it, then report it to someone to make sure that this stops?
0: I think burying your head in the sand about this whole thing and bullying not happening is just, that's not the answer. Let's take a quick step back about you, Jeff, because what led you to this point to start this program?
2: Look, I went through my bullying. I definitely wasn't the worst taken care of it at school, that's for sure. And but what happened to me is I had a few people would lynch onto me and give me crap all the time. No matter whenever I turned around to them, they would call me names, disclude me from things, and it was hard. And I felt quite bad about myself. And I have a loving family supporting me and stuff, but I still felt like I didn't want to be here anymore. And that's a crazy feeling to think when I have a loving family around me and good friends still at that time, but you don't know. When you're a kid, you just go, this is bad. I don't want this to happen anymore. I don't want to be here anymore.
0: It's very isolating for my personal.
1: Oh, me too. Yeah.
0: You try to tell people and they can listen and hear it. You know?
1: But when you're young, it feels like if you're being bullied at school, it feels like the only thing that is going on in your life. It's taking up all of your thoughts. This is an amazing program, it sounds like, that you're rolling out as well. If you were to look back on this Bullyproof Australia, let's call it in 20 years, you're reflecting on the success. What do you hope your legacy and the legacy of this organisation is?
2: Yeah, look, I feel like it's to save lives out there. We have too many kids out there that are doing silly things. And not just that, it's not kids just taking their own lives. It's how people then interact with each other. Mm. Like, I feel like the society these days, you see there's not much as much respect as there used to be. Like, we used to have people getting up seats for old people on buses and things. We have kids not even with it, probably on their phone, too busy looking at their phones to even know that they've got to get up for someone who's pregnant or old getting on a bus. So it's just little things, just little changes, I feel like, that we've got to make to make a difference in society.
0: And we all win there, right? Everybody wins. The ripples are incredible.
1: Absolutely.
0: Jeff, how do we find out more details?
2: Send an email to info@bullyproofaustralia.org.au, or, yeah, they can visit our website.
0: And, hey, listen, if you're a mad boxing fan as well too, there's going to be a chance to catch up with Jeff Horn next Saturday morning from 9 a.m. at Harvey Norman. Triple M is going to be broadcasting live. There'll be an opportunity to talk about what it feels like to get punched in the face by Manny Pacquiao, but also talk about how you can help stop bullying in your neck of the woods. We're Triple M.
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4: Townsville's average unleaded price today is around $2.39 a litre, while some servos are selling it as low as $2.31. The average for diesel sits around $2.87. 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
10: House prices in North Queensland have started going backwards. Values dipped 0.2% last month, according to Cotality. A typical home now setting you back $647,000. State and local leaders have united in calls to keep the Great Barrier Reef Aquarium in Townsville City. That's despite structural issues being identified at the waterfront site, prompting the federal government to investigate alternative locations. Acting Minister for Transport and Main Roads, Tim Mander, says the infrastructure issues should not derail the existing site, while Mayor Nick D'Amato says the location remains a key tourism draw card for the region. And a Townsville father is recovering in hospital after an alleged hit and run in Garbutt. The 35-year-old was driving home from work on Monday when he says another vehicle rammed the back of his car. When he got out to investigate, the vehicle allegedly fled, hitting him in the process.
18: Triple M National News.
19: Hi, I'm Lauren Howard. Terrifying scenes on board a flight travelling from Dubai to Israel. A pilot has stabbed his co-pilot and allegedly tried to crash the plane with passengers rushing in to help.
20: The plane is like crashed down 15,000 feet in 1 minute. Later, they saw one of the captain go out with a blood on the shirt.
19: The man since been arrested. All of the big four banks have now passed on the latest cash rate hike in full. The RBA increased the official rate to 4.6% on Tuesday, an almost 15-year high. There's growing demand for homes that offer flexibility for work, family and future needs. Domain Finding Aussie buyers have been prioritising properties that can adapt to changing lifestyles this spring. And more than 1,000 large companies paid no tax in 2024-25, but the ATO says there can be reasons why they didn't.
21: Through life's big moments and the everyday in between, BOQ's there for Queenslanders every step of the way. Bank of Queensland, the bank of supporting Queenslanders for 150 years.
19: An emotional tribute to Jai Arrow at last night's Dally M Awards after retiring this year due to an M&D diagnosis. The retired Bunnies star honoured with the Province Summons Medal for embodying the spirit of the game.
22: Following his shock diagnosis, Jai Arrow showed the world what he was made of, and the game showed him that he'll never walk alone. Tonight and always, we stand with Jai.
19: On Fox Sports there, while Nathan Cleary was awarded the Dally M Medal.
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10: Mostly sunny today in Townsville with a top of 28. Partly cloudy tomorrow before the sun returns on Saturday. 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
18: ZK and Kate, how NQ are you?
1: I love this time of the week. This is where my friend CK Kern likes to just drop a little bit of local knowledge. He likes to flex his muscles. He likes to flap his big wings. And look at me. I'm a born and bred Townsville.
0: Just love me Townsville stuff. So we throw some Townsville, you know, because when we do the pressure test, it's usually like more of a general knowledge about everything from movies to travel.
1: Correct.
0: This one, to win Galactic Donuts, is just a Townsville-based question.
1: Love it.
0: So today's question, Kate Jabolt. Townsville was once said to be the only city in the world to refine three different base metals. Oh. What were they? What are they?
1: All three you want them to name?
0: Yes. Yes, all three. Maybe some people have worked at the three different refineries. So there's three.
1: Three different what? Metals?
0: 133353.
1: Oh, can you just give us one?
0: No.
1: Come on, that's hard.
0: Okay, copper?
1: Okay, copper's one.
0: That's one.
1: Okay.
0: Geez, twist me arm. 133353. Maybe you've worked at one of these facilities across North Queensland. I don't think Kate could survive
1: calling,
0: a day.
1: Hold, okay, there are people calling. I beg my pardon.
0: Jeez.
1: Hold fire. Okay, 133353. What are the three metals? Oh, my God. Everyone's calling. I'm not in the know.
0: Because you're not how EQ are you.
1: Okay, then.
0: All right.
1: Press the buttons and let's take the calls
0: Let's get there. Backstreet Boys right now. It's the CK and Kate Brekkie Show. Triple M.

0: Okay, and Kate, how NQ are you?
1: Well, I stand corrected. The phones have been ringing. Everyone is a lot smarter than me.
2: Pete's joining us. He's driving through the bowl. Good morning, Peter. How are you?
3: Not too bad, mate.
2: Mate, we're talking kind of like minerals and mining and refining this morning. Are you part of that world?
3: No.
2: Okay. Good
1: for you. Are you a local born and bred Townsvillian, Pete?
3: No.
2: Oh, where are you from, mate? Oh, he'd be handsome.
3: I've been in town for 36 years.
2: Oh, yeah, okay.
1: I love the fact that we know that even though we're not born and bred here, even 36 years don't count you as a local,
2: yeah.
1: Hey?
2: Like,
3: Nah.
2: Do you get to the Burdekin offer, mate? Well, Kate and I absolutely love the Burdekin.
3: I do once a week now. I drive down to work and go through these.
2: Well, if you're there for the Christmas, I'm not sure if we can say that. Are we allowed to say it?
1: Yeah.
2: Kate's hosting the Burdekin Christmas carols for council, so that's going to be a lot of fun. Mate, question today. Townsville was once said to be the only city in the world to refine three different base metals. What are they?
3: Zinc, copper and nickel.
2: Oh, my man. Didn't even flinch.
1: Oh, well done, Pete. Good on you, mate. A six-pack of Galactic Donuts coming your way.
3: Thank you.
2: You're so welcome, my friend. See? Look at that.
1: Nickel refinery? That
2: yep,
1: makes
2: zinc refinery.
1: Yeah.
2: And then copper's out at Stuart there too, so.
1: There you go. And we're we were the only city in the world at one point in time that refined all three.
2: How good's that?
1: We are so
2: there you
1: good.
2: Go. How NQ are you? Well, Pete's bloody NQ, I'll tell you that. We'll give you another chance next week on the show. Hang with us this morning. The grand final for NRL has got us locked on Sunday night. It's going to be a huge one. But I think aside from the footy, the entertainment has been one of the biggest, most talked about topics of the week.
1: Sure has.
2: We think it's been leaked. We may have a bit of a scoop for you next. Hang tight. It's the CK and Kate Brekkie Show here at Triple M.
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0: 7 to 7. It's the CK and Kate Brekkie show. It's an oldie there from Creedence. Don't mind it. Hope you're having a good Thursday wherever you are across the north. This week, obviously, we're all locked in. I have noticed a lot of footy jerseys still being worn.
1: Yes.
0: You know, a lot of Newcastle Knights kind of coming out of the woodwork here in North Queensland.
1: Well, look, I feel like they are the underdogs, and I feel like us North Queenslanders, we want to support the underdogs. Like, the Roosters come from the eastern suburbs of Sydney. It is the snootiest, poshest part of Sydney. That's not North Queensland.
0: We're
1: supporting the Newcastle Battlers, the blue collar workers.
0: So we're talking Misserton snobby or Yarrawonga snobby?
1: Bro, Yarrawonga snobby on top of Yarrawonga snobby.
0: I got a lot of friends in Yarrawonga, I just want to say.
1: But also, it's like, you know, we're talking like $10 million homes in like Rose
0: Damn!
1: Bay and Bellevue Bay and stuff. This is the poshest part of Sydney is the Roosters. So people love to hate on them too.
0: Oh, right. Okay. So it's fair. We're not actually stepping out of line here, Roosters.
1: No, hate on them.
0: Because Newcastle's kind of Townsville, a bit of a port city.
1: It is, you're right. And I think, again, working class sort of suburban stuff like that are probably a bit underestimated too, I would say. Like,
0: yep.
1: Newcastle's always kind of been the poor cousin of Sydney. And I know that, you know, sometimes if you're living in Brisbane, you know, maybe Townsville's considered the poor cousin.
0: Get roasted a bit.
1: Yeah, but we're not. So
0: no, I agree.
1: Go to the Knights.
0: So Sunday night is the grand final.
1: Yeah.
0: A little bit bummed at 7:30. Because I was really hoping for like an afternoon grand final. Because I remember back in the 90s, there'd be a lot of, it'd still be daytime. You could base a whole house party around.
1: Right.
0: You know, everyone coming together and then you're home by 8.
1: I think we need to take a leaf out of the AFL. The AFL grand final is in the afternoon and God, it's glorious. It's so good. I would love to see it a little bit earlier.
0: Is that just us being old though? Just
1: yep, probably.
0: 7:30 kickoff?
1: Probably.
0: Better than 7:50 when there's a Cowboys game at 7:50.
1: Right.
0: Come on.
1: Oh, the Socceroos last weekend, 8 o'clock kickoff.
0: What are you doing?
1: I was like, that's my bedtime, man.
0: Yeah. Anyway, early 40s for you. The biggest thing that we've been kind of, I guess, talking about too is, besides from the footy, is the entertainment.
1: Yeah.
0: Because last week, obviously, Tones and I was going to do it, then she fell out, and then Peter Volandis from the NRL is saying, you know, people are here to see football, not to actually watch anyone sing.
1: Yeah.
0: He's obviously then seen Kylie Minogue absolutely slayed at the AFL over the weekend and gone, probably should do something. And yesterday was like, okay, we're releasing 11 minutes of the best entertainment television that you'll ever see. And he's like, we're not telling you. You had the idea that because it's a Newcastle Newcastle are in the finals, that maybe, you know, money's going to get Silverchair back together. They did release an official note yesterday saying that they're too rusty.
1: They're too rusty. We wish you guys all the best. But gutted, absolutely bummed that we're not bringing out the chair.
0: The rumour is now, supposedly according to leaks, is that there will be quite an emotional tribute to Jai Arrow. And I have to admit, they have done pretty good surrounding his condition and this level of support. Him running out before the game, you know, all the Arrow moves when people were doing, like, this year will go down in history as one of those years. This is where the NRL shines.
1: It's brought people together.
0: It
1: absolutely
0: has.
1: It's brought the whole all of sport, I think, together. It's been wonderful. So what do you know? What do you know about this Jai tribute thing?
0: All we know is that potentially some names are being quite heavily linked. Barnsley, Melboy, Sobrano, John Stevens, these kind of artists coming out and playing kind of a musical tribute. You'll Never Walk Alone, the song, and essentially for Jai, for the community. Mixed emotions online. You know I love to jump into the comments to find out.
1: What are the people saying?
0: People like, Jai, amazing.
1: Yep.
0: But the game's also bigger than what Jai is. This
1: True.
0: Is what they're saying on
1: yeah,
0: this.
1: Yeah, okay.
0: So they're saying, like, you know, it would have been great to have some sort of big superstar, but it's hard also just to kind of go, hey, Green Day, do you want to jump in the plane to Australia and...
1: A bit last minute.
0: Yeah. So, I don't know. I think... It's great news that whatever happens, the NRL have decided to do some entertainment because I do believe that's important. We love to get wrapped up in the celebration
1: I
0: of
1: think
0: it all.
1: So too. Can I just finish with this? There's a guy that I follow on Instagram. His name is the Denny Dictionary. He said this is his suggestion
0: Go
1: for
0: on.
1: Grand Final Day. Knowlesy driving onto the field in a black SS Commodore ute with silver chair on the back of the tray. On stage, they smash out a tribute to Angry Anderson, who we recently lost, and playing We Can't Be Beaten, Barnsley on the bagpipes, and Joey Johns on the on the tambourine.
0: Mate, if that happens...
1: Come on! If that is not the grand final entertainment!
0: If that happened, Putin is putting down the weapons, and Ukraine war is over and done. What's that
2: sound? Thanks to Queensland Country Bank. Imagine more.
1: Secret sound with CK and K. Oh, mate. Joey Johns and Matthew Johns, they celebrated so hard when they won in 97 and 2001. Can you imagine those two on the loose if Newcastle win this weekend?
0: Isn't it good, even for footy fans, that Monday is a public holiday this year?
1: It's pretty good. So, but is it a public holiday in Sydney, though?
0: No, I don't care about them. Talk about for us. So you can stay up late. Watch your footy. And Monday's just like,
1: oh, I can't wait. I'm frothing. Like, Newcastle should never have even got as far as they have. They've just grit and fought their way to this grand final. God, I hope they
0: You got KO
1: home.
0: Or are you going to go out?
1: Well, I'm going to be down in Brisbane for a friend's 40th.
0: Oh, it must be nice jet-setting around Australia.
1: I'm going to be on the Brisbane River for a couple of hours.
0: Okay.
1: But the cruise finishes at 6 p.m, so I might just take myself to a pub.
0: Yeah, nice.
1: And watch the grand final.
0: Yep. I don't have KO, so I'm trying to just text around to my friends.
1: Tight ass. Why don't you just get KO
0: Isn't
1: for
0: it
1: a
0: like $80
1: while?
0: A month or something?
1: Bro,
0: ridiculous?
1: No.
0: There's
1: just,
0: no
1: it's
0: chance.
1: It's like $30 a month and then just cancel it when you're done. You don't watch sport anyway.
0: I can't afford that.
1: Take yourself to the movies like you did in the 2015 grand final.
0: No, making that much again.
1: Yeah,
0: we have got some money, $560. The secret sound, if you're new here, is a, you know what it is, it's just a mystery sound. You guess it, you get the cash.
1: It's a Triple M institution.
0: Yeah, Pricey's been doing it for a million years, and it's his baby. It's just refused to grow up. It just gets handed on to the next incarnation of the Breakfast Show. Here she is.
1: That's probably the longest sound that I can remember that the secret sound is.
0: 3 seconds of glory.
1: If you think you know what it is, give us a call, 1-333-53. It sounds very familiar to me. Every time I hear it, I'm like, gosh, it sounds very familiar.
0: Yeah.
1: Give us a call, 1-333-53. You could take $560 off our hands this morning.
0: Yeah, thanks to Queensland Country Bank. Imagine what we might give away a $50 voucher as well to one of the Lilywhite pubs. Maybe you can use it watching the grand final.
1: Go on, man.
0: Give us a call, 1-333-53.
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1: University Road, Melton Black Drive intersection. There's some heavy queuing at times, and Railway Avenue traffic inbound is a good run through to the city. Woolcock Street, there's some very heavy inbound traffic coming through Shore Road and also at Ingham Road. And works are continuing for Ross River Road Cross Street intersection until October 19. This week at IGA, get Primo Shortcut Rindless Bacon, 750 grams, half price, just $8.40. 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
5: Morning, it's Emily Williams here. Youth detention workers have come to an in-principle agreement with the state government following multiple strikes that began back in March over understaffing. The pay deal includes a $3,000 retention bonus at 5 years and $6,000 at 10. However, union members still need to vote on it. North Queensland's property market is continuing to cool. House prices have fallen for another month, dipping 0.2% last month, according to Cotality. A typical home will now set you back $647,000. James Cook University has improved its position in the global uni rankings. JCU now sits in the 326 to 350 band. And the third piece of the Olympic emblem puzzle will be unveiled in Rockhampton today. It comes after almost identical curve-shaped objects were revealed in Townsville and Cairns in the lead-up to the final Brisbane Olympic logo being announced on Monday.
4: Triple M National News.
6: Good morning, I'm Lauren Howard. Passengers have helped save a plane travelling from Dubai to Israel from a crash landing. They stepped in after a pilot stabbed the other pilot in an apparent attempt to bring down the aircraft. Israel's PM has described it as an extremely severe security incident.

0: Australian house prices have dropped for a sixth straight month. The latest from Cotality shows that 97% of capital city suburbs recorded a fall in values over the 3 months to September, while regional markets were more resilient. A Perth man has been charged with threatening to shoot a federal government advisor. Police started investigating back in August following a tip-off about a social media post. The 68-year-old is due to face court later this month. And no more pesky card payment surcharges from today. The Reserve Bank estimates the change will save customers around $1.6 billion a year.
1: Through life's big moments and the everyday in between, BOQ's there for Queenslanders every step of the way. Bank of Queensland, the bank of supporting Queenslanders for 150 years.
0: Nathan Cleary has taken out the Dally M from his dad's couch. The Panthers star winning the league's highest individual honour as he continues to recover from that broken leg suffered during the prelim loss to the Knights.
2: Everyone's support over the last few days, given the injury that happened, and just the support from the rugby league community has been absolutely amazing. I can't thank everyone enough for the messages they've sent through and the support I've felt.
0: On Fox Sports there, while Brisbane's Tamika Upton took out the gong for the women.
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5: Mostly sunny today in Townsville with a top of 28. Partly cloudy tomorrow before the sun returns on Saturday. 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
11: $560 on the table this morning. Thanks to Queensland Country Bank. Imagine more. Tell Secret Sound, Kate. Here it is.
12: Let's hear it again. He's ringy.
11: Yeah, it is ringy. Steve-o, hello, sir.
13: That's right.
12: Hey, Steve, what do you reckon that sound is, mate?
13: One of those automatic card shufflers.
11: Oh, that's a good one, Steve.
12: Like, they're called croupiers that have them at the...
11: God, you're fancy.
12: Hey, isn't that what they're called, though, at the Ville, the croupiers?
11: Oh, okay. It's not the one. Thank you, Steve.
12: Thanks, Steve.
11: Hey, Triple M, we got $560. Who's this? What's your name?
14: Yeah, g'day, Ray.
11: G'day, Ray. Let's give you some money. What do you reckon?
14: Oh, mate, it sounds like an old, where you spin the wheel on a doorbell.
11: Oh, the old school ones before the batteries kind of came in.
12: Mate, yeah. It does sound like that, doesn't it? It's not our secret sound, though. Thanks, Ray.
11: Good on you, Ray. We'll jump to Bushland Beach. Hello, Karen.
15: Hello.
12: Hi, Karen. What do you reckon this ringy old sound is?
15: Is it trying to make music on one of the toys' xylophones?
11: Oh, mate, I've still got boxes of kids' toys just sitting around my house. It's not. Thank you, Karen. We'll jump to Dave and Kerwin. Hey, Dave.
16: Hey.
11: What do you reckon, mate? What's our sound?
16: Oh, it's one of those little toy pianos.
12: Oh, yeah.
11: are you pro, mate? Are you pro in kids' toy pianos? Do you have kids yourself?
16: Oh, they're all growing up, mate.
11: Yeah.
12: Oh, half your luck. Do you want two? We've got four between the two of us.
11: All under 10,
12: we'll
11: mate.
12: We'll send them your way, mate.
16: No. I dealt with five. It's all good.
11: Yeah, wow. You're a pro.
12: Oh, my God.
11: You're a pro.
12: It's not correct, though. Thanks, Dave.
11: Thanks, mate. We'll jump over to Alligator Creek. Hello, Gary.
17: G'day. How are we?
12: Good, Gaz. What do you reckon this secret sound is, mate?
17: Mate, I think it's DK getting a little bit eager for Christmas.
12: Yeah.
17: And pulling out the rope of bells and whatever it is.
12: Nice. Nice.
11: I do like Christmas, Gary. It is one of my weak points. Not the one, though, mate. Hey, listen, for your troubles, we'll give you $50 over at one of the Lily White pubs, all right?
18: Awesome. Thank you very much.
11: You're so welcome. Hang on, I'll grab your details. Don't go anywhere. Not bad guesses this morning,
12: Kate. That's really good guesses. Everyone, hello, it's Thursday. Suddenly everyone's a little bit warmed up now, aren't they?
11: Yeah, good to
12: I
11: go.
12: I love that. Some great guesses in there. Keep them coming as well.
11: 5:80 tomorrow morning, thanks to Queensland Country Bank. Hang with us. Olympic time just around the corner. Some pretty cool, I guess, moments happening across the state. They're slowly putting together the new mascot up and down the coast. Kira, of all people, our cruiser driver, thinks she's kind of hacked. We're going to jump on and do some research next. Hang with us. Triple M.

0: On the CK and Kate Breakfast Show, where Townsville's 102.3 Triple M, only 2,122 days until the Olympic Games begin here in Queensland. Who's counting? But the 2032 Brisbane Olympic logo is currently being revealed one piece at a time. Earlier this week, Cairns got the first mystery piece. Ian Thorpe, a legend of the Games, was up in Cairns, revealed the first piece. Townsville got part of the rollout yesterday with Jonathan Thurston and Sam Thaiday, NRL legends, adding to the mix. Eventually, six of these pieces, Kate, will come together to reveal the full emblem.
1: Which is pretty exciting. I love the fact that they're sort of creeping their way down the coast. From what I'm gathering, they'll go Cairns, Townsville. I don't know.
0: Sorry, Mackay.
1: I don't know where they go next, but there's, what do they say? Like, there's four more pieces to come. So six pieces in total. And I guess I saw JT holding it yesterday. It was this kind of long, skinny, a bit twirly, I would say. It had some sort of
0: aerodynamic.
1: It was very, very cool. And he was like, oh, I don't know what it is.
0: His quote was like, I'm not good at puzzles.
1: He's not good at puzzles. Well, we got an interesting email yesterday from our roadie, Kira. And she emailed us to go, hey, I think I might know what it is. She said there's an official floral emblem of Queensland, and it's called the Cooktown Orchid.
0: I didn't know this. I didn't realise that this was our kind of state's flower.
1: I did not know this either. But if you were to Google the Cooktown Orchid, it looks bang on.
0: Yes.
1: Looks very, very similar. Like,
0: it's got the purpley colouring too that it's kind of coming through.
1: It does, and the shape and the dimension and stuff as well. So so it's native to far north Queensland, particularly obviously Cape York, and it grows naturally on trees and rocks rather than in soil. So could the actual Olympic emblem be a bit of a North Queensland treasure? That is the question mark. But people have started guessing on the internet. Do you want to hear some of the guesses?
0: Go on.
1: A fish tail.
0: Okay.
1: A turtle fin. A crocodile tooth, part of a crocodile.
0: Yeah, it's been done.
1: But I genuinely think now that Kira's planted this scene, I reckon it could be the Cooktown Orchid.
0: Do you reckon this will boost Cooktown Orchid sales? Is this great PR for the Cooktown Orchid grower in North Queensland?
1: Potentially. But I also kind of like that it's not a, you know, it's not a Brisbane-y sort of, you know what I mean? Like, I think to
0: the brown snake or something.
1: To share the love, I think it's nice. It potentially could be a North Queensland.
0: Still miss the opportunity. The greatest mascot they should have done.
1: Mm.
0: And people would have been talking about it for generations.
1: Mm.
0: An ibis. Yeah. Like, the fact that we're not leaning on a bin chicken as, like, our national... Kick the kangaroo and emu off the 50-cent piece and put an ibis on our 50. Like, there is so much opportunity here to lean into potentially one of the top five birds in our country to call it our own.
1: You are a strange, crazy bird person, and if it was to be the bin chicken, I would start a petition and I'd be the first person to sign it to get rid of the bin chicken. Actually, I'm going to start a petition now.
0: You're
1: going
0: to do it, yeah.
1: Just to get rid of bin chickens in the whole of Queensland in general. Get rid of them.
0: Well,
1: stick them on a boat. Good. Send them to Antarctica or something.
0: Okay, good. Well, the HM bird flu might get them all anyway. Okay, Cooktown Orchid. We'll watch this space.
1: Yeah!
0: We've got a couple more days and we'll...
1: When are the last four pieces be revealed?
0: Oh, great question. I think this week it's kind of slowly chipping through, and by early next week we'll have an answer.
1: I'm looking forward
0: to it. Heard it first.
1: Yes, I was going to say heard it first right here on Triple M.
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0: Hey, welcome to October. It means we're starting to talk about Christmas, and Jingle Balls is back Friday, November 27th. You can kick off Chrissy with a 5-hour drink package from Tiny Mountain with their wine and spirits chucked in there too. Food included. 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

0: Streaming on Listener, it's the CK and Kate Breakfast Show. We're Townsville's 102.3 Triple M. And just a quick heads up, the Aquatic Centre is closed from today in Hinchinbrook. They're replacing your shade sails, all part of the ongoing flood recovery works. Good news is the pool's expected to reopen on Sunday, October the 4th, just in time for that North Queensland heat, just to remind us why we do need this pool. Hang tight, Emily's standing by with all those headlines to see what's got the city talking. We are back this morning. More chances to win tickets to see Dave Hughes live here in Townsville, all part of NAFA at about 10 past 8, only here at Triple M.
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2: Traffic has started building for Dalrymple Road. It's moving well through the major intersections, though. Railway Avenue, some heavy inbound traffic as you're coming through Queen's Road and at Boundary Street. And Stuart Drive, University Road, some traffic is queuing up. There are still footpath works happening for Ross River Road and Street intersection from 6:30 till 2:30 p.m. The Snooze Flash Sale is on now with 20 to 50% off an amazing range. Hurry, the Snooze Flash Sale must end Sunday. It's amazing what a little snooze can do. 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
4: 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It's all kicking off from 9 this morning. The Triple M's 50K No Repeat Workday. 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
15: Morning, it's Emily Williams here. Youth detention workers are a step closer to a new pay deal. An in-principle agreement has been reached with the state government following months of industrial action. The pay deal includes a $3,000 retention bonus at 5 years and $6,000 at 10. Union members will now vote on whether to accept the deal. The Queensland Treasurer ruled out nuclear energy for our state during yesterday's National Press Club speech. David Janetsky rejecting any move to lift the ban on nuclear energy to power regional data centres. Queensland will stick to its plan of using a mix of coal, gas and renewables. And six Queensland babies have died in less than 3 years after contracting syphilis in the womb. New Queensland health figures show 55 pregnant women have been diagnosed with a sexually transmitted disease so far this year. Those who survive could be at risk of lifelong health conditions like blindness, deafness and developmental delays.
14: Triple M National News.
16: Hey there, I'm Lauren Howarth. Amid air horror overseas, a pilot has stabbed his co-pilot and allegedly tried to crash a plane travelling from Dubai to Israel. Israeli PM Benjamin Netanyahu thanking the passengers who rushed in to help.
17: I salute these heroes who showed exceptional resourcefulness and courage. They saved many lives. They prevented a terrible disaster.
16: That translation thanks to News 24. House prices have fallen for the 6th month in a row. The latest from Cotality shows Brisbane recorded the biggest monthly decline among our capital cities, down 1.5% in September. A Perth man's been charged, accused of threatening to shoot a federal government advisor. Federal police started investigating in August after receiving a report about a social media post. And we won't be charged extra for paying by card from today. Debit and credit card surcharges have been scrapped under Reserve Bank reform.
18: Through life's big moments and the everyday in between, BOQ's there for Queenslanders every step of the way. Bank of Queensland, the bank of supporting Queenslanders for 150 years.
16: Sport. Nathan Cleary has won his first ever Dally M medal. The Panthers star's been crowned the game's best player while recovering at home from a broken leg.
19: I want to start off by thanking all of my teammates. None of this would be possible without them. They definitely make me 10,000 times player that I am. And yeah, no individual award is ever achievable without the help of teammates, and I can't thank those guys enough.
16: That audio thanks to Fox Sport.
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15: Mostly sunny today in Townsville with a top of 28. Partly cloudy tomorrow before the sun returns on Saturday. And listener knows what Aussie ears want to hear. 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
23: Footy finals, we've been talking about wrap up this weekend where the Knights take on the Roosters. What did you say, Sunday, what time?
0: 7:30
23: kickoff. And it was the night of Knights last night. It was the Dally M's.
0: What are the Dally M's?
23: It's where the boys and the girls, they all get dressed up. And it's the awards ceremony. You and I were very lucky enough to go to the Cowboys Awards night. This is the NRL...
0: version of. The best of the best.
23: Version of. So some big ones. Dry Arrow had a big night, winning both the Proven Summons Medal and the... It was a big headline sort of moment. Peter Frillingos, I think it is, as it's called as well. A Cowboys connection. NRLW star S.A. Banu won Tackle of the Year, which is awesome. The tackle that she had was absolutely...
0: It was insane.
23: It was exceptional. The big one, Mr. Nathan Cleary won the Dalier Medal.
0: Did
23: no
0: they cross
23: surprises.
0: To, did they cross to his hotel bed?
23: Well, they didn't. So he was at home in a wheelchair. They did cross to him. So he obviously had to pre-record it. Mm. He had the Dalier on. He was sitting in a wheelchair. He was 67 votes, so 14 votes clear of Sharks half Braden Trindle, who was on 53 points. Congratulations to him. Nathan Cleary is just one of those just... You can't help but like Nathan Cleary. He's a smart footballer, seems like a really, really nice bloke, and he's probably one of the hardest working people in the NRL. So he's always the last guy to leave training. Just a really hard working dude. So congratulations
0: That's
23: to
0: awesome.
23: Him. And I hope that he works. I hope that his recovery,
0: goes well and fast.
23: And do you know what? So he's got one foot that he's had surgery on, and he's having surgery on the other foot.
0: Because of stress fracture or whatever.
23: And next week he's having the surgery on the stress fracture. How hectic's that, man?
0: Oof, Christmas is going to be a bit slow around this place.
23: I know, I know.
0: If you do want to see how some of our Cowboys scrub up, I see they've shared some photos. My boy Reed Marnie, looking sharp as a tack.
23: He does,
0: him and his
23: he?
0: Missus just sorts. Somebody wrote in the comments, geez, these are sorts, aren't they?
23: I love it.
0: Yeah, so you check that out. Big congratulations to all the lads anyway. Hey, hang with us this morning. We have got ourselves an official winner. Well, semi-official. It hasn't been announced just yet, but Division 1. The counting's been done. Somebody's getting sworn in. We got the winner on the show. Jeez, we get all the exclusives, don't we? We're Triple M.

0: It's the CK and Kate Brekkie Show. We're Townsville's 102.3 Triple M, just after 8 o'clock this morning. Obviously, we're celebrating NAFA. Dave Hughes is in town. He's joining us on the show, and we have got tickets exclusively here for you.
1: It is officially wrapped up. The Division 1 race has been won by Michelle Hobson, who joins us this morning.
2: Hey, good morning.
1: Hey, good morning. For two things. Firstly, congratulations. And secondly, happy birthday for today. What are the odds of that? What a birthday present.
2: I know. I'm in a bit of shock, to be honest. I thought, what are the chances that on my birthday I get to celebrate winning an election of all things?
0: Now, let's go back, because this has been two pretty long weeks. How have you felt the whole counting process been? Because I thought, I was so naive. I'm like, oh, Monday it'll be in the bag. We're going to get the winner on the show. We'll have a chat. Here we are 2 weeks later. Have you had a lot of restless nights? Has it been something
2: you're
0: going,
2: it's
0: come
2: been
0: on?
2: A very anxious 2 weeks, and especially when you know preferences can change things and you don't want to get ahead of yourself or celebrate too early.
0: Yep.
2: But being there yesterday, watching the count and then actually gaining a lead in preferences, I was all over the shop, because I wasn't expecting it, or I guess I'd prepared myself to not win, that I was, over the moon when I have.
1: Politics is a crazy, crazy game. We've had plenty of pollies in and out of here talking about that sort of process and stuff. Like, how are you going? Because there's stuff coming from all directions. There's people picking apart your personal life, what bloody car you're driving, all this kind of stuff. Like, how are you actually feeling, and how have you fared during this whole process?
2: Yeah, it is definitely an experience, would be one way to describe it. I think it's one of those things you put your hand up because you want to do really well for the community, and then you just get slapped, like, instantly, and you don't know, you sort of don't brace for that initially. But after, a few comments and you get reported on, you start to get a bit of a thicker skin where you go, okay, I understand what's happening here. And, you know, people need stories, people need things to talk about. And I think I was used in a lot of campaigning for people, but if I was the target, it meant that I had something that they didn't. So I guess I took it as a compliment.
0: I hope that Townsville Borden's going to be sending you a check, because you did make a lot of pain.
2: Yeah, I know. I gave them some clicks,
0: you
2: I think.
0: Sure
2: yes.
0: Because right as I think the kind of that weekend leading up to the final, I guess, voting, it kind of got quite personal there as well too, which upset me a little bit. I'm not even in Division 1. I'm like, come on, like, why can't we just be focusing on the right person to do the right thing for this division? So that must have been a bit of an eye-opener, because it did kind of go from 0 to 100. And then obviously from there, as Kate mentioned, there was the gossipy car thing, which, again, who gives a shit? I guess what's your takeaway then from the last couple of weeks? Does that lead you now ready to take Division 1 to that next step?
2: Yeah, it actually, whatever the agenda was with all of that, I feel for me it's given me a bee in the bonnet to make sure I do the best job, I get the job done to the best of my ability, and I guess prove those people wrong that probably didn't believe in me. But I will represent everybody regardless if they voted for me or not. But definitely when it comes to those, you know, the dirty politics side, it's given me, I'm more resilient now. You can say whatever you want to me, and it's water off a duck's back, because one, I won, and two, like, it's one of those things where people say whatever they want, and usually it's behind a keyboard and it's anonymous, you just go, well, it's more of a reflection of them than it is me.
1: 100%. You've got the right attitude. What can people expect, Michelle, from you as the councillor for Division 1?
2: Well, energy, for one. Bringing it back, because we haven't had representation for quite a while. I mean, I'm a resident of Division 1 myself, so I think I've experienced that gap that we've had. And that's not to say that the previous councillor, you know, I respect the fact that he had stepped down to allow someone else to step in, but we have been in an unstable position for quite a while. So I'm ready to just bring back some stability and, you know, get in there, get the job done, because I need it done myself as well.
0: Have you spoken to the mayor?
2: Has anyone
0: reached out since the kind of counting finished yesterday?
2: I think I've got about a bazillion messages on my phone, and it's really hard to get back to everybody, and I want to, and I think I'm going to have to just do a post to address it
1: and
2: all.
1: And is the ECQ declares it today? Is that what you've
2: That's
1: been
2: what we're told,
1: of?
2: Yeah, being that they should today, declare it today, and then I will wait to hear from council when I get to sign that declaration of office.
0: Congratulations.
1: Yeah, that's really
0: cool. We've got some close friends at work in council there, and you're working with some great people, and obviously everyone's goal is for Townsville. We appreciate that, and we cannot wait to see you turn Division 1 into the blossoming part of the city that it deserves
2: you.
0: To be. Appreciate
2: I'm very
0: it.
2: Excited. Thank you for having me.
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0: $1,000 up for grabs. 10 questions, 60 seconds. We like to call this game the pressure test.
1: We do call it the pressure test. We've got $1,000. I'm going to give you the question answer to number 3 this morning. Toi, what colour card means a player is sent off in soccer?
0: Red card.
1: Correct.
0: What is yellow card? You're in trouble. I'm watching
1: yellow
0: you.
1: Yellow card, I think, is you're in the bin. I don't know about soccer. Maybe it's 10 minutes. I'm not quite sure. But I know if you get red carded and the old umpire pulls it out of the top pocket, or just maybe in the pocket, you're out.
0: You're
1: here.
0: On.
1: So there's a red card in rugby league over the weekend too. But nice. Red is your answer to question number 3. If you just fancy taking home $1,000,
0: come on,
1: give us a call 1-333-53.
0: We're feeling generous this morning. Yes. Yeah, give us a holler. Your latest local news with Emily. Moments away, Triple M.
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3: It's a busy run for traffic on Woolcock Street through Shaw, Hugh and King's intersections. Angus Smith Drive, short bursts of build-up coming off the Ring Road and heading towards the hospital. Thuringowa Drive, that is a moderate run for traffic through all the major intersections. Bruce Highway, Lanacos Street, there are works continuing until October 14. This week at IGA, get Primo Shortcut Rindler's Bacon, 750 grams, half price, just $8.40. That's worth pulling over for. Ends October 6 at participating stores. It excludes IGA local grocer on Townsville's 102.3 Triple M.
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3: Good morning, it's Emily Williams with your local news. Local leaders are ramping up their fight to keep the Army's watercraft fleet in Townsville. According to Townsville Enterprise, relocating the vessels to Cairns could delay deployments by up to 15 hours and add around $16 million in fuel costs. Federal MP Andrew Wilcox says the fleet should remain in Townsville alongside the soldiers and brigade it's designed to support. The federal government is yet to make a decision. The Mayor of Townsville is calling on the government to issue stronger penalties for those stealing copper. Nick DiMeo says more than $1 million worth of damage has been caused this year, with thieves targeting streetlights and park irrigation systems. And the Electoral Commission is today expected to announce Michelle Hobson as the winner of the Townsville Division 1 by-election. The candidate currently holds 37.57% of the vote, with nearly 75% of votes counted.
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4: Hey there, I'm Lauren Howarth. A verdict will be handed down next week in the trial of three

0: gone wrong during a surf trip in 2024. Australia's housing downturn continues. National property prices fell 1.1% last month, leaving values 5.2% below their March peak. Experts are warning prices are likely to continue falling next year. A pilot accused of stabbing his co-pilot on an Israel-bound plane has been arrested. Israeli authorities are investigating if the incident was a terror attack after passengers helped hold down the alleged attacker. The plane had to make an emergency landing. And COVID vaccines are being taken off the freebie list today. The jabs are now only available at no cost for Aussies considered to be most at risk of severe disease.
1: Through life's big moments and the everyday in between, BOQ's there for Queenslanders every step of the way. Bank of Queensland, the bank of supporting Queenslanders for 150 years.
0: Nathan Cleary has accepted his first ever Dally M medal from home. He's thanked everyone for all their support as he recovers from a broken leg. While Triple Premiership star Luke Keary believes even the Panthers halfback would have wanted Phoenix Crossland cleared to line up for the Knights in the grand final, he says it's a devastating penalty.
2: I still believe he shouldn't have been suspended for the grand final. I stand by what I said on Monday. I don't think it was one of the bad hip drops. I reckon Nathan Cleary would say the exact same thing, that he should not have been suspended for that grand final.
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5: Mostly sunny today in Townsville with a top of 28. Partly cloudy tomorrow before the sun returns on Saturday. 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
8: We got Glenn joining us at 133353. Good morning to you, Glenn.
9: Good morning, guys.
10: Mate, I love North Queensland. Can you tell the lovely people of North Queensland where you have called us from? What vehicle?
9: The tractor.
10: You're in a tractor.
8: Which field are you currently tractoring in right now?
9: It's not the field. I'm down at Riverway Drive, just mowing the top so people can look down to the river.
8: Oh, nice.
10: You work for the council, hey, Glenn?
9: That is correct.
10: Oh, good cool, on you, mate. Good job. Would love to just give you $1,000 to stick in your pocket. Are you feeling lucky this morning, Glenn?
9: I hope so.
10: Good, yes.
8: Mate, well, the rules are simple. 10 questions, we give you 60 seconds. Say pass if you don't know one of the answers. Can't get any help from anyone, and we've got to take your first answer. But that's it. Kate's about to fire. Are you ready to go, Kate?
10: I'm ready to go.
8: All right. Are you good to go, Glenn?
9: Good to go, mate.
8: All right. Good luck, North Queensland. Your time starts now.
10: Glenn, which breakfast cereal used the slogan Iron Man Food?
9: Nutri-Grain.
10: Which British actor played the iconic comedy character Mr. Bean?
9: Rowan Atkinson.
10: What colour card means a player is being sent off in soccer?
9: Red.
10: What is 125 plus 75?
9: 200.
10: Townsville's Castle Hill is taller than the Sydney Harbour Bridge. True or false?
9: False.
10: Which Queensland town is famous for its giant golden gumboot? How many kangaroos appear on the standard Aussie $1 coin?
9: 5.
10: Which band recorded both Don't Dream It's Over and Weather With You?
9: Pass.
10: Timbuktu is a city in which African country?
9: Kathmandu.
10: What does WWW stand for?
9: World Wide Web.
10: Which band recorded both Don't Dream It's Over and Weather With You?
9: Good Charlotte.
10: Oh, that was a cracking effort. Lots of ticks, Glenn. Nutri-Grain is Iron Man food. I love a bit of Nutri-Grain.
8: Yeah, it's a massive one at our place too.
10: Huge. Rowan Atkinson played the comedy character Mr. Bean. Just still a classic series. Red is the colour card you'd get if you got sent off in soccer. Maths is bang on. 200 is the answer. Townsville's Castle Hill is taller than the Sydney Harbour Bridge. True or false? It's actually true. You go. Which Queensland town is famous for a giant golden gumboot? It is our friends up in Tully. How many kangaroos on the Aussie court?

0: Nailed it.
1: Nailed it. Crowded House sings Always Take the Weather With You.
2: Yes.
1: And Timbuktu is located in Mali. The word Timbuktu, it's like, it was always used in our family, Glenn. It's like, I don't know, where's my shoes, Mum? They could be anywhere between here and Timbuktu. Yeah. Did that ever get thrown around at your joint, Glenn?
2: Yes.
1: Yeah, it did. And WWW stands for World Wide Web. 1, 2, 3. 7 out of 10, Glenn. A very solid effort. Not well done.
2: So easy. Thanks, guys.
0: Mate, enjoy that busy work over at Riverside. Appreciate your love. And thank you, North Queensland. We'll bring it back this time tomorrow morning on the show. If you've been itching for some free stuff but don't want to sweat it out on the pressure test, hang tight. We've got tickets to Dave Hughes on the other side of this, all part of NAFRA at Triple M.

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1: Dave Hughes is coming to Townsville with his show cooked as part of the NAFA Festival, and he joins us this morning live from a dog park. Hello to you, Mr. Dave Hughes.
2: Hello, legends. Yeah, a windswept, miserably cold dog park in Melbourne, and while I watch my Greyhound cross, have fun with a tiny little poodle, and hopefully doesn't cause any damage. So, yes, here we are.
0: Dave,
2: Townsville, can't wait to get there.
0: Dave, is there dangers of you going to the dog park? Are people approaching you? Do people hope to get the cheeky underarm photo to get the next Dave Hughes scoop on social media?
2: They don't, no doubt. But, yeah, also a lot of people approach me with information involving the government, and they're wearing hoodies. I feel like I'm in a John Grisham novel, and they'll say, don't tell anyone who I am, but blah, blah, blah, blah, blah, blah, blah, blah. And oh my God, whistleblowers left, right, and center. So, and then people don't believe me. They think I make it up. I've got the most vivid imagination in the world. So, anyway, it's all good fun.
1: Dave, this latest show is called Cooked. You've been quite political of late, I would say. Sorry. Dave, you've sort of just been talking about what's happening, what you like, what you don't like. Personally, I bloody love it. Is this about just how cooked the government is, how cooked lots of things are in society right now? What is Cooked all about?
2: Look, Cooked, it is really about me nearly dying in a charity AFL fun game where I was the oldest guy on the field by a long way and also the only non-sports person in the game, and it was to raise money for older men's health, and the oldest man on the field nearly lost his life in the pursuit. So that's what it's about, but I do throw in some stuff that is more recent. That was a year ago, so I've been touring it a year, and I've since played the next AFL Legends game and didn't break any ribs or puncture any lungs and didn't spend any time in hospital. So, you know, I have recovered from that, but yes, there's so much to talk about, and people are happy to hear people talk about stuff. So, and I'm up for it. So, and it's a lot of fun. It's a real vibe.
0: Mate, talk to us just quickly. There's only three of us here right now. I guess, as Kate mentioned, kind of focus on you politically, and, you know, I guess there's a lot of focus on you this year, especially away from your comedy. Well, you know what, it's kind of intertwined quite nicely. Is this part of the, you know, the Dave Hughes special? Has this just come as a huge shock that all this interest has kind of, like, been laid on top of you?
2: Yeah, look, my newfound platform, I suppose, happened after that federal budget where, you know, I was all about capital gains tax, and to be honest, because I've made money in the share market, basically investing in companies, and I know it's a way that everyone can get ahead, basically. You don't need to be a millionaire to buy a couple of BHP shares. And so, so the way they increased that tax and then let international people just still buy Australian shares without paying any tax just really took the advantage away from local people to be able to get ahead. And it really triggered me, and it started from there, and then I just put something on Instagram, and then people just resonated with it, and then people gave me more and more information as each day goes past, and the more you know, the angrier you are. And now whenever I go anywhere in Australia, I walk down the street and every second person says, keep going, like I'm in a marathon about to win gold for Australia.
1: Take it, mate, take it.
2: There's a lot of people who are happy for someone with a public profile to speak out. So, and it happens to be me at the moment. I'm happy for any other entertainers to join me rather than slag me off for doing it.
0: Yeah. So, mate, you come to Townsville. What comes to mind when you think of our beautiful patch of earth?
2: Well, just a glorious weather. Happy people. Mm. I love Queenslanders. And the far north you go in Queensland, the more I love them. So, yeah, so nice. I love Townsville. And, Queensland is God's own country. And why the hell Victorians are living in this miserable weather with bloody, you know, everyone's broke. So I don't know. So you're basically every Victorian will be in Queensland before the end of
1: love
2: the century. So I love Queensland.
1: It's because the further north you come, Dave, in Queensland, the further we are away from Canberra and all the politicians. That's the logical link, right?
2: Oh, God. Honestly, you look at Canberra and you look at all those shiny buildings. They've got the highest per capita income of anyone in Australia by a long way. And guess what? None of them do anything.
0: Yeah.
1: That's the day we know and love, mate. We cannot wait to have you up here in Townsville. You're playing Thursday the 8th, Friday the 9th of October. Tickets available. Mr. Dave Hughes, mate, thank you so much for your time this morning here at Triple M.
2: Happy week, guys. It's going to be a big week.
0: It sure is. And if you'd like to see Dave in person or part of NAFA, give us a call right now. We've got a double pass to go check out his show. 1-3-3-5-3. 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That is time.
3: 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Failed miserably, guys.
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0: 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The First Nations Dreamtime Knockout is coming to our beautiful city October 16th through to the 18th, bringing teams from right across Australia together for footy, culture, and community. All the details, the First Nations Dreamtime Knockout. 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
15: 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Gotta hit the road. 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

0: On the CK and Kate Breakfast Show, it's Townsville's 102.3 Triple M. And there's a bit of a defence battle brewing between Townsville and Cairns this week. Cairns announced that they've secured two new Navy patrol ships. Now, these are going to be permanently based there from next year. And while that's separate, that's a separate Navy announcement, there's kind of putting a spotlight back on, Kate, another big defence decision that's still hanging over North Queensland, the Army's new watercraft. Now, those are the boats that Townsville is trying to fight to keep here right now, okay? These are designed to move troops, vehicles, equipment, and defence hasn't yet decided where in North Queensland these things are going to be permanently based.
1: Oh, I see them in South Townsville all the time because I'm so close to the Ross Island Barracks right there.
0: Hidden little spot in the city. Not a lot of people know about it.
1: It really is. You can see it when you go down to the boat ramp park at the end there, but it's it'd be a shame to lose those because I feel like they're a real Townsville institution.
0: Mate, Townsville Enterprise reckon they bring in about $200 million a year at stake. Yeah. And the argument, I guess, we've got here in Townsville is 3rd Brigade's here.
1: Yes.
0: The boats are there to support 3rd Brigade. Yes. We've already got the soldiers. We've got the port defence. I was like, what's a good analogy here? It's like buying the Cowboys team bus and then, like, leaving it in Cairns.
1: Yeah.
0: So, you know what?
1: It doesn't make sense to me.
0: It doesn't make sense. Anyway, we've got more local news up next. Emily Williams standing by with all those big headlines here at Triple M.
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3: Dal River Road's a busy run as you're heading into the city this morning, and Ross River Road, that is a quick run into the city with no major holdups. Riverway Drive, there's some queuing as you're heading onto Thuringowa Drive, and there are works continuing for Ross River Road and Street intersection until the second, 6:30 till 2:30. Finish the morning rush. 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
22: Morning, it's Emily Williams here. House prices in North Queensland have started to go backwards. Values dipped 0.2% last month, according to Cotality. A typical home now setting you back $647,000. Prices have now dipped 1.6% over the last quarter. State and local leaders have united in calls to keep the Great Barrier Reef Aquarium in Townsville City. That's despite structural issues being identified at the waterfront site, prompting the federal government to investigate alternative locations. Mayor Nick DiMeo says the location remains a key tourism draw card for the region. And a Townsville father is recovering in hospital after an alleged hit and run in Garbutt. The 35-year-old was driving home from work on Monday when he says another vehicle rammed the back of his car. When he got out to investigate, the vehicle allegedly fled, hitting him in the process.
23: Triple M National News.
24: Hey there, I'm Lauren Howard. A judge is set to deliver a verdict next week in the trial of three men accused of murdering Australian brothers Callum and Jake Robinson in Mexico. They were killed during an alleged robbery gone wrong in 2024. Their mum, Deborah, has spoken to reporters outside court.
25: We are deeply grateful for all the support and kindness we have received since we have been here.
24: Terrifying scenes on board a flight travelling from Dubai to Israel. A pilot has stabbed his co-pilot and allegedly tried to crash the plane with passengers rushing in to help. The man has since been arrested. All of the big four banks have now passed on the latest cash rate hike in full. The RBA increased the official rate to 4.6% earlier this week, an almost 15-year high. And more than 1,000 large companies paid no tax in 2024-25, but the ATO says there can be reasons why they didn't.
26: Through life's big moments and the everyday in between, BOQ's there for Queenslanders every step of the way. Bank of Queensland. The bank of supporting Queenslanders for 150 years.
24: Sport. An emotional tribute to Jai Arrow at the Dally M Awards after retiring this year due to an M&D diagnosis. He's been honoured with a Province Summons Medal for embodying the spirit of the game.
27: Following his shock diagnosis, Jai Arrow showed the world what he was made of, and the game showed him that he'll never walk alone. Tonight and always, we stand with Jai.
24: On Fox Sports there, while Nathan Cleary has won his first ever Dally M medal.
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22: Mostly sunny today in Townsville with a top of 28. Partly cloudy tomorrow before the sun returns on Saturday. 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
0: Yeah, get out and stimulate the economy today. Credit card surcharges are basically dead when you tap your Visa, your MasterCard, FPOS, Amex, whatever. 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So,
1: beep, beep, beep. Sounds good. But on the flip side, you know, I saw there was a post that was like, yay, surcharges disappear tomorrow, as in today. But then all of the comments on social media were like, yeah, but businesses have to inhale that. So you're just passing $1.6 billion of surcharges a year onto small business owners, and they're just passing it back onto us. So it's robbing Peter to pay Paul. That's my opinion.
0: No, anyway. That's it too. And it's funny. We were talking about this earlier on in the week, and somebody retail was saying that prices at this point are now going up every 3 months.
1: They're changing price tags
0: on stuff in Townsville every 3 months.
1: Well, there's talk now that with all these changes that are happening, people that are working in hospitality, like if your coffee costs you $5 plus a 1.5% surcharge, that businesses are now going to have to go, okay, it's now $5.10 for a coffee. So you're going to have to change menus. They're going to have to, like, printing costs.
0: And that will all come back onto us too.
1: Yeah, it does.
0: But hey.
1: It's a no-win situation for us consumers at the moment, isn't it?
0: But hey, go and stimulate the economy and buy that shirt from TK Maxx that you've been wanting.
1: Why? They're by me and CK1 too.
0: Please.
1: I could do with a shirt from TK Maxx.
0: We're talking sport next ahead of the weekend. Elliot Lovejoy from the Rush Hour pops in. Let's get there with this one. Tom Cochran at Triple M.

0: On the CK and Kate Breakfast Show, we're Townsville's 102.3 Triple M. Geez, we've spoken to him a couple of times this week.
1: We like sports, yeah. And we don't care who knows.
2: Football, tennis,
0: hockey. Elliot Lovejoy from the Rush Hour. Hello, sir.
3: Morning, team. How are we going?
4: Mate, really good. It's like the night before Christmas. It's the couple of days in the lead up to the big grand final. You are a mad Newcastle fan, and I love that you've ripped open the jacket and you are telling everyone that you are a Newcastle fan. I mean, you are a New South Wales boy that is working in Queensland, similar to myself. Any vibe checks that you've got from Newey? What's the word on the ground, my friend?
3: Yeah, they just say that Newcastle's a better town when the team's going well. And it's not dissimilar to Townsville and the Cowboys in that sense, really. Look, the place is humming. We're heading there on Saturday for a day before the grand final, and then we'll head down to Sydney on Sunday. But, yeah, I think everyone, probably like myself, still in a little bit of disbelief that it's happening. and I think most people are just approaching the week in a, well, let's just enjoy it. You know, there's going to be probably 55,000-60,000 Novocastrians at the grand final. Mm. It'll very much be a Newcastle home game, and yeah, just embracing what the week is.
0: It's crazy to think how many Newcastle fans Townsville currently holds in North Queensland. It seems to be trendy to hate the Roosters this week, which, you know, that's fine. Mate, before we actually get onto the game, your thoughts on the entertainment? Obviously, there's a bit of kind of rumour swirling that a bunch of Australian legends are going to be coming out and doing a bit of a tribute to Jai Arrow. Your thoughts, takes on the whole thing?
3: Yeah, look, I think the whole thing's been a schmozzle, and I want to be careful with my words, because obviously with Jai Arrow's gone through it, you send so much love and the deepest respect, and I think we should do all we can there. But this is the showpiece of the game. This is, you know, there's some fans that'll pay, let's say, $1,500, $2,000 to go and see their team play, and whether you're a Cowboys fan or whatever team you support, like if your team's in the grand final, that's the dream. So I think almost a rite of passage is that you've got a big act to be part of it. They just signed the biggest TV rights deal of all time. And we see the AFL's locked in Kylie, and she was unbelievable. Yeah. And the NRL, the fact they were going after Tones and I as their first choice to start, I don't know if Peter Volandis did shrooms and then tried to make a couple of decisions or what was doing. But I'm baffled by the whole thing, to be honest.
4: To the big game, to the big dance, obviously the Knights taking on the Roosters. I feel like, and you probably feel the same thing, it's like for the whole final series, Newcastle, they shouldn't have beat the Bunnies. They shouldn't have had that win on the week. They've just scrapped their way into this grand final. Is it going to be, again, a scrappy, heartfelt sort of game again on Sunday night?
3: Yeah, from there, and I think it'll have to. I think Carlton Ponga will have to be at his very best to get it done. But that Roosters team on paper, it's filled with internationals. It's star-studded. You know, they call it the salary cap sombrero for a reason. They pretty much are normally able to buy whoever they want to, and that roster's unreal. But, yeah, the Knights players, coaching staff, kept getting told, oh, you won't do this, you can't do that, yada, yada. I think even more, the Dally M's last night, they didn't pick up one award, which I couldn't believe. So there's another chip on the shoulder. I honestly think I've given up having any doubt in my head. I think it's a 50-50 game. I really do.
0: Awesome. Well, Sunday 7:30, it's going to be an absolute ripper.
4: Elliot Lovejoy, can you just close your eyes for a second for me, my friend?
3: Yep.
4: It's Sunday night. It's 9:30.
3: Okay.
4: And the Newcastle Knights have just won the premiership.
3: Mm-hmm.
4: How you feeling? What's going through your head?
3: Pure elation.
0: Tears?
3: It would be mate, I cried after the prelim for 10 minutes. And then I stopped crying. Then I saw Matty Johns cry on the couch, started crying again. I just, couldn't stop it.
0: I love it.
4: Well, mate, whole of North Queensland, our team's done and dusted, but I feel like Newcastle is our team. No one wants to support those snobby eastern suburbs Roosters anyways. Go the bloody Newcastle Knights on Sunday night.
3: Newcastle's always been a suburb of Townsville, and we can't wait.
0: Good on you, mate. Enjoy the show, Dobbo, and we can't wait to see how this all pans out. Appreciate the time.
3: See you, Kate. Thank you.
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6: Townsville's average unleaded price today is around $2.39 a litre, while some servos are selling it as low as $2.31. 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

0: John and Dustin here at the CK and Kate Brekkie Show. Have yourself a fantastic Thursday. Make sure you do lock it in tomorrow morning to join us.
1: Please do.
0: Big day. Obviously, the motorbikes are in town with the AusX.
1: Yeah, we're going to have a chat to Chad Reed. He's one of the biggest superstars of the Supercross. He's going to be joining us tomorrow to talk just all things Saturday.
0: He's got a beef with the mayor.
1: He does.
0: I love
1: that as well. And that's going to be awesome. We're going to call our caller of the week tomorrow as well.
0: And $1,000 in the long weekend.
1: Absolutely. And we're just going to have some Friday vibes.
0: Have yourself a fantastic Thursday. Catch in the AM.
1: See you in the morning. Morning.
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12: Good morning, it's Emily Williams here. Youth detention workers have come to an in-principle agreement with the state government following multiple strikes that began back in March over understaffing. The pay deal includes a $3,000 retention bonus at 5 years and $6,000 at 10. North Queensland's property market is continuing to cool. House prices have fallen for another month, dipping 0.2% last month, according to Cotality. A typical home will now set you back $647,000. That's down 1.6% for the quarter. The third piece of the Olympic emblem puzzle will be unveiled in Rockhampton today. It comes after almost identical curve-shaped objects were revealed in Townsville and Cairns in the lead-up to the final Brisbane Olympic logo being announced on Monday. And the Electoral Commission is today expected to announce Michelle Hobson as the winner of the Townsville Division 1 by-election.
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14: Good morning, I'm Matthew Layton. Tapping your card should now cost exactly what the price tag says. From today, businesses can no longer slap on a card surcharge under changes from the Reserve Bank. Small operators have warned they'll be forced to absorb the cost or raise prices to make up the difference. Labor is rejecting criticism that government spending is behind Australia's inflation problem. Environment Minister Murray Watts says the private sector accounts for the great bulk of spending in the economy. National Senator Bridget McKenzie telling Nine the government is in denial over its budget.
15: There's a deep level of denial and contempt in Murray's comments and in Labor's approach. Everyone watching this has seen real wages go backwards, largest drop in living standards in the developed world, and highest interest rates of industrial countries other than Iceland.
14: And authorities are questioning a co-pilot accused of stabbing the captain and trying to crash an Israeli-bound passenger plane before it landed in Saudi Arabia.
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0: The Panthers star thanking everyone for their support. Meanwhile, Triple Premiership star Luke Keary believes Cleary would have wanted Phoenix Crossland cleared for the grand final, calling his suspension devastating.
1: I still believe he shouldn't have been suspended for the grand final. I stand by what I said on Monday. I don't think it was one of the bad hip drops. I reckon Nathan Cleary would say the exact same thing, that he should not have been suspended for that grand final.
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3: Mostly sunny today in Townsville with a top of 28. Partly cloudy tomorrow before the sun returns on Saturday. And listener knows what Aussie ears want to hear. 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
6: 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He's never looked back. Anyway, get him started early, I reckon. Joan Jett playing right now. Phil Collins on the way, and Avril Lavigne to come.

growing up in the 80s was unbeatable. We know, because we were all there. It's another with all the 80s feels. Townsville's 102.3 Triple M.

0: Is that it? Oh, no, it's and something, something all day, right?
1: Oh, man, I've lost all faith in mankind.
2: 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It's playing right now to Triple M. Prince on the way and Cheap Trick up next. Triple M.

0: 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We know, because we were all there. It's another with all the 80s feels.
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0: Hey, coming up, you might want to get the leather and chains or something. Things are going to get saucy. When I get that feeling,
1: I want sexual. Marvin Gaye, Sexual Healing.
0: It is on the way at Triple M. And the Bangles. We are going to get sappy and soppy and all lovey-dovey up next, Triple M. Don't worry, we'll have some tough guy music in there. It's not all going to be soppy love fest.
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0: I just realised it's not 11 a.m. yet, which means pinching it for the first day of the month. I think I actually bent the outside of the microphone. Hopefully the boss doesn't notice. First day of October, though, we're, what, just over 2.5 months away from Christmas. Can you believe how fast the year's gone? In Excess, Barnsley coming up at Triple M with Good Time. And Dido. Got a marketing idea for her. You know that lemonade you can buy through IGAs and stuff called Lido? I'm sorry. You already know where I'm going with this. She could release an album called Dido and Lido. Why no one comes to me for advice. We're going to press play on this song next.
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12: Morning, it's Emily Williams here. Townsville's youth detention workers have struck an in-principle pay deal with the state government. It includes pay progressions and increased operational allowance for workers. It comes after strikes began back in March over understaffing and overcrowding concerns at the state's detention centres. The Queensland Treasurer ruled out nuclear energy for our state during yesterday's National Press Club speech. David Janetsky rejecting any move to lift the ban on nuclear energy to power regional data centres. Queensland will stick to its plan of using a mix of coal, gas and renewables. And six Queensland babies have died in less than 3 years after contracting syphilis in the womb. New Queensland health figures show 55 pregnant women have been diagnosed with a sexually transmitted infection so far this year. Those who survive could be at risk of lifelong health conditions such as blindness, deafness and developmental delays.
11: Triple M National News.
0: Good morning, I'm Matthew Layton. That annoying extra fee for tapping your card is now history. Surcharges on Visa, MasterCard and EFTPOS payments have been banned nationwide, with the Reserve Bank tipping annual savings of more than $1.5 billion.
13: This means we can take a bit more pressure off people with their cost of living, and we can also get some of the small business costs down as well.
0: A $200 million rescue package is set to shore up a major aluminium smelter and its workforce. Bell Bay in Tasmania will be jointly backed by the federal and state governments, supporting 550 direct jobs and around 1,000 more indirectly. And a major shake-up of disability support for young children is underway, but one state remains on the sidelines. Queensland has missed the deadline to join Thriving Kids, saying funding questions remain unresolved. Advocacy groups want the government to spell out what happens next.
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0: Nathan Cleary has won the Dally M from his dad's couch, the Panthers superstar claiming rugby league's top individual honour while recovering from the broken leg suffered against the Knights.
15: Everyone's support over the last few days, given the injury that happened, and just the support from the rugby league community has been absolutely amazing. I can't thank everyone enough for the messages they've sent through and the support I've felt.
0: On Fox Sports there, Broncos star Tamika Upton claimed the women's Dally M.
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12: Mostly sunny today in Townsville with a top of 28. Partly cloudy tomorrow before the sun returns on Saturday. 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